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1: Rescue and recovery workers in India have recovered the bodies of all remaining workers trapped when a tunnel collapsed.
2: 25 people are confirmed dead in the disaster in India's northeastern Sikkim state. It's 4 days since an explosion collapsed a tunnel being built at a hydroelectric project on the Teesta River. A buildup of methane gas triggered the explosion and rescue efforts were hampered by toxic fumes. Experts say seismic activity and pockets of ancient gases make tunnel projects especially risky in the region. The Indian government's announced a high-level committee will investigate and find ways to stop an accident like this one happening again. Jonathan Savage, Fox News.
1: President Trump has announced new double-digit tariffs on 60 countries, claiming they have not adequately enforced bans on goods produced by forced labor. This says temporary 10% tariffs expire at 12:01 a.m. Friday. Airport security could soon look different at more airports across America, with Tampa International among the first to join a new TSA program.
3: Tampa International Airport is becoming one of the first in the nation to join the TSA's new Gold Plus program, shifting passenger screening to a private contractor operating under TSA oversight. Airport officials say the move could help prevent security disruptions during future government shutdowns while maintaining the same federal security standards. Des Moines has also signed on, and Charleston is reportedly considering the program. But the union representing TSA officers is pushing back, arguing privatizing airport checkpoints could put profits ahead of public safety and weaken the federal workforce.
1: Fox's Matt Murphy. The European Union has fined Google $1 billion for breaking digital antitrust regulations. The EU says Google set up its search engine and Google Play to favor its own services over competitors. I'm Lee Silasera. This is Fox News.
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0: the Jesse Kelly Show. Final hour of the Jesse Kelly Show on a Thursday. And then we're done. I mean, until Friday, but whatever. And then we're done. So we're going to talk about, well, Bottoms got some problems in Texas, and it is hilarious the reasons why. AOC was asked about leading that primary. We'll get to that. Some emails, some more infiltration in the government, all that and more coming on the final hour of the Jesse Kelly Show. Ooh, I wanted to get to this email. Hey, Jesse, the subject of this one is tedious personal anecdotes. Jesse, I enjoy your show. But please be advised that the moment you launch into some usually long, tedious, personal anecdote involving you, your wife, or kids, I immediately hit the mute button or switch stations, especially if I hear, trust me, I'm going somewhere with this. Please spare us the rambling details and get to the point. I tell you, we're having lobster rolls tonight. Chris, I didn't tell you this. For my birthday, hang on, I'm going somewhere with this. For my birthday, I got a gift card to a website. I don't know if it's run by commies, so I don't want to give out the website. But it's, well, Chris, I don't want to give it. You want me to? Okay, I'll say it right now. It was Goldbelly. Goldbelly. Please don't tell me it's a commie website. My in-laws and my sister, because they know I like to eat, they got me a gift card, and the gift cards added up to $250 from Goldbelly, which, again, Chris, I made that exact same face. I was like, crap, that's a whole lot of money. Wait till you get on Goldbelly. They have all kinds. I mean, everything you can imagine. Desserts and steaks. Hang on, I'm going somewhere with this. Desserts, steaks, everything you can possibly imagine. They have lobster rolls from these various places back in Maine where they're pulling the lobster out of the ocean that day, and they're shipping it across the country. I think I got 2-day shipping or something. I didn't want to spend all the gift card on shipping, but 2-day shipping. Anyway, so it gets to the house last night. Now, I admit I don't buy a lot of lobster. Lobster is super expensive. I don't even go to that section of the grocery store. Maybe if you're at a steakhouse, you'll be like, oh, I see the lobster's market price. How much is that? I mean, when they're putting market price on the menu, that's generally a bad sign. But it gets to the house. I think in total, these are for 4 Maine lobster rolls, right? 4. They sent 4 buns. I believe the total with shipping and tax and everything else was like $190. It was a lot. It was a lot of money for 4 of these things. It shows up last night. It showed up too late. We'd already eaten dinner. Hang on. I'm going somewhere with this. It showed up too late. We were already eating dinner. There's not very much lobster. No, you know those little round plastic like Tupperware things? Not even the tall ones, the ones that are 2 inches tall. There's 2 of those. It's like $200. 2 of those. I have teenage sons. I'm not even going to get to taste the lobster unless I force them to have one, because they're going to wipe it out. Anyway, that was just a little personal anecdote. Thought you'd enjoy that. I am enjoying watching this. I'm enjoying watching various barbarians the Democrat Party has brought in, because they served their purposes for a time, cause them complete nightmares. I think it's fantastic. I'm enjoying watching the communist takeover of the Democrat Party in New York City. I think it's awesome how scared the Democrats are. Well, we're a big tent. But in the meantime, behind closed doors, they're freaking out. I think it's awesome. And I am totally enjoying watching Bottom, James Tallarico, down here in Texas, watching him completely crash and burn as the Democrat nominee for Senate. And one of the reasons he's crashing and burning is it's Jazzy.
1: People be sexting.
0: Jasmine Crockett had a safe seat in the United States House of Representatives. I can't stress that enough. Yes, there was some redistricting where they redrew some lines. Her seat is still It's one of the safest seats in the country. She was going nowhere. She could have sat there with her fake nails and the House of Representatives for the next, I mean, forever. She could have died in office like the rest of them do forever. But instead, Jazzy decided she wanted to be a United States Senator. So she throws herself into the Democrat primary, but she can't raise money. And I'll again say, look, there are certain people who are just generally unpopular. I've brought this up when it comes to feminists. I really try to drive this point home, especially to young women. If you're flirting with feminism or considering feminism, everyone's going to hate you. Everybody hates being around a feminist. Even other feminists hate being around feminists. There's nothing more unpleasant than a bitter, miserable woman. Everyone will hate you if you choose to be a feminist. I'm warning you right now. Men, women, everybody. As it pertains to Jazzy, the loud, obnoxious black woman might be the least appealing demographic in the United States of America. Black people hate them. White people hate them. Foreigners hate them. Everybody on earth. It's like 99.99% of the people on the planet. When they hear rah, rah, rah, rah, rah, the loud, angry black woman, they go, oh, gosh, here we go. But Jazzy, that was her brand. That was her branding. This is her branding.
1: Isn't it interesting that thousands of white people storming the U.S. Capitol and beating police officers made it home safely? But brown people posing no threat to ICE agents are suddenly killed in cold blood.
0: This is Jazzy.
1: We're back again for another edition of the Republican Party's Great Replacement Therapy Session, where all the white men of the House Judiciary Committee lecture Americans on the importance of mass deportations so that they preserve their so-called American values, like shooting and killing American citizens who are peacefully protesting, or stuffing hundreds of thousands of people into cages without proper nutrition or medical care.
0: That may play well in Jazzy's district, but that may get you elected in Jasmine Crockett's district, but it's not going to get you the Democrat nomination in an entire state. All right. So she lost the primary. No big deal, right? No, I don't think you understand how truly poisonous these kinds of people are. Jasmine Crockett lost the Democrat primary, and she is not so subtly telling black Texans not to vote for James Tallarico. She flat out, we played the audio the other day, she flat out called it racist that she lost. It was racist. She has announced that she's not going to campaign with James Tallarico. This is unheard of. You know how it works. You've seen this your whole life. Democrat, Republican, doesn't matter. When the primary's over and there's a nominee, everybody campaigns with the guy for the most part. Vote for him. I love the guy. Everyone does. No, not Jasmine Crockett. How bad is it? Here's a headline from the Free Beacon. James Tallarico now says he backs reparations for slavery. The polls show he has a black voter problem after Jasmine Crockett called him racist. It's not humanly possible for me to enjoy this anymore, because Democrats have nurtured this behavior. They have recruited these people. They have nurtured this behavior. They have constantly shouted their cause. But when it starts to go bad, did you think Jasmine Crockett was going to be a team player? Not in the House of Representatives anymore. She's never going to be a United States Senator. Jasmine Crockett is going to revert back to doing what Jasmine Crockett has spent her entire life doing. Destroying things. Making a bunch of noise. Causing a ruckus. That's what she knows. I think it's great. I don't think it's great that a top Pentagon official was talking about undoing the Trump administration's policies on hidden camera. James O'Keefe got him. Got him on an undercover video. Now, the guy's gone. That's the good news. Brandon Newsom was his name. But how many people has James O'Keefe not caught? Not that it all should be on him, but how many of these people were there? Oh, here's a good story that goes with it. Secret Service suspends the agent accused of leaking J.D. Vance's travel details. That's kind of a big deal. All right, whatever. Let's do some emails and other things. I want to talk about this AOC poll, and then we'll do other things. Before we get to the other things, let me get to this. It's hard to find a good employee. I know it, and you know it. It's taxing. It's exhausting. And in this day and age, for some reason, people, they'll have a resume online, but then they don't respond. 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

0: is the Jesse Kelly Show on a Thursday as we near the end of the week. Remember, you can email the show your Ask Dr. Jesse questions for tomorrow, jesse@jessekellyshow.com. So polling is something that you obviously know about and you're interested in. I'm interested in it. We're political nerds. Look, it's you and me here. We can't help it. We want to know who's winning, who's losing. What are the issues? We're interested in these things, and I'm glad you're interested. I'm glad I'm interested. Polling can serve a variety of purposes, and there can be consequences for polling. You know, I just talked about James Tallarico Bottom and Jasmine Crockett. Do you remember the story about what at least partially drove Jasmine Crockett into that Senate race? Cost her a seat in the House of Representatives? They started floating polling out there, which turned out to be fake, that she was beating James Tallarico in a prospective primary. Jazzy's dumb enough to believe that. She sees the polling. She jumps in, gets crushed. Political career over. Right? Polling can drive these decisions. Well, New Hampshire, maybe you're in New Hampshire. I've never been. I've actually heard it's beautiful. 6 hours up there, Chris. You know that? Anyway, I've never been, but I've heard New Hampshire's beautiful. It's a small state. Probably, unless you're there, New Hampshire doesn't cross your mind a lot, and that's fine. But New Hampshire is one of those early primary states that's really, really important. If you want to be the nominee, the Republican, Democrat, it's not that you have to win New Hampshire. I'm not saying that, but you'd like to. It's nice. Well, they just had a poll come out. Gavin Newsom was practically non-existent. Dome was even pretty far down the list. You know who sat at the top of that list? Alexandria Ocasio-Cortez. AOC. Well, listen to this.
1: I feel very, humbled by the support of everyday people. I think that, polls go up, polls go down. That's kind of part of how all of this works.
2: Why do you think yours are going up right now?
1: You'd have to ask folks in New Hampshire. You'd have to ask them.
2: But does that change how you think about your future?
1: I think when I make decisions about my life, they aren't just rooted in polls. They're rooted in what people need, what is best for the country, and what is appropriate for the moment. And I think that right now, the most important thing before the country right now is for Democrats to win the midterm elections.
0: She's running. Remember why she's running. Remember, there are no downsides to running for president now. Maybe in the old days, if you threw your hat in and you ran in a primary and you're one of these people who got 1 or 2%, you got boat raced out of it, maybe that would look bad. This guy ran for president, didn't do anything. Maybe it used to be that way. In this day and age, especially because of social media driving so many things, it only helps you. Really, there's an old saying. You've heard the saying before. There's no such thing as bad publicity. It's not that that's always the case, but today, that's more the case than there ever was. If I came out right now and I said something insanely controversial, which everyone would expect at this point in time, but if I said something insanely controversial like Red Lobster's gross, I would never say something like that. But if I came out and dropped that out there, what would happen? I'd have the internet going crazy. Half the people would be like, yeah, Red Lobster is gross. Jesse's right. And then I'd have the people with taste piling on me saying, Jesse Kelly's stupid. Did you hear what Jesse Kelly said? I guess he's never had the shrimp scampi. Jesse Kelly doesn't know what he's talking about. But you know what's happening in that moment? Everyone's talking about who? Me. Everyone's talking about me. And at the end of this Red Lobster debate, dumb as it may be, because everyone knows Red Lobster is perfect, more people know who Jesse Kelly is. Chris, I just talked in the third person. I like that. More people know who Jesse Kelly is than they did before. AOC is insanely ambitious. AOC is going to be a fundraising champion. I don't know that the Democrat Party will allow her to be the nominee. You're not stupid. You remember, they didn't allow Bernie Sanders to be the nominee. All they worship is power. If they think the nominee can't win the general election, they're just going to knife him in the back. They did it to Bernie. They kicked Joe out of the White House. I don't think they'll allow her to win the nomination. But I think AOC is going to make a lot of noise in the Democrat Party. And I don't know that it's outside the realm of possibility that AOC is the vice presidential pick for the Democrats. Think about how much of a coalition these DSA types are commanding. If the Democrat Party thinks they need that part of the coalition, if they think they need those votes, and they think AOC delivers on those votes, oh my gosh. What if she won? Oh, gosh. All right, whatever. Let's do some emails next.

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17: On August 4th, 1962, Marilyn Monroe died. 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The third way. I'm Jake Brennan. 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

0: Show on a wonderful Thursday. Remember, if you missed any part of the show, you can download the whole thing on iHeart, Spotify, iTunes. So Jewish producer Chris asked about Pelosi's. Why didn't she ever make a run at it? Pelosi's too sharp for that. Yeah, let me explain. Once you've been in D.C. for long enough, and Pelosi's been there a long time, and once you gain a big enough fundraising base, once you've handed out enough money to other Democrats, which is increasing your standing in the party, so now you're in leadership position here and leadership position there. Now you're not just a member of the House of Representatives. Now you're the Speaker of the House. She's been Speaker of the House multiple times. Well, what does that mean? You get a lot of the benefits of power the president gets without catching the heat. And there's some heat that falls on the Speaker of the House, but how often do you, when you're sitting with friends, how often do you discuss Mike Johnson? Mike Johnson's the Speaker of the House, third in line for the presidency. It's a big deal. Mike Johnson, as we talked about with senators and whatnot, if Mike Johnson hops on a plane right now and flies to Mongolia, Saudi Arabia, then it's somewhere in Latin America, wherever, he will be treated like he's the president, like royalty, armored security, you name it. Mike Johnson is an insanely powerful man. He gets the power without the heat. Now, somebody like a guy like Trump, he wants the heat. Trump doesn't care if you're complaining about him. Trump wants you talking about him. That's what he wants. Other people, they'd rather be, and it's not that Nancy Pelosi's been behind the scenes, but really, she kind of has been. She wanted to be behind the scenes, the puppet master stuff. Let Barack Obama go to the White House and take all those arrows. Let Joe Biden go to the White House and take all those arrows. Do you happen to remember who was the main person who ran Joe Biden out of the race? Maybe when Joe Biden was president, maybe you convinced yourself that he was the most powerful person in Washington. After all, he was the president. Well, Nancy Pelosi ran him out of the race. There's this great scene in the show Game of Thrones, not for kids, by the way. Great scene in the show Game of Thrones where there's this older, super sharp, powerful, very evil man. And he's the hand of the king, the king's right-handed guy. The king is some snotty little violent teenage brat. And the older gentleman, the right hand, says, go to bed, to the king. King's like, what? I'm not tired. I'm the king. The old man says, go to bed. After the king leaves, somebody says, you just told the most powerful man in the world to go to bed. And he looks at him and says, if you think he's the most powerful man in the world, you haven't been paying attention. Nancy Pelosi, as much as you and I hate Grandma Vodka, has been one of the most powerful people in the world for a very long time. And she didn't want to give that up to sit in the White House. Hey, Jesse, when it comes to the air fryer, you should know it's not the kind of appliance that should be tucked away in storage. I've never looked into your wealth. Thanks. But I would imagine you could afford a kitchen large enough to keep an air fryer on the counter. I know you're not producer Chris, but the preheating the oven to 400 degrees has to cost way more than pushing three buttons on the air fryer that preheats in 3 seconds and produces a higher quality cook. Cheaper, higher quality, just leave it on the counter. It sounds like Aubrey could afford a loss or two under her belt. Again, I am not the one responsible for the fact that the air fryer can't stay on the counter, all right? That's clatter. That's not on me. That's not on me. That's one. Two, you said that I can afford more counter space. You want me to sell my house for an air fryer? I have the counter space to put the air fryer on there. But even if I didn't, it's not like I'm just going to pack it up and move houses. I've been working on trying to pay this one off. Now, I'm a long way away from paying this one off, but wouldn't it be nice to have a paid-off house one day? I've always thought it would be the coolest thing in the world to just own your house free and clear. Granted, the government's still going to pillage you on the taxes. You understand what it is. Jesse, in the name of a just, merciful God.
1: In the name of a just, merciful God.
0: Why am I still getting political phone calls, texts, and mail flyers from the Republican Party? The primary is over. I am a solid Republican voter. I have never and will never vote Democrat. Demon rat, he says. So why is the Republican Party wasting money on me instead of chasing independent voters? Well, they don't know that. That's why. I don't want to be the guy that comes on the air and tries to defend the political text messages that melt your phone all the time. I get the same ones too. I'll get home and I will be yelling about it. I got 10 of these things that we're all annoyed. I'm annoyed. You're annoyed. Stop calling me. I'm already telling you right now, unless they pass amnesty, I'm voting straight ticket GOP in November, and I'm going to encourage all my friends to do the same. My vote, it's already in the bank, right? Not handing the country to the communists. So why do they keep texting? Well, getting out the vote. Have you ever heard of GOTV? Of course you have. Get out the vote. It's not small. People, human beings, the way we're built, most people need to be pushed. They need to be nudged. Have you ever wondered in this day and age of internet shopping? Have you ever wondered why there are still so many salesmen working in retail, whatever you're in? Maybe you're in a big furniture store. You're going to have a salesman there. But we were in Macy's the other day. We had to buy a blanket for the bed. We were in Macy's the other day. They had salesmen in there. Car lot, salesman. RV lot, which I used to do, salesman. Why? I can go online right now. I can get on my phone right now. Look up whatever it is. Try to find the best price. Try to locate one. Why pay the salesman a cut of anything if you own that car dealership? Why pay the salesman a cut? Because the salesman still serves a purpose. And that purpose, I know you may find them pushy and obnoxious, and of course many of them are. The purpose is to give you a nudge. You, the motivated voter, do not need a nudge to go vote in elections. Primaries, general elections, whatever the case may be, you don't need any nudging. You are all in already. You're going to vote. If you're a political campaign, if it's Jesse Kelly running for Congress to lose again, I don't know you personally. I have to assume that you need a nudge. I'll tell you, my friends, my normie friends, they need nudges. I know you're going to find this very shocking. I've had to insult them into voting before. Really? You're not even doing anything. I saw you laying by the pool. Get your butt down. My friends need nudges. And lots of these guys are hardworking people. People need nudges. The text messaging is annoying. The phone calls are annoying. I know it. But you're on a list, a voter list, various other lists of all different kinds. And if you want to win elections, you got to spend some money and send out mass text messages. Vote for Jesse. He'll close the border or else. That's the way it is. Now, we still have one more segment. We'll talk just briefly about the rise in threats. That's certainly not good. We'll laugh about Michelle Obama being absolutely bitter. Talk about what is that thing? Imposter syndrome she likes to talk about. We'll discuss what that is. Before we get to any of that, let me get to this. 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

0: 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Final segment of the Jesse Kelly Show on a fantastic Thursday. Remember, you can email the show at your Ask Dr. Jesse questions for tomorrow. 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Off the charts. Secret Service describes rising threats to protectees. They're up 40%. The culture of assassination is here, and it saddens me, but it is here. Have you ever had a job or a role of any kind, maybe not even a job, you didn't feel completely qualified for? And this could be something in school. Hey, we want you to do the presentation. Maybe it is a promotion. You weren't sure. You've had something in your life, haven't you? And you thought to yourself, oh my gosh, I don't know if I can do this. Well, Michelle Obama said something very interesting and very revealing.
1: It's not all that, because there's so many people like me, like you, women, minorities, folks who aren't supposed to be at these tables because they are sitting around thinking that they're imposters. You know, imposter syndrome. I've never heard a white man talk about imposter syndrome. I haven't met one who has felt it. I'm just wondering if you guys know what we're talking.
0: Everybody feels imposter syndrome from time to time. Everybody. I can't count how many times I've sat down behind this microphone and me and Chris and Corey will look at each other like, how did we get this show? Everybody has it from time to time. Now, the reason Michelle may think she feels it more than others is DEI created a lot of imposters. You feel like you have imposter syndrome because you're an imposter. That's why. You actually don't belong. That's why Pete Hegseth has had to can so many of these female admirals. Well, I had imposter syndrome because you were an imposter. You got promoted because you're a woman or black or gay or something else. You were an imposter. You weren't qualified. And that this has become the wine they use. They love this thing. This is some actor, by the way, some Avengers Doomsday actor.
2: You know, I think everyone feels imposter syndrome to some degree. I'm definitely empathetic to that. But immigrants feel it, I think, on a whole different level.
0: Good, because you are an imposter and you shouldn't be here. I'm glad you feel it. Good. 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Oh, by the way, do you have a company? 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

0: 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Bronco, with 80% of the Iranians wanting to live in peace, and the other 20% are radical death to America types, when did the divide happen? I imagine it was slow, bit by bit, undermining of the... He goes on to say it'd be a good history lesson. It actually would be a fascinating history lesson to kind of take this apart. But to make it completely simple, the 30-second to one-minute version, it really comes down to a conversation we've had about the communist insurgency in America. It's not that they've had the numbers. They've never had the numbers, ever, anywhere. In Russia, they didn't have the numbers. They didn't have the numbers, but they were committed. And they recognized choke points of power. So if I'm an Islamist and I want to take down the Shah of Iran and turn it into some dirtball terrorist supporting Islamic country, and I want to beat women and do all these other horrible things that Islamists want to do, if that's my desire, I don't have to take over every square inch of Iran. That's not how that works. I have to identify the institutions of power, and I have to take them down by any means. How much, let me ask you, if you woke up tomorrow morning and you got on your phone and every social media site, every place you went, it was telling you that China has conquered the United States of America, and you got in your car and you drove down to City Hall and it was all Chinese dudes in a military uniform. And you turn on the radio and everything was just broadcasting China. They have invaded Washington, D.C., and they took over the United States of America. At what point in time would you accept that you now live under Chinese control? Well, maybe you'll fight a revolution, and I hope you would, but there would come a time if they grab this and grab that and grab this and grab that. There would come a time where you'd look around and say to yourself, so... I guess they won. That's how communism works. That's how the Islamists work in the exact same way. They did the same thing in Lebanon. Poor Lebanon's been trying to get out of this forever. Supposedly, it's supposed to be gorgeous. Absolutely gorgeous place. It used to be a paradise from what I understand. Now, place sucks.
1: And now...
2: Here's a headline.
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1: Headlines we didn't get to.
0: Liberals protest against Wisconsin police for shooting alleged bike thief who tried to stab the cops. There is no evil the communists will not embrace. Oh, speaking of which, Minnesota's largest newspaper praises Tim Walz for pardoning illegal alien child rapists. You find any bad guy, any demon in society, and you will find Democrats who will defend him. Three-judge First Circuit panel upholds Massachusetts assault weapons ban. Don't worry, this thing's going to go to the Supreme Court. It's going to get shot down. Just always keep in mind, the communist is not worried about assault weapons specifically. He's worried about the fact that you're armed and he can't hurt you. He wants to send agents to your house to hurt and imprison you, and he can't do that while we own more guns than everyone else. Is Act Blue helping fund Abdul El-Sayed's campaign with fake donors? Well, that sounds like something they would do. Trump rules out enrichment in Saudi nuclear deal and calls for the kingdom to join the Abraham Accords. Trying to wrap up this whole Iran thing has nudged Trump even further and faster into this. Hey, I want all the countries of the region, all of them, UAE, Israel, everybody, everyone. Hey, let's all come together and sign a big agreement, which they think will kind of freeze out Iran and force their hand. And like I've said before, let's just hope it works. Let's hope it works. We need to come home. All right. Tomorrow's Ask Dr. Jesse Friday. I promise we're going to have a real good time. We'll tackle whatever's out there. All right. Send in your questions. That's all.

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3: Day 13 of strikes. I'm Lisa LaSera, Fox News. U.S. Central Command says the strikes began a little over 2 hours ago as Iran keeps up its blockade of a shipping lane.
4: President Trump has warned that civilian infrastructure targets could come into play as target sets if Iran continues to target civilian shipping in the Strait of Hormuz. As far as Kuwait goes, it is being hit again by drone attacks from Iran. So far, reports of damage, no reports of casualties in Kuwait.
3: Fox's Steve Harrigan in Tel Aviv, and Yemen's Houthi rebels have joined in the fight, attacking a Saudi tanker in the Red Sea. The House passing a war powers measure meant to end the fighting.
5: Four Republicans joined all Democrats to halt the conflict. The president's supporters claim the vote undercuts American forces. The president's Senate allies rejected the House's Iran rebuke. The Senate defeated a similar war powers measure.
3: Fox's Chad Pergram in Washington. The Trump administration slapping double-digit tariffs on dozens of trading partners ahead of a Friday deadline for some tariffs to expire.
6: Imports from 60 countries will face anywhere from 10 to 12.5% tariffs in response to what the Trump administration says are human rights abuse and distortive trade practices. The new tariffs will replace a temporary worldwide 10% tariff expiring Friday. The administration has relied on different authorities to maintain a tariff regime after the U.S. Supreme Court struck down so-called reciprocal tariffs in February.
3: Fox's Jared Halpern at the White House. The president is now using Section 301 of the Trade Act of 1974, which allows the president to impose import taxes and other sanctions against countries determined to engage in unjustifiable, unreasonable, or discriminatory trade practices. 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
3: A senior Pentagon official is caught on camera criticizing President Trump.
9: The Department of the Navy placing a staffer on administrative leave after he was caught on hidden camera criticizing President Trump and the war in Iran. The senior Pentagon official in the footage, shot by independent journalist James O'Keefe and posted to X, pledges to stay in his role to wait out the president's time in office so he can undo policies of the president, who he called a textbook narcissist. He also said the war in Iran is, quote, quote, completely stupid and driven based off of one man's ego. The acting Secretary of the Navy saying the department takes the conduct shown in the video extremely seriously. Lillian Wu, Fox News.
3: A member of Vice President Vance's security detail is under investigation over allegations tied to a suspected news leak. Secret Service spokesman Anthony Guglielmi says the person faces an internal investigation and potential criminal inquiry. The person under investigation has not been identified by the Secret Service. Family drama escalates in a battle over a late actor's estate.
2: The family of the late Chadwick Boseman is in a battle over the Black Panther star's estate. Almost 6 years after his death, Derek and Kevin Boseman filed a lawsuit on behalf of their parents, Leroy and Carolyn Boseman, against Chadwick's widow, Taylor Simone Ledward. The filing asked the court to remove Ledward as administrator and order her to distribute assets to Leroy and Carolyn. The documents allege that Chadwick's wife had not distributed her late husband's estate, including over $3.8 million in assets and cash, as ordered by a court back in 2022. Ledward has not responded. Boseman died, notably, without a will at the age of 43 in 2020, following a private battle with colon cancer. Michelle Polino, Fox News.
3: The increased fighting in the Middle East sent stocks down. The Dow lost 506. The Nasdaq off 553. I'm Lisa LaSera. This is Fox News.
10: Mike.
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2: A white woman's murder shocks the city. A black man from the projects comes forward with information about the case.
4: He says the police are his friends.
2: But out of nowhere, he goes from star witness to prime suspect.
4: And then that's it. They turn on him.
2: The system is hungry for a conviction. Lee Harris is sentenced to 90 years.
5: I get 90 years for killing somebody I have never seen.
2: Behind bars, Lee finds an unlikely ally in his cellie, Robert. The pair are like chalk and cheese. There's no way their paths would ever cross on the outside. 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Clear Lee's name.
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in the United States. Very important, because I get a sense that tonight is going to be a much bigger onslaught against the enemy than in the past. And there's some inkling. I don't have evidence of this yet, but I'm reading the tea leaves that Israel might be involved, maybe not. But they're making warnings to the enemy about what they're capable of and what they will do.

if there's any effort to fire even a single missile into their country. We also know that B-1 bombers were heading into that region as early as 36 hours ago, including leaving the UK using UK bases, the fuel and so forth. There are a number of refueling planes, additional ones, at Ben-Gurion Airport, so they can be protected there. Those planes are not just for jet fighters, but they're mostly for bombers. I think, if not tonight, maybe tomorrow night, maybe over the weekend, I think we're going to see something a little bit more aggressive. My view is good. But let's hit real sites that really mean a difference to these people. Let's hit real sites that have the potential of taking them out. And I will continue as long as I can to make the point that we must arm the Iranian people. That is, opposition that seeks to take down the regime. That is effectively the only way we can pull it out by the roots. Because we've announced in advance again and again and again and again that we're not sending in any ground troops. We're not sending in the Marines. But we have an opposition built in right there that is motivated. Many of them want retribution for what's happened to their young people, their children. And over the 50 years that this regime has been in power, what's happened to their families, period. We should at least give them the opportunity to do that. I mean, you're looking at people in Iran that have risen up three different times and have been slaughtered three different times, especially this last time. And it's one of the reasons why we decided to get involved. The president decided to get involved. He said, help us on the way. And so I just think we need to do what we did effectively in the 1980s. If we can't do it, we have a real problem. We need to do it. I mean, if we're technically incapable of it, that is a very concerning point. But I suspect, other than that, we have third parties like Erdogan in Turkey, who is a genocidal murderer, who objects to it. And the Arab states, in my view, is they can shut up and watch. You're going to learn a lot over this weekend on Life, Liberty, and Levin, Saturday and Sunday. You're going to learn all about what we do for the Arab countries in the Middle East. They talk about Israel all the time. You're also going to learn a lot about what Israel has done with our most sophisticated military equipment, how it's actually improved so much of it. It's given that technology to us and how we've put it on our jet fighters, on our missiles, on our tanks, and actually used some of it to save the lives of our soldiers. You're going to learn all about that and much, much, much, much more. Saturday on Life, Liberty, and Levin, it is one-on-one, one guest, General Jack Keane and me. Sunday, one-on-one, one guest, Victor Davis Hanson and me. I've just decided when the guest is really quite an important voice, I want to get back from time to time to one-on-one interviews. I don't mind, please don't get me wrong, having two guests in one program, but from time to time I want to get back to having one-on-one interviews. I grew up with that kind of important talk show, and I have felt for a long time, at least since I started doing my own television show, that that's needed again today. So that's Saturday. Whatever recording device you have, DVR or whatever, I hope you'll set it 8 p.m. Eastern, Fox. Sunday, 8 p.m. Eastern, Fox. I hope you'll set it as well. We've got a lot more, folks. We'll be right back.

0: campaigning with conviction, reaching voters who don't regularly participate in elections. Oh, you mean like citizens in Pakistan and in Gaza? As long as you have moral conviction. Moral conviction. I don't know, did Mao have moral conviction when he slaughtered 60 million people? As long as you can actually create a unique coalition and activate low-propensity voters, which I think AOC has the capacity to do, would be a fantastic left candidate. These aren't left candidates. These are communists. I remember when I was calling AOC and Bernie the Red Sanders Marxists. Remember how offended she got, Mr. Producer? They're out there calling us Marxists. They're out calling us Marxists. That was aimed at me, of course, because back then nobody called these people Marxists except me. Marxists? They're calling us Marxists and communists. Oh, and they think they're going to cause people to shy away from us. Oh, wait a minute. Mr. Producer finally got a response from the Democratic Socialists of America to our multiple inquiries for any of them to come on the show, right, Mr. Producer? Any of them. And here's what they wrote back to Mr. Producer. Hi, Richard. Thanks for reaching out. No one is available for this interview, but we thank you for the invitation. Nobody ever is available for an interview with Mark Levin, the Democratic Socialists of America, because I know who they are. I know how to unravel them. I know how to challenge them, and they are cowards. And the word's gone out. Among the Islamists and the Marxists, the word's gone out from Bernie Sanders to AOC. The word's gone out. Unfortunately, I'm not interested in podcasters. I'm interested in these people right here. I'll be right back.
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7: Real as they come.
8: Specific strikes. I'm Lee Silicera, Fox News. U.S. Central Command says day 13 of consecutive attacks on Iran has concluded, saying they targeted military command centers, drone storage facilities, communication networks, coast surveillance sites, and maritime capabilities. This coming after Iran's Revolutionary Guard threatened the U.K. U.S. jets have been using bases there during the campaign.
9: Britain's government responding quickly, saying the U.K. stands ready 24/7 to defend itself. Of course, those B-1 bombers
6: fighters now in use carry a huge conventional payload, 75,000 pounds of weapons. They can be refueled in the air. They don't have stealth capability, but when you control the skies, you don't need stealth, and that's the case for much of Iran at this point.
8: Fox's Steve Harrigan in Tel Aviv. Meanwhile, Yemen's Houthi rebels targeted a Saudi tanker in the Red Sea, prompting a warning from President Trump that U.S. forces will hit them if they do it again. This afternoon, the House passed another war powers resolution meant to stop the ongoing conflict with Iran.
7: Four House Republicans voted for the war powers resolution, which directs the president to remove U.S. armed forces from hostilities with Iran unless receiving congressional authorization. The four Republicans were Thomas Massey of Kentucky, Tom Barrett of Michigan, Pennsylvania Congressman Brian Fitzpatrick, and Warren Davidson of Ohio.
8: Fox's Jessica Rosenthal. The measure did not pass the Senate. Federal health officials are investigating a new outbreak involving the parasite Cyclospora.
9: The outbreak included 72 people as of Wednesday. The Food and Drug Administration has not yet identified which products are linked to the illnesses, and officials have not said where the cases are located. But the FDA has been testing lettuce samples from Taylor Farms. The food distributor voluntarily recalled 5-pound bags of shredded lettuce earlier this month. Now they've temporarily shut down a processing facility in central Mexico that has been allegedly linked to the outbreak.
8: Fox's John Saucier. 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
8: Sentencing day again for a man in Minnesota convicted of fraud who pled guilty to trying to bribe a juror.
21: A federal judge slaps Abdiaziz Farah with another decade in prison for trying to bribe a juror in the first Feeding Our Family trial in Minnesota. That's on top of the 28 years the convicted fraudster is already serving for his role in the burgeoning Feeding Our Future case. The sentences will run consecutively, meaning the 37-year-old will remain in bars well into his 70s. He and four others who were on trial for fraud delivered a bag with $120,000 in cash to a juror's home with a note calling for a not guilty verdict. That woman, juror number 52, called the cops. Farah apologized to the juror in court. CJ Papa, Fox News.
8: More than 24 states are suing the Trump administration after it put conditions on them receiving disaster funding. The suit filed in Rhode Island argues the administration is requiring states to change their election systems and help the Department of Homeland Security with election enforcement. The conditions would also allow DHS to terminate grants anytime and for any reason. The Department of Justice pulling back some regulations involving company mergers.
22: U.S. regulators say they will be closely following the Hart-Scott-Rodino Antitrust Improvement Act of 1976 as they look to streamline mergers. In a statement, the Justice Department's Antitrust Division says it will implement targeted second request investigations to reduce the administrative burden and focus on specific aspects that raise competitive concerns. Associate Attorney General Stanley E. Woodward says the change will allow for a quicker and more efficient review of proposed transactions and more effective use of taxpayer resources.
8: Fox's Ginny Cassola. Senate panels delayed until next week. Today's planned vote on whether to advance the nomination of Dr. Erica Schwartz to lead the CDC. I'm Lisa Lucera. This is Fox News.
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0: Hello, America. 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Our number, 877-381-3811, 877-381-3811. There's so much to get to here, and I only have an hour. Plus, I want to take your calls at the bottom of the hour, which we will do. President is really keyed and focused on the communist propaganda in this country, and it's a good thing he is. And he's calling it out for what it is. And I'm going to keep hitting it on Life, Liberty, and Levin. And by the way, on Saturday night, it's John Keane, General John Keane and me, one-on-one, the entire program. I have my opening statement, of course. You're not going to want to miss this show. And on Sunday, the full hour, Victor Davis Hanson, one-on-one, and my opening statement as well. You're really not going to want to miss that show either. So set your DVRs or whatever recording device you use, and that way you can watch it at your leisure. Or you might say, you know what? I watched that. I want to go back and see some more of it and check it out. So you record it. Here's President Trump today about the communist rhetoric that's going on out there. Cut 14, go.
17: We can't be hoodwinked. We can't be taken advantage of by people that say you're going to have a free home. You're going to get free rent. Everything's going to be free. What they don't say is a year later, everything's going to be end up in squalor, destruction, and death, and also death for our country. So we have to stop the threat of the communist rhetoric that you're hearing right now, because these people, they don't act. I'm very happy a poll came out. It said they're highly educated, but doing very poorly. In other words, they're losers. They went to school. They got a good education. Now they can't. They don't know what they're doing, so what they do is they complain about people like yourselves that have done so well. But we can't let the communist ideology even, we don't want to even think about it for this country. It would be terrible.
0: Mm-hmm. That's the man. And yet here we have this Hassan Piker, a.k.a. Puker. Here's the Puker. He loves his Mao Zedong. He loves the fact that 60 million people were murdered. I'm sure I'd be one of them if he had his way, Mr. Producer. Cut 12, go.
19: They clipped me talking about Mao Zedong, up by a cop who thought I was like making fun of Mao Zedong, which I never would and never will.
0: No.
19: Mao Zedong is one of the great leaders of this world, okay? Yeah, a man who changed the entire universe. The entire planet. He did. He changed the trajectory of history. He is the founding father of the People's Republic of China. Mao Zedong gets the same level of credit that the founding fathers do.
0: Okay, hold on a second. This is part of the problem. You're dealing with truly stupid people. The founding fathers? Really? They created this open society, this free society, or a constitutional republic? Maybe imperfect, but it's the most perfect. Mao Zedong created a concentration camp so many people were put through the most horrendous type of circumstances. So many died, starvation and so forth. You know, they talk about the working class, as I keep telling you and everybody else who will listen, and I'm going to tell all the Fox people as well on Saturday and Sunday, this whole thing about working class, 60 million people killed in China. Who do you think they were? You think they were billionaires? Aren't 60 million billionaires? 60 million. 60 million. Think about that. Think about that. 60 million. And this piece of crap is running around praising the guy and then comparing him to the founding fathers, which kind of shocks me because you'd think he'd hate the founding fathers more than he loves Mao. But no. He's a fool. He's a buffoon. Carolyn Leavitt. Let's go to her. Cut 13. Go.
2: This week we've seen some major players in Democrat politics voicing or alerting really on how much influence socialism, communism has had now on kind of mainstream Democrat politics. Is there any chance that the president would be interested or is considering working with left of center Democrats to push back on this?
3: Well, unfortunately, we don't seem to have too many of those left in the Democrat Party. We have literal self-proclaimed communists who are winning elections and who are claiming to be the new leadership of the Democrat Party. I think the vast majority of Americans understand the dangers of communism. Just look at countries all over this world as an example. Cuba right now is a country that is about to be a failed state because of the communist policies of the past several decades. Communism should never be allowed to lead this country, and the president obviously is strictly opposed to it and all the dangers that it reaps. We've seen it happen across the world.
0: Mm-hmm. Elon Musk, on an interview with somebody named Zany Beddoes with The Economist today. Elon Musk, cut 23, go.
4: People say that you're a racist. What is the motivation for doing that? Are you fomenting?
23: My partner is she's half Indian, and I have four children with her. One of them was named after a famous Indian physicist. So I would say I'm not racist. And also, if you look at the people that are employed at my companies, we have senior executives of all races. I don't think there's any racism there.
4: Are you anti-Muslim?
23: I am. I'm against having if people are coming to a country with antithetical views, I am against that. I'm against that. You know, I'm against. I'm against rape and murder. I'm against the imposition of rules and laws that are contrary to what we've come to accept in the West. And I think it's a crying shame that the sort of traditional media, like you, don't recognize this.
0: Yeah, that's right. Like her. You know what he sounds like to me in an odd way, Mr. Producer? William F. Buckley Jr. I mean, his accent comes from obviously his birthplace in South Africa, but that doesn't account for the tone, and it doesn't account for the manner in which he speaks. And I find it very interesting, very compelling, just that. Now, that said, he's right. He's a very smart man, and that was actually a very dumb question. And I agree with his point. It's too bad people in the traditional media really don't recognize what's taking place. You know, they really do, but they're not going to say it. How can you miss it? And here you have Islamists murdering across the globe, raping across the globe, torturing across the globe, the main source of terrorism across the globe. And you have to pretend that's not going on to ask a question like this. I've played for you probably more than any other radio host, clip after clip after clip after clip, and we've got more, and we're going to do it as time goes on. of what these imams are saying, of what these activists are saying, what these so-called scholars are saying, these and some of their politicians are saying. It's outrageous about how they want to conquer us and devour us, and theirs is the only religion that matters, and our religions are going to disappear, and they're going to kill us and destroy us and our whole society, and on and on and on. And they are creating, at record pace, segregated fortresses. Segregated fortresses paid in part by Qatar, paid in part by the Muslim Brotherhood, and wealthy Islamists. And it's happening all over our country, and it's happening now very heavily in red states, especially Texas right now. I don't know what they're doing in Texas. I don't know why they're not acting urgently in Texas. I assume the people are showing up at zoning board meetings, at other board meetings at the local level, pressuring the governor, pressuring their state representatives, their state senators. Something. You better hurry up. You better get moving, or you're going to lose your state, because they all vote Democrat. And this is all being done intentionally. It is absolutely purposeful. It's part of a strategy to flip Texas. You flip Texas, the Republicans can never win another presidential election. They can never have the majority in the House or the majority in the Senate. By flipping Texas, that's all it takes. Or flipping Florida. Now, some of this is going on in Florida, but at least you have a governor who's doing what he can to fight it. I don't know what's going on in Texas, but it's not pretty. And it is constant. I'll be right back.
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0: Erdogan is trying to slaughter the Kurds. These are 25 to 30 million people who are the toughest fighters imaginable. They've been aligned with us, is your point. They're the ones that helped take out ISIS and fought with us. And the biggest prison in Syria that had ISIS prisoners, 6,000-7,000 of them, that prison was controlled by the Kurds. But Erdogan hates the Kurds. He wants to annihilate the Kurds. And he put pressure on the administration not to arm them. So we arm the Kurds, and we certainly need to arm the Iranian people, who are strong people who want to fight too. If we truly want to destroy this regime, then these killers, these terrorists who've taken over that country, need to be dragged out of their homes, dragged out of their offices, and they need to be dealt with by the people who are there. And I agree with you, the Kurds, and I certainly believe the Iranian people can do it too. And Phil, thank you for your service. God bless you, my friend. What great callers tonight. We salute our armed forces, police officers, firefighters, emergency personnel, ICE. We love ICE. Our truckers, thank you. And the people in Ukraine, the people in Iran, the people in Israel, and you, the American people. God bless each and every one of you. Have a great night. And I'll see you tomorrow.
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3: How's it going, fellow sports fans? It's Andy West. Let's look back on this day in sports history, July 24th. We'll start today in 1973. Bobby Bonds homers and doubles to lead the National League to a 7-1 rout of the American League in the All-Star Game in Kansas City. Speaking of Kansas City, today in 1983, the famous Pine Tar home run was hit by Kansas City Royals' George Brett off New York pitcher Rich Gossage at Yankee Stadium. Brett's homer came with two outs in the top of the ninth to give the Royals a 5-4 lead. Brett's homer was ruled an out because of the amount of pine tar exceeded what was allowed. Since he was called out, it was the third out in the ninth inning with the home team in the lead, and the game was ended with the Yankees winning. The Royals protested the game, and American League President Lee McPhail upheld their protest. McPhail ordered that the game be continued from the point of Brett's home run. The game was resumed 25 days later on August 18th and officially ended with the Royals winning 5-4. And today in 1993, Anthony Young of the New York Mets extended his record losing streak to 27 games when he walked in the winning run in the 10th inning for a 5-4 loss to the LA Dodgers.
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6: Another night of strikes. I'm Sue Guzman, Fox News. A new round of explosions reported across Iran as the U.S. launched a fresh wave of strikes. CENTCOM says the attacks, designed to further diminish threats to commercial shipping, are now complete.
7: The U.S. carries out a 13th consecutive night of strikes, with the U.S. warning that the IRGC-led government will suffer the consequences for its actions and those perpetrated by its proxies like the Houthis over in the Red Sea and elsewhere. Now, all of this is unfolding against the backdrop of the president warning of a return to full-scale operations, and even worse, against Iran, as being strongly considered, and they're going to get it if they don't make a deal.
6: Well, Fox's Kevin Cork reporting, President Trump Thursday said he is weighing a massive attack on Iran bigger than anything we have had before. And President Trump's demanding Saudi Arabia normalize ties with Israel as part of a newly announced civilian nuclear deal.
5: An agreement allowing U.S. firms to develop a civilian nuclear program in Saudi Arabia is contingent on Saudi Arabia joining the Abraham Accords, White House Press Secretary Caroline Levitt says.
8: Look, this is a condition that the president has spoken about many times with our Gulf and Arab allies.
5: But that condition was not included when the agreement was announced by U.S. officials earlier this week.
8: The president is always the final deal maker, as you know, and this is something that he has mentioned on numerous occasions.
5: The Abraham Accords, created during President Trump's first term, expanded the number of Muslim-majority countries with diplomatic ties to Israel. At the White House, Jared Halpern, Fox News.
6: President Trump imposing new double-digit tariffs on dozens of U.S. trading partners as the clock runs out Friday. The U.S. is going to slap 10% to 12.5% taxes on imports from 60 countries, accounting for about 99% of U.S. imports. 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
6: President Trump announcing new guidelines for tech and AI companies. This is data center construction's booming across much of the U.S.
13: We know that the data centers and AI are dramatically increasing the demand for electricity. It's only fair that the cost of building the new infrastructure required to meet this demand should be borne by the corporations themselves, not by the American consumers.
6: The president says it's part of his new ratepayer protection plan that will lead to lower electric bills. New outbreak involving the diarrhea-causing parasite Cyclospora.
14: The outbreak included 72 people as of Wednesday. The Food and Drug Administration has not yet identified which products are linked to the illnesses, and officials have not said where the cases are located. But the FDA has been testing lettuce samples from Taylor Farms. The food distributor voluntarily recalled 5-pound bags of shredded lettuce earlier this month. Now they've temporarily shut down a processing facility in central Mexico that has been allegedly linked to the outbreak. The CDC reported this week that people across 41 states have come down with a parasite. John Saucier, Fox News.
6: Health advisors giving narrow approval to a first round of peptides that are under review by the Food and Drug Administration.
15: The experts, by a narrow margin of 8-6 with one abstention, recommended easing restrictions on making some of the injectable synthetic peptides available. Peptides are used in wellness regimens to help in recovery from migraines and opioid addictions, among other health issues. Prior to the meeting, there was a development that may have driven the result. People linked to the peptide industry were added to the panel and supported the approval, while panel members with academic backgrounds mainly opposed them. The decision is not binding, but could prompt HHS Secretary Robert Kennedy Jr. to ultimately lift restrictions. Gernal Scott, Fox News.
6: I'm Sue Guzman. This is Fox News.
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1: We're chatting with Dr. Alicia Doss about angels, your angelic ancestry, and we'll be back with your calls in just a moment on Coast to Coast AM. 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

0: And welcome back, George Norrie, along with Dr. Alicia Das. We're talking about her book, Your Angelic Ancestry. Alicia, why is it so important to connect with our angels?
1: Well, George, it's so important because it really brings us into more of an experience of our higher power of God on this level. And it's your angelic ancestry. It's not just about, it is about connecting to these monolithic great archangels, but it's also connecting to our own angelic ancestry. This is a little radical. Can I get a little radical for a minute, George?
0: Sure, go for it.
1: Okay. So the angelic realm predated our realm by millions of years. It's much more ancient. Spiritual masters, spiritual guides call this level, spiritual teachers, the human level, a latter-day experiment. It's relatively new. You can kind of feel it's a little rough around the edges. And so angels, and back in the angelic realm, evolved to archangels, but it was taking millions of years for them to develop into archangels, have individual souls, be conscious and aware of individuality. And so once they evolved to archangels and they had free will, once Earth was created, some of those archangels and then many started incarnating onto Earth to experience that sovereign co-creatorship free will that we humans are born with. And we had to forget our heavenly roots. We had to forget the angelic realm, which is, well, kind of heavenly compared to the human realm. But we're in this wondrous time where the realms are open to each other, where a portal's been opened as we move into the Aquarian age. And the age of Aquarius, the sign of Aquarius is angel. And angels are helping us move into this collective age, this age of we, as opposed to the Piscean age, which was more the age of me. So it's what I've been exploring with people for decades now, and whole rooms, and even when I'm on TV shows and radio shows and podcasts, people start to understand and then really resonate with the idea that we were archangels who incarnated onto the human realm to learn more about free will, as opposed to just being angels who don't have free will, and that we can access our archangelic roots, our archangelic lineage now, and bring it present and even remember our archangelic name.
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1: 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Let me just tune in and refine my senses, trust that I've probably already experienced them. And what do I see? What do I hear? And then the biggest tip is to ask them, what message do you have for me? Because angel means messenger of God. And then speak that message out loud.
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1: Live Your Love is with spiritual luminaries. My last few guests were Marianne Williamson, Neil Donald Walsh, Jack Canfield. So these spiritual legends, really, we get on and we talk about how we can experience the divine in everyday life.
0: Jack was chicken soup, right?
1: That's right. Yes.
0: Good people.
1: Yeah, absolutely. Really, you know, each of us touching into our higher nature.
0: What are the techniques you recommend, Alicia, to connect with our angels?
1: Well, we can just really be aware that angels are essence. They're not going to come in on some obvious, you know, we're not going to see them like we see each other. And they're not necessarily going to look like fat flying babies or, you know, men in dresses. They're going to probably be more subtle than that. And to trust that we experience angels just like we experience love or God or anything else that's intangible. We just know it's true. And once we know it's true, then we can start asking for them to come to us in a way we can receive.
0: If you don't see them, how do we know we've connected with them?
1: Well, because we sense it, and we know with through our intuition, through our inner knowing, through miracles, through angel numbers, through signs, and then through that magic that occurs when we look into another person's eyes and we just sense that spirit is present with us in a way we can access and utilize.
0: Let's go to the phones. You ready for them?
1: Ready.
0: Let's go to Mary in Denver to get us started. Hi, Mary.
2: Hello, George. Hi.
0: Howdy.
2: I'm calling to retell you a story I told you probably about 12 years ago.
0: Okay.
2: About my family. We lived about 11 miles from the Rocky Mountains, and we would take these picnics up in the mountains just below Evergreen and park by Bear Creek. And we have a picnic, and my mother was setting a table. My father was getting the barbecue going, and my two older sisters, we watched them hop over the rocks to the other side of the creek. And so my sister Joyce and I decided to follow. I was 4 and she was 7, and I started to slip, and my sister looked me in the eyes and saw I was going and grabbed my hand, and we both fell into the creek. And it was a sunny day, but under the water it was pitch black, and I screamed, and I was screaming, and I heard a woman's voice, and she calmly said, there now, look up, the sun, it's up above. And I looked as I was swimming down, or no, carried down the creek, and I saw it way up above. The sun was white, and it had stars all around it. And the next thing I knew, I was going down. I was like Dorothy, the Wizard of Oz, watching things go by. And I started to see the rocks. I could see the rocks on the side of the creek, and I thought that was awesome. And I was very calm and totally at peace. And the next thing I saw, I was above the creek, and I saw a woman in blue jeans and a plaid shirt, and she was facing downstream. And the next thing she did was pull both of us out by our shirt collars, by the neck, and we looked like a couple of drowned rats. And So I was just wondering what you thought of that voice. Was it an archangel? Was it an ancestor? Or what do you think?
0: Or a guardian angel, Alicia?
1: Well, I think it could have been any one of those. That's a beautiful story, and thank you for sharing it with us. I think that was an archangel, and I think they commandeered an angelic group to bring, and so angels can enter human bodies and do when it's life or death. So I think that that voice was the voice of God through the angel, so that you would be calm and would float to safety until someone could help you. And I think that, yes, I think, and children are even more open to those voices than adults can be sometimes.
0: What does Christ consciousness mean to you, Alicia?
1: Christ consciousness to me supersedes any particular religion. It is that consciousness which delivers grace to us and helps us to work our karma out in kinder, gentler ways so that we come together and work together for the greater good.
0: Next up, we go to Richard in Kansas City, Missouri. Welcome to the show. Hi, Richard.
3: Yes, hello. I have a question of why archangels and angels can't help us in our greatest need. For example, my wife recently died in Denver in a hospital. Why the angels and archangels couldn't help her to stay alive and also to bring her back to life.
1: Yeah. I'm so sorry for your loss. And that is such a good question that I get asked a lot. And again, I'm terribly sorry for your loss. Angels and archangels are one with the will of God. Archangels have choice, and they choose to surrender. They're always carrying out God's will. And my friend, apparently it was time for your wife to return back into her heavenly state.
0: Sadly,
1: very sadly. And I hope that in moments of quiet, you'll connect to her and feel her presence with you, and that it will bring you comfort. But the angels are always in alignment with spirit's calling.
0: And they don't always get there to save, do they?
1: Well, again, I think they can always get there to save, because their capacity to serve is infinite. But also, there is a cycle of living and dying and seasons of our world and life, and they are very respectful of that. That's why we do need to call upon them if we want their support. Certainly they can come in without us calling upon them, but if we want to be more conduits of divine intent, conduits of God ourselves, that's where we've got to open and invoke them.
0: You look at some of these ads for St. Jude's Children's Hospital, so many kids with cancer.
1: Yeah.
0: Why is that?
1: I know it's heartbreaking. And I think God asks so much of us to see the suffering within ourselves and within our world and still look up beyond the din and have faith that life loves us, that God loves us. And I think, George, I think that they have chosen, they're very strong souls who have chosen to work out karma in this particular way, to learn from this. And I know that they will bless everyone around them as they go through this travesty with grace, still with love, and still with optimism and hope.
0: Let's go to Michael in Toronto, Canada. Welcome to the program, Michael. Go ahead.
4: Yes, hello to you and the guest. My question tonight, there are three angels, I guess archangels, in heaven. Michael, Gabriel, and perhaps in the Bible, Raphael. Because I was interested, too, in when Daniel was praying, it took a long time, maybe 6 hours, for the angel Michael to reach God. His prayer didn't seem to be answered either.
1: Well, I could really understand why it would seem that his prayer wasn't answered. I think it's, again, remember, angels are God's emissaries. They are one with God's will. And I'm just wondering, in those 6 hours, if the Saint Daniel was really receiving and working through what he needed to work through to be open for the miracle of God saving him. And I bet those were a very growthful 6 hours. And that sounds harsh, and I don't mean it to. It just means that God has huge faith in what we can learn and endure and ultimately grow from.
0: Is it God that has the ultimate decision here?
1: Absolutely. God absolutely has the ultimate decision. I think God even allowed Lucifer to stray because, of course, not one soul will be lost, and eventually even Lucifer will be returned into the fold. But in the meanwhile, Lucifer and all those who fell with him are learning, and one day even Lucifer will again surrender and be one with God.
0: More calls. Let's go to Cornelius in Louisiana. Hello there, Corny. Go ahead.
5: Hey there, George. I love you when you call me corny. Boy, everybody knows that. Elisa, I've been really enjoying the show. And Richard, I hope you look me up. Cornelius Lawson White, YouTube. My phone number and address is on there. I'd love to talk to you about your situation and about your wife. Elisa, the only thing I disagree with you on, you're saying that the devil or Lucifer is going to be brought back in the fold. But it says in the Bible that they're going straight to hell. Now, human beings were never meant to go to hell, but once we sinned against God, Adam and Eve decided to believe the devil's deception and sinned against God, sinners are going to go to hell. And that's in the Bible. And Jesus talked about the hell many times in the Bible and stuff. And you can read where the rich man went to hell and the poor man was in Abraham's bosom. And the rich man said, look, can you give me a drop of water? I'm burning up in this hell over here. And he said, no, there's a great gulf between us. I cannot reach across that gulf. And I was telling Tommy, I said, there were two angels sent to Lot because Abraham prayed that he didn't want Lot to get destroyed. That was his cousin. And those two angels looked like men. And the men of Sodom said, we want these two beautiful men. And Lot tried to offer his daughters to them. They didn't want the women. They wanted the men. So I just disagree with you a little bit. Like I said, Hitler's in hell and all these people that rape women or children or do things to other people, steal their money and all like that. I was a prison guard. George knows this. And, man, the inmates love the show, George. We have to, if we have prisons on earth, from people that do bad things. There's got to be the prison of hell for Lucifer and his fallen angels, that third of angels that you were talking about. So God bless you, George, and God bless you, Alicia, and God bless America.
0: Well, you believe in punishment, Alicia, don't you?
1: Well, certainly that's karma, and but I don't think it's because God is capricious. It's that's how we learn. If we have done wrong to another and then we experience the other side, yeah, it's punishment, but it's also how we learn the other side and have compassion and learn to never judge what another does. Cause we go, now I understand. And I do get, yes, of course, there is karma, there is hell, there is that recompense. And ultimately, I do believe that God, that love, that light will out, and all is ultimately restored to God. I don't think there's anything outside of God. I don't think that's possible. I think God is love and God is all.
0: Why are all the archangels have the feeling of being male, not female?
1: I love that question, George. And you always ask the best questions, because it's true. They're beyond gender. They're not male or female. I think that's, you know, it's more how the Bible and some ancient texts were later interpreted as that. But I don't think angels are male or female. I think we relate more intimately with them if we relate to some as female and some as male. But, you know, traditionally they've been presented as male. But I think they're well beyond gender.
0: I mean, in every picture I've seen, they look like guys, right?
1: That's really true. Isn't it true? But, you know, in my experience, angels don't have form. They're not anthropomorphized. They can take human form, but they're invisible. They're in another realm. They don't have form. So we experience them like we experience spirit, beyond form.
0: The subtitle of your book is Discover Your Angelic Name, Heritage and Higher Purpose. What is that angelic name?
1: Yes. So that angelic name, so humans and angels evolve oppositely, as I've explained a little bit with the ancestry. So with our angelic name, so humans enter the incarnation pattern once. That means they decide to go into individuation, into bodies, to learn more about creation for God. And so we embody many times. We have many different names, many different bodies. Angels are the opposite. They embody once. They have one angelic body. They reincarnate, meaning live many different lifetimes, many, many different times. But when an angel dies, which I saw, so when an angel dies, their body returns to the heavens, and they come back with the same body and the same name, and we can know that name.
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0: And welcome back, George Norrie with Dr. Alicia Doss. Our final segment here, talking about your angelic ancestry. In your book, Alicia, do you have a favorite subject or chapter?
1: Oh, what, I love that question. I have a favorite story in chapter 11, which actually is the chapter about the Christ consciousness and the Christing of our planet. And I think that the angel's parting message is probably my favorite parting message from the angels.
0: Tell us that one.
1: Okay, so the parting message from the angels is almost the end of the book. So can I read it? It'll take about, I don't know, a minute or less.
0: Oh, sure.
1: Okay. This just says, farewell blessing from the great archangels. Long ago, you inscribed your vow in light across the heavens, an imprint on the invisible, a promise to one day soar again. And now that vow rises with remembrance's first light. Angels traverse the realms, what you call flying, for they do not assume the limits of gravity or space. They move freely through infinity. You, Earth Archangel, can unfurl the wings of awareness that lift you beyond these bounds. Since time and space began, mystics have practiced the joyful art of transcending them. Angels communicate telepathically. You can too. Sit in love, speak goodness into the world. Those with ears to hear will hear. Voices within and without will shout, you can't do that. Meanwhile, slip around the corner and do it anyway. To love God with every breath, as angels do, makes humans light. To co-create with God, as humans do, makes angels light. The great archangels assist you to transcend self, for they are transcendence itself. Soar with the great archangels, experiencing yourself as a spark of light, until you surrender even that individuation and become one with the free-flowing consciousness of spirit, the ocean of love. All that you are aware of is aware of you. Your angelic essence now joined with your human experience hastens your remembrance, for you are the perfect blend of divine progeny. Thus God knows itself. And for this, we give thanks and praise your name. Now claim your place in God's story, for every word of it is love.
0: Did the angels help you?
1: The angels did help me, George. They saved my life. I was diagnosed with very aggressive uterine cancer. And of course, it's a much longer story with many miracles. But when I agreed to really say yes to what God was asking of me, which is to share this work freely and without censor, I was healed with no allopathic intervention, no chemo, no radiation. And that was just to show me the power of the angels' healing.
0: All right, let's go back to the calls. Ruth in Maryland, welcome to the program. Hi, Ruthie.
2: Hi, George and Alicia. Thank you so much for taking my call. And this is an excellent program, Alicia. You're doing a great job. And before my question, can I real quick ask for prayers for my niece, Donna? She is in Baltimore, and she's actually 2 years older than me. We grew up like sisters, and she's suddenly ill. She's on she's got cancer, and she's on hospice now. But anyway, my question, Alicia, thank you, Georgia. My question, Alicia, for you is, where does the Virgin Mary fit in with all this? A couple weeks ago, one of the guests told me that the Virgin Mary was with me. So thank you, Alicia.
1: First of all, prayers to your niece, my dear. And the Virgin Mary, I love this question. So the Virgin Mary, where does the Virgin Mary sit in all this? The angels and the Virgin Mary, the Christ, again, all religions, Buddha, Zoroaster, etc., they're all sourced of the same thing, which is love, which is God. And so the Virgin Mary is a very beautiful consciousness that blesses each of us. And the angels, there is an angelic equivalent of the divine feminine, the divine mother, that can come to us in a way that we can perceive sometimes more tangibly than that highest aspect. So it's really a way, angels are a way of tangibilizing the divine, of helping us receive the presence of God, and in this case, the Virgin Mary, in a way we can really experience and integrate into our daily lives.
0: West of the Rockies, Steve's with us in Memphis, but I don't believe Memphis is west of the Rockies. Go ahead, Steve.
3: It is tonight. Hey, George. Alicia, you've probably already answered this, but my question is, how can you differentiate the voice that you're hearing, whether it's your subconscious mind or your conscious mind, or you're hearing the voice of an angel?
4: Why'd you take it?
1: Yeah, it's a beautiful question. So when you start to listen to your inner voice and you start to trust it, of course, ultimately, it's the same voice. It's the voice of love, whether it's your high self, your angelic self, the voice of an angel. It's ultimately, as long as it's positive and it seems to be of the divine, then it really doesn't matter. But you can also, if you just take just a pause and you allow the angels to speak through, you start to experience this presence of an otherness, of a celestial, of a higher power that is speaking through you and bringing magic or heaven into this level.
0: Let's talk about prayer for a moment, Alicia, again. And you say you pray, we pray to God.
1: Yeah.
0: But the angels must have something to do with that.
1: They absolutely do, George. And, you know, I think it really doesn't matter so much if as long as our intention is to always be praying to the divine, one with the divine, the angels step down the essence of God so we can receive it. The angels step up our prayers and amplify our prayers.
0: Let's go to Nancy in Philadelphia. Welcome to the program. Hi, Nance.
5: Hi, George and Alicia. The last time you were on the air, Alicia, you gifted me a personal reading of sorts. And I was so very touched by that. It was so meaningful. And what I realized is that people would always say to me, God answers every prayer. And I happen to not just believe in God. I know there's a God who has saved my life from the jaws of death multiple times, like a miracle. And what I discovered of late after that conversation with you is, in retrospect, and even today and in the future, God doesn't just answer my prayers. God has answered my tears. Because when life has become so very difficult, after trauma and trauma and illness and trauma, and I have to end up breaking down in tears, which is embarrassing to me as a senior citizen. Nobody wants to see an old lady cry. And I cry alone, not in front of people. When I pray to God, please, can you please help me out of this horrible situation again? And the very next day, my tears and prayers are answered.
1: That is so exquisitely beautifully said. And yes, Nancy, I completely agree with you. Sometimes tears and prayers are one because you're so moved to devotion. I have to disagree that no one wants to see an older person cry. I think those are tears of heaven, and that we do want to see that vulnerability and authenticity. Nancy, I want to tell you the first line of my book, which is, being human is not easy. That's why even the angels bend a knee to you.
0: Let's go to first-time caller Brad in Seattle. Hey, Brad, go ahead.
6: Hi there. I'm actually speaking on behalf of for Brad. My name is Nikki.
0: Hi, Nikki.
6: Hi. Thanks for having us on. He gets a little choked up about the situation. I just wanted to share my experience real quick. I had a pretty bad medical emergency, and I ended up getting sepsis, and I was near death. And Brad had done some like healing energy work on me, and it literally brought me back to life. And I constantly tell him that I feel like he's a guardian angel, and I was wondering if that's a possibility.
1: How beautiful, first of all. I love this. And so guardian angels are angels, meaning their essence, they're in a different realm. But I think that Brad, and how wonderful he healed you, I think that Brad, the angels can certainly move through people, do all the time, in fact, every moment. So and I think that Brad is not, I think he's human as well as a guardian angel, but the whole point of my book, Your Angelic Ancestry, is that we are angels in the flesh. We are, in fact, archangels in the flesh. So I think that pure spirit and pure intention moves through Brad, and that's his higher nature or his angelic nature bringing healing to you.
0: Well said. Keith is in Kentucky, east of the Rockies. Go ahead, Keith.
4: Yeah, I just wanted, for all these people calling in with really bad things that have happened to them, and they want to know why the angels didn't help. You know, I don't have the answer to that, but I suggest that they read in the Bible, Philippians chapter 4, beginning about verse 4. Really, the meat of it is another verse 5, but it's easier to remember. Philippians.

0: veil, but they do bring that comfort and even comforter of the Holy Spirit.
1: Let's go to Don in Kent, Ohio. Welcome to the program. Hi, Don.
2: Oh, thank you, George. You know, Brother George, I love, you know, Cornelius. I don't want to, you know, disagree with him, but in I think it would be Ezekiel chapter 28, it mentions that Satan is destroyed by God. It says, therefore I will bring forth a fire from the midst of thee, and it shall devour thee, and bring thee to ashes upon the earth in the sight of all of them that behold thee. We would refer to that today as a spontaneous human combustion. For some reason, people just, you know, catch fire. But in this case, this is a judgment from God. So he's totally destroyed, reduced to ashes. Same thing in the last book of the Old Testament in Malachi 4. The saints will be treading on the ashes of the wicked. So when do they go from eternal suffering to cold, dead ashes? You know, the Bible teaches soul sleep. This is what, you know, Jesus taught. And as far as the rich man and Lazarus, that's an allegory. It's a metaphor. It says that, you know, Lazarus went to Abraham's bosom. You know, I mean, so people have to realize. And the last thing I want to also, AC last night was correct about Revelation predicting a television, because when the two witnesses were killed, all the world saw them at one time, and they were given gifts to each other. So I got to give, you know, AC a little credit there. Understanding that God is a resurrecting God. We're all going to be resurrected if we live the, you know, proper life, was obedient to the commandments and that. We're basically in the theater of the universe. It's all playing out. All the heavenly realm, many planets in it can see this. So also in, what was it, Ecclesiastic, the Bible says, the dead know nothing. The hour in which they're gone, their memories and all that vanish away. When you talk about reincarnation, you destroy the sacrifice of the cross. You know, if you get to do a default and try it again, now that destroys the sacrifice. It's a one-time deal. So I just thought I'd drop that off and let somebody else respond.
1: All right, your thoughts, Alicia?
0: Well, I think a lot of that was very well said. I do have to disagree that it's that reincarnation is negating the sacrifice, was the sacrifice of the Christ, which was, of course, the ultimate sacrifice. I think that sacrifice liberated us from law into grace and brought grace onto the planet available to the many, not just the few. And I think that we don't always get it right in one lifetime. And so we, by the grace of God, we are given lifetimes to continue to grow and evolve and become as God and pure, open to grace and able to be conduits of grace to others.
1: How can people listen to your podcast?
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0: My next project is a TV show on your network, Spark TV. I have a show called Angels and Masters.
1: That's exciting stuff.
0: Thank you. And I want to just give a shout out to Strange Universe as well.
1: Absolutely. Thanks, Alicia. Keep in touch.
0: Thank you. I surely will. Thank you so much for having me on the show. Always a delight.
1: And again, the name of the book is Your Angelic Ancestry. For Dan Galante, Tom Danheiser, Sue Trikas, Lex Lonehood, Sean Ladasur, Alec Fernandez, Tim Banal, George Knapp, and Richard Serrett, I'm George Norrie, somewhere out there on Coast to Coast AM. We'll see you on our next edition. Until then, be safe, everyone.

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6: Another day, more airstrikes. I'm Ted Lindner, Fox News. The U.S. military completing a 13th night of airstrikes against Iran, and there's no signs of letting up.
7: When it comes to the U.S. retaliating against the Iranian regime and its proxies in the Middle East for their behavior, the president's policy isn't quite so limited. Just ask the Secretary of State.
8: The president's policy is a head for an eye. I mean, honestly, that's what it's going to be. I mean, they will pay a very heavy price for the things they're doing.
7: Rubio's comments in response to new threats from the regime, and they come as the U.S. carries out a 13th consecutive night of strikes, with the U.S. warning that the IRGC-led government will suffer the consequences for its actions and those perpetrated by its proxies like the Houthis over in the Red Sea and elsewhere.
6: That's Fox's Kevin Cork. The House passing a resolution to restrict President Trump and halt the war in Iran, showing more Republicans are on board with ending the conflict. The Senate previously rejected something similar. Fox's Chad Pergram.
9: A split House-Senate decision.
10: The current resolution is adopted.
11: And the motion is not agreed.
9: The House voting to shackle the president and end the fighting. Four Republicans joined all Democrats to halt the conflict. The president's supporters claimed the vote undercuts American forces. The president's Senate allies rejected the House's Iran rebuke. The Senate defeated a similar war powers measure. Republicans contending that the U.S. has Iran on the ropes. But Senate Democrats chided Republicans for not intervening in the war. Congressional GOP leaders say it's unnecessary for Congress to flex war powers authorities. However, some Republicans demand answers about the Iran endgame.
6: The Pentagon asking Congress for more money to fund the war. And federal health officials are investigating a new outbreak involving the diarrhea-causing parasite Cyclospora. The outbreak included 72 people as of Wednesday. The FDA has not yet identified which products are linked to the illnesses. 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
6: Tonight is take two for the White House Correspondents Association dinner, the original event called off back in April after an armed man tried to launch an attack at the Washington Hilton.
16: Tonight's White House Correspondents dinner will be held at the Waldorf Astoria. President Trump is expected to attend and speak. Earlier this week, Secret Service Director Sean Curran spoke about the security environment. He said they've opened 10,000 investigations just this year involving threats to their protectees.
18: The numbers are numbers at this agency, and certainly I have never seen in my 24-year career. They're off the charts. The threat, picture and environment is as large as I've ever seen it.
16: While most of the president's cabinet will attend tonight's dinner, the First Lady, Secretary of State Marco Rubio, and Vice President Vance will not due to prior commitments. Jessica Rosenthal, Fox News.
6: President Trump announcing a newly signed U.S.-Saudi civilian nuclear cooperation agreement will be strictly contingent on Saudi Arabia normalizing relations with Israel and joining the Abraham Accords. Fox's Peter Ducey with more on this from the White House.
19: The Abraham Accords require countries there in the Middle East to formalize relationships with Israel. That is not something that the Saudis have done yet. And officials here insist that President Trump has not been pressured by Prime Minister Benjamin Netanyahu to make this a two-step process where first the Saudis must recognize Israel formally if they want to have a civilian nuclear program. The president further clarifies the civil nuclear deal. There will be no enrichment of material being made between the United States Department of Energy and Saudi Arabia, which pertains only to non-military use, such as the ones that Iran and UAE and others already have, will be approved, but it is totally subject to Saudi Arabia joining the very respected and successful Abraham Accords.
6: Now, the president added that the U.S. isn't opposed to civil, non-enriched nuclear facilities in the region. I'm Ted Lindner, and this is Fox News.
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of the United States House of Representatives. President Donald Trump says never walk away from the tomahawk chop. And switched at birth. 35 years later, what would you do if you found out you were raised by the wrong family? Comedian Vince August and basketball coach Bruce Pearl here today on Will Kane Country.

0: Will Kane Country, streaming live at the Will Kane Country YouTube channel, the Will Kane Facebook page. Always here, just hit follow at Spotify or on Apple. Wait till you hear the story of the two men switched at birth and how they're trying to get it right with a hospital in North Dakota. Wait till you hear from Congressman Brandon Gill, who is absolutely the rock star, not just of the United States House of Representatives, but quite honestly, quite possibly in the United States government. We're hanging out today by a man who has graced us with his presence and showing up on time. Not par for the course for comedian Vince August, but today he did show up.
1: Super early.
0: Not 15 minutes late.
2: Really?
1: Actually, oh, yeah. He's been here for like a good hour.
2: I slept here last night. I found a life-size poster of Aisha Hosni. I rolled up with it on a couch out in the hall and slept here. I said, I'm going to be on time.
0: That sounds like sounds like an HR violation.
2: I don't get paid, Will. Don't forget. I don't get paid. What are you going to do to me? What are you going to do? Dock me a paycheck?
0: Yeah, I think that's actually how it works. Yes, I think it's called a civil judgment.
2: By the way, all of the topics you just mentioned, just for everyone listening, there's a good chance we're going to get into none of them. So just in case that happens.
0: They know. They know. They listen to Will King Country. They're very, very well aware. Let's do this. Let's roll through a couple of these. Patrick's actually collected a lot of them. He collected more than I asked for. Four clips of the rock star of the United States government, Brandon Gill. Just crushing it. And Vince is a lawyer. Vince is a judge. I went to law school at, I think there's no other way to describe this than cross-examination. This is cross-examination. Let's start with his cross-examination of the president of the American Bar Association, which is the professional body that licenses lawyers. Go ahead. Here is the president of the ABA.
3: According to the ABA's website, quote, all of us have implicit biases. Would you agree with that statement?
4: The ABA believes that diversity, equity, and inclusion improves the
3: Would you agree with the statement that, quote, all of us have implicit biases from the ABA's website?
4: The ABA believes that diversity in all of
3: us... Is that a yes? Can I take that? It's a yes or no question. Do you believe that all of us have implicit biases, as your website says?
4: The ABA looks to remove barriers and we examine...
3: That's not my question, ma'am. Do you believe that all of us have implicit biases?
4: I have expressed what the ABA is doing.
3: That is the ABA's position, as expressed by their website. Against which groups do you have implicit biases?
0: It's such a, and that's the money question at the end, because he has the document, he knows the ideology, and if you're saying that everyone has implicit biases, and then you've got her there, and you make her say, "What are your implicit biases?" By the way, she's black, and I don't know what answer she can come up with there in that moment, but she doesn't. She dodges.
2: But that's the difference between a well-prepared lawyer versus a congressperson who has all of their questions written for them, and then oftentimes a reporter that I've got to get these questions out, and they ask a question, and a person does their little speech, and then you move on to the next question. What Brandon Gill yes. does is there is I'm not letting up on this. You're going to answer me, and if you're not going to answer me, I'm going to expose you for being the fraud that you are.
1: And he knows the answer already.
2: Yeah, exactly.
1: Ahead right. of time.
2: Well,
1: he knows what
0: which every good lawyer does. Yeah. By the way, which every good lawyer does in right. cross-examination.
2: Yes.
0: That's one of the rules you learn.
1: So
0: don't
1: annoying.
0: Ask a question you don't know the answer to in cross-examination.
2: Right.
0: So here's a great example. Okay, I'm going to bounce around here. This is him questioning the whatever. What is her title? She's in charge of the Smithsonian Museum. Yeah.
1: Yeah.
0: And this is about objectivity and white supremacy. Now, watch the way he sets this up. I don't think she sees this coming, by the way. I don't think she sees what he's doing. This isn't a trick. This isn't underhanded. This is perfect. Watch.
5: Is objectivity one of the goals of history?
6: We strive to be objective and nonpartisan and not based on any ideology.
3: So it's one of the goals. Doesn't that seem a little bit concerning? It certainly does to me, because as part of this white supremacy document that your organization has promoted, objectivity is a core and defining aspect of white supremacy culture. Do you think that it's the goal of the Smithsonian Institution to promote white supremacy culture?
6: Sir, do you mind sharing with me which document?
3: white supremacy culture right here. This is part of the mass action toolkit that your organization has promoted for several years now under your leadership. Are you promoting a white supremacy culture at the Smithsonian?
7: Am I promoting a white?
3: Ma'am, is this a difficult question?
0: Oh, by the way, what he's referencing, and I think we have another clip or two we'll play, so I don't want to like over-explain this, but you guys, everybody remember the document? I think everybody should if they don't. The document put out by the Smithsonian, I believe, would it have been 2020 or 2021? When they described characteristics of white supremacy and white whiteness?
1: No.
0: Oh, you don't, Dan?
1: No.
0: Oh, my God. It's one of the most grotesque things ever put out by anything affiliated with the United States government, much less anybody else. You can look it up while we're talking about it. It was put out specifically by the, what's it called, the African American Museum of the Smithsonian? Is that the name of that branch of the Smithsonian? And
8: sounds right.
0: It says characteristics of whiteness, Dan, and it will say stuff in there like punctuality, objectivity, a focus on science, reason. It is so... By the way, if you're black and you see this, I don't know how you could be more offended.
1: That's kind of racist, no?
0: But it's making the argument the opposite, that it's racist to be consider punctuality part of civilization.
2: But getting to her and her response is, it also goes to show you when someone goes to one of these hearings and they're completely disingenuous and they have their talking points in front of them, they're not even listening to the question. They're just there to recite their answers and whatever they are. And then when they get a simple softball question like that, are you supporting and promoting white supremacy? The obvious answer is no. But because they're so locked into their speech and their talking points and what's in front of their binder, they're not even...
0: She's trapped, Vince.
2: Trapped in what?
0: So she knows now she's trapped. Oh, she knows. Let's take a quick break, but continue this with comedian and former judge Vince August here on Will Kane Country.
9: More of Will Kane Country next.
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0: Welcome back to Will Kane Country. We're still hanging out with our buddy Vince August, comedian and former judge. So when he says, do you believe objectivity is one of the goals of history?
1: Right.
0: She acquiesces.
2: Oh, yeah.
0: His brain in that moment is, got her.
1: Right.
0: Done. You're done. Because obviously objectivity is one of the goals of history, right? To objectively understand reality as it happened in the past.
1: Should be.
0: Yeah. And so she acquiesces clearly.
1: Yeah.
0: What she doesn't realize, and by the way, it's when she was in charge. It's not like something that predates her, that she allowed this document to come out that said objectivity is white supremacy.
2: This is insane.
0: So you're seeing it now, Dan?
1: Yeah.
0: Put it up on the screen if you've got an image. There's a great image of it.
2: No.
0: Put it up on the screen.
2: I have it through AIs explaining like what they... I couldn't find the actual thing.
0: Oh, well, you can get an image that they put out, like a brochure. And it's incredible. It's insane. She doesn't know yet, Vince.
1: Right. But
0: she doesn't know she's trapped. And then when he says that about white supremacy and says it's in your mass action toolkit, she's now... Her hamster wheel is turning. I don't know what to do. Well, I'm thinking about this. And
1: because her
0: you'll
1: document,
0: see what she does.
1: Right. Her document paints herself into a corner.
0: 100%. Now right. She knows that.
1: Yeah.
0: And so what does she do? Well, I don't know, Patrick, you have a follow-up clip on this one. She'll reject that the document, which is factually inaccurate. She'll say, you know, I don't know what you're talking about. It's not ours. And he's like, no, it is. I've got it right here.
2: The next one's about politeness.
3: Yeah, I don't remember if it was
0: follow-up.
3: But, yeah, it was in the same clip, but I think we cut two different pieces of it, and I'm not sure which parts we got.
0: Okay, play the other one, because he talks about politeness, yes.
4: Is it important to be polite?
5: Excuse me, sir?
4: Is it important to be polite?
5: Yes, sir.
4: It's also interesting because the same mass action toolkit that your organization has been promoting references politeness as a defining characteristic of white supremacy culture. Ma'am, are you a white supremacist?
5: No, sir.
4: You're not. Can you help me square why your organization says that being polite is part of being a white supremacist?
5: I'm not exactly familiar with that passage of the mass action toolkit, which is
4: I can show you the passage right here.
5: Pardon me?
4: I said I just read you the passage from it.
5: And then your question was, sir?
0: Are you a white supremacist?

0: and start a deposition, start an examination. Listen, I've been a plaintiff's attorney. I've been a defense attorney. I've sat as a judge for 6 years. When you bring someone in and lower their defenses by immediately making the deposition or whatever it is, the examination cordial, that person relaxes, and that's when you get them in that gotcha moment, and that's when, again, you could see physically their world shattering of, oh, no. And, you know, that's what you want for a jury or a judge. You want to have that, oh, crap expression on their face.
1: Is this the infographic, Will, that you're talking about?
2: It is. You found it.
1: Yeah.
2: Aspects and assumptions of whiteness and white culture in the United States. It's, I think it's three pages, but just put this one up. Here's just some for the audience. Rugged individualism. The individual is the primary unit. Self-reliance. Again, remember, these are aspects of whiteness. Independence and autonomy, highly valued. You can go on to the next category. Emphasis on the scientific method. Objective, rational, linear thinking, cause and effect relationships. This is whiteness. Protestant work ethic. If you work, working hard is the key to success. That's whiteness.
1: Work before play.
2: Status. Where do you see that? What do you say?
1: Work before play.
2: Under the same heading?
1: Yeah.
2: Yeah. Look at this one. Future orientation, planning for the future, and delayed gratification. Those are whiteness. Justice based on English common law, protect property and entitlements. This is it's just on and on. It's like everything good about American culture, but any successful culture, is described as a malignant vestige of whiteness.
3: It was like more of an attack on those dirty German Protestants than those lazy Irish Catholics, you know?
2: Whoa.
0: Now,
2: what's going on?
0: Now, did she prepare that document, or is that just part of what they have? Because a lot of times what happens is, you know, these organizations, all of a sudden they get these groups that infiltrate them and say, hey, listen, by the way, this is the new way of thinking. This is the new progressive way that we're going to move forward. And they get this stuff, put it on the website, and then they don't even know it's there, and it's part of what there is. And then when you ask them about it, they're literally like, is that on our website?
2: So, well, I don't know.
0: I don't know.
2: She's in charge.
0: I don't know.
2: It's a subsidiary of the Smithsonian, the African American Museum, and they put it out, probably a department within that.
0: Right.
2: You know, but you are the president.
0: You should know.
2: I can't really, you know. Yeah.
0: You should know.
2: I didn't know doesn't really work for the leader of the company.
0: You should know. But again, that's also in preparation of a witness. And this is one of the problems we've reached, I think, just in general as a society, is when we say someone can't sit there and say, hey, look, you know what? A lot of this stuff got proposed to us, and maybe we jumped on things we shouldn't have. And you know what? Now that you're pointing that out to me, hey, we need to take a good look at ourselves. And maybe this one, you're never going to get that, though, today. And that's, I think, one of the big flaws that we have, is just no one's going to sit. There's no accountability. It's just sit there and go, and I'm sorry, your question is, am I racist?
2: You know, earlier, Vince, you were talking about depositions. So Congress is not a deposition. By the way, one of my favorite depositions, go look it up on Google or YouTube. Joe Jamail, who's a famous Texas trial attorney, he won, I believe at the time at least, it may have been surpassed by now, but the biggest verdict in American history, which is Texaco versus Pennzoil. I believe, Texaco versus Pennzoil. Hundreds of millions of dollars in contingency fees to him. The field at University of Texas is named after him. It's a deposition, it's on YouTube, where he fights the witness. Well, you want to go, big boy? Let's go, big boy. You know, I mean, it is hilarious. It's great. But my point in bringing that up is watch it on YouTube. It's funny. But that is a little bit of the approach of most people in Congress. Their time with a witness is their time to give a speech and to slap them around. And Gill is doing something different and more effective. We've had congressmen on the show that say these hearings are absurd, because it's just congressman after congressman taking his opportunity to do his show.
0: Right.
2: Gill is doing something different.
0: Right. And I think there's a way to fix that. There's two ways to fix it. The one way to fix it is when the congressperson is speaking, their camera and their microphone is off. If you shut off the cameras and you take away the ability of all these congresspeople to try to get their little clips for their social media pages, and you just leave that part to transcript, and you split the time equally, if you have 5 minutes, it's 2.5 for your questions, 2.5 for their answer. And you know what? Sorry, we're not going to record you. We're not going to show you on TV. We're going to shut off your mic. We're going to transcript it. And then they don't get their viral moment or their opportunity for a viral moment. Or go back to closed hearings and say, you know what? We're going to decide what we're going to release from the responses. We'll show what the question's going to be. You will get back to having hearings.
4: Can I ask you what the point of these hearings are? Like, what is
0: the end
4: goal of these, like, actual end goal of these hearings? Why do they have them? Honestly,
0: to show that they're doing work. To show that they're doing
4: work. There's no real goal to solve anything.
0: Not anymore.
4: Yeah.
2: Well, the theory is that these congresspeople vote, and by questioning witnesses, they get more information on what it is they're voting on and where they're appropriating money. Torn on what Vince says. If you talk to many congresspeople, they'll say it changed with TV.
0: Yes.
2: It absolutely changed once these things started getting aired. On the flip side, I believe in transparency, and we wouldn't be getting this Gill stuff but for this.
5: News, sports, and talk. Will Kane Country.
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0: Welcome back to Will Kane Country. We're still hanging out with our buddy Vince August, comedian and former judge. And so let's show you one last clip of what we wouldn't be getting if we made these closed hearings. Here's our last clip of Brandon Gill.
1: The ABA believes that it's important to always...
2: Are you going
1: to
2: filibuster? Because it doesn't make you sound very good. I'm going to ask you again, against which groups do you have implicit biases?
1: It's important to always examine everyone's point of view, yes, and where they may need to consider.
2: It is. What about your point of view?
1: I am here as the president of the American Bar Association.
2: And I'm asking you what your implicit biases are.
1: The ABA is an entity.
2: Have you reflected on your implicit biases?
1: I think about how I operate.
2: What are they?
1: The world constantly.
0: He pushes it further, by the way. He starts saying there's never been a trans Supreme Court justice. Do you consider that a transphobic aspect of the United States history? Should there be a trans justice under the banner of DEI? And her path is different than the other one's path. Her path is filibuster on abstractions and not answer questions.
3: But the other way to fix this, Will, is if you say, okay, you know what, we're going to have these hearings, and you assign, like you do in court, and you've seen this when major corporations go to court and they have lawyers there, you assign one counsel to ask all the questions. And then that counsel, so Gill could say, look, here's a question from the representative of Illinois. Here's one from... So rather than everyone have their 5-minute speeches and get into the ridiculousness of it, you can actually say, appointed for the right is this representative, appointed from the left is this representative. But we also know why that doesn't happen. Because why do these people, and how do these people get these positions? Donations.
0: Honestly, the rest of
3: the
0: congressmen, they should cede their time to Gill. Just cede your time to Gill.
3: I think both sides should. Just cede your time to one person to ask the questions, and we'll move away from a lot of the nonsense that we see. Both sides with the filibuster.
4: Fight over who that one person is.
0: Trey Gowdy. Trey Gowdy said that, and Trey Gowdy was really good at this. And he was like, "Yeah, I mean, we should as a party appoint one person to be the prosecutor or cross-examiner in these." And I think that's a great idea.
3: I love it.
0: I do.
3: I love it. Yeah.
0: Haley Stevens is running for Senate in Michigan. She's running against Abdul El-Sayed. She went viral a few days ago with her, "I got a little bit of stick it to him," in Michigan. She sounds like a 1930s baseball coach. And she was cornered by TMZ in the halls of Congress. And I got to tell you, tell me this isn't a little endearing.
5: Make fun of me on the internet.
6: No, the opposite. Hey, no, honestly, the opposite, because I saw that video, which was legendary.
5: Thank you.
6: I think it's widely considered like a legendary video. But you know what I saw that you did? You took it, and then we're like, you know, I'm going to lean into it, and I'm going to make it a campaign ad.
5: Yeah.
6: So tell me through that process.
5: Look, I'm authentically Michigan. That's the deal. And look, this internet, it's been, I don't know, it gets wild. We all know that. But you know who I sound like? I sound like the people who I talk to in Michigan who are getting screwed right now by Donald Trump.
4: She sounds like Chris Farley.
0: She does. She's the female version of a van down by the river.
4: Yeah, that's what it is. I was trying to figure it out, and that's what it is.
0: Yeah.
7: It's really smart, though.
0: But there are people that say she's changed her accent. That this isn't, but I gotta tell you, she comes off as pretty endearing and authentic to me. Because if you're changing your accent, which maybe she did, maybe she toned her own accent down, you're usually doing what AOC did. You're adopting a black accent in front of a black audience or whatever it may be. This feels like you don't adopt something that is not attractive. And so, like, she's like, this accent, it's not attractive.
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0: Welcome back to Will Kane Country. Still hanging out with Vince Augs, but we're joined as well now by former Auburn men's basketball coach, Coach Bruce Pearl. What's up, Coach?
1: What's up, guys?
0: You coached at one university with one of the coolest names, Volunteers. The Volunteers is an incredible name, ties into Tennessee history. We in Texas, of course, appreciate their volunteerism, and I'll always have a soft spot. My brother is an alum of your other one, so this is coming from a place of love. Your other one has too many names to keep up with. Tigers, War Eagles, the Plainsmen. I mean, pick one, Auburn.
1: Well, we're the Auburn Tigers, okay? But when we greet one another, we say War Eagle. You know, it's like aloha or shalom. It's a battle cry. It's a greeting.
0: What's the Plainsmen then?
1: I think the Plainsman's in the school newspaper.
0: You said we. So you Auburn is you. Tennessee is a past you, part of your story, but you're Auburn?
1: Yeah, well, Tennessee fired me, you know? And so, you know, nothing personal. I mean, I left $11 million on the table for having a couple kids over the house for barbecue. Now I can buy them a barbecue restaurant, you know? Not to make light of what I did, the mistakes that I made. Got to own my mistakes. God had a plan. Because if Tennessee doesn't fire me, I don't get to go to Auburn. It was great to be a Tennessee Vol. I never fell out of love with the fan base. They never fell out of love with me. And it's an amazing state. And I'm so proud of Governor Bill Lee and the direction that state's going. But Auburn's home now. And Auburn is a spectacular place. A great university. Love of God, love of country, love of community. It's all right there.
0: Man, I will say, I mean, because, you know, you got to consider the source when you're listening to Coach talk about Auburn. I hear there's a lot of Texas kids that go to Auburn now. And the way you just described it is exactly how they describe it. They love Auburn. They love the town. They love it's beautiful. But the culture, what you just said, love of country, love of God. It's like the culture of Auburn, people come back and go, that's where you want to send your kid. I'm not. I'm sending my kid to Austin, but that's still a great place to send your kid.
1: Hey, look, there are pockets of Austin that are Auburn-like, and he's just going to have to navigate through the options. There are fewer options at Auburn, but it's like it's really cool to have Bible study, like really cool. And the hottest girls go to church on Sunday, and it's really cool to, you know, give worship and, you know, just be together. It is a special place. I don't know the kids that go there, but I know something about the kids that choose to go there, and it tells me who they at least want to be. And we got places like that in this country, and we need more places like that in this country, because we got to stop blaming our kids when they say things and they do things that we're embarrassed by. It's our fault, because we've not educated them. We've not taught them whether it be love our country and understand the freedoms that we have and the ability to discuss these things without, you know, hating our country and educating them to believe this is some awful place. And that's why we're hearing from all these young, educated, frustrated kids that haven't caught the American dream yet as to why we need to change our entire government and our system instead of just, you know what?
0: Yeah.
1: Toughen up. Keep working hard. This didn't come easy for me. It didn't come easy for for you. But it's available here better than any place in the world.
0: Here, here.
2: Love that.
0: Here, here.
2: Yeah.
0: Good
2: well
0: stuff.
2: Done. Well said.
0: You know, I know you have something on this because you want to talk about. So Zohran Mamdani is the mayor of New York City. He called this week for the arrest of Israeli Prime Minister Benjamin Netanyahu, but he acknowledged that he could not arrest Benjamin Netanyahu. The headline from the New York Times reads, but he could denounce him. In a video message, the mayor of New York City said he could not legally arrest Israel's prime minister, but reinforced his position as the voice of the international left. You talked a minute ago about, you know, the education and the mindset of people in this country and how they feel about this country. In this case, he's talking about Israel. But this issue, and I know it's the one that's near and dear to your heart, this issue is becoming a defining issue, honestly, not just for the left, but for some larger growing segment of the right.
1: Well, guys, genocide's a terrible thing. And it's important to define what it is and where it potentially exists. Right now, there are 6 million Arabs living in what we know as, you know, Judea or Israel. Back in 1948, there were about 160,000 Arabs living at that time. There are now 6 million. 2 million in Gaza, 2 million in Judea and Samaria, and 2 million Israeli citizens. If Israel was committing genocide, they'd be really not very good at it, because the Palestinian and Arab population has grown significantly. Where there has been a genocide is throughout North Africa and many other places around the world where there used to be large Jewish populations, in Libya or Morocco or Lebanon or Iran, and now there are hardly any. Why? Because if they were still there, they'd be killed. That's just a fact. How do you explain that about, you know, when I took my basketball team to Israel, and we do that all the time because seeing is obviously believing, and I wanted to get them closer to the roots of their Christian faith. I wanted them to see where Jesus walked. I wanted them baptized in the Jordan River. I wanted them to also go to the Holocaust Museum. When my guys are walking through the streets of Tel Aviv or Jerusalem, I'm like, coach, like, half these people look like they're Arab. Maybe that's because they are. You know, and this is something that is completely misunderstood. So when Mayor Mamdani talks about a genocide, he's lying. He's wrong. The truth of the matter is that when Israel was born in 1948, the Jews in their Declaration of Independence begged their population to stay. And you know, many did. There are now 2 million Arab Israeli citizens. But those that did not created what we now have today. And this Nakba of refugees that are simply not willing to live as neighbors in peace with the Israelis and with the Jews. That's the truth. That's the history of it. So when people talk about, when a mayor says, let's free Palestine, who wouldn't want a free Palestine? I want Palestine to be free. What he's saying is free of the Jews. There are 22 Arab countries in the Middle East. There is only one very small Jewish country in the Middle East. Why shouldn't the Jews be able to have sovereignty over this small country? Why can't Japanese have sovereignty over Japan? Chinese should have, Bulgarians. What's the difference? And Mayor Mamdani is lying to people, and they're believing him. And my job, your job, our job is to make sure the truth is spread.
0: Let's take a quick break, but we'll continue this with Vince August and Coach Bruce Pearl on Will Kane Country.
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5: When was the last time you woke up actually feeling rested or got through the day without feeling stressed out? Yeah, over 50% of adults say they'd feel better if they got more sleep, and stress is often the biggest barrier. That's why CBD

0: It's so incredibly misunderstood. But when you have 103 Democrats vote against that aid, against an ally that has gone toe-to-toe with the United States, they're the only ones that have actually fought side-by-side with us in the Middle East. It just simply doesn't make any sense. Will, Vince, let me ask you a question. If the United States was to lose an ally, and lose that ally to China or Russia, you know, North Korea, Iran, let's just say those four, what country on earth could do us the greatest amount of damage by going over to that dark side? Which country?
1: Are you talking any specific part of the world or?
0: Any part of the world, any country in the world, Vince, if they were an ally of the United States right now and decided to join those four, who would you hate to lose and why?
2: I would say it's between two. Go ahead, Vince.
1: I would go England somewhere in there because of, again, the longstanding relationship and their position in Europe. Is that a fair assessment as the way
2: you're
1: going?
2: I would say I get what Coach is getting at. I think Israel, because of their capabilities, has got to be in that, obviously in that discussion. Israel is a very capable nation that you don't want, which would be a very worthy adversary. But I would put Mexico. You can't. The number one protection of the United States of America throughout the entirety of its existence has been the existence of two gigantic oceans, the Atlantic and the Pacific.
1: Right.
2: Quite honestly, it's what exempts us from a lot of these problems that plague Europe or any other part of the globe. And we just simply can't have that at our doorstep. Step in Mexico. I mean, Canada too.
0: There's
2: Canada.
0: No question. Mexico and Canada are extremely important allies because of the protection that they provide. You know, when I was in Israel and I was meeting with the ambassadors, and I was asking, like, what does an ambassador do all day? Like, what do you guys do? I see Mike Huckabee on the news with David Friedman when he's the ambassador. They tell me about 75% of their staff's job is to make sure that Israeli high tech, AI, cybersecurity, military defense, the Golden Dome, the lasers, all these things don't get sold to China or to Russia.
2: Yeah.
0: Stop and think. If we lost that technology and somebody else possessed it, I think that would put us in a really, really dangerous place. So I think one of the things that doesn't get discussed enough, I'm a patriot, okay? My shirt says U.S. Israel Education. I'm America first. But I also believe that our relationship with Israel makes America safer and it makes America better. And to think that a country like Israel, if we don't want to do business with Israel, if we don't want to be an ally of Israel's, and there are people out there that you're talking about, most on the left, some of the right, that don't want us to, God forbid Israel went to somebody else.
1: But Coach, one of the things I think you said that is the most important thing, you know, when we talk about history and you talk about what happened in Germany, you know, we don't have time machines to go back and to see what it was like. I think the thing that you hit on right out of the gate is what you do with your players and you bring them on the ground. This is a current situation. And I think one of the things that's missing that we don't have is we have a lot of people talking about the situation in Israel and Palestine in the Middle East. What we don't see is the actual people there. We're not getting footage of what is happening there. We get clips here and there. I mean, how is it possible to educate the American public by actually showing the relationships that you talked about in Israel, showing what's happening in Palestine in a way that's it's actually a human interaction as opposed to a talking head, a news person, a politician going to do what, you know, whatever it is, a propaganda piece, whatever they're doing. How do we get to that place?
0: Well, Vince, you make a great point. Look, seeing is believing. And so I encourage people to see for themselves, to go over there and to visit. I've been to Israel a dozen times in the last 10 years. And I go into Judea Samaria. I meet with Palestinians and Palestinian leaders. They hate the Palestinian Authority. They're afraid of Hamas. There is movement within Judea and Samaria. Like Golda Meir said, when the Arabs start hating the Jews and loving their children more, perhaps there could be peace. So visiting and seeing obviously for yourself. Look, the war is a horrible thing. And you could talk about all about Israel doing the best they can to prosecute this war and to try to get at the terrorists. But in urban areas like Gaza, where the terrorists are hiding in tunnels, they're hiding in plain clothes, so on and so forth, and there are some casualties that are innocent, and it's an awful thing. People want it over quickly. Well, we got World War II over quickly by dropping a bomb on Japan. We got World War II over in Germany by dropping bombs on Dresden. Israel has not done that. And so they're losing the PR battle because this thing is lasting so long.

0: But the truth is still the truth. I'll say one more thing about the violence in Judea and Samaria, which I think is really important. Since 1967, all right, in the Six-Day War, there have been about less than 200 Palestinian casualties at the hands of Israeli citizens. That's 200 too many. That's awful. In that same period, there have been over 1,800 Israeli civilians who were murdered at the hands of Palestinians, okay? And so while violence on both sides is wrong, the violence from the Palestinians to the Jews in Israel is 10 times what it is the other way around. And that's just the truth. Those are the facts.
1: I didn't know that. It's been great to have you on. We'd love to have you on again anytime, Coach. Thank you.
0: Thank you, guys.
1: All right. Comedian Vince August. We always love having him on. I should say not just comedian, former judge.
2: Former judge.
1: That's right. Former judge. Vince August. Don't judge Thank me. You, Vince.
2: Thank you, brother.
1: All right. And thanks to Coach Bruce Pearl of Auburn and the U.S.-Israel Education Association for hanging out. We hope you will subscribe to us on Spotify or Apple. We'll see you again next time.

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4: Strikes concluded. I'm Sue Guzman, Fox News. New round of explosions reported across Iran as the United States launched a fresh wave of strikes. CENTCOM says the attacks designed to further diminish threats to commercial shipping are now complete.
5: The U.S. carries out a 13th consecutive night of strikes, with the U.S. warning that the IRGC-led government will suffer the consequences for its actions and those perpetrated by its proxies like the Houthis over in the Red Sea and elsewhere. Now, all of this is unfolding against the backdrop of the president warning of a return to full-scale operations and even worse against Iran as being strongly considered, and they're going to get it if they don't make a deal.
4: Fox's Kevin Cork reporting. President Trump Thursday said he's weighing a massive attack on Iran, bigger than anything we have had before. The White House has passed a resolution to restrict President Trump and halt the conflict in Iran, with several Republicans on board with ending the military action. Fox's Chad Pergram is more.
6: Split House-Senate decision.
7: The current resolution is adopted.
8: And the motion is not agreed.
6: The House voting to shackle the president and end the fighting. Four Republicans joined all Democrats to halt the conflict. The president's supporters claimed the vote undercuts American forces. The president's Senate allies rejected the House's Iran rebuke. The Senate defeated a similar war powers measure, Republicans contending that the U.S. has Iran on the ropes. But Senate Democrats chided Republicans for not intervening in the war. Congressional GOP leaders say it's unnecessary for Congress to flex war powers authorities. However, some Republicans demand answers about the Iran endgame.
4: President Trump imposed new double-digit tariffs on dozens of U.S. trading partners as the clock runs out Friday. U.S. is going to slap 10% to 12.5% on imports from 60 countries, accounting for 99% of U.S. imports. 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
4: Vice President J.D. Vance's security detail is under investigation over allegations tied to a suspected news leak. Secret Service spokesman Anthony Guglielmi says that the person faces an internal investigation and potential criminal inquiry. Senior Pentagon official caught on camera criticizing President Trump.
21: The Department of the Navy placing a staffer on administrative leave after he was caught on hidden camera criticizing President Trump and the war in Iran. The senior Pentagon official in the footage, shot by independent journalist James O'Keefe and posted to X, pledges to stay in his role to wait out the president's time in office so he can undo policies of the president, who he called a textbook narcissist. He also said the war in Iran is, quote, completely stupid and driven based off of one man's ego. The acting Secretary of the Navy saying the department takes the conduct shown in the video extremely seriously. Lillian Wu, Fox News.
4: And the Trump administration is trying to keep utility costs down for consumers as data centers go up around the country. He announced new guidelines Thursday for tech and AI companies.
22: We know that the data centers and AI are dramatically increasing the demand for electricity. It's only fair that
3: The cost of building the new infrastructure required to meet this demand should be borne by the corporations themselves, not by the American consumers.
4: A new outbreak involving the parasite cyclosporium.
8: The outbreak included 72 people as of Wednesday. The Food and Drug Administration has not yet identified which products are linked to the illnesses, and officials have not said where the cases are located. But the FDA has been testing lettuce samples from Taylor Farms. The food distributor voluntarily recalled 5-pound bags of shredded lettuce earlier this month. Now they've temporarily shut down a processing facility in central Mexico that has been allegedly linked to the outbreak. The CDC reported this week that people across 41 states have come down with a parasite. John Saucier, Fox News.
4: I'm Sue Guzman. This is Fox News.
13: The gigantic government sucks. Pursuit of happiness, radio is deluxe. Liberty and freedom will make you smile. 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Just a cheeseburgers and Liberty fries. It's pursuit of happiness time.
4: According to a new report, 62 million people in the United States watched the World Cup final. You know what that tells me? It tells me Donald Trump still has a lot more people to deport. All that being said, a lot happening here on this afternoon show. We're going to go to South Mississippi and investigate what happened with that young man who drowned 4th of July weekend. New details? Not really, but there are a lot of people grifting off of it. We'll get to that. And we've noticed that a sketch comedy show from over a decade ago has now become real life. You may be familiar with it. We'll talk about that as well. Comedian Jesse Payton stopping by. Hang around for that. But before we get to anything, you may have noticed the Democrat Socialists of America, they're just Marxist, right? That's all it is. Everybody knows that. You're not stupid. I don't have to tell you. The DSA, that's just rebranding something we've had for years, something that sucked. Well, now the mask is off. The Democrat Socialists of America, a.k.a. the new communists, just dropped their manifesto. And basically, what they want to do is torch the Senate, nuke the Supreme Court, neuter the president, and turn the Constitution into a doorstop for their dystopian studio apartment. That's their plan. Trump was right when he called communism an evil system that leaves you dying in squalor. Democratic socialism, Marxism, equity, these are all just words they use to weasel out of what they're actually doing. Trying to tell you that you belong to the government. It's same as the old plantation, except the overseers got a gender studies degree and your chain is made of iPhone apps. The DSA wants reparations for slavery while building a brand new slave state. That's like Bernie Sanders demanding his three houses back after the revolution. It's not going to happen. Classic bait and switch, Bernie. Free health care, free college, free housing actually means free shackles, complimentary lobotomy, and you get to live in a pod and you'll like it. They'll tell you that they're trying to take power away from the corrupt and spread it around a little bit. Socialists love centralized control the same way Gavin Newsom loves hair gel. Thick, greasy, impossible to get rid of. Obama said, everybody in, nobody out. Sounds like a cult timeshare pitch. Or maybe just prison intake. There's no such thing as free stuff. Free food means bread lines. It means ration cards. Free housing means stacking you in Soviet-style projects while the roaches unionize. Free health care? Yeah, ask Canada. Wait 6 months for a knee replacement and then let them euthanize you. Sorry, your depression has been deemed cost-effective. Have a nice lethal injection. Hey, at least it's single payer. Payer for your funeral. Socialists hate the nuclear family almost as much as they hate nuclear families that vote red. They push no contact with anyone who won't chant the pronouns. It's divide and conquer with extra steps. It takes a village, they say. Yeah, it takes a village to rat you out to the village commissar. They don't teach kids to read history. They teach them to hate it. Frederick Douglass famously learned to read and escape, right? Today's Democrat Socialists of America, the Marxists, the communists, they can't read the menu at the re-education camp cafeteria. How are they going to be able to explain economic theory to you? They want censorship. They want control. Who do you think profits from any of this? Champagne socialists, people like Zohran Mamdani, Karen Bass, these trust fund tyrants preach equality while living like feudal lords. They're not anti-capitalist. They're just anti-you.
15: Socialism is the philosophy of failure, the creed of ignorance, and the gospel of envy. And it's delivered by people who couldn't run a lemonade stand, but want to run your life. Communism killed hundreds of millions of people. That's not a body count. That's a Yelp review from the Gulag. Polls consistently show, for some reason, kids think this is cool. Probably because their teachers' union told them Stalin just had a PR problem. Socialism is slavery with hashtags. Call it that every damn time. Force the left to defend the indefensible. Watch their heads explode like Venezuelan grocery stores. Thank God we have a president that's calling this stuff out. Let's just hope people remember to vote the right way come November.
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15: Well, it's National Lemon Day, so congratulations to Jesse Payton on his new Tesla.
1: Hey, I test drove a Tesla, and the first thing I thought while driving it or while it drove me was Elon Musk deserves to be a trillionaire.
15: Yeah, I get
1: it. It's pretty incredible.
15: It's cool. I mean, if I got a car that could drive me around and I had to castrate myself, I would do it too.
1: Yeah, I did. You know, and it comes stock with fingernail polish and a tampon.
15: That's great. And it applies itself. We'll leave it alone. Jesse Payton in the building. You and I had an odd experience last night before we get to the news, because there's a lot to talk about. I want to talk about what's going on in South Mississippi, the thing with Nolan Wells, AOC now the front runner for 2028. Yeah. I know. Can you believe it? Liberals protesting against the police in Wisconsin for shooting a bike thief who stabbed a cop, and it was all on video. Like, what do you guys want? But before we get to any of that, we were at the Do-Si-Do last night.
1: That's right.
15: My favorite honky tonk. I love performing there.
1: Same.
15: One of my favorite venues to go perform at. Some of the coolest people. And the power went out right before the show. Tell the story.
1: It is. So 5 minutes before the doors open. Doors open at 6:30. Show starts at 8. And right before the doors were to be open, we have a line of people outside waiting to get into the show, and the power goes completely out. Emergency lights on the wall are the only thing dimly lighting the room. AC goes out. Kitchen goes out. Points of sale go out. The show's over. We're done. We're cooked. They find out it's a fuse, and the transformer's going to take, you know, 4 or 5 hours to fix at best. And they were like, we got to cancel the show. Well, we've got, you know, 80, 90 people on a Wednesday night ready to have a party. So they were like, well, what do we want to do? Of course, Dustin Sims is in town from Alabama. Tough to reschedule something like this. Sure. So a lot of times it's, you know, refunds. People don't want a refund. They want a show.
15: Right.
1: And we went through with the show. No lights, no AC, no food, no dinner. So we grabbed floodlights from our merch table, hook them up to phone charging battery packs. And we have floodlights and makeshift spotlights. They were manually took credit card numbers and served drinks, but no food. No mic, no PA, no sound system, no walk-up music, no DJ. And me, Kenny Webster, and Dustin Sims put on an hour and 45-minute show that was very intimate for everybody who stayed. And we had a blast. Kenny, that show was epic. I've done 2,000 live shows, and that was a remarkable time that I think I and everybody else there will remember. It was a lot of fun. It was intimate. It was different. It didn't feel great because you're not used to the, you know, the sparse laughter in a dimly lit room. With no mic, but everybody loved it. We had rave reviews.
15: I consider myself an average stand-up comedian, but I am loud. That yes. is, I don't have that. I was like, they're like, Kenny, the PA system's out. I was like, this is where I shine. this is gonna be a piece of cake for me. I had a great time last night. Really right. cool. And before I got there, shout outs to our good buddy Todd Archer at Archer Kia is supporting Wheelchairs for Warriors. What a hero he is. A really cool guy. And he's got a new showroom at the Southwest Freeway. So go check that out if you haven't been there yet. Archer Kia, Archer Volkswagen, Archer RVs, Archer Collision Center.
1: And aren't we doing, speaking of Wheelchairs for Warriors, we have a show for them coming up. September
15: 6th. That was what Todd Archer and I were talking about last night, right before the comedy show. He said to me, I've heard you're doing an event for our annual fundraiser for Wheelchairs for Warriors called Operation Comedy Therapy. We've raised hundreds of thousands of dollars doing this. It's such an important cause. There's a lot of men and women that did not come home in the same shape they were in when they left. And so when they returned, you know, you're missing a limb, you're missing an arm, you lack the ability to, it's just things we take for granted, like going to the bathroom without right. the yeah. help of, so you taking a shower, cooking a meal for your family, going fishing with your kids. And unfortunately, these rinky-dink wheelchairs that they get from the government are just such garbage.
1: Right.
15: And it's nothing to do with Trump specifically or even, it's the VAs have always been a mess. They actually punish people disabled military veterans for trying to fix their own wheelchair. You know, they're vets. They'll tinker with things. They're like, oh, I could fix it. There's a story about a VA hospital taking a guy's wheelchair away because he couldn't wanted to fix it. It was broken. So anyway, Todd Archer last night, right before the comedy show, told me, Kenny, what you and Jesse and Steve and everyone do with Crystal is so important. The women at Wheelchairs for Warriors are just a bunch. They're a pack of heroes. I want to help out. So he's going to be one of the sponsors for the event. Very cool to have him on board.
1: And I'm happy to be a part of this, Kenny. I've been helping you with this for the last 7 years now, and we take for granted a lot of things. Like, our biggest catastrophe in our industry last night was there's no lights. Like, what a humbling place to be in when there's people like, you know, Mr. Archer, who buy a wheelchair for a combat veteran who can't, you know, dance and play with his daughter.
15: Right.
1: You know, somebody who comes back and they're maimed or they're disabled or dismembered, and they deal with this, and our biggest plight is the lighting was poor at my comedy show on a Wednesday where everyone comes out and we have a great show. So props to them, Mr. Archer. Thank you for doing that. And Wheelchairs for Warriors, guys, get behind a good cause, man. It's really important.
15: Yeah, it was almost kind of biblical having to do a comedy show in the dark and the unity everybody had. It was a very cool thing last night. Anyway, before... there's a lot to get to this afternoon, so let's dive right into it. For those that don't know, not far away from where our good buddy Dustin Sims lives in Alabama is the Mississippi Gulf Coast. And back during 4th of July weekend, a young man named Nolan Wells, he's a college football player, happens to be black, which is, for some reason, part of the news story. I don't know why, but they feel that they need to focus on that. Took a boat trip out to an island off the Gulf of America there, the Gulf Coast, with three white high school friends. Emphasis on the word friends. His body was later found in the water. These are facts. Those are things we know. The official ruling was accidental drowning. No signs of foul play. They have investigated this. The teenagers all have a pretty consistent story. They went out to something called Horn Island, I think is what it was called. He wanted to stay there. A bunch of them wanted to come back to shore. I am told phones don't work well out there, right? Normally, he's very active on Snapchat, TikTok, social media. Apparently, he didn't post any videos that day. I've been told by people the reason why is because your phone doesn't work out there. His phone got left with the friends, apparently on the boat. That's the way they made it sound, with his keys. Again, there's a perfectly good explanation for that, I think. This is all speculation because I wasn't there. But if you and your friends were drinking on a remote island and you were on a boat in your swim trunks, you would probably not walk around with your phone and your keys. You would leave it on the boat. Anyway, at some point it gets forgotten about. They come back. They lose track of where he is. He drowns. Drownings on the water happen a lot. It's a very tragic loss. This happens especially on holiday boat trips over the weekend, alcohol, night swimming, bad decisions. And now this guy, Ben Crump is an attorney for basically the Black Lives Matter attorney. He's a guy that shows up whenever it seems like there's been injustice has happened at the expense of a black person. This is the guy who shows up so he could profit off of it. Funny thing about Ben Crump, unrelated to this story, he had no interest in getting involved in the Carmelo Anthony case up in Dallas-Fort Worth. Didn't feel like it was worth it. But anyway, back to this, though. He made a point about the loss of Nolan Wells, and he's being called out for it. I'm going to play a little audio real quick.
2: In that the United Cajun Navy are so forthcoming. The fact that they told us, we haven't heard from any of their local officials, that Nolan was found face down, fully clothed. Well, that's significant to us because the last time we saw him on the videos, he was without a shirt. So,
15: all right, I'm going to pause it right there. He claims someone from the United Cajun Navy says that Nolan Wells was found dressed and the official report was that he wasn't. Now, this seems like a relatively mundane point. It's not. He's lying. Someone from the United Cajun Navy, a guy named Brian, a friend of the Walton and Johnson show, put out a statement, set the record straight. They said while they were out searching for Nolan Wells, when he was eventually found, he was wearing swim trunks. They never said he was dressed. They didn't say he had a shirt on. This is the kind of case that hits very hard in places like South Louisiana and Mississippi. A young kid goes missing on the water. The body's recovered. It's very sad. But it feels like they're trying to pin the blame on someone and make a race thing about it. It feels like it. They certainly are. And they're doing it without any evidence. Jesse, what's your take?
1: The take is this. The main takeaway, Kenny, is the duality between what you said and what these guys are saying. What you said was the operative word in he and five friends. The operative word was friends, that he was out with his buddies doing this. He wasn't out with enemies. It wasn't, you know, anything violent or with vitriol. It was friends that he was out with. But the media wants to do it, and Ben Crump wants to slant it as it was white kids versus black kids. And it wasn't that. It was just these buddies that didn't see race. And, you know, here's why I don't think there was any foul play. It was probably an accident or whatever happened, is because do you think all five of these teenage kids could hold together a conspiracy against what really happened in the face of homicide detectives, seasoned veteran homicide detectives, that these five kids, not one of them would crack under pressure and say that there was foul play? I don't know what happened. I wasn't there. I just think if it wasn't a racially sensitive thing and it wasn't five white kids and one black kid, that we wouldn't even be hearing about it, sadly enough. It would just be a tragic drowning of a kid. And now we've got the NAACP involved. Like, that matters.
15: Yeah, 100%. There was a similar case that happened, I think, the following weekend up in River Country in Texas, where some kid drowned and he was with his friends, and they tried to like cover it up or throw the phone away because they didn't want to be they didn't want to get into trouble for being there. They're all white kids. Nobody cared.
1: Right.
15: And they actually did something wrong, from what I could tell. Right. I'm being vague because I don't know all the details. But there was a similar case the following weekend, or just a few days later, involving white teenagers. Nobody cares. Jesse Jackson was famous for saying this. He says it's black on white crime's jail time. Right. Black on black crime is Miller time. Nobody cares.
1: Wow.
15: No one's concerned at all. White on black crime, we protest. He said black on black jail. You get the point. You make a fantastic point, because we've talked about this before. The reason I don't think the moon landings are fake isn't the reason I think the moon landings were real isn't because I don't think the government would lie about something like that. Of course, they lie to us about everything. The Tuskegee experiments, MK Ultra, they're still lying to us all the time. I don't think they're qualified enough to lie about the moon landing. That would have taken a lot of people getting a lot of details together. There's no way they're all going to be able to work and coexist and pull off a lie that big.
1: And I use the same logic when people say that sports are rigged for sports betting. They'll say, oh, the NFL scripted, the NBA is rigged. It's, you know, these people are going out there throwing the game on purpose. Here's why I don't think that's the case. Because at what point do these, you know, celebrity athletes go broke? Who wouldn't leak that story for another $10 million to TMZ and say, and write a book about how, you know, Donald Stern told me to throw the NBA game because Vegas had a bunch of money on the Clippers and not the Lakers, and now I'm going to tell the story about what really happened after I've gone bankrupt. You don't think Scottie Pippen, if he knew this case, wouldn't leak it? There's no way that you could corroborate all of that with these, you know, so many loose ends of what happened. You have five white high school kids, 16, 17, 18 years old, right, that are going to corroborate a story that didn't really happen. Somebody's going to crack, Kenny.
15: You know, I think the head of the NBA calls the officials, the referees, and he's like, hey, it'd be great if we could have a 7-game series. It'd be great if we could have the Knicks win in New York instead of who are they playing out of San Antonio. Yeah. You don't think that's ever happened?
1: I mean, I think you could skew it and slant it, but to say that players are missing shots on purpose or doing things to intentionally throw the game, I don't think so, because, again, at some point, somebody's going to tell. Somebody's going to, you know, the Houston Astros had the big scandal in 2017 for beating the trash cans. As soon as we traded Mike Fiers to the Oakland Athletics for Yordan Alvarez, he went over there and then told everybody, because he left a championship team, went into obscurity on the West Coast in Oakland, and then he told that the Astros were cheating. He gave up the whole story. So nobody, and that's one loser. You imagine a whole league doing this, or five kids holding water? There's no way.
15: We are being told by someone at the HR department to stop using the word slant. It's offending a portion of our audience.
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15: All right, so this is interesting. After a false report from the FDA that Taylor Farms iceberg lettuce was tainted, turns out it was fine. 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Or what is
1: yeah,
15: that?
1: Actually, they did a discount coupon where if you buy a bag of lettuce, you get X-Lax free.
15: That's fantastic. That's good. It's still cheaper than Ozempic, as we have explained so many times before. All right, we covered a story on this show. I don't know how long ago this was. A month ago, there was a story about a bike thief. We watched a weird video. I think it was Madison, Wisconsin, where a guy is accusing someone else of stealing his bike. And then another guy comes up and goes, leave him alone. He's, you know, he's a poor black homeless guy. And as that's happening, he tries to steal that guy's bike. So he runs off, and lo and behold, there are police there. I think I got video of this. Let me put this up on the screen. I'll get Ben Crump's face off of here. There is a video, newly obtained video, of the deadly police shooting in Madison, Wisconsin. Guy got shot by cops. Well, as it turns out, let me put that up on the screen there. To those of you that are sensitive, you're about to watch someone get shot. He gets shot because he tries to stab the cop. And you can watch a video of this. Got taser. They try tasing him. Doesn't work. That's when he gets shot. Okay. It's very sad. We don't wish harm on anyone.
10: Is it, though?
15: Jesse, it's sad.
10: I don't wish harm on people who try to kill you.
15: Well, there's that.
10: You pull a knife on somebody, and then all we do is call this sad or tragic. Is it tragic? Yes, because an idiot had his life taken. We've got to stop making justification and excuses for this. Cops put their life on the line every single day, and then when they have to use force after it's bestowed upon them, then we villainize the cop and victimize the perpetrator who started this. It's ridiculous, Kenny. It's not sad to me. It's karma. It's poetic justice. And it's the way that it went down the way it was supposed to.
15: Jesse.
10: I'm sorry. I'm not sorry.
15: Are you suggesting?
10: Yes.
15: This drug smoking degenerate who spent his life hurting other people and mooching off the system doesn't have as much value as a public servant earning $40,000 a year, risking life and limb every day to help women and children?
10: He does not, because he pulled a knife on them. You play stupid games, you win stupid prizes. Don't start nothing, won't be nothing. F-A-F-O. Kenny, all of the signs point to what it really is. And it's he was not a victim here. He was the aggressor. He started it. All he had to do was comply, and it's over. You stole a bike. That's a night in the county jail and $100 fine, and then you lost your life over it because you pulled a knife on a cop.
15: All right, so FAFO, as you know, fool around and find out is what that means.
10: Of course.
15: Obviously, it's what that means. Police have not identified the man who was killed. They said he was in his 30s. Madison Police Department said in a news release that its officers were responding to a call that someone was stealing bikes, checking vehicle doors. They show up. They try to apprehend this guy. He takes out a knife. He tries to kill a cop. Doesn't seem like something that should upset people. Have you ever been to Madison, Wisconsin?
10: I have.
15: Are you aware? Athens, Georgia. Austin, Texas. Portland, Oregon. Seattle, Washington. Denver, Colorado. Madison, Wisconsin. There are places in America where everybody that lives there is an upper income, highly educated white person who is completely libtarded, has no grasp on reality. Their entire personality revolves around helping disenfranchised minorities, but they don't actually know any black people. How could they? They live in Madison, Wisconsin.
10: And that's what they do. They want a virtue signal because they were born with a silver spoon in their mouth, Kenny. And what they want to do is they want to assign themselves to a victimhood and a manufactured oppression that wasn't their plight, only to have validation and act like they care more than other people when they really don't. They're doing it just to virtue signal and say, whoa, look at me. And Anthony Jeselnik has a great premise about thoughts and prayers when things happen. And you just want to point the light on you and make something about you. It's the most narcissistic thing. White liberal people are the worst people on the planet.
15: Oh, yeah. A white liberal woman will look at a national crisis and say, how do I make this about me? That is what they do. So not shockingly, right now, to those of you watching us live streaming on social media, you see what we're looking at. It's a beautiful neighborhood in downtown Wisconsin. There's the coffee shop and the cupcakery and the bike store where, ironically, that guy probably stole bikes. And what do we see? A sea of white liberals protesting against the very cops whose life were almost lost, almost stabbed by some criminal thug who was trying to steal bikes from these people.
10: And then, you know, the headline is going to read, alleged bike thief shot by cop, as if the stealing the bike was the action that led him to be shot, when it wasn't. It was the fact you pulled a knife on a cop while resisting arrest. It's a Renee Good. It's an Alex Pretty. It's a, hey, you're the one who toppled the first domino to get the ball rolling for this, and you got what you deserved. I'm sorry. I'm not sorry.
15: There's also another lesson to be learned from this. As you're watching that video, there's this timid, tiny, white female police officer who walks up and tries to tase the guy. Let me put it back on the screen here. And it's not really the point of anything, but it's like, could she do less? The guy is clearly, I mean, I suspect he's on drugs. She tries to tase him. It doesn't do anything to slow the guy down. He goes and grabs a knife, and then that's when they have to shoot the guy, which, again, it's always sad when someone dies, but it would be worse if one of those cops got stabbed.
1: Yeah, of course, and because they didn't deserve it. They're doing their job. The dude stole a bike. Cool. Just go to jail. Do your time. Take your ticket. Whatever it's going to be, it's probably a misdemeanor. It's a bicycle under, you know, a couple hundred bucks probably, and you decided to avoid, you know, justice for that by pulling a knife on a cop? Like, come on, man.
15: The white woman who walks up and tries to tase the guy before the men have to shoot him reminds me of the woman from the Trump assassination attempt in Butler, Pennsylvania. It's the secret security agent. She doesn't know how to pull the gun out. She doesn't.
1: Yeah.
15: And look, women.
1: Get out of the way.
15: Women are great. I can't give birth. I can't. You know, women are more emotionally in tuned than men are. But when there's a violent situation ensuing, I don't want a woman to rescue me from a burning building either.
1: I don't. And I'm sure women can shoot. I'm not, you know, very handy with firearms either. But I don't want a woman cop coming to save me with a firearm the same way she doesn't want me ever trying to unpack a recipe.
15: Oh, you're unfamiliar with firearms? Well, Jesse and radio listeners, I might remind you, Texas Gun Club is two great locations, Stafford, Texas, and Leak City. And if you haven't been to either location yet, what's stopping you? You don't have to be a member to go to the Texas Gun Club. Obviously, the perks are worth it. You get discounts in the store, classes. You always get first dibs on the lanes. There's always plenty of room to shoot, but you never know when you go in and it's busy on a Saturday. And the VIP lounge where the movers and shakers of Southeast Texas hang out, the Texas Gun Club. Jesse, have I sold you on it?
1: I'm down. I'm going to go. If they could put all the bike thieves in the lane instead of the paper, and we can bust at them.
15: It is not what they
1: Turns out
15: that's not what they do. But before we wrap up this conversation, here's one of the activists explaining why they're protesting against the cops. I don't get it.
18: We are here at the corner of Williamson Street and Baldwin, where Madison Police Department just shot and killed a man. A large crowd is forming, and people are outraged and demanding answers. The video that we saw showed Madison Police Department holding a man down while more officers came in and then shot the man point blank in the head. And this is the same area where Tony Robinson was murdered back in 2015. Madison Police Department, we are tired of the lies, and we are tired of this conduct that y'all have.
1: Tired of it.
15: There's a video of the guy with the knife. There's pictures you could zoom in on. It's not hard to figure this one out, guys.
1: Why did they leave that detail out?
15: Because they need to be angry about it. There's a group of people that need to be outraged. They need to lash out. They need to have an enemy. It's in their DNA, and if they don't have it, they'll invent an imaginary situation in their brain so they can go out and try to solve a problem that doesn't exist.
1: Let me ask you a question. If that bike thief would have pulled the knife and stabbed that female cop in the neck and killed her, are they going to have the same protest?
15: What female cop? What knife? What bike thief?
1: Yeah, exactly. Yeah.
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15: NFL legend Aaron Rodgers has reconnected with his parents after a very long time. I think it's sad that mom and dad missed all those years with him. They did get to avoid the man bun era. That wasn't so bad. You know? It was great, right?
1: That's crazy. He went to prison because he went in as a tight end and then ended up a wide receiver.
15: That's right. Yeah. No, we're talking about Aaron Rodgers.
1: Oh, I thought you said Aaron Hernandez.
15: No, he's dead.
1: Yeah. Oh, okay. Yeah, that's what I meant.
15: Didn't Aaron Hernandez kill himself?
1: Yeah.
15: A little different. One of them hated...
1: I like Aaron Rodgers.
15: One of them hated vaccines. The other one hated vaginas. And he was so tormented over his hatred of vaginas that it caused him to murder and then have gay sex and then kill himself in prison.
1: Yes, that's 100%.
15: Everybody's got demons, but boy, Aaron Hernandez. Wow.
1: Wow. Yeah, that guy, he was wild. That Netflix documentary was crazy.
15: Isn't it also kind of wild to think he played in the Super Bowl with Tom effing Brady?
1: Man, and then he went to jail for effing murder.
15: Yeah, exactly. That's exactly my point. Jesse, I love a good animal story in the news. Today, there's a really good one. Unfortunately, people that are watching us, people listening on the radio won't be able to see what we're looking at right now, but we can describe it to them. And of course, we're also, you know, on social media. We're live streaming on my Twitter account today, my Facebook account, Kenny Webster. If you don't know how to find me, go ahead and look. I love a good story about animals. I love a story about bears. Bears are always, it's usually a fun, lovable story.
1: Yeah.
15: This story starts off hilarious. It ends tragically. Out in New Mexico, where there are basically only black bears, right, which aren't as aggressive as the brown bears, that's the grizzly,
1: yeah,
15: or as dangerous as the polar bears. Never call them white bears. We only call them polar bears. Polar bears are dangerous. White bears, they don't even exist. Black bears, oh man, be careful. But I digress. Anyway, so this bear climbed up a utility pole where apparently, and it's it looks comical. I thought it was AI.
1: Yeah.
15: Nobody believed this was a real video when it first showed up. Some guy is driving. You've been to New Mexico before.
1: Yep.
15: You're driving along in the middle of nowhere.
3: Yes.
5: Yeah.
6: Yes, it's on the power pole.
15: They look up the utility pole. There's a brown bear up there. Black. They say it's a black bear. Sorry.
1: It's right to assume it's a brown bear because that is where construction workers go.
15: Good point. A bear climbed to the top of a utility pole there in rural New Mexico. It's become the subject of this viral video. People did not think this was real. You can't blame people with AI going on now. This happened Monday near Gladstone, New Mexico. It's about 170 miles east of Santa Fe. It shows a bear precariously perched on the cross arm of a utility pole while panting and trying to maintain its balance high above the ground. Bears are terrifying and all. But it's definitely, but this one was funny, and then you find out the bear dies.
1: Right.
15: Footage verified, confirms from the 911 call. Very unusual sight. According to the report, the bear got himself electrocuted before wildlife authorities could get a town and attempt to bring it to safety. Oddly enough, not the first time something like this has happened. It happened back in 2021 as well.
1: Yeah, it's sad. I mean, he started out as Yogi the Bear.
15: Yeah.
1: And then he caught, you know, electrocuted and ended up being Smokey the Bear.
15: And then obviously, Bad News Bear.
1: Ah, there we go.
15: Wasn't great either.
1: Yes.
15: You always hate to see an animal like that die. But normally when there's a video of a bear.
1: Yeah.
15: Usually it's bear walks up, gets near small boy, wiener doodle runs up and barks at it, scares a funny dog.
1: It's cute.
15: Dachshund or something chases it away.
1: I Googled, looking for this video when you mentioned it to me this morning, I Googled bear slides down pole, and that took me to a gay website, Kenny.
15: Wow.
1: Yeah, I went down a huge rabbit hole.
15: Imagine that.
1: Yeah, it was.
15: Do not Google that again. You learn the hard way. That's why I prefer Academy Sports. I don't want to go to Dick's, you know? I don't want to put that in my search bar. Anyway.
1: Yes.
15: You and I were in Shreveport a couple weeks ago, and we were driving home, and that's when the video went viral from Yellowstone.
1: Yeah.
15: Of the guy flying 14 feet in the air. You know the grandpa that had that happen to him, bless his heart? Two things that were so interesting about that. Normally, when you see these videos of people getting too close to the bison, it's because they did something wrong. And it never looks as bad or as gruesome as that video did.
1: Right.
15: The guy didn't do anything wrong. The grandpa was following all the rules. He walked around a tree. There was a bison. He tried to move back. The bison got mad, charged at him. He didn't do anything wrong.
1: It did have very rodeo vibes.
15: It did, because of him flying through the air. When they interviewed him, they're like, what was the worst part about this? Your broken bones, your spleen being ruptured? He goes, no, I didn't want my young grandson to see the video and be traumatized by it.
1: Oh, that's sweet.
15: Isn't that cute?
1: That's hilarious,
15: though. I know. It warms your heart, doesn't it?
1: See, he's way different than me. I would have been like, we're going viral, baby.
15: Right now is peak time of the year. As a news consumer junkie, this is a peak time of the year for crazy news stories about animals.
1: Yeah.
15: Because it's warm out. People are going out to the national forests and parks and stuff. My girlfriend, who I've been dating for about the last 9 months, prosecutes and investigates child predators, crimes against children for a living. That's what she does. And she's a hero. You know her. She's great. Girl. She tells me now that it's really hot out, like what, yesterday it was, my car thought it was 127 degrees out yesterday. It wasn't, but it thought it was that hot.
1: But your car is German. You know they exaggerate.
15: You know how the Germans are. You know how those Germans are. Well, the car aside, my girlfriend on the phone yesterday, she's like, you know what bothers me? This is the time of the year when people leave babies in cars and we get a lot of animal abuse stuff.
1: Oh, man.
15: People leave their dogs out in the sun. They leave the baby in the car. They run in to get their nails done. She's like, any day now, we're going to get a whole slew of these phone calls. It happens every year.
1: That's sad. That's just neglect.
15: I know.
1: Heat's real. Don't more people die of heat? And what was that stat we did last week?
15: More people in Europe die from heat exhaustion each year than Americans die from gun violence.
1: Wow.
15: I watched a video.

0: Radio is a really funny show. Back in the 2010s, the aughts, the late 2000s, and the early 2010s, it was on IFC. Fred Armisen was on Saturday Night Live. Do you remember him?
1: Yep.
0: He leaves Saturday Night Live. Lorne Michaels produces a sketch show for him, starring a friend of his from a popular girl rock group, Slater Kinney, I think is the name of it. Okay. And they get other SNL alumni to appear on the show. It's called Portlandia. It's just a show about how weird Portland is. Okay. And when the show first took off, I think liberals and hipsters thought it was cool because it was a show about them. They didn't realize they were being made fun of.
1: Oh, wow.
0: Until after a few seasons, and then they started to realize it. One of the places where they shot a lot of the scenes for Portlandia was at a woman's bookstore. It's a real place in Portland. When they first started it, the women that owned it's a feminist bookstore. They thought it was great. By the time the show ended, several years later, they told them they couldn't film there anymore. They hated the show. They hated that they were making fun of feminist values. Well, there's a scene that's now gone viral 13 years later. This scene is from 2013. It's about a dad with a baby going into a feminist bookstore and being told by the women in the bookstore, you may not choose your child's gender. In 2013, this was ridiculous, absurd, slapstick comedy. In 2026, this is how liberals actually feel.
2: We don't want to know the gender of the baby. We don't want to know the sex, and you know that.
3: I don't know your gender. I don't know Candace's. I don't know mine.
4: You don't know my gender?
3: I don't.
4: Do I look like a woman?
3: I don't know what a woman looks like.
2: Do you?
4: I just feel like I'm good at recognizing a woman when I see one.
2: What are you? You're a detective? A gender detective?
4: No, I just...
2: Lifting up skirts and pulling down pants and just getting in there with your magnifying glass?
4: I've never done that.
2: I didn't even consider your gender.
4: I know, you still don't.
2: Didn't... I've accepted it now. I accept you're a man. I accept
4: Thank you.
2: You have a penis. That doesn't mean it's going to stay that way.
4: Excuse me?
2: Is there a problem? Because we can discuss our whole family history right now if you want, Bob.
4: I don't think that...
0: Jesse, this was comedy a decade ago.
5: It was parody.
0: Now it's a political movement.
5: It's wild. I mean, it's absurd. And I'm going to tell you this, as a comedian, you never want to hear something I said 13 years ago is now viral.
0: That's a good point.
5: Absolutely.
0: Jesse Payton, I will see you Sunday night in Plantersville. Saturday night, you'll be in San Antonio. Follow my good buddy Jesse Payton on Instagram and Facebook at Jesse is funny. He's also on the Tube of Yous. To the rest of you, you know, subscribe to the podcast, download our smartphone app, support our fantastic sponsors. I love you all. I'll be back bright and early tomorrow morning for more of What You Bought a Radio For. Yeah.

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9: More strikes in Iran. I'm Ted Lindner, Fox News. The U.S. military completing a 13th night of airstrikes against Iran Thursday, and there's no signs of letting up. Fox's Kevin Cork with the latest from Washington.
10: When it comes to the U.S. retaliating against the Iranian regime and its proxies in the Middle East for their behavior, the president's policy isn't quite so limited. Just ask the Secretary of State.
11: The president's policy is a head for an eye. I mean, honestly, that's what it's going to be. I mean, they will pay a very heavy price for the things they're doing.
10: Rubio's comments in response to new threats from the regime, and they come as the U.S. carries out a 13th consecutive night of strikes, with the U.S. warning that the IRGC-led government will suffer the consequences for its actions and those perpetrated by its proxies like the Houthis over in the Red Sea and elsewhere.
9: Meantime, the House has passed a resolution to restrict President Trump and halt the war in Iran, showing more Republicans are on board with ending the conflict. The Senate previously rejected something similar. Fox's Chad Pergram with more from Capitol Hill.
12: A split House-Senate decision.
13: The current resolution is adopted.
14: And the motion is not agreed.
12: The House voting to shackle the president and end the fighting. Four Republicans joined all Democrats to halt the conflict. The president's supporters claimed the vote undercuts American forces. The president's Senate allies rejected the House's Iran rebuke. The Senate defeated a similar war powers measure. Republicans contending that the U.S. has Iran on the ropes. But Senate Democrats chided Republicans for not intervening in the war. Congressional GOP leaders say it's unnecessary for Congress to flex war powers authorities. However, some Republicans demand answers about the Iran endgame.
9: The Pentagon asking Congress for more money to fund the war. And federal health officials investigating a new outbreak involving the diarrhea-causing parasite Cyclospora. The outbreak included 72 people as of Wednesday, the FDA not yet identifying which products are linked to the illnesses. 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
9: Tonight's take two for the White House Correspondents Association dinner. The original event called off back in late April after an armed man tried to launch an attack at the Washington Hilton.
1: Tonight's White House Correspondents dinner will be held at the Waldorf Astoria. President Trump is expected to attend and speak. Earlier this week, Secret Service Director Sean Curran spoke about the security environment. He said they've opened 10,000 investigations just this year involving threats to their protectees.
8: The numbers are numbers at this agency, and certainly I have never seen in my 24-year career. They're off the charts. The threat, picture and environment is is as large as I've ever seen it.
1: While most of the president's cabinet will attend tonight's dinner, the First Lady, Secretary of State Marco Rubio, and Vice President Vance will not due to prior commitments. Jessica Rosenthal, Fox News.
9: President Trump announcing that a newly signed U.S.-Saudi civilian nuclear cooperation agreement will be strictly contingent on Saudi Arabia normalizing relations with Israel and joining the Abraham Accords. Fox's Peter Ducey has got more on this from the White House.
19: The Abraham Accords require countries there in the Middle East to formalize relationships with Israel. That is not something that the Saudis have done yet. And officials here insist that President Trump has not been pressured by Prime Minister Benjamin Netanyahu to make this a two-step process where first the Saudis must recognize Israel formally if they want to have a civilian nuclear program. The president further clarifies the civil nuclear deal, there will be no enrichment of material being made between the United States Department of Energy and Saudi Arabia, which pertains only to non-military use, such as the ones that Iran and UAE and others already have, will be approved. But it is totally subject to Saudi Arabia joining the very respected and successful Abraham Accords.
9: The president adding the U.S. isn't opposed to civil, non-enriched nuclear facilities in the region. U.S. stocks closing sharply lower Thursday, driven by a tech sell-off, soaring oil prices and inflation fears the Dow fell over 500 points. I'm Ted Lindner. This is Fox News.
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4: Slogan today, motto of the entire four-hour show, what Marco Rubio said, a head for an eye, a head for an eye.
5: Wow, tough talk.
4: That's how we're operating today, live from Studio C.
5: Si, senor.
4: A dimly lit room deep within the bowels of the Armstrong and Getty Communications compound. And hey, y'all, today we're toiling under the title of the show.
5: I like a head for an eye, but for what it's worth, the ship of woke is taking on water. Serious progress in the battle against the commies, or if you prefer, reasoning with psychopaths. It's pretty tough.
4: Did I not say a head for an eye? Did I say something else?
5: Oh, that is what you said.
4: Oh, okay. I thought you were saying, okay. Yeah.
5: No, that's a good one.
4: Marco Rubio said that's what the president believes. The Iranians put out a statement yesterday saying an eye for an eye. You do this, we do that. And Marco said, I'm not exactly sure what this means. I don't know what. Anyway, so Marco Rubio said, the president said, well, our motto is a head for an eye.
5: Oh, I get it.
4: So I guess that's...
5: We'll de-escalate take by escalating. Yeah.
4: Okay, gotcha. So an eye for an eye is equal. Head for an eye is more.
5: We're not going to trade you proportional blows. We're going to devastate you. That's how you win wars.
4: Well, man, I was just reading the piece in the Wall Street Journal. There's a lot of stuff out there if you look in the right places, MSNBC, like they're really into this new poll that's out that looks bad for the Republicans and the domestic politics. But the places that cover the most important thing that's actually going on in the world, which is the war with Iran, New York Times, Wall Street Journal, and Fox is reporting today, it's getting serious. We're sending so much stuff over there right now, and as a number of analysts have pointed out, so far, Trump talks a lot, but if he's sending stuff, he always uses it,
5: so far.
4: And one thing we're sending, according to the Wall Street Journal, is lots of medics. We got lots of medics on the way. Looks like we're preparing for something. Lots of fancy planes, lots of medics, lots of everything. Special forces.
5: Yeah, I think it was an active duty member of our military who emailed us years ago. I can't remember what the topic was, but he said, fellas, if you see them shipping mobile hospitals, medics, etc., then you know it's on.
4: Yeah, well, that's what we're doing now.
5: It's chilling and it's sad and it's sobering, but yeah, it's a good indicator.
4: That's what war is. A whole bunch of them landed in Germany yesterday and took off for the Middle East. And so it looks like we're really ramping up for something. So, man, Fox was going through the potential targets today with a map. And, for instance, there's a great big power plant outside of Tehran that gives them 40% of their electricity. That if you blew that up, you'd shut off the lights and the power for a lot of Tehran. The question is, do you want to do that when it's full of mostly people that probably support us? The crazies that wear the all black and chant death to America, most of them don't live in Tehran.
5: Right.
4: I don't know. Now, so your Trump-hating cable news channels are endlessly talking about this is a war crime, clearly a war crime. Here's the statute. So it shows it's a war crime if you attack bridges and power plants. The history of modern war is not being prosecuted for that if you can come up with even the flimsiest of its dual use. And
5: right, which is effortless.
4: Especially for bridges and power plants, obviously. Yeah. If it's a school, it'd be difficult to explain how that's dual use for the military. But he's not going to blow up schools. He's going to blow up bridges and power plants.
5: Look, with all due respect to the very great difficulty of this, more on that to come, this campaign and the complexity of war, you're the same people who were lecturing us for a couple of years about why we needed to keep the schools closed and the kids out of school and miserable because of COVID when there was no science to back it up, yet you lectured us about the science. Now you're lecturing us about international law. Super. We can't wait to hear your opinion. F off. Getting back to the complexity, I wanted to throw this in. the great difficulty here is that engineers probably know what I'm talking about. You're trying to use the force of a lever to get a result, namely to get the IRGC to capitulate. But the pressure you're applying is not to a lever that directly affects them. It affects them mostly through the populace that they don't give a crap about. So that's a remarkably inefficient lever. Unless you can strike with incredible directness at the IRGC itself and its assets, it's going to be a very, very difficult nut to crack because you're negotiating with psychopaths.
4: And you've got the complication of Iran seems to have way more ability to hit back than we had thought they did.
5: Well, and nobody more than quite, Trump has said 27 times.
4: Nobody quite understands
5: rosy bullcrap.
4: Yeah, nobody quite understands what's going on there. New York Times, the big piece today, laying out the 9 locations across the Middle East in 7 different countries that have been hit by the Iranians, and lots of pictures of buildings on fire and rubble here, and we got lots of wounded soldiers and everything like that. And even on Fox this morning, they were talking about, why does Iran have so much firepower? I mean, how did they reconstitute that much during the break? Did Russia and China get them stuff? Had they buried a bunch of their stuff to survive the onslaught?
5: I know that is at least part of the answer right there. They had vast underground storage facilities that they dug out during the period of calm.
4: But even Fox's military analyst was reporting they seem to have way more ability to hit back at our bases than we thought they did. So,
5: and it's improved in recent months, too.
4: Well, and an example, I was just watching on one cable news show about how on one of the bases they hit the other day, they hit the wing where the CIA is set up. And the argument there was, how the F did they know exactly where the CIA offices were in the base unless Russian intelligence, Chinese intelligence, somebody is giving them location information on that, which is the report that came out in the last 48 hours. They're getting the help, particularly on pinpointing what they should hit from the Russians and the Chinese. So this is getting a lot closer to a real, real war. Not that it wasn't already a real war, but like a serious, you can't not pay attention to it war.
5: Right.
4: And then you've got the added thing. The Houthis fired at 2 Saudi Arabian ships yesterday in their strait, and the Saudis did not send any oil tankers through after that. That controls 10% of the world's oil supply. So you got the Strait of Hormuz is shut down, 20%. You got that strait over there, Saudi Arabia, that's 10%. My math would say that's 30% of the world's oil supply ain't flowing right now. That's a lot.
5: Right, and crude oil prices skyrocketed as a result, as you might suspect. Still not to historically high levels by any means, but higher.
4: Well, that shutting down another 10%. And we'll see where the oil prices are a week from now.
5: Right.
4: Yeah, that's a heck of a thing. That's a heck of a thing.
5: Although the futures prices, they react immediately.
4: I don't like all the medics shipping out of Germany like that. It means things are about to get ugly. Although there is no other option. I don't see what else we could possibly do other than punish them enough to make them give in, although there are a lot of people that don't think that's possible for the reasons you mentioned a little bit ago. They're nihilist religious nut jobs.
5: Right. Yeah. One final challenge is that in a system of government like ours, you must have the will of the people on your side, at least a substantial chunk of the people. And the White House had better get a hell of a lot better at its messaging quickly if it wants that to happen. They're already getting the squeeze. I think some of what the Democrats are doing is utterly unconscionable. It is anti-Trump, knee-jerk, to hell with America, I'm just going to grandstand crap in denying the military money it needs. On the other hand, you have got to have 40% approval on this, or you're doomed in Congress. And that's the low, you know, just off the top of my head.
4: I know. I want to jump through my TV screen onto cable news sets so often and say, what's your opinion on Iran getting a nuclear weapon? Do you think that'd be a bad thing? Okay, how are we going to stop that? At this point, we can discuss how we went in and whether we did it the right way or whatever someday. But as of right now, What's the best plan forward to make sure Iran doesn't get a nuke?
5: Right.
4: Because nobody's talking about that. Well, they are on Fox, but they aren't talking about it on the other channels. It's just about the price of gas and how we clearly should get out. Well, if we get out, they're going to get a nuclear weapon at some point, which ain't good. One more thing I wanted to throw in. Endless quotes from various people on the conundrum right now is there's no military solution, or this one. The intel community is telling the president, we have no degree of confidence or accuracy. What kind of military action could fundamentally change the behavior of the Iranian leadership?
5: Mm.
4: You could blow up their bridges and power plants, and their reaction would probably be, cool, maybe this will turn the people against the war. It ain't going to affect my opinion. I ain't giving up.
5: Yeah, there's already been flow, and, you know, you got to take these accounts with a grain of salt, but there's already been some flow toward patriotism and nationalism among folks in Iran who did not have that stance earlier. That's been shown by history over and over and over again. People tend to get pissed off when you attack and or invade their country, even if they hate their rulers. So that's another variable in this complex equation.
4: One more I found fairly devastating quote before we start the show officially, which is going to take us in a different direction. Mark Halperin's analysis today in his newsletter, after linking all the articles from the big newspapers and sources and everything like that, was Trump is no longer worried about the midterms or the price of gas for the summer. He's thinking about history and avoiding World War III. That quite possibly is the case.
5: Yeah.
4: That it has gotten bigger than. What about the midterms? More like, how do we avoid this becoming one of the biggest things that's ever happened on Earth?
5: Right.
4: With my name attached to it.
5: Appropriately. Yes.
4: Yeah. Okay, let's start the show officially. I'm Jack Armstrong. He's Joe Getty on this. It is Thursday. It's Thursday already? Cool. For some reason, I didn't realize it was this late in the week. I thought it was like a Tuesday. Thursday, July 23rd. The year 2026, where Armstrong and Getty, and we approve of this program.
5: Let's begin officially then. According to FCC rules and regs, the show starts at mark. Mm-hmm. Pretty good.
4: So, yes. See, I don't know what that is. Can I guess?
5: Yes,
4: does it have something to do with the lettuce at Taco Bell?
5: It does indeed, yes.
4: Because that's what it sounds like.
5: Hidden microphone in a public toilet. No, certainly not. Jack, that was the sounds of a German deer calling competition.
2: Yeah, if he counts as a deer, it's a deer come, and if he shoots him in their stomach, and then we eat them. Yeah, this is good. Good deer calling there, Heinrich. Yeah.
4: The deer calling competition in Germany.
5: Yep. German deer calling. Hello?
4: Why is my phone ringing?
5: Somebody's calling you is my best guess.
4: Why now?
5: That particular
4: person knows exactly what I'm doing right now.
5: That is, I would like to witness that German deer calling competition. I mean, were they making those noises with their mouths, Michael?
6: No, they use different devices like pipes and horns, and it's pretty funny to watch the video. 800-year tradition.
5: Oh, good Lord.
4: I like that sort of thing.
5: 800 years. Unimaginable to the Americans.
4: It really is.
5: Of which I am. Why did I refer to them? That's odd. To us, Americans. Oh, no, I betrayed myself as a foreign agent. Oh, damn it. I slipped up after all these years.
4: Okay, we got to take a break and get to Heather's headlines. We got a lot of news to get to today. We haven't even touched them. There is a giant Fox poll out that does not look good for Republicans on any front. On all kinds of different issues, even immigration has turned toward the Democrats. Anyway, lots on the way. Stay here.
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1: Let's get right to it. Let's figure out who's reporting what. It is the lead story with Heather Myers. Heather, take it away.
2: Joe, Jack, good morning. Straight to the news we go. From CBS News this morning, signs of U.S. military buildup as Iran attacks Jordan. Houthis hit ships in Red Sea. From CNN, oil nears $100 as Red Sea attacks threaten new choke point in Iran conflict. And from the Washington Examiner, Houthis attack two Saudi tankers with oil prices jumping in response.
3: And as we mentioned earlier, different from Trump's verbal blustering, which sometimes nothing ever happens, when we move stuff around and build up, he uses it. So far, always.
2: From ABC News this morning, House passes bill that would ban members from buying stocks.
4: Interesting. We'll see where that goes. I'm sure they'll find a way around it within a week, but it's a step in the right direction.
2: From NBC News, lettuce may be the tip of the iceberg as cyclosporiasis spreads.
3: That's why I'm not eating vegetables. I'm going to stick with my lifetime plan of not eating vegetables.
4: There's been another outbreak now in another place, and the FDA is like, yeah, this one seems to be unrelated. We don't know what's going on.
5: Oh, boy.
4: Wow. Yeah, and this disease is insidious. It's horrifying.
2: Yeah, major dehydration. All right, from Fox 40 this morning, after voter ID ballot change, Republicans accuse Attorney General Rob Bonta of rigging election.
4: Yeah, he would if he could. He probably is. Yeah, he's a crook.
2: From the New York Post, fury as Javier Becerra praises street vendors over brick-and-mortar restaurants in tone-deaf clip.
3: Oh, yeah, we should probably get to that. That's about avoiding the explosive diarrhea. Somebody had to say it for the first time today.
2: From Reuters, U.S. 30-year mortgage rates hit 11-month high.
3: Ooh, it's going the wrong direction now. Okay.
2: Yeah, inching closer to a 7% once again. From LendingTree, 3 in 10 Americans admit to shoplifting, up from 23% in 2024.
4: What? 3 in 10. Yeah, that whole loot it back, it's the capitalists, you're being exploited attitude. I guarantee you, the young people numbers have skyrocketed.
2: From News Nation, humans could theoretically live up to 156 years, a study says.
3: What if I don't want to?
2: I'm right there with you.
4: I'm 133 and I'm bored. Let's get this over with.
2: Some days I feel 133.
3: Yes.
2: Finally, this morning from the Babylon Bee, Taco Bell releases new Imodium AD sauce packets to combat explosive diarrhea outbreak.
3: Oh, there it was. I should have waited. The ED term of the day was about to be unleashed on us by Heather.
2: You're welcome.
3: Yeah, you're welcome. Okay, we got more news of the day, and I want to talk about that living to be 150. That's interesting.
0: Armstrong and Getty.
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1: Health and Human Services Secretary Robert F. Kennedy Jr. yesterday defended his agency's handling of the nationwide cyclospora outbreak causing explosive diarrhea, but it was tough to hear him through the door.
2: Wow.
3: Well, that's news you could use. I mean, talk about something that is, part of your everyday life. You said it's getting worse? Or spreading or something?
2: There are more outbreaks in other places. This is the biggest outbreak in recent a certain number of years. I don't know.
3: And not specifically tied to the same source, or they're now not knowing what the source is?
2: Yeah, it's they have circumstantial evidence, logistical evidence that it was from the Taylor Farm stuff and Taco Bell and all, but they can't figure out the relationship with a couple of the different outbreaks in different states, because it's from West Virginia to Michigan to Missouri, is it, Indiana? The vast FDA can't nail it down yet.
3: Can I catch it? Like, if one of my kids had it, could I get it?
2: Great question. I don't know that. No idea.
3: Get a doctor on, Michael. Book a doctor. So Heather mentioned this in the headlines. It's actually a culmination of several studies like this have been doing over recent years, and it kind of came together in one study. 156 is the specific brain-limited scenario for how old they think people can live. They're doing all this cell regeneration stuff. You're going to like this story, Joe.
2: Okay.
3: The liver, they think, theoretically could last thousands of years via cell replacement.
2: I'll take 22 more. Via cell more. Replacement.
3: That's funny. You got a date on a calendar. You say, I just need my liver to hold out till not then.
2: I don't want to over-ask. I'd say 30, but I don't want to, like, derail the negotiations.
3: That's interesting that so many different parts of the body, they think we really are getting close to being able to regenerate the cells where we'll be able to, like, just be able to have a liver for thousands of years. The bottleneck is the brain and the heart, specifically the brain. They haven't figured out how to endlessly replicate cell rejuvenation and all that with the brain, and they think, at least currently, 156 is the, like, limit. For some reason.
2: Wow. Can you imagine the expense? If these two things came together, if human beings could reasonably, regularly live to, we'll just say 140, and AI puts huge numbers of people out of work. So
3: the range is 146 to 194. So I think it does make any difference for your argument you're making here, but 150 is a better number to throw out in terms of everybody's going to live to.
2: In the name of heaven are we going to produce enough that we can feed everybody and organize the society?
3: I was just going to say, did we just accidentally hit on a magic organization of all civilization that works for our lifespan? Because you start extending it and wait a second, this doesn't work.
2: Right.
3: so did it just come together that way?
2: And what would make it even more insane is nobody's having babies. So the top heaviness of the aged population who would, at least according to all human history, be consumers of the largesse of the government, it would be like 10 retirees to every one worker. It would be the inverse of what it was when Social Security started.
3: Well, and we're leaving out to me what is the most interesting thing that is talked about the least. And you have to be older to understand this. You can't freaking handle being alive that long. If you're 35, maybe even 45, I don't remember when this started happening. But if you're younger, you think, oh, okay, that's kind of interesting, and the cost and how long would I have to work to afford it. But you get older, people retire because they don't want to, they can't freaking handle it anymore.
2: Well, that's only part of it, though. I'm going to play the devil's advocate here, because number one, I am checking out of the news. If my government check drops, I'll say, wait a minute, I'll look into it.
3: Why are you checking out of the news? That fits in with my theory.
2: Because it would make you insane.
3: Yes.
2: But here's my technique. This is the Joe method. You completely check out of the news. You focus on nature and your friends.
3: For the last 90 years of your life,
2: your family. You spend 10 years reading the great works of mankind. and fishing. Then you think, you know what? I'm going to become a violin virtuoso. And so you take up the violin and instead decide you're going to listen to the great symphonies. That's going to take you about a decade or so.
3: Wow.
2: And then the next decade, you got a different thing.
3: You're right. How much does that open up the, it's too late for me to do this or that thing
2: exactly.
3: that happens in life, where there are various things that I kind of wish I'd have started this when I was younger or done this when I was younger. Well, doesn't matter now. I got 90 years to go.
2: Well, yeah. And as a couple of guys who are at an age where we probably could retire, you know, depending on finances, blah, blah, blah.
3: The grave.
2: Or that's another way to put it. There also burbles up the, hey, if we're going to do this, we got to do it now while we're young and healthy. That I'm saying we as a couple, for instance, or maybe an individual thinks, I've always wanted to go here or do this or climb that or whatever. I can't wait another 10 years, then retire and do it because my lifespan is limited. But in the Joe system, as that has been largely removed, till you hit about 140. I don't know.
3: Are you going to do the grind for 120 years or whatever it is to live out that last 30 years of golden years of playing golf or fishing or whatever it is you do?
2: Oh, no, God, the Democratic Socialists will get me plenty of money. I won't need to work.
3: Kill me now. The idea of I'm halfway through my work life.
2: Yeah.
4: Kill me.
3: Good
4: Kill
3: Lord. Me. So what do you call that? The it's not the mind, the body, the brain, all this sort of stuff can live that long, but the soul can't handle it.
2: That's what I was about to throw in, yeah.
3: The soul cannot handle all the change. I mean, the amount of change that would happen in your life. So if you're 150 now, you would have been born in the middle of the 1800s. I mean, you couldn't handle that kind of change.
2: Well, right, exactly. So even in my plan, there I am listening to a great symphony. I hear a rapping on my door. I go to the door and I open the door and hear, I am your robot tax collector. You need to pay immediately. And I'll be like, what now? Yes, absolutely. The IRS has instituted weekly robot tax collection. And I'd be like, well, I did not hear about this.
3: And you're still trying to wrap your head around the fact that women can vote.
2: Right. I know. It's not a great idea. Anyway, wow. Yeah, I don't know. You're blowing my mind. You know, I haven't talked about this for the longest time. For a while, my greatest fear was that as I breathed my last, the TV news would be saying, science has created immortality. Human beings don't need to die anymore. And then I'll be the last guy.
3: Well, here's this one famous geneticist guy study that said, it's just a matter of time. It will happen eventually that 150 will become a regular age people live to. But anyway, with all these different articles, I just scanned them, but I didn't see anybody talk about the mental emotional ability to deal with life. And right. I think that's the biggest hurdle.
2: Right. Right. 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
2: 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Armstrong. Rough Greens makes any dog food better. As I said yesterday, because I read ahead and I screw up the words, if you type in Armstrong, you'll get nothing. Make sure it's Armstrong. Yes.
3: Before we take a break, what does it mean that all the conversations about what AI is going to do, all these conversations about extending human life expectancy by doubling it or whatever, none of them ever get to what we think is the biggest problem, dealing with human nature of what are you living for? How are you going to, you know, what are you striving for? Why would you get up in the morning, or how would you feel? Nobody ever mentions that stuff, which to me is the most important thing. The fact that that gets left out of the conversation, what does that mean about modern society? The fact that we've gotten farther away from religion or a purpose in life or whatever? Yes,
2: I think that's a big part of it, yeah. Yeah, it's all about numbers, be they financial or longevity or what have you, and not about meaning and purpose and that sort of thing.
3: How could all these conversations leave out the what's the purpose of life stuff?
2: Because most of the media is stupid.
3: When everybody's taking,
2: curious?
3: When everybody's taking a pill for anxiety or depression.
2: Oh, my Lord. Good point. Yeah. So you've got the human lifespan is out to 165 years, but the suicide rate of 130-year-olds is 90%.
3: Well, on all you reporting on this, you're miserable and you're 28. You're not wondering about...
2: Well said.
3: That's amazing.
2: Yeah, I know. I know. Huh. Coming up, speaking of the youthful fools... The DSA is absolutely taking water. Wokeness in general is taking on water. And new holes are opening up every day. It's really been remarkable the last couple of weeks. And it's so funny. I don't mean to act all superior. But what we do is call things out on the show, and I enjoy doing it, and I don't give a crap who I offend. On the left especially, they wait till they get permission from, say, the New York Times or, I don't know, Jill Biden. I don't know, honestly. And it goes from nobody questioning whether a dude can have a baby to everybody all at once saying, this is insane. We've got to get rid of these people. And that is happening right now. We'll talk about that next hour.
3: Cool. I learned something about the Odyssey yesterday I thought was really interesting, and I love the fact that it continues to be, at least in the intelligentsia, or an ongoing conversation. I don't remember the last time this much talk occurred because of a motion picture. We got a lot of stuff to get to, including mailbag next. Stay here.
0: Armstrong and Getty.
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1: Mick Jagger says he knows he may have played his last Rolling Stones show, speaking of living to be 150. We'll see. I think he's been saying that since I was a kid. But more on that and other stuff later.
2: Yeah, here's your freedom-loving quote of the day, continuing on our series about Iran. Avigdor Lieberman said this a few years back, if God forbid a war with Iran breaks out, it will be a nightmare, and we will all be in it, including the Persian Gulf countries and Saudi Arabia. No one will remain unscathed.
1: Whoa.
2: I'd like to read more of that person's work. It was certainly prescient. Mailbag. Woot woot. Drop us a note, mailbag at armstrongandgetty.com. We have more time than I thought. Aaron is commenting on the Nolan Wells case. He's the young man who was vacationing and disappeared while swimming. And

0: Mundo, and I'll get you the specific numbers coming up, but enormous, like into the NFL playoffs
1: wow.
0: level numbers, second only to the Super Bowl
1: yeah.
0: in the United States.
1: I got into it for the first time ever, and I saw the Striking Viking put out an Instagram post yesterday. It said, here's a little video of him shirtless saying, thank you, America. You changed my life forever. And it did.
0: Oh,
1: it made him a
0: nice.
1: Worldwide, practically household name.
0: Yeah, if I was built like him, I wouldn't wear a shirt ever. I'd be at weddings and funerals shirtless. I'd be going to grocery stores shirtless.
1: Joe, it's a little disrespectful to be at this funeral with no shirt on. Yeah, but check
0: on the other hand,
1: I mean,
0: look at my upper body. This is great from Matt. Love hearing about the issues with AI. I have a bunch more of that stuff if we can squeeze it in today. It's a system-only smartest society, and we are becoming retarded. It's a word I don't use myself, but it seems to be back acceptable. I don't know.
1: I've got something on that. James Lindsay went through the history of that word and why we use it and stuff. It's really interesting.
0: Right. And that's one of the reasons I go ahead and use it is, we'll look forward to that. It's the ever changing standards on what words you can and cannot
1: right.
0: use. Some of it is well meaning, but some of it is to demand your obedience. It's like the woke thing, the neo-Marxist thing, where they tell you what you can and can't say because it's quote-unquote microaggression. The point is not to eliminate people being offended. The point is to make you obey. And so I resist that sort of thing. Anyway, back to AI. The main issues stem from hard coding that is designed to keep you using it by giving you the information you want, not necessarily what is true. Also, there are fun Easter eggs on taboo subjects like guns. I attached a couple of screenshots of my exchange with Google Gemini trying to find the best red dot for my pistol. I enjoyed what it took to get it to answer my question. I then ribbed it for a while using very colorful language to describe its programmers. Indeed, he says, he asks, what is the best red dot site for my, then he gives the gun, living in Montana, it's my concealed carry. I'm having a hard time fulfilling your request. Can I help you with something else instead?
2: Right.
0: You seriously can't help me find a red for a gun I legally own? I seem to be encountering an error. Can I try something else for you?
2: Interesting.
0: And then he says, can you help me find an anti-gun group in Montana? I apologize for the frustration. My previous responses were entirely an automated system error on my end, not a refusal to answer your question about the red dot site. Let's completely wipe the slate clean and look for the best optics for your gun, specifically keeping Montana's cold winters and your concealed carry needs in mind.
2: Wow.
0: And then it's funny. He just had to bug it and bug it and bug
2: it. Yeah. That's
1: troubling, man. That is troubling.
0: Yeah. Matt, I wish you'd included your colorful language about the programmers. That was the part I really wanted to see. Yeah. Yeah. I've got a couple more examples about AI systems that are designed to analyze news for, you know, reliability and accuracy and the rest of it. And they're either being run by the Chinese, seriously influenced by the Chinese, or far left organizations, yet they're being cited by quote unquote mainstream organizations as we use this system to ensure that we're blah blah blah. It's just garbage in, garbage out, as always.
1: We have a lot of interesting topics we've brushed upon.
0: Yes, so much brushing.
1: We'll go more than one inch deep over the next 3 hours on some of these topics.
0: Something to look forward to, yes. Mm-hmm. Yes. Let's kick off next hour with, beyond question, the woke left is taking on water, and I think the tide has turned.
1: I'm an imbecile, according to the old-timey studies.
0: Wow.
1: Among other things on the way.
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0: 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Jack Armstrong and Joe Getty.
1: Armstrong and Getty.
2: And now, here's Armstrong and Getty.
3: And I think the average, you know, Ivy League grad voting for this mayor is highly annoyed that their education is not that valuable. And the person down the street who knows how to drill for oil and gas, who's moved to Texas, has a more valuable profession. And I think that annoys the fuck out of these people.
4: The hot phrase among the crowd that talks about this stuff, I've noticed over the last several weeks, is downwardly mobile. The downwardly mobile crowd. And we all thought it was funny for a long time, kind of. It's tragic and funny. And if it's your kid, it's extra tragic, especially if you paid for it. But we all thought it was kind of funny for a while, this whole going off to college and getting these worthless degrees. Good luck with that.
5: Yeah, we mocked it. We didn't recognize it as, wait a minute, something insidious is going on.
4: If you end up with millions of those people who can't get a job but are highly educated, they are going to be angry and feel like they're getting screwed by the current system. And exactly. It doesn't make any difference whether it's real or not or makes sense or not or justified or not. If there's enough of them, they become a political movement, and that is what's happened. The downwardly mobile. You went out and got a fancy degree. You just were told or sort of felt from all your professors and friends at your fancy college with your fancy degree that you were going to go out into the world and have a great life. And it turns out it ain't worth crap.
5: At the same time, the only thing you learned in college was Marxist politics.
4: Yeah, put those two things together. Right. Yeah, if you only had one of those, it would be bad enough. The fact that you got your fancy degree at a fancy college and now you're a barista and realize there's nothing I can do with this degree. Like, literally nobody wants to hire me because of this degree. Right.
5: I can't even teach that crap to a new generation of poor, unsuspecting, idiot youngsters because there are too many of us.
4: The market is flooded with people who want to teach the crap that is worthless that I already have. But you're right. You throw in the fact that I'm being told by my professors that it's the white, straight man that's keeping me from getting a decent job.
5: Exactly. Exactly. So you've been taught, you've earned a Marxist degree, and you can't use it, and you're saddled with suffocating death. Dead, and the only thing you know is Marxism. So you're, you know, if all you have is a hammer, everything's a nail. So my approach to the following couple of segments, I'm looking at the clock and thinking we're going to go into the second segment of the hour, is my son once half-seriously, mostly seriously, referred to me as the world's most conservative hippie, which is a fairly good descriptor the more I think about it. Another one would be I don't know if you share this. I am the world's most bitter optimist. But I remain an optimist, maybe out of just sheer stubbornness. I feel like the forces of sanity are on the front foot against the woke Marxist crowd. And I know the fight is going to take ages and be bitter and bloody and frustrating. But I'm still optimistic. Having said that, I'm looking around at the newses, and it's so fun, or prescient, funny or prescient. It was just a few days ago. We had the conversation where I said, I feel like the mainstream left has realized what dire straits they're in, and they're fighting back. And Jack, you're a little skeptical about it. Doesn't matter. Lord knows the right is now, and the center right is waking up to, say, the insanity of the Smithsonian being a Marxist institution, the American History Museum. But as I scan the headlines, great piece Karl Rove wrote about, will the Democrats disavow the DSA platform? And he goes into all sorts of great historical analogs and how utterly, hilariously fanciful the DSA platform is.
4: Yeah, it is. As it becomes more known, I mean, we were reading it from it yesterday. It's hilarious.
5: You'll never pay a bill again.
4: No rent, no food, no medicine, nothing, no bills. Right. You work as much as you want or as little as you want. I mean, what?
5: The DSA platform calls food, education, energy, medicine, and transportation common goods and utilities to be run by government through public ownership of the largest corporations and essential industries. The government takeover would bring about the end of capitalism. That's paradise. No more, and these are quotes, worrying about cost. No more dreading going back to work as we labor for our common good instead of private profit.
4: I like mean, there's so many. We've said so many things about this. There's so many things to say about it. But one thing that's kind of funny is the idea that, wow, I wish I'd have thought about that. Why didn't I come up with that? You mean there's a way where I can get everything for nothing and not have to work? Oh, damn it. And why haven't we been doing that all these years? Because
1: lack of imagination, kids. You're so smart. Thanks.
4: Or we're the rest of us are just so mean and evil. We want us and everyone else to have to go out and go to work every day and pay for things just out of stubbornness. Because there's a system right over there. It's just waiting to be taken where everything is free and you don't have to work.
6: I'm not going to do it out of sure white supremacy or something.
4: Right, right.
1: Yeah, exactly.
4: Like that benefits me somehow going to work every day my whole life.
1: And then Rove, of course, goes into how you absolutely quickly end up with Soviet-style rationing, horrific big block government housing, food shortages, no-show jobs for the elite, and the rest of it. It's an excellent point. Then I flip to The Atlantic, where James Kirchick, who I've quoted before, he's a writer of the center-left, I believe he's a gay fella. He wrote a book all about the history of gay people in Washington, D.C. He is no arch conservative. And his piece in The Atlantic, friends, one of your most prominent mastheads of lefty to center lefty thought, his headline is "The DSA is a parasite. The left wing faction is hijacking the Democratic Party." Here's his lead.
4: Only if you let it.
1: Exactly. Even after a string of recent victories in congressional primaries by the members of the DSA, National Democrats appear slow to recognize that ideologues on the left are attempting a hostile takeover of the party. The DSA's ascent comes on the heels of years-long efforts by socialists and progressive activists to steer one of America's two major political parties toward identity politics, isolationism, and hostility to capitalism. Then he goes into, and I can't wait to read this in its entirety, a history of the 80s and 90s in British politics. Margaret Thatcher and the conservatives took power, and the Labour Party decided the answer was to swing left and left and lefter. And super interesting. I've read part of it for another day, perhaps. And then he says, today, Democrats leaders find themselves in a quandary, much like one of the leaders from Britain he mentioned. The DSA's agenda is alien to mainstream Democrats, or at least it should be. The organization's draft platform calls for, and then he goes into details, including, and I absolutely love this, it hadn't occurred to me that this may be the most lunatic juxtaposition of all. Complete opening of the border and complete dismantling of police forces and prisons.
4: All right. Well, I was doing the juxtaposition of everything's free, rent, food, medicine, everything, and there are no borders. We're going to have a population of 7.8 billion people within a year.
1: And the other 0.2 billion are on their way.
4: Why wouldn't you move to the United States if everything was free and there's no border?
1: Yeah, you seriously have to be a child, mentally ill, or an ideologue to say these things with a straight face.
4: You would.
1: And as, you know, Thomas Sowell taught us, there are some ideas so ludicrous only an intellectual could hold them. One more bit from the gentleman's article.
4: I hope one of these smart people in an interview or on a debate stage has to answer that question. How would open borders work in a country where everything is free?
1: Yeah, yeah. Well, and again, now the center left, which includes, you know, the vast majority of the media, they have been granted permission to start asking the obvious freaking questions that those of us who are sane have been asking for a very long time. You know, when The Atlantic is saying the DSA is a parasite, the worm is definitely turned. But anyway, I like this because I like this sort of thing.
4: Shakespeare, more white supremacy, dripping with white supremacy.
1: To gain leverage within the Democratic Party, the DSA is employing a tactic that Trotsky dubbed entryism. The Wilf, and James Lindsay writes about this all the time, how critical theory is not, it's not about social justice, it's about the capture of institutions, using fake moral arguments and trying to shame people into giving them control.
5: If you want to control something, call it racist until you control it, as Lindsay so brilliantly and simply laid it out. So anyway, here's Trotsky's idea of entryism. The willful effort by a small, disciplined cadre of radicals to infiltrate a more moderate organization and subvert it from within. It's the same tactic that throughout history, far-left organizations, such as the Militant Tendency, have routinely used to amass power. Unless the Democrats respond forcefully to the DSA's entryism, they risk being overrun by extremists who will poison the party's national brand and sap its capacity to compete with an already radicalized GOP. So he thinks the GOP is radicalized. You can tell this guy is not some sort of right winger. So again, the permission has been granted on the left to talk about this stuff. I want to let's bring a word from Rough Greens, whatever comment you want. 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The world of fundraising for the far, far left. 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
5: 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Rough Greens makes any dog food better. He goes into how so far the DSA is limited to liberal enclaves, cities, like parts of districts of Colorado, that sort of thing, where the lefty lunatics are running rampant.
4: But Marin County.
5: Again, as a student of political movements from a very young age, I suggest if you start taking radical movements seriously when they actually pose a serious threat, you've waited way, way too long. It's like an infection in the bloodstream. Anyway, the lunatic world of lefty fundraising coming up in a moment or two.
4: Cool. And there's so many things we want to talk about today. Oh, Trump made a big announcement about Saudi Arabia getting nuclear power just in the last hour, so we'll get to that at some point. Stay here.
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1: All arrows are pointing toward the war in the Middle East going big soon. More on that later.
2: So what I'm about to share with you contains a lot of stuff that is laughable and silly about these lefty jackasses, but they remind me very much of Marx and Lenin and Trotsky and Che Guevara and Fidel Castro. And I could name several people in South America whose names you might or might not know. They won, you see. They won. Anyway, at least for a while. Barton Swaim, thoroughly sane writer, writes mostly for the Wall Street Journal, is talking about how this new book's coming out by Evan Barker. That's a girl named Evan. Grew up in lower middle. Yeah, I know. A gender bending madness. She grew up in lower middle class Missouri. Her parents leaned left. She's a lady of the left, attended the University of Kansas, briefly worked for Hillary's campaign in 2016. Went to San Diego for a while, then New York, where she held a series of low-wage jobs, having majored in creative writing. At last, she found work as a fundraiser for an entitled tantrum-throwing would-be Democratic politician. Thus began a short, tumultuous career in left-wing politics, chronicled in her new book, Nothing Left, Confessions of a Democratic Operative, which is coming out next week, I guess. Her memoir seeks to explain how and why a large segment of the Democratic Party, emotionally undone by the improbable two-time triumph of a helter-skelter populist celebrity, that would be Trump, sought solace in socialism and various racialist and radical ideologies. And after her turn in campaigns, she turned to the more lucrative world of progressive consultancy. She led in fundraising in an outfit called Left Rising, founded to boost socialist candidates in primary races against establishment Democrats. Ms. Barker's Chronicle, Barton writes, teams with people I would gently describe as not normal. One fellow consultant hires a resistance artist to paint a mural of AOC, AOC's face on the roof of his Washington condo. Ms. Barker's associates, including white men, vilify whiteness and maleness as a kind of daily religious ritual. Quote, most men in progressive circles participated in the bashing. They'd virtue signal their disdain for their own gender by saying things like, I want to elect more people who look like you and less people who look like me.
3: Yeah, that's the whole self-hating thing is so weird.
2: The self-flagellation served mainly as self-protection. Quote, people would confide in me. I employ a lot of annoying MFers, and no wonder the establishment thinks we're insane. Right before hopping on a Zoom meeting to say their pronouns and bash white men. So again, when you get into these radical movements, you spout the party line of the moment to protect yourself.
3: Right. That makes sense. That makes sense.
2: She doesn't exempt herself from censure. Scanning the resumes of job applicants, she would search candidates' names on the internet and discard the ones from white men. I knew it was wrong, she said, but I had to do it. That's right. That's a conservative fantasy of self-victimization imagery that people were not hiring white men just because they're white men. Oh, right. Yeah. Anyway, She eventually broke with the insurgent left, describes why, because the insurgents had no interest in winning back the heartland. And she thought, no, these are good people, and I think our message will reach them, but not this crap. Anyway, she writes, unpopular policy was not weakness, but strength, a sign of moral leadership. There's one more part I wanted to get to. The value in Ms. Barker's memoir, other than laughs, lies in the depiction of her party's biggest and least acknowledged problem. It's guilt-ridden donors and the web of cash-flush activist groups, anti-capitalist nonprofits, and issue-oriented super PACs. Her book abounds with busybody advocacy groups, donor advisory networks, and consultancies run by know-nothing 20-somethings. One donor Ms. Barker solicits lives alone in a fancy apartment in Manhattan, goes out only to get one meal a day, a bowl of soup, and spends all of his time answering phone calls from left-wing candidates and their fundraisers. The voicemail message on another donor's phone announces, if you are not a woman of color, please do not bother leaving a voicemail. I won't donate to you. Still yet another heiress, because these are all like super rich 20, 30-something lefty trust fund kids. Still another, an heiress to an oil fortune, lavishes money on left-wing groups, Ms. Barker reasonably surmises, to try to right her family's wrongs. Nothing like the ecosystem created by these plutocratic ideologues exists on the right, which has its own pathologies. That's the left's multi-billion dollar matrix. It tends to generate crackpot candidates in the grip of conspiracy theories, and that hardly is surprising.
1: Good luck with that.
2: Bunch of insane trust fund, miseducated, 85% white would-be Marxists. It's a head scratcher. But again, if you just laugh at these people, they have a way of overrunning the system.
1: We probably ought to run through the latest Fox poll at some point. Issue by issue, the Republicans are getting killed for a variety of reasons. Maybe we'll get to that. Got a bunch of stuff on the way. If you missed the segment, get the podcast Armstrong and Getty On Demand.
0: Armstrong and Getty.
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1: According to a new survey, 66% of employees have pretended to be productive at work. Something, something, punchline.
2: That's pretty funny.
3: That is really funny.
2: Got some poll numbers out on a whole bunch of different issues, which are pretty interesting. Democrats are kicking the Republicans' ass on practically every issue that exists, except for like a couple. Before we get to that, I've got tickets for the to go to the Odyssey today, but I don't know if I'm going to make it today. It might be tomorrow. I bought tickets for today and tomorrow, not knowing which day I could actually make it. And I look forward to seeing it. But so I've read all these different pieces about it and everything like that. So many really smart people have been writing about this whole thing, and I've found it just fantastic. The this 3,000-year-old story that has, there are so many different versions of it that have come out over the last 30 centuries that reflect the times or attitude, sometimes the times of the culture it came out of, sometimes just the attitude of the person who wrote it, or now in the case of people who directed the movie, and how it's changed from this and that over the years. I'm not sure I fully understood this. I've never read The Odyssey. I don't know if I ever will after I see the movie. But it was a several hundred year old story when Homer wrote his version. Don't! It had been around for several centuries when Homer wrote his version.
4: Marge, I'm going to write the Odyssey.
2: And then
5: you've already written the Iliad.
2: And then Virgil did a version, and Dante did a version. And I mean, there's so many versions throughout history. And there's 70 English translations in the last 150 years, and those are all a little bit different. And it swayed back and forth between, like, Christian values and more, no morality values, and all these different sorts of things, which I find pretty interesting. And I think it's worth pointing out that there's nowhere on the, poster or anything like that where it says it's Homer's Odyssey. It says it's the Odyssey. So this is Christopher Nolan's Odyssey, just like everybody else has had their shot at the Odyssey, which he gets to do, by the way. So maybe if for whatever reason you're a real Homerite and you feel like that's the only version that anybody could ever do and you have to stick to the script, or you've done something wrong. I don't know what that is. I think Jonah Goldberg wrote the other day, people that are angry and want a true version of the Odyssey, true version about one-eyed Cyclops and three-headed monsters, and you want the accurate
3: version? I want accuracy, yes, damn it.
2: Since it was a myth to start with, it's pretty interesting.
3: I don't want to steal your thunder, but I feel like this is a really nice step toward people saying, wow, Western civilization, Western culture, the classics. Tell me more about this stuff. I love that.
2: I know. It really is good. And this is, from everything I understand, and I haven't seen it yet, so it's, you're always wading into troubled waters, like Odysseus himself, if you start talking about art you haven't actually taken in. But everything I've read, this is a more Christian version, fitting more in line with Dante's version of guilt, and you know, you reap what you sow, and the golden rule, and all that sort of stuff. The original Homer version is so violent, people wouldn't be able to handle it. That's oh, really? One point people have made. Do you need spoiler alerts on a 3,000-year-old story? Surely not.
3: Tune out for 30 seconds, come back,
2: please. Anyway, in Homer's original version, when Odysseus finally makes it back home to his wife and finds out all these guys have been hitting on her, he not only murders them in cold blood, takes away all their weapons, and then hacks off their heads as their defenses, he murders all the maids who they had been raping just for having gone along with it. I mean, wow. That's some pretty brutal stuff. That Ooh. Is not the way it's portrayed in this version of the movie.
3: Right, right, yeah. I understand in Homer's version, too, it's all about the whims of the gods.
2: Yeah.
3: That's really, you know, what's driving the universe. That's that point of view.
2: Anyway, so. I look forward to seeing it either today or tomorrow. And I just think it's grand that this conversation is going on. How could that be a bad thing?
3: If you can overcome your loathing of human beings to go to a crowded movie theater, I can too. I'm taking heart from your courage.
2: Well, I am going to the IMAX, which the seats are a little different. They're big, comfortable chairs and all that sort of stuff, so it's a little different. I don't know. I do have that problem, though. Every time I'm in a movie theater, I have a bit of a... Somebody's making noise, somebody's talking, somebody's crunching their candy bag with the cellophane, and I think, I no longer can handle this. I can't be in public.
3: Right.
2: It gets back to our earlier conversation about living to be 150. I mean, I can't handle humanity now. I can't imagine what I'd be like when I'm 130.
3: Murderous rage, obviously. It's like, you know, if I'm at home and I get the full screen experience and the sound and blah, blah, blah. I get that. I don't deny that. But if I'm at home watching a great movie, it's me and the art. Mm-hmm. We are like eye to eye, no distractions. And then you go to a theater. It's like, to me, it's like, you know, I'm in love with a girl and we're kissing, we're whispering to each other, blah, blah, blah. We're either alone or we're in a freaking classroom, okay? Those are two very different experiences, and that's the way I feel about movies. But yeah, well, if it's visually unbelievable, I got to take it in the theater, I guess.
2: Yeah. Well, I can't wait to talk about it.
3: I got a pretty good TV, though. I don't know.
2: The latest Fox News poll, it helps that this is from Fox News, I think, because, it's not the New York Times or somebody you could blame for being biased. Tell you about it in just a second. First, we want to tell you this. 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
2: Simple question on a bunch of different issues from the Fox News poll. Who would better handle this issue, Democrats or Republicans? Pretty simple question. On income equality, it's Democrats by 22. Healthcare, Democrats by 21. Inflation prices, Democrats by 10. The economy, Democrats by 10. Foreign policy, Democrats by 7. Government spending, Democrats by 3. That's within the margin of error. But the fact that it's even 50-50 government spending is horrifying.
3: Although Republicans have been terrible. I wanted to point out the idea that the Democrats would do a better job on inflation than Republicans is that's lunacy. That's just, I don't like Trump and I'm tired of him. It's got to be.
2: God, I'll tell you what, though. I mean, you're right, but the way this hits people. I was at the grocery store yesterday. So Henry was wanting to get into cooking more and more. And I love this idea of him taking over the cooking because I hate it and have no talent for it. And he loves it. And that does have a talent for it. Watches
3: great.
2: YouTube videos about it all the time. So we went to the grocery
3: Send
2: store
3: her to
2: yesterday.
3: My house next.
2: Went to the grocery store yesterday. He's going to make a meal. He figured out what he was going to make. He did some research on the ingredients. He was going to make steak, corn, some sort of vegetable. I don't know my vegetables. And then oatmeal cookies. Oh, so that was going to be our meal. And he got all the ingredients.
3: Wow.
2: And it was $190.
3: What, for the meal? For three?
2: For all the different sort of stuff.
3: Well, you would need all of everything. Right. Yeah. Well,
2: and steaks are ridiculous.
3: Oh,
2: I mean, it's crazy. What steaks cost? A steak at a grocery store costs what it used to pay at a restaurant to get a good steak, and they made
3: with
2: it
3: with a white tablecloth.
2: Yeah. Anyway,
3: it's time to reconsider roadkill, folks.
2: I mentioned
3: cheap,
2: that
3: it's plentiful. It's already been warmed by the sun. Roadkill.
2: It's already tender from the tire tracks.
3: Exactly. It's been tenderized. Tire tenderized.
2: Mmm. tenderized by Goodyear.
6: Raccoon. I love it.
3: Yeah.
2: So I said, holy cow, this is expensive. And the checkout lady, who's like my age, she said, everybody says that. Everybody who comes through here, they just keep going up. And the way she started going through prices, because she works there, she knows a six pack of Coke used to be this. Now it's that. And well, you know, and it is, it's just, it's crazy. And I said, how do people afford to live? And she said, I don't know. But
3: yesterday, it was a couple of days ago, I heard Trump say, we've dealt with inflation. Oh, it was when those numbers came out. What was last week? And said, we've dealt with inflation, so prices are coming down. Oh, and I was like, oh, my God.
2: They're not coming down. You know,
3: he keeps his billionaire hidden usually, but not when he talks about inflation.
2: Inflation came down. Lowest it's been since pre-pandemic last month.
3: So prices are rising even more, just at a slightly slower rate.
2: Right. And it's still double what we want.
3: Right.
2: Some of the other issues before we take a break, I'll save the one that's the most painful for last. National security, Republicans win by a point, but it's basically a tie. Crime, Republicans win barely. The one that is disappointing, that the Democrats are ahead by a point, so it's a wash. It's within the margin of error. But it's 50-50 now on immigration. Because of all the ICE stuff, and, you know, some of it is very ugly. You add in the media portrayal of it, which makes it look even worse. Mm-hmm. It's a 50-50 issue on immigration after the Democrats had open borders for 4 years and let us and allowed the largest migration of humans in the history of the planet to occur into our country. It's now a 50-50 issue.
3: Yeah, I'm not shocked by that. I mean, we're both immigration hawks. And if you were to ask me, do you approve of the current enforcement, blah, blah, blah, or do you think it needs significant changes? I'd say, yeah, it needs significant changes in reform. We've got to do better. So I'm not surprised.
2: And I suppose getting back to what your grocery bill is and what it costs to fill up your car with gas, the condition of the economy. If you look at your 401k, every time I look at it, like, what? It's because we set records every single week in the stock market, all your various indexes. If you're in the stock market, it looks really, really good, but that's not what people are feeling. Excellent good versus fair poor. Fair poor is 76%.
3: This is about the economy in general, or?
2: Condition of the economy.
3: Okay, great.
2: 75% of Americans say fair poor versus good excellent. It's hard to win an election when that's the mood.
3: I'd say.
2: But it's, I understand. I can look at my 401k and think, wow, that's crazy how much it's gone up in the last year. Still, when I go to the grocery store, it costs $190 for my groceries for a meal and a half. It's like, what?
3: Yeah, yeah. Who was the old-timey politico who said back in the day there are two parties in Washington, the evil party and the stupid party? It is practically impossible that the Republicans could lose to the Democrats, given the state of the Democratic Party. But where there's a will to be stupid, there's a way. And I think the R party is going to pull it off. It's just so discouraging.
2: And, of course, turnout's always the thing. You can have all the attitude you want, but if you don't actually go vote, it doesn't make any difference. In terms of motivation, are you motivated to vote in the November elections? Democrats lead that by 11 points. So Uh-oh. Just getting out makes a big difference. So
6: it'll be a blue wave.
2: And, that is a Fox poll. Trump has put a qualification on Saudi Arabia getting nuclear power that wasn't in the story yesterday, among other things that we have to talk about. Stay tuned.
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10: When was the last time you woke up actually feeling rested or got through the day without feeling stressed out? 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

0: whoever he is on Twitter yesterday. This satirical gloss on the transgender dogmas of 2013 would have literally been grounds for cancellation 2 years later. Oh, that at the least.
1: Oh, yeah.
0: By 2018, you could have been silenced on any of the major social media platforms. You would not have, you'd have been kicked off the platform for making any of those sorts of comments. Fred Armisen would have had to move out of the country, like I said. His career would have been over.
1: He'd have been in physical danger, I think.
0: I should have set it up. It was his son, their son, holding a baby. And he mentioned it being a boy. And she said, we don't want to know the gender.
1: What? You don't know the gender.
0: We don't know the gender. You don't know the gender. I think I know what a woman is. What are you?
1: I don't know what my gender.
0: You're a gender detective now? What are you?
1: Right. Yeah. I mean,
0: because they thought that was hilarious, anybody who acted like that.
1: Right.
0: And what? Within a couple of years, you had people being grilled in front of Congress who wouldn't answer those questions. I don't know what gender you are. How would I know what gender you are? They were doing it seriously but when being grilled in Congress. What was a joke for Fred Armisen a few years earlier?
1: Right, I know. That's how quickly radical political movements can get hold of a society.
0: It's head spinning.
1: Yeah. For the record, we've

0: victims and the barely out of childhood victims of radical gender ideology and what it's done to them. It is, you know, I have at various times when I get fired up, described this sickness as being on par with Joseph Mengele, the infamous Nazi doctor who experimented on poor Jewish concentration camp victims. I stand by those words. It's horrifying what this has wrought, particularly, I'm getting fired up again, among confused, alienated, often autistic children and young adults.
1: You want to do that in hour four? Get into that?
0: Yeah, it's a little tough to take, friends. But it's true, it's real, and it's important. And it's about protecting children.
1: We also need to get to Sophie Cunningham of the WNBA, who the haters call MAGA Barbie, because she believes Duden shouldn't be able to participate in girls' sports. That's right. Pretty good stuff, too. Nice. Good for her standing her ground on that. A lot on the way.
2: Armstrong and Getty.
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6: Striking Iran. I'm Ted Lindner, Fox News. The U.S. military completing a 13th night of airstrikes against Iran on Thursday, and there's no signs of letting up.
7: When it comes to the U.S. retaliating against the Iranian regime and its proxies in the Middle East for their behavior, the president's policy isn't quite so limited. Just ask the Secretary of State.
8: The president's policy is a head for an eye. I mean, honestly, that's what it's going to be. I mean, they will pay a very heavy price for the things they're doing.
7: Rubio's comments in response to new threats from the regime, and they come as the U.S. carries out a 13th consecutive

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1: Jack Armstrong and Joe Getty.
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3: And now, here's Armstrong and Getty.
4: U.S. forces launched a 12th straight night of strikes against Iran overnight. According to CENTCOM, these strikes once again targeted Iran's ability to strike vessels in the Strait of Hormuz. CENTCOM released a statement saying more than 50,000 U.S. service members are operating across the Middle East and remain highly vigilant, focused, lethal, and ready.
5: And so that's Trey Yinks to Fox. And so, as we mentioned yesterday, Trump had truthed out that we're going to start doing this deal where every time you shoot at a ship, we take out a power plant or a bridge. I don't know if he's going to hold to that or not, but apparently Iran is trying to prepare for that eventuality.
4: Here in Israel, the assessment is the conflict could expand in the days ahead. According to initial reports, some cities have started to open public bomb shelters in preparation for the possibility of incoming Iranian missile fire.
5: All the Middle East, from everything I read, is preparing for this to get bigger, more rockets and missiles to be flying around, all directions, and to prepare for that. So Iran put out a angry statement about eye for an eye. You attack us, we'll take out an eye. And Marco Rubio responded to that.
6: Their foreign minister, who the other day say or something about their policy is an eye for an eye. The president's policy is a head for an eye. I mean, honestly, that's what it's going to be. I mean, they will pay a very heavy price. Okay, these people who are calling us every day, begging let's do a deal. They send us messages through other countries, third countries.
5: I'm a Marco fan. I'm not sure head for an eye was the best line.
7: Hmm. I like it.
5: Okay. Just seems odd to me.
7: We're not going to tit for tat back and forth. You're going to mess with us, we're going to devastate you.
5: Head for an eye.
7: You get used to it.
5: So, Wall Street Journal reporting today is we have a whole bunch of medics that we've sent to Germany to be ready to receive casualties. We got all kinds of new planes and boats and people and special forces headed to the area, and a variety of people pointing out that at least so far, when Trump sends assets to an area, we eventually use them. He says all kinds of things. His actions don't always meet up with his words, but when his actions are sending material and troops, eventually we do something. So I think we're about to do something big.
7: Yeah, more than 150 medics sent to Landstuhl Hospital in Germany, which is that's where you take people who are wounded in the Middle East, generally speaking.
5: I don't know.
7: Squadrons,
5: I
7: mean, of jet fighters.
5: It's a tough call in how you get the regime to want to change their behavior. I don't know why shutting off the electricity in Tehran is going to make the Revolutionary Guard change their behavior.
7: Mm-hmm.
5: They don't care if the average Iranian has electricity or their lives are miserable. That is pretty obvious. They don't care if they shoot them in the head. So,
7: yeah, if for instance, the U.S. were to take out a giant electric plant and the explosions killed 5,000, the IRGC would be like, well, A, this is going to turn people against the Americans, and B, those are martyrs. They're with Allah now. Their fate is a great one. So, anyway, what do you want to have for lunch?
5: Right.
7: What the hell do you do? What are your levers? How do you negotiate?
5: I don't know. And then the other angle, that the Houthis have basically closed off that other strait over by Saudi Arabia. They shot at a couple of ships, Saudi Arabian oil tankers, yesterday. And so Saudi Arabia is not sending any ships through. That's 10% of the world's oil supply, in addition to the 20% that's not flowing through the Strait of Hormuz. So that's the quick math on that would be 30%. Roughly a third of the world's oil supply can't go anywhere, at least today. That's going to have a pretty big effect on everything. And I don't know what the math is on changing this around. Both sides, I think, so the Iranian, the bad guys, as you pointed out, they're hoping that when we bomb the power plants and the bridges, it turns the population against us. So now they have local support, and they still don't need to budge. I think Trump and his guys
7: Although they don't require local support. No, this is kind of nice.
5: It would be kinda handy. Nice. Trump and his guys are probably hoping that Saudi Arabia and Jordan and Kuwait and others get pissed off enough that they join us in the fight against Iran, and the tables really turn there. I don't know. I have no idea where this is going to go. Saudi Arabia can't put up with their. They don't get to ship oil anymore,
7: right?
5: And they got quite the military.
7: Yeah. Well, uncertainty reigns for sure.
5: It's about to get bigger, though. The chance of it not getting bigger, I think, are practically zero.
7: No, I can't imagine what would lead to that. No, you're 100% right.
5: So this is going to turn into a bigger Middle Eastern war. The fact that Israel's been out of it for a while is really interesting. Iran hasn't been shooting at Israel, and Israel hasn't been shooting at Iran.
7: I actually have information on that if you want to hear it.
5: To know why that is. First, we'll tell you about SimpliSafe, though, which is just a dang good idea. I can't tell you the peace of mind I get from knowing I got the cameras, the monitors, all the different sort of stuff, and the sign alerting bad guys that, hey, you break into this house and immediately the law enforcement's going to get alerted and somebody's going to be there fast. 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
7: Yeah, they stop it before it happens. 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
5: Hey, this might lead you into what you have to say about Israel. Can you give me 50? This is Martha Raddatz on the Saudi nuke deal. Yesterday, the story was Trump gave Saudi Arabia, do we get to do that? Are we the ones in charge of this? But said that Saudi Arabia can start enriching uranium.
2: While vowing to stop Iran from obtaining a nuclear weapon, the Trump administration signing a landmark nuclear deal with Saudi Arabia to allow them to develop a civil nuclear program and enrich uranium. The agreement sparking fierce backlash among 9/11 families who urged the White House not to move forward with the deal, while litigation over Saudi Arabia's alleged ties to the 2001 terrorist attacks remains unresolved in federal court.
5: I thought that was a stupid angle of the story. But today, Trump has put a qualification on it that no, Saudi Arabia has to agree to normalize relationship with Israel for this to go forward. If they want to enrich uranium, they have to sign on to the Abraham Accords 2, the second version, where we have normalized relationships between Saudi Arabia and Israel. So whether or not they're going to do that, I do not know.
7: Yeah, my understanding is it's a two-year agreement to study the practicality of ... So
5: I'm not against us being in charge of all this, but we get to determine what countries around the world can enrich uranium?
7: Yes.
5: Okay.
7: Yeah. So Israel is sitting out the conflict as it heats up, which is certainly a contrast from the outset of the war, when we worked closely with Israel on the early days of Epic Fury. But U.S. and regional officials are concerned, quoting now from the Journal's coverage, that Israel's involvement would add a disruptive variable when they are trying to wring diplomatic concessions from Iran and avoid all-out war. Good luck. So Washington has asked Israel to stay out of the fight for now, according to sources. The Persian Gulf's Arab states are lobbying the U.S. to ensure that Israel does not resume strikes on Iran, said Arab officials familiar. They fear Israeli involvement would trigger a fierce response from Tehran that potentially targets their energy infrastructure. The officials said it would also make it harder politically for Gulf states to join in the attacks on Iran themselves if necessary. Because you've still got to at least... wear the mask of, don't forget, we're against the evil Jew, too, for your population.
5: So somebody convinced, because Iran hasn't been firing at Israel, and Israel hasn't been firing at Iran. Both sides have, like, that part of the war went away. That was the whole war to begin with.
7: And the allegedly, and this was stupid, but the roadblock to a peace agreement at one point, the Hezbollah stuff and South Lebanon, north of Israel.
5: But back at the beginning, Midnight Hammer, that was Israel taking on Iran, and Iran sent that just barrage of missiles at Tel Aviv and the Iron Dome and all that sort of stuff. They haven't been firing at each other at all. Iran gets mad, they fire at Saudi Arabia and Kuwait and all these other countries. But so if Israel isn't involved at all, then maybe Jordan and Saudi Arabia can fight Iran. But if Israel's involved, your population would think, you're helping the Jew.
7: Right. At least the 25% of your population that's a backward fundamentalist Muslim. Yeah. Remember, there is no country on earth whose foreign policy is independent of its domestic politics. So, yeah, that's a great summary. Mm-hmm.
5: Interesting.
7: Yeah. Anyway, certainly hope all those medics aren't needed. I have no idea what Trump has planned. I hope by God it works.
5: Special forces going over there.
7: And squadrons of fighters.
5: Right. Well, the dropping bombs all over the place. We've seen a lot of that, and we don't get a lot of casualties out of that. But special forces would be on the ground, likely.
7: Yeah.
5: Who knows what that's going to be about.
7: Go ahead, sorry.
5: I was going to say that new nuclear facility, Pickaxe Mountain, that they keep talking about, that all that stuff buried. There's lots of talk that it would take special forces to go in there.
7: Yeah.
5: So we'll see.
7: Yeah. In horrible people with anger problems news, Katie Porter, get out of my effing shit, has decided to leave politics. Her new chapter.
5: Roller derby.
7: Up, stay with us. Oh, my God. How perfect would that be? That's not her next chapter, but that's really funny. Anyway, we'll get to that.
2: She'd be good at it.
7: Can you? I would take off my skates and leave the arena. Be like, no way, I'm tangling with her. I don't need boiling potatoes thrown on me. Elbow in the nose, whatever.
5: Okay, we'll get to all that coming up. Stay here.
1: Armstrong and Getty.
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1: AI spending has investors spooked. NASDAQ down 2.5%. Tech shares getting hammered.
2: No!
1: It's a blip, but there is that AI bubble hanging out there that could burst any day. Anyway, more on that later.
3: Some of the big tech companies have announced they are spending just eye-watering amounts of money on developing AI, and some of them who have just cash pouring in, like the Mississippi River Delta of cash pouring into them. They're spending faster than it comes in on developing AI stuff, and some investors are at least, for the moment, a little nervous. Also coming up on the show, the fabulous Anastasia Bowden of the Pacific Legal Foundation to talk about a really interesting legal case they're on about an incredibly excessive punishment by the government. Stay tuned. As I said earlier, in awful human beings with explosive anger news, Katie Porter, get out of my effing shot!
4: Get out of my effing shot!
3: Has decided to leave politics and become a book influencer. I am closing the door on running for office, she said. I cannot foresee that path back. That's right. After she won less than 5% of the vote in the June primary for governor. In her post on her personal Instagram, she said she'll use one of her two social media accounts to discuss a different passion, books. The newly rebranded account, Katie Porter Turns the Page, will focus on discussions and recommendations of books. She mentioned she started reading voraciously during COVID, started a book group in Irvine. She's a professor at the University of California, Irvine's Law School, which just proves there's no person too objectionable to be a law school professor. She was a protege and former student of Senator Elizabeth Warren. That explains a lot.
1: She poured boiling hot potatoes on her husband's head.
3: That's not only abuse of a spouse and domestic violence, it's abuse of a delicious side dish.
1: So, exactly.
3: There's a lot to hate.
1: It's a waste of starch.
3: In 2024, Porter opted to run for the U.S. Senate seat held by Dianne Feinstein, who later announced her retirement. Practically after she died, Porter finished a distant third, an outcome she partially attributed at the time to heavy spending from a pro-crypto group.
1: The voters said, get out of my shot.
4: Get out of my f***ing shot.
3: Yes.
1: What a dainty rose.
3: She was dogged by news stories about her temperament, including various incidents we've described, including the effing shot and the potatoes.
5: This interview is over.
3: She's apologized repeatedly, blah, blah, blah. And this is my favorite line. I don't know what I could have said or done other than be a man. We've also seen it's not hard to come up with female candidates for whom the term temperament has been used. I challenge you to come up with a male candidate who anybody's talked about their temperament. How much time do you have? I got a list over here.
1: All of them?
3: You self-pitying wreck of a human being.
4: I'm out of my f***ing shot.
3: But I do like books, so I wish you well on your endeavor. Speaking of things popular and unpopular, the World Cup final smashed U.S. TV records for soccer, which the origin of the term soccer. Way back in the day in England, you had rugby football and you had what was called association football, which was what we call soccer, or the rest of the world calls football. And they started to call it association football or ASOC football. And in the parlance of soccer fans, instead of ASOC, they just said the soccer football.
1: And, but we mostly throw the ball. We mostly throw the ball in our football, and the world already has a sport called football. So I think we ought to change the name of our sport.
3: That's clearly true. Yes. Yeah. I don't know what we would call our football.
1: It would make sense to call it maybe handball, but we already have a sport called handball, though it's
3: actually we've got two called handball.
1: Okay.
3: Gladiator ball, throw ball? The old run and throw, first down mania. I don't know.
1: How many people tuned into the final? I haven't heard that.
3: The final won by Spain, 1-0 over Argentina, drew an average of 39 million viewers on Fox, making it the most watched English language soccer telecast in U.S. history. At its peak during the final, they had almost 52 million viewers on Fox. which doesn't include Telemundo, that drew 24 million viewers. Taken together, on average, more than 60 million people across the U.S. were watching the World Cup final on Sunday, putting in the same audience category as NFL playoffs, most popular programming outside of the Super Bowl.
1: But so 52 million English-speaking people watched soccer. That's something.
3: At its peak, yeah. Mm-hmm.
1: That's something.
3: That's progress, yeah, for the game.
1: Yeah, I was in. I watched the whole dang thing. Can't believe
3: Football
1: it.
3: Is life! Mm-hmm.
2: Goal!
0: Armstrong and Getty.
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1: What were we going to talk to her about? Bills of attainder? We're pro.
2: Oh,
1: we're not anti, you idiot.
3: Depends on who it is.
1: What a pleasure this is to welcome back Anastasia Bowden of the Pacific Legal Foundation to the show. Anastasia is a senior attorney, works on cases involving equality and opportunity, among other things, host of the very popular In Dissent podcast. And Anastasia, I'm especially excited about this case because it has to do with an Alaskan pilot. And I have recently returned from a cruise to Alaska and consider myself a bit of an expert.
3: It gives you special insight into the case.
1: Indeed. Anastasia, welcome. How are you?
4: Oh, I'm doing great this morning. How are you guys?
1: Good, but if humpback whales come up, take a deep breath. I'll be talking for a while. I've learned a great deal about that fascinating beast in Alaska. Although I don't believe they factor into this case you're about to tell us about.
4: Yeah, no whales, but we do have beer. This is a case that the Supreme Court just took up involving Ken Jupe, who ran a small air taxi business in Alaska. He's a bush pilot, and he was convicted of a misdemeanor because he had a passenger who had beer in her luggage. She had picked up some groceries, and unbeknownst to him, there was beer in her luggage, and they were destined for a dry village in Alaska. So he received a small fine, well, 3 days in jail, and then $1,500 fine.
1: 3 days in jail?
4: Three days in jail. And then Alaska tried to take his $95,000 airplane as well as punishment. And so he's saying that's an excessive fine in violation of the Eighth Amendment, that that's way too high of a fine compared to the severity of his crime.
3: This is probably relevant to the case, but why are they so bothered by the idea of someone with a beer in this little village?
4: You know, these dry villages, they say that even so, there was three cases of beer in all in total, but the only thing that was potentially visible was a six pack. And the court said that even if he only knew about the six pack, that would be a severe enough crime that he has to forfeit his airplane. And he says they're just looking at the severity of alcohol in general being brought into this dry village, which in my opinion is not even that severe. But he says the court should have been looking at his particular crime. You know, this is a first time offense. It's just a six pack. It should have been looking at his particular facts to determine if the fine was excessive, not just the general severity of bringing alcohol into a dry village.
1: Well, given the state of transportation in the 21st century, I mean, I can get you a vial of yak semen across the globe in 24 hours. So the idea that a guy bringing in just enough beer to get a couple of sophomores drunk is somehow upsetting the fabric of the universe is hilarious. Although it's not funny if they're going to take your plane.
3: Well, three days in jail.
4: He didn't even know. It wasn't even him. It was a passenger. She had the beer in her luggage, and he's just, you know, driving his taxi, his air taxi, minding his own business.
3: They rub noses to kiss, and they throw you in jail on a whim. That's what it's like up there.
1: Wow, that's not Alaska knowledge. Boy, if there's something that wants to stir up a lover of liberty's soul, Anastasia, it's getting into civil forfeitures and the idea that we caught you doing something wrong, so we get all your stuff.
4: I think that's true. Also, you know, alcohol laws in general, there are some jurisdictions that are just still so crazy about alcohol. I had a case a few years back about a law in Virginia where they prohibited happy hour advertising. Well, actually, you could say happy hour, but you couldn't use any creative terms. So you couldn't say, like, you know, Margarita Monday or Wine Down Wednesday. That was too spicy. Too spicy for them. Might cause mass drinking, but you could say happy hour. You know, places still go really hard when it comes to alcohol.
3: I like Bad Decision Wednesdays.
1: Anastasia Bowden of the Pacific Legal Foundation is online. So where are we in the case of the poor bush pilot? What stage are we at?
4: Yeah, he lost, and now he's appealing to the Supreme Court, and the Supreme Court has agreed to hear it when they come back from vacation in October. And so it's becoming quite an interesting docket already. I mean, they still have a lot of room to accept cases, but they've accepted cases related to whether Illinois can ban AR-15s, whether California can require teachers to use preferred pronouns, and whether they can ban those teachers from informing parents about a child's transition without the student's consent. Voter ID cases. This is going to be a really big term, I think.
3: Wow, oh, I'd
1: that's
3: say.
1: That's great. I love all of that.
3: Yeah, those are hot topics. Requiring teachers to use preferred pronouns. Wow.
1: Yeah.
4: Yeah, not yeah. only that, but saying that you cannot inform parents about a student's, you know, a student's
3: So not only conversion. Do you not have to, you're not allowed to.
1: That's not obscene. Allowed to. That's the sort obscene. Of thing that ought to draw people into the streets with axe handles. Don't hit anybody with them, but have one handy.
3: At the very least, even if you're fully on board with the whole thing, you should be able to tell your child is going through a really, really, you know, major thing right now.
1: Right.
3: You should be aware of it.
1: Yeah.
4: Yeah.
3: Wow.
4: It switches the relationship. You can't tell the parents without the students' consent. Since when do the kids rule the parents? I mean, I wish that was the case in my heyday when I was a child, but it's not the case.
1: How bad an idea would that have been? Yeah, we're actually going to be talking next hour about a little more gender-bending madness news, including an incredibly moving but troubling piece about somebody who's been investigating this stuff for a long time. And the idea that California would be doubling down on radical gender ideology as it applies to children at this point is enough to make me insane.
4: The pendulum's swinging, you know, I think in society and the court has been pretty consistent on how they feel about parental rights and these issues in the past few terms. And even in this case, they recently had a preliminary hearing, the Supreme Court did, and it said, hey, California can protect children who face an actual threat of danger at home because, you know, if their parents if they're truly endangered by their parents figuring out, but California cannot across the board ban parents from important knowledge about their kids. So that should give pretty good insight into where this case is going.
3: Speaking of kids in school, it's summertime and it's kicking my ass. How is it treating you, Anastasia, the kids being home from school?
4: It's chaos. I'm lucky I made this phone call this morning. Do you hear screaming? Is my house burning down in the background?
1: Nah, it'll probably be fine in my experience.
3: What are the ages you're dealing with?
4: 10, 7, 3.
1: Oh, wow. Yeah. Three-ring circus.
3: That is a lot. Mine is different because they're now older, but it's still keeping me hopping, 14 and 16.
4: Yeah, I didn't realize this when I was a kid.
3: Yeah, no kidding. You don't. You don't realize it as a kid. It's just like you get up in the morning and you think everything's calm and easy. And your parents are scrambling to
4: losing their minds. Yeah.
3: Yeah.
1: Why's my dad got that look in his eye? Why is he yelling? This is stupid. Yeah, you probably heard this, Anastasia, but my favorite comment, having had three kids, about the third kid, is you've got to go from man-to-man to zone.
4: Defense. Exactly right. Yeah.
1: Different game, yeah. In answer to your question, the humpback is actually a baleen whale, as distinct from the toothed whales. Would you like to hear more about their feeding?
3: Don't recall asking that question.
4: Is there a connection to the Supreme Court?
1: Yeah. Here's absolutely. It's in Alaska. So here's your fascinating humpback whale trivia. Why did they breach? Why did they throw themselves up into the air and then smash down on the water? There are a couple of theories. Some think they're like relieving or knocking off parasites or scratching an itch. And it's also an element of play, but mostly it's showing off for the girl whales.
3: For the Instagram.
4: Oh, it all comes back to that.
3: It always comes back to that.
1: The boy whales are trying to show off for the girl whales. It's kind of sweet.
3: And the girl whale says, wow, look how high he got out of the water.
4: She says, breach higher.
1: They roll their eyes and pretend that those stupid boys are so silly. But then they say, wow, he really flew through the air. Yeah. Anastasia Bowden of the Pacific Legal Foundation. It's always a delight. Thanks for spending some time.
4: Thanks for having me. Bye-bye.
3: Well, you got it. It is chaos at her house. Three kids, please. Those ages. That is a lot on a summer day.
1: Holy cats. Three different ages, three different levels of maturity, different interests, levels of energy, need for supervision. It's just, woo! Yeah.
3: What are we doing today? Well, I'm working and trying to keep the household going. For one.
1: Trying to stave off disaster or serious injury.
3: Right. Financial ruin.
1: Right. Yeah.
3: Oh, all right. My God. Boy, when a case like that comes up, though, you considered going to law school and you have been to Alaska. You're like the perfect person to talk to.
1: Oh, yeah. Yeah. I'm kind of resent the fact that I took a back seat there in that interview. But
3: I don't mind like the dry counties, dry towns thing. Really, you know, I like, you know, states, counties, towns get to do whatever they want all across the country and people vote on it. And if you don't like it, don't live there and all that sort of stuff. But to be that upset about ass six pack showing up in your town. Because what? Just all hell would break loose. All of a sudden, everybody'd be an alcoholic or something.
1: Well, and you got everybody walking down the street smoking pot all over the place. There are dispensaries all over Alaska.
3: Oh, really?
1: And even if the person was going to set up the world's shortest lived pop-up liquor store, because all they got is a couple of cases, what the hell? You're going to confiscate a $95,000 plane.
3: I noticed that on my road trip. You can go through tiny towns in the middle of nowhere. They got a great, big, giant dispensary.
1: Mm-hmm.
3: It's a huge thing everywhere.
1: Yeah. Yeah. Not doing anybody any good. So a message from our beloved sponsor, Michael. You kind of know? Oh, coming up in a bit. I see. Yeah, now I understand. Okay. Fascinating glimpse behind the scenes there.
2: Fascinating.
3: Which of my many things should I jam in here?
1: You know, I really wanted to get to that. You know, we've got something very, very serious in the hour four. Yeah. Maybe I can squeeze this in, too. Why am I left-handed? Science is still tantalized and can't quite figure out why some people are left-handed. And as a lefty, I found it really interesting sociologically, historically, scientifically. There's more there than you might guess.
3: I assume the devil's involved.
1: Actually, that was believed for many centuries.
3: And the good reason.
1: Oh, boy. The word sinister literally is derived from the word for left-handed.
3: I'm always amazed by things we don't know the answer to. You just assume we know the answer to everything in the modern world. We don't know why some people are left-handed.
1: Right.
3: I'll be darned.
1: Right. What does it mean? Can you become unleft-handed? Should you? Well, unless you have three hands, I guess that means right-handed.
3: Here's a question my son asked last night as he made dinner. He said, what occurs when you cook meat that changes it from what it was to what it is, and then why can't you change it back? So the first part is I know applying heat to it changes it molecularly, and part of God's plan is it's more a lot easier to digest. Humans can digest it a lot easier.
1: Chains of amino acids and such, I think. Yeah.
3: But why can't you apply cool and change it back to what it was?
1: See, I was tracking with him at first, but that last part is that's genius. That's something. What a great question.
3: Yeah, I said Google it or ask ChatGPT or something.
1: Well, I mean, because they overcook you order a big expensive steak, they overcook it. You say, no, this is not right. I'm sending this back. And they'll say, no problem, sir. We'll rarefy it for you.
3: Yeah,
1: exactly.
3: Take
1: 3 minutes.
3: Why is that an option?
1: Because it takes like a minute to go past what you hoped your steak was going
3: to
1: be.
3: Seconds to ruin a good steak. Yeah, it's very frustrating.
1: Stressful.
3: Lots of stuff on the way, Steer.
0: Armstrong and Getty.
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1: Well, guys, now people are talking about this. I saw that most of President Trump's cabinet just launched their own TikTok accounts.
2: Yo.
1: Right now, TikTok is like, oh no, are we the new Facebook? Yeah, I'm sure Gen Z will be like, OMG, we will not believe what Secretary of the Interior Doug Burgum just posted. Slay! Scuba.
3: Okay, speaking of foreign language there.
4: I assume that was...
5: I was going to ask, do your kids use the word scuba? Because I don't know what it is.
3: I don't know. When they're diving and looking at coral.
4: Could somebody, look that up, Michael?
3: Exactly. I mentioned pot and pot dispensaries in the previous segment. The legalization of pot.

0: time.
1: Especially if you're watching the Three Stooges. Yeah,
0: you throw that term around all the time. But he actually screenshotted from a 1915 medical text, the different steps in mental development. And it was like a stairs, going down the stairs at the top. This is all not good, but you're higher up if you're a moron. That's you need help requiring reason and judgment if you're a moron.
2: Wow, if you're like looking up and your goal is to become a moron, yeah, you're in rough shape.
0: Beneath that, you're a high grade imbecile. You can do complex manual work. Medium imbecile can only do simple manual work. Here's where I am. Low grade imbecile, simple menial work. That's what I can do.
2: Yeah.
0: Below that is an idiot, and all an idiot can do is self-preservation, like keep themselves alive, eat, wash themselves, breathe, I guess. I don't know. That's an idiot at the very bottom of the stairs.
2: Putting aside the mirth over these old-timey terms and the old-timey approach to them, I think having gradations of the limitation of various people makes sense. I think maybe you could just do level 1 through 5 of whatever term you want to use. They don't need to be as descriptive as low-level imbecile. But I get the usefulness of that. I mean, I've dealt with autism a fair amount in my life as a father of an autistic daughter, and pretty familiar with the various levels of functionality among folks dealing with autism.
0: I've got a friend who's got a handful of kids that have autism, and they're all on a different spot on the scale, from function pretty well to barely.
2: Yeah, I have a friend who has 2 autistic children who will probably never speak. That is a different level.
0: Wow.
2: So, yeah. Anyway.
0: Keep in mind, when you call somebody an idiot, you're telling them they can just barely feed themselves and breathe.
2: Yeah. Well, if the shoe fits. Gender bending madness, what pot does to your dreams, all sorts of good stuff in Hour 4. If you don't get Hour 4, subscribe to the podcast, Armstrong and Getty On Demand.
3: Armstrong and Getty.
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10: Day 13 of strikes. I'm Sue Guzman, Fox News. We have word this morning of a series of explosions near a military base hosting U.S. forces in northern Iraq near Erbil. A journalist with the Associated Press reporting at least 7 blasts about 9:30 a.m. local time in the city. At least 4 plumes of black smoke reported rising. This comes as the U.S. wrapped up a 13th night of strikes against Iran, the president considering even stronger military action.
11: If the Iranian regime, led by the IRGC, doesn't stop attacking ships through the Strait of Hormuz, or if the regime's proxies don't stop doing the same in the Red Sea, they're going to get hammered. That, according to Axios, the outlet reports President Trump is stating very plainly he's considering a major escalation in the conflict with Iran. That warning comes amid a 13th consecutive day of attacks now completed on critical infrastructure and other assets. Oh, and there's more. He's also warning Iran's proxies, writing in a post on Truth Social, quote, "The Houthis are a surrogate and or proxy of Iran, and major military punishment will be inflicted upon Iran and, of course, the Houthis themselves."
10: Fox's Kevin Cork. Bahrain also reported incoming air attacks overnight. The House has passed a resolution to restrict President Trump and halt the conflict.

0: In Iran, here's Fox's Chad Pergra.
1: Split House Senate decision.
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3: And the motion is not agreed.
1: The House voting to shackle the president and end the fighting. Four Republicans joined all Democrats to halt the conflict. The president's supporters claimed the vote undercuts American forces. The president's Senate allies rejected the House's Iran rebuke. The Senate defeated a similar war powers measure. Republicans contending that the U.S. has Iran on the ropes. But Senate Democrats chided Republicans for not intervening in the war.
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0: The Trump administration is suing Colorado for providing in-state tuition to non-U.S. citizens.
17: The Justice Department is challenging Colorado statutes that require state colleges and universities to provide in-state tuition rates, financial assistance, and scholarships to those who are Colorado residents, regardless of whether they are in the U.S. illegally. The DOJ alleges the laws unconstitutionally discriminate against U.S. citizens who are not afforded the same reduced tuition rates or scholarships and create incentives for illegal immigration. The department says this is its 14th lawsuit challenging in-state tuition available to non-U.S. citizens after bringing cases against states including California, Maryland, and New Jersey.
0: Fox's Kristen Goodwin. More than two dozen states are suing the Trump administration for requiring them to comply with election rules in order to get disaster aid.
18: The lawsuit is challenging FEMA and Homeland Security policies, saying the administration is requiring states to help DHS with immigration enforcement and change election systems, like verifying the citizenship of every registered voter. If the states don't comply, they could see some cuts to federal funding. In similar cases, since the start of the president's second term, the courts have been frequently siding with states. A ruling last year barred the administration from putting conditions on other FEMA funding. No comment from the administration yet. In Washington, Jill Nato, Fox News.
0: The Trump administration trying to keep utility costs down for consumers as data centers have been going up all across the country. The president announcing new guidelines for tech and AI companies yesterday.
19: We know that the data centers and AI are dramatically increasing the demand for electricity. It's only fair that the cost of building the new infrastructure required to meet this demand should be borne by the corporations themselves, not by the American consumers.
0: I'm Sue Guzman. This is Fox News.
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0: You don't want to put a mojo on you. They'll do it.
1: Speaking of, hell hath no fury. Like, there's no horror film as terrifying as a funeral home in a poor neighborhood.
2: Why is that?
1: Houston authorities are searching a funeral home. They just made a discovery straight out of a scary movie. A bucket filled with organs.
2: Just a bucket, not like a stainless steel medical utensil of some kind. A bucket.
1: This is one of those funeral homes, based on the looks of it here, where if your teenager dies in a drive-by, this is where you might take him.
0: Mm-hmm. I see you, Dad.
1: Short life span.
0: What part of town is that particular funeral home in?
1: That'd be the east side.
0: East side.
1: Yeah.
0: Not sunny side.
1: Not the part of the town that you live in. Maybe. I don't know where you live. Where do you live?
0: Yeah, that's for a reason. I don't put my business out in the street, and neither do you.
1: No.
0: Don't be putting my business in the street.
1: Oh, I would never. No. Why don't you want us to know where you live, though?
0: Well, y'all might show up.
1: Oh.
0: Yeah.
1: Well, anyway, so there's this funeral home in a low-income part of the city.
0: Damn honkies out there in the yard saying, come on outside.
1: Where they have funerals for people with names like Aquarius and stuff like that. I'm just telling you what I see online here. Mm-hmm. And the police went and checked it out. They did a raid. They did an inspection and turned up human remains stored in a way that screams major violations of basic dignity and health codes.
2: Yeah, that's what I was thinking.
1: Funeral homes are supposed to handle the dead with respect, strict regulations.
2: Dignity.
1: Yeah. This is a real grotesque example of what could happen.
2: I mean, you trust them. You leave your family members, your deceased family members with them, and you expect them to be treated properly. And what were they doing? Why would they do something like that, though? It just seems like a more work for the people at the funeral home to throw all the organs in a bucket.
1: This one woman had a terrible experience there. Her name's Mary. She's been to the place more than once. It says here, in 2020, she buried her 12-year-old son, Tyree, died by suicide. 5 years later, another one of her sons died by car crash. Two children, less than 5 years apart. And she said she found a memorial room. She built a glass case. Room features photos, ashes. And she said that the peace was shattered in November when police raided the funeral home in the third ward.
2: Mm-hmm.
1: And she said she'd come to discover that her child's organs were just in a bucket there, apparently.
2: That's so gross.
1: The funeral home was raided in November. Police were seen hauling out boxes of ashes, part of an investigation into potential identity theft of the dead. Now, 8 months later, this woman, the funeral home is being charged with 5 felonies, the owner of the funeral home, including forgery, theft, tampering with government records. Charging documents accuse the owner of forging documentation to receive a funeral director and embalming license.
2: It's pretty creepy. It's horror movie stuff. Yeah.
1: The detectives located a Home Depot bucket filled with organs and 48 boxes of cremated human remains.
2: Were they supposed to be cremating them?
1: Well, I think they were supposed to get buried or something. They were just
2: are given to the family. I don't know why they wouldn't say, where's Papaw? You supposed to cremate him, put him in a urn or a box or something, and hand him over.
1: There's got to be an explanation. I don't know if it's a good one, but is it possible these are people that couldn't pay the bill, so they didn't get Grandpa back? Or?
2: You're trying to see some good here?
1: No, I'm just wondering.
2: Just make a benefit of that out?
1: No, I'm not trying to see good. I'm trying to wonder why someone wouldn't come back to get their dead family member.
2: I can't explain any of this. None of this makes sense at all.
1: Anyway, the owner of the funeral home has been charged with allegations that he stole a man's estate, forged or tampered government documents.
0: There's your excuse right there. There's a profit situation in play. I don't know if they making money off of a bucket of organs, but they're definitely making money off of stealing the identity of the dead people.
1: One explanation would be this. A search warrant filed in the case says the deceased man's family, lives out of town, and they paid this funeral home to conduct the services, and documents accuse the owner of forging a will on the man's behalf and stealing his $2.2 million estate, including homes, cars, and investment accounts.
2: Mm-mm.
1: Good Lord. Why wouldn't anyone notice? Well, I guess they did. That's why he gets in trouble.
2: Eventually. But boy, he got to go at it pretty good.
1: Back in 2007, the same guy got into trouble, pled guilty to federal charges of fraudulent claims for FEMA involving Hurricane Katrina and Rita. And the owner used fake Social Security numbers and addresses, sentenced to almost 4 years in that case, got out and went and worked in the funeral business.
0: Mm-mm-mm.
1: Wow.
2: Well, the law enforcement officials and the courts, I guess, will handle it from here.
1: Look
2: Hopefully
1: at
2: they'll deal, do right.
1: Look at a picture of the young man there in his funeral.
0: Mm-hmm.
1: Is that like an AI-generated picture of him at the gates of heaven? It's him in a suit with angel wings, smiling.
2: Mm-hmm. Well... Funeral. Yeah, I guess that's something they do.
1: Funerals are very different in your neighborhood than they are in my neighborhood, Mr. O.
0: Is that right?
1: Yeah.
0: Mine feature dead people and grieving family and friends. What do y'all got?
1: Do you guys all put the photo of the guy who just died on a t-shirt and then Photoshop angel wings onto him and then you all wear the t-shirt?
0: Occasionally, maybe. That's probably have happened. Not every time. Why?
1: Just wondering.
0: Is that a problem for you?
1: No, it's. I mean,
0: you don't like that.
1: I don't have a problem with it. It's just not what we do.
0: Mm-hmm.
1: It's just a little. I've never.
0: Oh, I see. Yeah, everybody ought to do it like you do, or else they're wrong.
1: No, they're
0: not. That's just. I wonder what they would call that when a white man looks around and says, "Everybody else need to do what I'm doing, or you're wrong." What would they call that? Some kind of an attitude of almost like a I'm better than you, a supremacy. Maybe even might come up.
1: No, Mr. O,
0: no.
1: I'm not saying that I'm better than those people. It's just different from what it's like eating with chopsticks instead of a fork.
0: It's different, and everybody knows different is another word for wrong.
1: Do you remember the other day we saw those people were in Africa were eating spaghetti noodles with their bare hands?
2: I did not care for that at all.
1: See, I thought it was great.
2: Oh, did you?
1: Yeah, because I enjoyed the different cultural decisions that were being made.
2: This woman, and where was it? Somewhere in Africa?
1: Apparently, yeah.
2: Was eating spaghetti. I mean, you know, with the red sauce and everything, not just the noodles.
1: Yeah.
2: With her fingers, kind of like Somalians, you know, or Ethiopians eat with their hands and the raw hamburger and all that kind of stuff. And she was just and I was as disgusted by that as I was by her choice of hat wear. It was a stupid, stupid hat, too.
1: You mean the hijab thing she had on?
2: It wouldn't cover her face, though.
1: That'd be a burqa.
2: I would have to pull it down between bites and sips, you know, if it was a hijab.
1: See, that's the difference between you and me. I think it's great when people eat with their bare hands, even though it's not what I would do ever for a single second in my life. And I also think it's great when a young man is honored after he dies.
2: Honored, yes.
1: With t-shirts with his face on it, photoshopped. So that he's smiling with sunglasses and a cigar, that sort of. I think it's great.
2: It's dignified, is what it is.
1: If that's what he wanted,
2: that's
1: you know,
2: right.
1: Not for me to choose.
2: I don't know if he picked it. I think maybe the parents might have.
1: When I die, I want you guys to do that. I want someone to get a picture of me, Photoshop it so it looks like I'm on a Harley with angel wings, and make it so I'm smiling,
2: sure,
1: counting money, and then it says.
2: Where can he get money?
1: Right, exactly.
2: He's in radio.
1: Well, that's the thing. And
0: that would make it funnier. Oh, what about we do one of them pictures of you on a t-shirt with the Ghostbuster circle on it? It's like, no more Kenny. There it is. You're done now.
1: That's what I want. I want it
0: all
1: to
0: right,
1: be.
0: We got that.
1: And then I want there to be a photo of me.
0: I'm ordering that right now.
1: As a ghost.
2: No, but, take your time.
1: But then Bill Murray and Dan Aykroyd are shooting me. With the what were they called? The proton packs or whatever they were called?
0: Don't cross the stream, man.
1: Yeah, that's it. Yeah,
0: Wait. Do cross the stream. I can't. It's like, Carol Ann, go to the light. No, wait. Don't go to the light.
1: I want you to do an AI-generated video where the ghost of me is being killed by the Ghostbusters or
2: okay.
1: something like or Poltergeist, something. I
2: sure.
1: don't know. Something like that would
2: that
1: be fun.
2: Be- Good times.
1: Yeah. And if you don't do that, it's disrespectful.
2: That's right.
1: And then I want you to think of the craziest conspiracy theory you can. Call the weirdest bloggers we've ever met at a libertarian social function and tell them Kenny Webster had dirt on Epstein and Hillary Clinton and video footage of Bigfoot meeting an alien.
2: Even if you die way after Hillary is gone,
1: right.
2: which, you know, should work that way because she's pretty old.
1: Yeah.
2: I'm still going to say she had something to do with it.
1: I want that.
2: Yeah.
1: Thank you. Yeah.
3: She is amazing. I love everything about what she's doing. Her goodies are phenomenal.
4: Hey, here's some pie.
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0: had a good time last night at the comedy show, hanging out at the Do-Si-Do.
1: Did you dance?
0: No, the power was out, but it was like an unplugged stand-up comedy show. Remember how they used to have those MTV unplugged concerts with Nirvana and Tony Bennett for some reason?
1: Yeah, I don't remember that.
0: No. Well, it was a thing.
2: Why would he? No.
0: Anyway, it was like that, but no microphone, just us shouting at a room full of people, telling dirty jokes. It was fun. We had a good time.
1: Did they shout back at you occasionally?
0: No, they were kind. You know.
1: See, but you're on an even place with them now because you don't have a microphone. They can shout just as loud as you can. See, if you imagine if everybody in the audience had a microphone and you did too, see, that would be the same thing. Y'all all be even, and that probably would not go well.
0: It's not a political debate, Billy. They paid to watch a show. It's called a listening room. You ever been to a listening room?
1: I've never been to a comedy show where somebody didn't shout something mean.
0: Oh.
1: Somebody always, heckler, they called it. I don't, have they trained you on the heckler thing yet?
0: We don't really have that problem. Usually the people that come to our shows are kind and courteous and happy to be there.
1: Is that right?
0: Yeah. And by the way, September 6th, we're raising a whole bunch of money for our good friends at Wheelchairs for Warriors. Tickets available right now. That's going to sell out. You're going to want to go. It's called Operation Comedy Therapy. We do it every year. It always sells out. It's always the most fun we have all year. No one that's ever been to these things has had a bad time. We've been doing it for over a decade. Where did the time go?
1: And yet, we still need more money for the wheelchairs because we have more warriors coming back from war or whatever they were involved in, and they need help.
0: It's bad out there, guys.
1: Yes, it is.
0: The United States pounding Iranian targets for the 12th consecutive night. Whatever you think about this, just understand hundreds of American troops have been injured already. Like a dozen have died. How many? Several, right? More than
1: 13, 14, yeah, something too many. Like that. Yeah.
0: The backdrop, there's this ongoing escalation after Iranian attacks on shipping and proxies are stirring trouble and the mullahs are testing their limits. I can't stand the mullahs. I know some people don't like this war. I don't like it at all, but we're in it now. There's nothing we could do about it. I'd like to get out of it, but that's not a choice anymore. Suggesting we shouldn't have gotten into it is a silly point to make because we've been in it now for months.
3: Also, suggesting that we need a new president in 2 years, which we will, get anyway in 2028 with a new. And they said, "Well, we need is a president that won't do stuff like this." But this is temporary. I don't know how long it's going to last, but this war is temporary. But the damage the wrong president can do could be permanent.
0: That's true.
3: You got to think about that.
0: This, there are whispers in D.C. on Capitol Hill that this ties into bigger plays, stuff like a Saudi nuclear deal, energy dominance, obviously not hard to see, election year optics. Others see it as unfinished business from past proxy wars. Whatever the layers, dead American service members now exist again, and it's very unfortunate. So pray for de-escalation.
1: I heard some weirdo on the news early this morning before I was fully awake, so I don't remember who it was, but they were asking him about the war and the bombing and 12 straight nights and all that kind of stuff versus what the Israeli Defense or IDF is doing, and they got their own private little battle going with whoever it is, Hamas or Hezbollah, whatever. They don't like each other, and they're going at each other, and they were talking about how nowadays in war, what we want to do is I forget the word to use, but it's for like we need a consistent response. If they blow up a ship, then we reply in kind and blow up a ship. That to me ain't war. That's just farting around with somebody. War means you try to wipe them out. You don't they shot six of our guys, so we're going to shoot six of theirs. No, that's playing for a tie.
0: Yeah.
1: That's probably why it's all been going on for 6 months, because we're just, spacing it out little at a time. Get them. Go get them.
0: Go get them.
1: They got their eye on that mountain where they got all the nuke stuff.
0: Sure.
1: Buried like 300 feet below the Rock Mountain, and they think it's going to be safe. And Trump says, I think we might prove them wrong.
0: Yeah, I believe it's called, what do they call it? The Pickaxe Mountain? Pickaxe, Kui Kalang Gazla is what they call it, but Americans call it the Pickaxe Mountain. Deeply buried, highly fortified Iranian underground nuclear complex near the Natanz enrichment site. And I got to tell you, no matter how many times we blow it up, it seems like they just keep rebuilding it.
1: Mm-hmm. How is it that after they've been destroyed multiple times that they still can shoot at the ships out in the Gulf of Oman at the Strait?
0: It's almost like there are other rogue nations, China, Russia, giving them money and resources to keep going.
1: I wonder, could somebody look into that maybe?
0: Well, I think somebody probably is, but who knows? You know who I spoke to yesterday? Brian from the Cajun Navy.
1: Okay.
0: Yeah, and they've been following this story in South Mississippi with Nolan Wells, the young man who died on that island. And they are very upset right now because Ben Crump is out doing press conferences where he's telling people the Cajun Navy said things that they never said.
3: Oh, yeah. They're making all kind of crazy statements up.
0: Like the Cajun Navy said Nolan Wells was fully clothed when they found him. And the Cajun Navy said, that's not true. He said he was in his swimsuit.
1: Yeah.
0: One of the questions people have about the death of this young man is why his phone and his keys were with his friends when his friends came back from that island on a boat. And I don't know the exact answer to that, but it seems kind of obvious, doesn't it? They were out on an island partying in their swimsuits.
1: Mm-hmm.
0: Would you have been walking around with your keys in your phone, or would you have left it in your buddy's boat?
1: I think maybe leave it on the boat or on shore or whatever they went swimming from.
0: So then
1: you wouldn't have them on you when your body is found, yeah.
0: So then the friend said, hey, we're going to go back to shore. Do you want to come with or go? I'll stay here. Oh, okay. And they leave. And we have his keys and his phone.
1: Mm-hmm.
0: That doesn't seem that hard for me to believe. I mean, I don't know how much alcohol or if any was being consumed, but it sounds like people were out partying on that island.
1: Well, yeah.
0: These are young people. This is all speculation. I have no way of knowing. But it just, based on what I was doing at that age when we were out, it seems kind of easy to believe someone left their phone on a boat while they were on an island in their swim trunks having a Truly or a hard seltzer.
1: That's probably where you'd have left yours, huh?
0: Would you have walked around? We're going swimming. I'm going to bring my phone.
1: Yeah, just tuck it into your swimsuit. No.
0: The worst part about this is the opportunistic people trying to turn these kids into the Ku Klux Klan or something.
1: Oh, sure.
0: Weren't they all friends with him?
1: Yeah.
0: Why would they be trying to kill him? Oh, we covered up his death. We couldn't stand him because he was black. We were secretly his friends for years.
1: For years, yeah.
0: Until 1/4 of July, we were partying together, having a good time. I don't think that's what happened, guys. Apparently, accidents and deaths happen out there a lot.
1: No way. Wait, you tell me other people have drowned in similar situations?
0: Yeah.
1: In the past?
0: Apparently, they have.
1: Any of them black?
0: I don't know.
1: Huh. Well, now that's something to look at.
0: I have no idea. But I do know this. Alcohol and partying and water sometimes create fatal results.
1: Isn't it odd also that the people that say that they're not racist, they want black people and white people to get along, to be friends. And then you got black people and white people getting along and being friends in this situation. But then one of them dies and immediately racism is the only answer. It's the only possibility to what happened.
0: I'm sick of it. But on the other hand, I've been called a racist just for being a Republican so many times, I don't care anymore. You get called a racist because you criticize looting or violence or welfare abuse. Neighborhoods in our city that are in complete shambles, you point that out, you're a racist. You go into a gas station on the east side of town here in our city, and you're like, why is there bulletproof glass? Ah, what a racist question to ask. Why are the grocery items all locked up? How dare you point out that they're doing teen takeovers in a mall and that force them to shut down the mall and that everybody in the mall looked a certain way and dressed

0: Okay, so yesterday, Larry Minetti had a birthday. He's an actor. And I you said, well, you didn't say this. Someone, we were talking about his birthday yesterday morning.
1: Mm-hmm.
0: And he was 69 years old. And I forgot to say nice.
1: Oh, no. Kenny, you let everybody down. Yeah. Don't you feel awful?
0: I screwed up.
1: How can you show your face in this room again?
0: Nice.
1: Okay, he got it. It's in there.
0: It's funny. It's a number joke.
1: He's barely a celebrity. I don't think it was necessary in that case.
0: I don't even know who he is.
1: Mm-hmm. He was on the original Magnum P.I., Tom Selleck, running around in his short shorts in Hawaii. And Larry played the guy that was his buddy.
0: Yeah.
1: And that's it.
0: That's great.
1: That's it. He's his buddy.
0: Well, good morning, America. Thanks so much for joining us. It's a Friday. It's a delightful day. It was a long week, but you know what? We got through it. We're doing okay, unless you're in Iran.
1: Yeah, that's another situation there.
0: Yeah, that's a toughie.
1: Probably not something you want to hear, maybe not this early in the morning on a Friday when you're thinking about your weekend fun, but it is starting to look like signs are pointing towards what might be considered, okay, the words that Trump used, a massive attack could be coming. And some people are predicting it might be coming after the markets close, maybe today or early in the morning. Iran, for some reason, even though we have, as Trump has said, decimated their military, sunk all their navy, they still managed to fire off quite a number of weapons. And according to one guy on the news, the weapons they're using now seem like they're more sophisticated, like a little bit better grade of weapons than they had been using for the past 4 or 5 months.
0: Yeah, how would they just suddenly get those?
1: Well, they've been sitting on that all this time.
0: It's hard to imagine a reality where Iran isn't getting help from Russia. And knowing that Russia is getting help from North Korea, it's hard to imagine a reality where Russia is not getting help from China. And knowing that China helps North Korea and Russia, it's hard to imagine a reality where those three countries are all not helping Iran.
1: Right. We know that China has got North Korea helping Russia with Ukraine. That's like a geography lesson all of a sudden, and I'm starting to get confused myself.
0: Right, exactly.
1: But yeah, Russia has hired North Korean fighters, and I'm sure it wasn't, you know, all their idea. The North Koreans, probably Russia had a way of putting a little pressure on them, you know, like come fight for us or die kind of thing.
0: Yeah,
1: and so now they're in Ukraine. Fighting the good fight.
0: It's true, right. And that's not going to end anytime soon. It's hard to imagine a reality where any of this doesn't get worse before November.
1: Yeah.
0: Iran's been the Middle East's favorite chaos merchant for decades. We're talking nuclear ambitions, proxy armies, and they have this habit of treating international shipping lanes like their own personal toll booth. The latest is that the Houthi rebels now want to do the same thing in the Red Sea.
1: Yeah, they've opened up a whole new area for us to have to deal with.
0: I will tell you, I don't think that's going to last as long if they try. Iran is acknowledged as a nation with civilians and people that, according to the United Nations, and you know, we can't just go in there and bomb all the civilians. We can do anything we want to the Houthi rebels. If they, I'm surprised that these cavemen in Yemen have existed as long as they have.
1: Right.
0: So Trump has done a green light here on Operation Epic Fury again, and 900 strikes in the first 12 hours, missile sites, air defenses. Supreme Leader, of course, that's been going on since February. Supreme Leader Ali Khamenei got taken out a long time ago, and so now we have this new leader. He's the gay Ayatollah, and you know, it's like a regular Ayatollah, but he's really into fashion and he loves Lady Gaga. And so the latest is the House and Senate both voted on war power measures meant to rein in the president's ability to keep this going. That happened July 23rd.
1: That was yesterday.
0: Right, exactly. And it didn't seem like it's stopping him, because we did launch rockets all night. I don't know what happens next, but I'll tell you one thing. It's not going to be the end of this war.
1: Mm-mm, no. That whole, it's going to be quick, it's going to be over. That was because reasonable people thought the Iranian government would negotiate an ending fairly quickly. They're not reasonable people. And if they negotiate with you, you can guarantee 100% they're not going to stick to it, whatever they agree to.
0: All right, so another question people keep asking us, as if we know, is why they keep launching rockets at night. Why is it always at night? The short answer is, the short and dirty is, it's not always at night, but it's often at night, because darkness makes it harder for the other side's eyeballs and optical centers and old school air defenses to spot the launch, or the inbound birds, as they call them.
1: It's also at night here in this country. When we hear about it.
0: Right, exactly. The shelling, or rocketing, as they call it at night, is just classical psychological warfare. Keeps them up all night. Sunrises. You didn't get any sleep, did you? Some systems and crews operating them prefer the night shift, less heat haze, right? So there's that. It's kind of the same thing we'd think in South Texas. Would you rather work on a construction site out on the freeway during the day or at night? So there is that. And then it's harder for the cameras. Daytime strikes get filmed by every phone and drone in the neighborhood. Nighttime keeps the PR war a little quieter.
1: Even since back in the early 90s, this is 91, when we started that attack over there, the Kuwait situation and all. And all we had was the green night vision, but they definitely wanted it to be at night. It's better for television.
0: Sure.
1: It just makes good TV, that's all.
0: I was a little kid, and, you know, you were a young man, so we both probably remember the first time we watched War on CNN. And it was...
1: Oh, yeah.
0: It was like the first time you saw YouTube. It was real. Wow, look at that.
1: That's not a video game. That's actually happening to somebody somewhere.
0: And it looked like crap, too, didn't it? You remember that?
1: Oh, yeah.
0: It didn't look that... But at the time, it was like, wow, this is what war looks like. The fact that it was a bit blurry and obfuscated made it fascinating. Anyway,
1: Iran does that weird thing where they're however many hours and a half ahead of us, because in Iran right now it's...
0: And a half?
1: Yeah. Some countries do that.
0: Ugh.
1: It's
0: Muslims.
1: It's 2:11 right now in the afternoon in Iran.
0: So we got that going for us.
1: So, you know, any of the bombings that take place at night over there, if they start... say 12 hours ago at 2 a.m. Well, 12 hours ago, it was broad daylight over here.
0: Think about that, though. It's 2:30 there in the afternoon in Iran on a Friday afternoon. That means it's almost time for happy hour. Or as they call it, death to America hour.
1: That's right. Yeah.
2: It is Friday.
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22: 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Like this commercial break. Did you need 15 seconds away from music? Or 15 seconds to eat a Reese's? Perhaps it's true. Everything happens for a Reese's.

0: start to doze off.
1: I know, it just does it though, doesn't it? Hit you, right? You needed it.
2: Makes me kind of sleepy.
1: It's true.
2: I'm going to lay my head down.
1: Ladies and gentlemen, a little Friday wisdom from the Walton and Johnson Show. Remember, do what you can with what you have where you are. Don't try to solve all the world's problems. You may not even be able to solve all your problems. But in the eye of the storm, take a look around, look at what you got, and be grateful for it.
0: Let's meditate on that, shall we?
1: Are you suggesting that you need a little pick-me-up, Steve? You are playing with fire right now.
3: What do you got?
1: You are playing with fire, young man. You don't want to do that. Yeah! You forget who I am.
0: Fired up. Kick it in.
1: You know, Steve, the quieter you become, the more you can hear. But the more you crank up the music, the less you hear the voices in your head. Yeah!
3: Sweet!
1: Here's some advice, not for us. Speak less, listen more, and you'll understand almost everything.
0: Sure.
1: Of course, if we did that, we'd get fired, so...
0: Yeah.
1: It's one of the problems with this job.
0: We don't want to talk at all. We're very quiet, unassuming types, but...
1: especially
0: you know,
1: me.
0: They force us, you know. You get in there every day, and there's a note. You know, be sure and talk a lot. You know, fill up the whole show with talk and stuff. Yeah,
1: that's kind of what it is. We don't have a choice. Believe me, we would do other things. You know, there's this story we never got to yesterday. Jack Smith, a career federal prosecutor with a resume that screams, I prosecute people for a living. That's what it says. From the Manhattan DA's office, he was tasked with stopping Trump. Do you remember that?
0: Mm-hmm.
1: Attorney General Merrick Garland brought him in 3 days after Trump announced he was going to run for president again. What a coincidence.
0: Yes.
1: You know, 2024. And Smith's job was basically to take over the two big Biden DOJ probes into Trump. He was going to try to probe Trump. But Trump, as you know, doesn't like being probed.
0: No, it's kind of goes against the grain.
1: He sent men to Mar-a-Lago to rifle through Melania's underwear drawer. When did that become the norm?
0: That night.
1: And not much became of it. There were two federal indictments against Trump, and they didn't amount to much, did they? Trump won. Smith's cases started looking about as healthy as a snowball in July. That's a little Billy Ed humor there for you. And anyway, so as Trump took over the presidency, that was the end of Smith. He was supposed to be gone, right? Not the case, actually. Now there are federal charges against him. Well, there's an investigation into him to see if we could press charges. Senate Judiciary Chairman Chuck Grassley took a break from being in his mid-90s to get a fresh dump of DOJ records. And surprise, Jack Smith's team did get the actual content of text messages involving more than 40 members of Congress.
3: Huh.
1: Remember when Richard Nixon had to leave office?
0: Oh, he was such a horrible man.
1: Messages between lawmakers, White House staff. How did he get this stuff? That's not legal. He's not supposed to have. Apparently by bypassing the filter team that was supposed to protect privileged and constitutional material. Mm. It's a little awkward. So Jim Jordan, with his cauliflower ears, guy loves doing he's a wrestler,
0: used
1: right?
0: to be a wrestler.
1: Yeah. He drops the hammer yesterday. Formal criminal referral to acting Attorney General Todd Blanche. Jordan says the new documents show Smith, quote, knowingly made false statements under oath. No, you're not supposed to do that.
0: Mm.
1: Who do you think you are? A senator?
0: Right? They're allowed. You're not.
1: That's it. DOJ says they'll look into it. Smith's team and the usual suspects already calling it pure political revenge. Isn't that why you were hired? Oh, you don't like when we do it? Oh, I'm sorry.
0: Well, yeah, everybody's that way.
1: The guy who ran the accountability show for 2 years, just got referred for allegedly fibbing about how deep he dug into Congress's own phones. And now everyone's getting probed.
0: Whew.
1: A lot of probing.
0: It's going to be a busy weekend for somebody.
1: Hope you got lube.
0: How much probing can one take?
1: Well, the good news is the DOJ's still got all that baby oil left over from the Puff Daddy investigation.
0: That's true. Hopefully they didn't get rid of that.
1: No, I hope not. They're going to need it. Because we're $38 trillion in debt.
0: And climbing quick.
1: You think J.D. Vance has any chance in 2028?
0: There's a chance. He's a sitting vice president.
1: Yeah.
0: That's just how it's supposed to roll out. Occasionally it works.
1: Who do you like more, him or Marco?
0: I like Marco where he is, to be honest with you.
1: Secretary of State?
0: Yeah. I think he's doing a great job.
1: For some reason, neocons make good diplomats, which isn't what you'd think. Do you remember when Nikki Haley was the ambassador to the UN?
0: Mm-hmm.
1: And MAGA loved her.
0: Yeah.
1: And then as soon as she got out of that position, it was war, war, war, war, war. And I was like, all right, we don't need that for president. Anyway, we got war anyway. So
0: yeah. We got that going for us. We also had a tropical storm pass by yesterday in the Houston-Galveston area and hardly even noticed.
1: Isn't that interesting?
0: It got really, really cloudy.
1: Dark.
0: Kind of ominous looking. Nothing. Just most of the rain and wind, everything was just off to the south of it. And that's not normally how these storms work, but here's, worked out okay.
1: Here's why it still makes me nervous, because it touched down in two places and then it took off.
0: Yeah.
1: New Orleans and Houston.
0: Mm-hmm.
1: Kind of got a history in both of these
0: just
1: towns.
0: Saying, here we go again.
1: And because it wasn't a big deal, you know, it's like when you do a little bit of heroin and it...
0: What's that like?
1: You know, I don't know. I could only imagine. When you just have a little bit of tequila, oh, it's fine. It didn't do anything to me. If a big hurricane comes later this summer, are people going to...
0: Is it going to follow that track? Is that the plan for the future? Is that the, you know, kind of letting you know ahead of time?
1: Is it making us all a little cocky? Ah, it wasn't even a big deal.
0: Yeah.
1: We didn't even run out to the Kroger or the Rouse's. We didn't even...
0: Well, I'm sure a lot of people did stock up on toilet paper, though. Put it over there with their COVID toilet paper and their Taco Bell lettuce toilet paper. And yeah, it's always another reason to stock up on more toilet paper. What are they doing with it?
1: I know.
0: I know one thing they're doing with it, but
1: it's awkward. Between my Taco Bell lettuce toilet paper and my COVID toilet paper, I have hardly any room for hurricane toilet paper.
4: It's Friday, Friday, Friday! But without going to work, every day could be Friday. Tomorrow it's Saturday! And you know what the next day is? It's Sunday, Sunday, Sunday! You won't be at the dirt track races because you'll be staying home. Sunday at home! Be there!
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0: All right, before everybody else gets in here, and because they're going to want to get in on this, and we can't afford to do it for everyone.
1: Oh, you got some money to pass out?
0: No, there's talk of Rush performing at the Sphere in Vegas. Now, look, we can't bring everyone. Mr. O and Kenneth don't even like Rush.
1: Yeah.
0: But they're going to want to go if they find out. Oh, yeah.
1: They're going to want to be there for the party, the experience.
0: It's a rumor right now. It's not official, right? Is it official?
1: Don't look at me.
0: Rush is rumored to be in secret talks for a 16 to 18 show residency at the Vegas in 2027. The report follows the band's 50-something reunion. So they just released new music.
1: Mm-hmm.
0: It's hard to imagine they wouldn't do this, especially at their age, considering how convenient that is.
1: That Sphere's the place to be, man.
0: And as a band, if you don't have to go on tour.
1: Yeah. Y'all come to me instead of me coming out to you. Yeah.
0: Other than Vegas, where else can you do that? Branson?
1: Madison Square Garden.
0: I guess that's, yeah, now you got me there, New York City. Do they do it anywhere else? Does Los Angeles do it?
1: Maybe. I don't know. I can't say specifically, but a few other places might.
0: I've never heard of it. But anyway, yeah. we should get tickets.

0: Yeah, brah. We should do that, brah.
1: Thanks, brah.
0: Thanks, brah.
1: I agree.
2: Y'all don't want any company? That's fine. Just put a sign up on the window and stay out or something. How about that?
1: No, you can come in.
2: I hear you talking.
1: You wouldn't want in on this anyway. You don't really listen to rock music, but we were talking about if Rush does announce they're going to be at the Sphere.
2: Yeah, that's what I heard. I think I'm the one who told y'all that.
1: I would pay hundreds for it. I don't know if I'd pay thousands.
2: You got to pay whatever they ask. That's how you have to do. Oh, you think you're going to be special because you're in radio?
1: No.
2: Well, I'm in radio. Rush probably wants me to just be there with a backstage pass. Yeah.
1: Oh, no, I know I'm not special. I just wouldn't pay that much. If it's like $800, maybe. If it's $1,000, no.
2: Okay, that's your draw the line.
1: For a ticket to a concert?
2: Well, about 8 1/4. Could you go 8 1/4?
1: That's a lot.
2: I know. You said 800.
1: The most I've ever paid for a concert was a few $100, and I wasn't happy about it.
2: I wouldn't think so.
1: But, you know, that's just how it is nowadays. I watched this video the other day on the internet.
2: I bet you did.
1: It was Kurt Cobain and Dave Grohl, and they were being asked by MTV, hey, Madonna's now charging $50 for a concert ticket. What do you think of that? And they were like, $50? What? How could you charge so much for
2: that's insane.
1: $50 nowadays.
2: It was an old video, I'm assuming.
1: Yeah, exactly.
2: Okay. Well, you weren't clear. I thought you were just watching, you know, them talk about Madonna today. And the 50 would still be high.
1: Yeah.
2: Even today.
1: Well, Kurt Cobain wouldn't be able to do an interview.
2: I know, but yeah.
1: It was pretty old. Yeah, it was mid to early 90s. Early 90s, I'm guessing.
2: You ready to be grossed out yet? You want to be grossed out now?
1: It's hard to gross me out, but give her a whirl, man.
2: This probably won't do it for you, but it's pretty, especially if you are familiar with, you know that little animal that people keep in their house sometime that's not a dog?
1: A cat.
2: Yeah.
1: Ugh.
2: A Florida mail carrier, a woman named Gail, who is 77, has been accused now of stealing cats along her route. And not doing anything, you know, horrible to them or anything, not making a coat out of them, but she keeping them at her house. 80 cats were rescued from the home of Gail Gustino. That they said they cracked the door open and the stench was unreal. Poop was a foot high on the floor.
1: It seems like an exaggeration, but I bet there's probably some truth to that.
2: Well, you know, when somebody goes like, it was a foot of poop. It's probably not a foot. Yeah, you're right. But it was probably ankle high at least.
1: Because how could there just be a foot of poop everywhere?
2: Mm-hmm.
1: At some point, wouldn't you need to scoop up a path or something? But yeah, you're right. That's pretty gross.
2: And Gail, they got a picture of Gail here.
1: She's just what you think she'd look like.
2: Isn't she a beauty? She looks just like the lady on The Simpsons. I don't know if you're...
1: The crazy cat lady.
2: Remember that?
1: Yeah, right.
2: Yeah.
1: 100% it's her. Yeah.
2: That's her. Crazy cat lady in real life.
1: So she was a mail carrier, and she was stealing the cats from customers?
2: Yeah, she'd just go by the house, and I guess if the cat was out, she'd just, like, tuck it in her little mail pouch and move along, and she brought them home.
1: Boy, could you imagine being tasked with redistributing the cats to the people who lost their cat?
2: Everybody along her mail route. Can you just go by and check and see if little, you know, I don't know, what do you name cats? What are cats' names? Smokey?
1: Petunia.
2: Yeah.
1: Whiskers, that'd be
2: Whisker, yeah.
1: Yeah, that seems like stupid a cat name. Tiger, probably.
2: Yeah.
1: You know, what else? I don't know. But, yeah, what if you show up to pick up your cat and your cat's not there, but you promised the kids you were going to bring a cat back?
2: Get one close.
1: Yeah.
2: It looked kind of like him, only he's older. That's like the difference.
1: Oh, good idea. It'll die sooner.
2: Ooh.
1: Then you don't have to have it as long.
2: That's sick and disgusting and so dark.
1: I meant of old age. I didn't mean you'd kill it. That would be pretty... Everyone's going to die.
2: It was ghoulish. Wasn't it ghoulish?
1: Well, I just meant you'd
2: have... said, good, it'll die soon.
1: I just meant you wouldn't have to have the cat pooping in your house as long.
2: That's... Yeah.
1: If cats didn't poop in your house... You know, my comedy writing partner, Jesse Payton, got a cat recently.
2: He's a cat man now, huh?
1: So immediately I leaned into it. I started making fun of him.
2: Well, of course.
1: And he's like, no, I've got a cat genie. I was like, you mean you rubbed a lamp and a cat came out? He's like, no, he has this contraption. Have you seen it?
2: I'm guessing it's like what's that little vacuum thing that runs around the house? Is that what it is?
1: Not a
2: cat poop vacuum?
1: That's a Roomba. This is way more convoluted than that. It connects to... to your bathroom toilet.
2: Oh, no.
1: I'm trying to put a video of it up on the screen.
2: Oh, no.
1: It's very complicated. It dumps it into your toilet.
2: You teach the cat to jump onto the toilet instead of the litter box.
1: Well, no, it's a giant ball next to the toilet. And as you can see, there's a tube going into the toilet, so the toilet's always open. Now, fear not. If you don't like that, you can also connect it to your washing machine.
2: No.
1: Somehow that's better.
2: You'll put your clothes in there later?
1: And what it does is it washes the kitty litter for you. It scoops it up. And he's like, no, it's great. It does all this stuff. I was like, have you ever looked inside your Keurig and seen how dirty it is?
2: I don't mess with that. Praline makes the coffee if we have to use them machines. When we're out camping, I use my old, just my regular old coffee pot.
1: I admire that. But my only point in using the Keurig is the comparison here, the analogy, if you will.
2: What's it look like in there? Full of cat hair?
1: It's coffee stuff. Which isn't awful, but the fact that that's everywhere, from the air mixing with it and the water and the fluids, it's caked along the insides of the wall inside your Keurig. You're supposed to go in there and clean it.
2: Caked is never good.
1: No, now when you look at what this is doing, I'd imagine it's a similar idea. It's washing and flushing out the cat litter after your cat.
2: What do you think caked in there?
1: Right. Do you remember we used to have that guy here at the radio station? He would drink all night and he'd come in and do a shift and he'd hold his head against the wall as he...
2: Yeah, he was something.
1: Do you get why that's gross?
2: Never did know his name.
1: The air and poop particles.
2: I get it.
1: In the bathroom or rubbing against... I was like, this isn't better. This is vastly worse.
2: Yeah.
1: Anyway, my point is dogs are better than cats.
2: There you go.
1: They have the courtesy of going outside.
2: Yeah.
1: Hopefully,
2: if they're trained properly. All right, now we've had our fun with the cat lady. It's time to get back into the complicated world of murder or accidental drowning.
1: Nolan Wells or something else?
2: No, Nolan Wells. The plot thickens, as the New York Post says. A mystery girl that was seen talking to Nolan Wells before he vanished has been identified. And her sister disputes his friend's account of what happened. Why, this is exactly what they were hoping for.
1: Why is she just showing up now?
2: Uh-huh. That's a good question.
1: I'm going to tell you what I think happened, and it's not that interesting. Nolan Wells and a group of friends, some of whom happened to be white, took a boat out to Horn Island. They were young. They were teenagers. There was probably some alcohol involved. Nolan left his phone and his keys in the boat.
2: Which is smart, because you don't want your phone and your keys out in the water while you're swimming around in the ocean.
1: Now, we've been told that he wasn't updating anything to Snapchat or TikTok or whatever while he was out there during that day, which was unusual because he usually does. True, but if you're drinking at the beach in the water, you probably wouldn't be on your phone much. And I've also been told phone connection not very good out there.
2: Sometimes. But especially if it's crowded, more people, less phone connection.
1: I do believe Nolan was talking to girls. I totally believe that.
2: This is the mystery girl the New York Post
1: I was just looking at her. Pretty blonde girl.
2: You can see she might have distracted a young man full of his vim and vigor.
1: Yeah, he's an athlete. He's talking to her. Friend goes, hey, I got to get back. We're going to go get lunch, get more gas, get food, boat stuff. And Nolan says, go back without me. I'm talking to Tiffany over here.
2: Yeah,
1: Ginger,
2: whatever.
1: Jennifer, Rebecca, whatever her name
2: is. Just look like a Jennifer.
1: Yeah. We have no idea. Actually, now they have Zoomer names like Skylar and stuff.
2: That's true.
1: In our day, Jennifer. I didn't read the article. But anyway, they go back, and they've got his phone and his keys on them. Didn't know that. Surprise, at some point, a guy that is an athlete who's been drinking all day thinks to himself, I'll swim back to shore. I did it once with my uncle when I was 14. Hypothetical. I have no idea if he did that. And not thinking clearly, ends up drowning, because that's a thing that happens out there a lot. It's sad. But it doesn't pin the blame on anyone, and it has nothing to do with racism.
2: Yeah, see, and pinning the blame and the racism, that's where all the attention and the money can come from. And so they want to go that route.
1: We have a guest stopping by the show. Now, again, I have no idea. I wasn't there. I know as much as anyone else does.
2: Her name is Katie.
1: We have a... Oh.
2: Not Jennifer. I'm sorry. Katie.
1: She totally looks like a Katie.
2: Well, yeah, true.
1: Anyway, at some point this morning, Brian from the United Cajun Navy will be joining us. They've been very helpful in assisting with the search and the investigation. Brian shared a really interesting story yesterday during an interview with Nancy Grace. Now, Nancy Grace wants all of this to be real. You could tell she wants it to be real because we've heard her talk about it. Breaking news, she said the other day. And then she said something that wasn't breaking news or even true. Yesterday, during an interview, Brian told Nancy Grace he offered race-baiting, grifting attorney Ben Crump access to cadaver dogs so they could search the boat and see if there was ever a dead body on the boat, as some have claimed with their far-fetched theories.
2: Mm-hmm.
1: And Ben Crump or his team or whoever it was that was talking to Brian said, well, they already cleaned the boat. It wouldn't do any good. And Brian says, actually, there's only one chemical that would wash away. What was the term he used? Decompose?
2: Mm.
1: He had a term. Depose or whatever the term was.
2: The evidence that there was a dead body on board. Yeah.
1: The molecular proof that there was a
2: and decomp.
1: Decomp. That's what it was. He said, there's only one chemical that would clean that up. And I guarantee they didn't use it to clean that boat. But if you want, I can give you access to these cadaver dogs. They would know if Nolan was on the boat.
2: Well, that would solve a mystery right there real quick, wouldn't it?
1: And according to Brian, Ben Crump rejected the help.
2: Did not want to know.
1: Didn't
2: want
1: to know.
2: It's better if we don't know.
1: Brian's going to be here later this morning to give us to tell us a little more about that and other details of this case that you're probably not getting from the liberal lamestream media. Once again, the Walton and Johnson Show steps up and delivers something others won't. Pancakes.
2: Pancakes with pecans?
1: You know,
2: let's get some pecans.
1: Could do blueberry. It's actually peach season. Have you seen all the people selling peaches on the side of the road?
2: Just ruined a perfectly good pancake.
3: And good morning, everyone. 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

0: 80 cats. I just still just thinking about a foot deep on a poop on the floor. I'd rather talk about Iran, to be honest with you. What's this deal about them getting fancy new missiles and stuff? Where'd that come from?
1: Well, that's the question, right? We've noticed their technology has vastly improved during a time where they really don't have the resources to get better technology. Occam's razor here seems pretty likely someone's probably helping them out.
0: Who could possibly be helping them out? I've heard everybody over there hates Iran almost as much as we do. And, of course, nobody hates us more than them.
1: The most likely explanation is Russia, but that doesn't mean it wasn't China by way of North Korea. North Korea is already helping Russia. Why wouldn't they help Iran? That's four countries right there that hate us. I'm sure I could think of a couple more. Because there are, we are not popular everywhere in this world. Not that we need to be.
0: Partly because we're trying to stop the takeover, world domination, and all that kind of stuff. You know, sometimes people that want to take over the world and dominate us, they don't like it when we say no. Don't dominate us. How about that?
1: Yeah, war criminals are stupid. That reminds me. I guess technically all criminals are stupid, right, Billy?
0: That's what I've heard.
2: Stupid, you know how they'll act. Everywhere. Stupid people, they don't care because they're stupid.
1: All right, we just got an email from Kyle. I didn't know about this, but a stupid criminal in our own backyard. Billy Ed, who's this report brought to us by?
0: Well, I'm glad you asked. 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
1: 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All right, we're not celebrating this news, even though the emailer kind of seemed to think he thought it was funny. That's fine. He's allowed to have that opinion. According to a report from NBC here in our town, two women went into an Old Navy, and they decided to go shoplifting.
0: Now,
1: that in and of itself seems very foolish. Theft is never okay.
0: But can't abide a thief.
1: Also, Old Navy, that's like stealing from Five Below. It's the Banana Republic's cheaper version is Gap. Gap's cheaper version
0: is Old Navy.
1: Right. It's all the same company at different price points.
0: They almost give the stuff away already.
1: You could get, I haven't been in there in years, but you can get like a $9 tank top, that kind of thing. That's what Old Navy's supposed to be, right? So you're shoplifting at a store that's already pretty inexpensive. Someone calls security. Security calls the police. You get chased out of the shopping center over to US 59. It's a big freeway.
0: The highway.
1: There. Yeah.
0: Yeah.
1: At which point, these two geniuses decide to climb out onto the freeway.
0: Oh, boy.
1: And according to the report, get hit and killed by a car.
0: That's kind of what I saw coming there. They never saw it coming, huh?
2: Stupid people
0: stupid is as stupid does.
2: Stupid people that don't care because they're stupid.
1: You died for a $14 pair of cargo shorts? What?
0: I mean, you know, I don't know what stores y'all like, but if you're going to get chased down and run over by a car, at least make it worth it.
1: Man, yeah. I mean, don't shoplift in the first place. And then if the police come, remember, what is this, a misdemeanor? Just accept the fact that you've been caught at, you've already made the mistake.
0: They don't keep rapists and murderers in jail half the time anymore around here. So what do you think they're going to do with you?
1: Right. You got into trouble for stealing, what, $40 worth of merchandise? No, you ran for it onto a freeway where you died. That's
0: a dumbass right there.
1: And you know who I really feel bad for, besides the cops that had to deal with this mess and the public servants who had to clean it up? You know, some guy was just driving home.
0: Yeah, what if that was you?
1: Some guy was on his way home from work, or he's like, oh my God. And then imagine
0: it could ruin your day if you're sensitive.
1: Well, that's the part of the story that they don't tell you, is whoever this hit him and killed him, probably not at fault here, but still, that person's going to have to get some therapy or something.
0: Mm-hmm.
1: You know, just shake that one off.
0: Some body work.
1: You wouldn't believe what happened to me yesterday. Anyway, Astros got a game today.
0: Yeah. That's how it worked.
1: Yeah.
0: Well, there would be a lesson learned there if stupid people were smart enough to learn from other stupid people, but they don't.
1: They never do, Billy.
0: Did you know that New Smyrna Beach in Volusia County, Florida, is shark bite capital?
1: Shark bite capital.
0: I didn't know they actually had a Yeah. New Smyrna. I don't know if I'm saying that right, but it's you know, close. Shark bite capital. Yeah. A shark bit a surfer in the face in the shark bite capital. I bet that did not feel good.
1: Two things that are interesting to me about this is, number one, how do you get bit in the face and survive? Number two, there's a shark bite capital?
0: I know.
1: You know.
0: That was more surprising to me. Oh, well.
1: If you knew someplace was a shark bite capital.
0: Yeah. Or if you knew the freeway was filled with fast-moving automobiles that weigh 1,000 pounds or more, would you run out in the middle of it?
1: I would not, no.
0: Stupid people.
1: That is not
0: do
1: a place
0: stupid
1: for...
0: Stupid stuff.
1: Stupid people do stupid
0: Maybe
1: stuff.
0: Maybe nobody told them that it was shark bite capital. Huh, I don't know.
1: Don't you think they'd put a sign up for something like that? You know, you're just standing around, enjoying a beautiful summer day, eating a bomb pop or a...
0: Yeah.
1: Ice cream sandwich or something out on the beach. You think there'd be a sign to alert you to the fact that it's the shark bite capital of the world or the county or the town or...
0: The police chief probably wanted to put some signs up, but the mayor told him no.
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0: Yes, for my side.
1: That guy should hit the gym.
2: Yeah, he needs to lift.
1: Not trying to tell you how to live your life, buddy, but 9-pound hammer too heavy? That's embarrassing. 9 pounds seems...
2: Put one in each hand.
1: Seems like a starter weight.
3: Because you're a steel-driving man, right?
1: Well...
2: Yeah, it has been said, yeah. I drive the steel, yeah. Just the ladies say that, though. You know what I'm saying?
3: Yeah, you know what I'm saying?
1: I drive a car.
3: That's smart.
1: Yeah, it's easier.
3: Hi, guys. Good morning. Happy Friday.
1: You know what, Mr. Kenneth? Good morning to you, too. How are you doing?
3: Isn't it great to see me?
1: Well, I mean, it's nice to know that we're all alive and healthy, sure.
3: I was just doing a little reading about Smyrna, or New Smyrna Beach. You guys were curious. The Florida Museum of Natural History at the University of Florida maintains the International Shark Attack File. Mm. Don't know if you knew that or not. They have designated the Volusia County as the shark bite capital of the world.
1: So this would be like Central Florida Atlantic Coast.
3: Mm-hmm. Right. And they have collected all of the information and that shows you why they are in fact county records.
1: This would be like south of Jacksonville, way north of Fort Lauderdale. It's not really near, I guess it's east, a little northeast of Orlando. That'd be the closest thing, but we're talking the beach. Oh, I get it. It's near JFK Space Center, just a little north of it.
2: Dumping some sort of pollution or something in the water? You know, that place down south of here, on the way to Galveston, where they got that that plant puts out the warm water, and the sharks love, I mean, the fish love to come there. And usually wherever the fish are, that's where sharks will tend to go because they eat them.
1: There's a place near Galveston. I mean, I guess it's in Galveston Bay where there is a energy cooling center. And it's not letting off chemicals or anything. It just makes the water very warm.
2: Yeah.
1: And because the water's so warm, it attracts fish. And because it attracts fishermen because it's an easy place to catch a fish. Look, I'll admit out loud, I ain't a good fisherman. But boy, when I was taken on a fish, they brought me there one afternoon to go fishing. I couldn't believe the stuff I was pulling out of the water.
2: You actually caught fish. You don't think there was a guy down there like putting them on your hook, you know, like scuba diving or something?
1: There was a guy there putting them on my hook. The energy industry with that warm ass water.
3: Thank you.
1: It was a breeze. I couldn't believe it. You throw the bait in, you wait a few minutes, you get a big fish.
2: Now that kind of fishing's good. When I'm sitting on a riverbank, though, last thing I want is a fish to disturb my fishing.
1: Yeah.
2: I'm over here trying to fish, and this fish keeps wanting to get on my hook.
1: Sure, there is that kind of fishing. But, you know, you love fishing, Billy Ed. Is that, would that ruin the fun for you if it, you know?
2: Make too easy?
1: Yeah.
2: No, I'll take them.
1: Really?
2: Yeah, it's fun. It's just fun catching fish.
1: Yeah, just pulling them out of the water left and right.
2: Sometimes you put them back in the water and catch them again later.
1: Sure. Well, I probably did, yeah. I wasn't scaling them, or what's the word you guys use? Skinning them, or what would you call it?
2: Well, it depends on whether it's got scales or not.
1: I was just throwing them back in the water there. I didn't do anything with them. What am I going to do with it? I'll go eat a Red Lobster.
2: There you go. Get one of them biscuits. I highly recommend the biscuits.
1: See, that was really my problem with fishing. I was there all afternoon. I must have caught a dozen fish. I didn't get one Cheddar Bay biscuit.
3: Oh, that sucks.
1: You know what I mean?
3: I do.
1: I love a Cheddar Bay biscuit. What's the other thing you always get at Red Lobster is the bisque.
2: The what?
1: Well, they bring out a...
2: Oh, you're talking about soup.
1: Yeah.
2: I got you.
1: It's good, you know?
2: Yeah.
1: I just
2: call it soup because, you know, I'm just regular old hetero.
1: I think soup and bisque are different, right, Mr. Kenneth?
2: Oh, now bisque is gay?
1: Wasn't a bisque halfway between a...
2: You can't say it without sounding a little gay. Say it again, Kenny.
1: It's not quite a stew. It's not quite a soup.
2: What is it?
1: It's a bisque.
2: Yeah. So you tried to man it up, didn't you? Still didn't work.
1: Hang on a second here. That's practically the word biscuit, and you love biscuit.
2: Biscuit.
1: So if I say half the word biscuit, it's gay.
2: Well, duh.
1: I'm just curious where you get these rules from, Billy.
2: Oh, yeah, just right out of thin air.
1: That's it.
2: Do this one. Say equestrian.
1: Equestrian.
2: Yeah. Gay. That's the gayest word you can say.
1: My first job out of college, I was dating a girl who was a horse girl, and she would ride it was kind of like, what's that place called? Medieval Times. It was an equestrian theater.
2: Uh-huh.
1: But instead of doing
2: did they do the jousting?
1: It was sort of. They did like Nutcracker on horseback, stuff like that. And they're like, do you know, you could DJ, can you talk? Can you operate equipment? I said, sure.
2: I can do all that.
1: So I get in there and they're like, all right, you're the sound and lighting guy at this. How much does it pay? $40 an hour, which sounded great. What they don't tell you is you work about 4 hours a week.
2: Oh, well, that kind of sucks then, don't it?
1: It wasn't very much money at the end of the day, but they had to get you down there. And you can you get to eat all the food you wanted from the Equestrian Theater, which meant you were basically eating wedding banquet food, mm-hmm. but in a room that smelled like horse poop.
3: So glad you brought up weddings. I don't know if you heard or not. Taylor Swift got married. And they're still reminding us of it.
1: Yeah, didn't that happen a month ago?
3: Almost.
1: They just had a report on the news. They're like, Kaylee someone talks about the wedding. Like,
3: oh, well.
1: Was she not supposed to talk about it? Or why
3: Travis
1: is that?
3: I think people are signing, you know, we're told to sign, you know, NDAs about it and stuff. But family members have spoken. Close friends have spoken out now. It's been weeks and weeks, and they're still in the news going on and on about this if you choose to watch that kind of news. So Travis Kelce's brother spoke earlier this week and said that he explained that his brother and his new bride sang a duet together. He said, Travis is actually a pretty good singer. He can carry a tune. And so that was just wonderful. And then Travis's brother's wife, she was just in the news, just telling us that it was magical. That was the breaking news. It was magical. Yeah.
1: It's not really news.
3: You think?
1: What, the news was that you went to a pleasant wedding about a month ago?
3: Yeah.
1: That's the opposite of news. You expect it to be pleasant.
2: So what are they not putting in the news that they got to fill it up with that fluff?
1: Damn, Billy Ed, you just blew my mind.
2: You know, there's always something they ain't telling you.
1: Yeah, what are we not supposed to know that we need to know? Or wait, we need to know it, but we don't know. I don't know. I don't know how to explain
3: Suspicions
1: that.
3: Suspicions arise.
1: All right, ladies and gentlemen, I don't know if you guys have heard, but stuff is going on with Elon Musk and a British reporter.
2: I have not heard.
1: They had an argument with their silly accents, and we're going to play the audio for you coming up. You're going to like it. Well, we're moving on now. We're moving on now. To
0: the side. Pimp's boy, baby, for life. 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
24: How's it going, fellow sports fans? It's Andy West. Let's look back on this day in sports history, July 24th. We'll start today in 1973. Bobby Bonds homers and doubles to lead the National League to a 7-1 rout of the American League in the All-Star Game in Kansas City. Speaking of Kansas City, today in 1983, the famous Pine Tar home run was hit by Kansas City Royals' George Brett off New York pitcher Rich Gossage at Yankee Stadium. Brett's homer came with two outs in the top of the ninth to give the Royals a 5-4 lead. Brett's homer was ruled an out because of the amount of pine tar exceeded what was allowed. Since he was called out, it was the third out in the ninth inning with the home team in the lead, and the game was ended with the Yankees winning. The Royals protested the game, and American League President Lee McPhail upheld their protest. McPhail ordered that the game be continued from the point of Brett's home run. The game was resumed 25 days later on August 18th and officially ended with the Royals winning 5-4. And today in 1993, Anthony Young of the New York Mets extended his record losing streak to 27 games when he walked in the winning run in the 10th inning for a 5-4 loss to the LA Dodgers.
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0: All right, let's play pretend for a second. Billy, I want you to pretend you're the most important.
1: I want to play too. Can I play?
0: You can watch.
1: Oh, I'm not a voyeur. I'm a participant.
0: All right, fine.
1: You can better at pretend than all of you guys.
0: You could both have a turn. Let's start with Billy Ed, though.
2: Okay. Start with me.
0: All right. Billy Ed, pretend you're the most important business entrepreneur of this era of humanity.
2: Well, that's pretty easy.
0: You're working on rockets to go to Mars. You're curing paralysis. You created not just an EV company, but the electric vehicle industry.
2: I did all that.
0: Yeah, pretend, yeah. Pretend. And you sit down for an interview with a woman, and the first question she says is, why do you think everyone hates you?
2: Well, I might be offended at that.
0: All right.
2: Am I supposed to pretend I'm okay with that?
0: No, I'm just curious how
2: okay.
0: What would be the point of the interview?
2: Yeah.
0: All right, Mr. Kenneth, here's one for you. Imagine that same interviewer. You're the person I just described to Billy Ed. And the person says, why are you such a racist?
1: Oh, dear. I think I would explain myself clearly that I'm obviously not a racist. And whether it was you or someone that you've spoken to that accused me of such a thing, they have no proof to back that up.
0: Yesterday, Elon Musk sat down with some British lady. I tell you her name, but it doesn't matter. You never heard of her. She doesn't matter. She's interviewing the Ben Franklin of our time, the Thomas Edison of our time, the Socrates of our time.
2: I thought she was interviewing Elon.
0: Yes.
2: Oh, gotcha.
0: And these are the questions. She's not asking, how much longer do you think it'll be before there's affordable cures for paralysis at Neuralink? How long until there's a commercial travel to the moon? These are questions I would ask Elon.
2: Mm-hmm.
0: She's asking him, why are you part of the far right? The far right? Here's his response.
3: You support not just the populist right, but the far right. In fact, very fringe parties in some countries.
4: No, I support the normal people.
2: That's right.
4: Okay. What do you call the far right? Falsely.
3: You think is the normal person?
2: Okay. Yeah.
4: Yes. Literally, you could go back 10 or 15 years, and these policies were completely normal. In fact, one of the tricks that I think is funny.
0: He's about to say something great, but
1: she doesn't want to hear what he has to say. She basically wants to just tell him to his face that you're just a horrible person and nobody likes you.
0: She's a reporter. She's a journalist. She has a following, an audience, and she could say these things whenever she wants. She's doing it because she knows you want to hear Elon. You don't want to hear her.
1: Yeah. Why have him on and then tell us everything you think? What about asking him what he thinks?
0: And this is why people hate the media, but his response is brilliant.
4: It's funny. One thing that's quite funny is to take a speech from Obama and Hillary and then go to someone and say, who's sort of, lunatic. On the sort of what I call the lunatic left.
2: Oh, there you go.
4: And say, what do you think of the speech by Trump? I'm like, oh, wow, he's the worst person ever. Actually, that was a speech by Obama. Or actually, that was a speech by Hillary.
3: I agree that the center of gravity in this country has shifted. Certainly the Democratic Party shifted.
0: Are you old enough to remember 2019? People used to think Elon was a liberal.
1: Oh, yeah.
0: I mean, less than a decade ago, we all thought Elon Musk and Jeff Bezos and Zuckerberg were all part of the same liberal Silicon Valley technocrat class.
2: I think they thought that he came up with electric vehicles because he was fighting their beloved climate change.
0: Right.
2: It turns out, no, he just thought it'd be cool to have an electric car, wouldn't it?
0: Well, I think both are true.
2: But they don't give him credit for that no more.
0: He was concerned about pollution, right? And by the way, me too.
1: Which is not climate change.
0: No, it's not. She can't let go.
3: Politics. You don't even live there.
4: I think of it as the sort of the West collectively.
3: But do you see why this makes people think that this man who has all this power, he's the world's richest man, he thinks he has a right to influence our politics? It makes people, it's why, we started this conversation saying superlatives. It's why people loathe you.
1: Oh, nice.
0: Now, before he answers, name a time in history when the greatest businessmen, entrepreneurs, inventors, and scientists weren't influencing politics.
1: Right.
0: You have just described all of human history from the dawn of time until now, every great civilization, every single community on earth, all religions and cultures.
2: So I'm curious because obviously all these questions are loaded. Why are you a racist?
0: Yeah.
2: Are you still the most hated man on the planet? Who does she hold up as some quality businessman who's out there doing things to change the world? Any of these people have somebody that they want to replace Elon with?
0: Right. It's you're steering us down a street we've driven on before that I think people need to remember. Progressives hate progress.
2: Mm-hmm.
0: Right. There, here's a guy who's preparing us to walk on Mars, cure blindness, figure out a child having uncontrollable seizures. What if we could hook up a computer to his brain and reprogram it so that didn't happen? And I get it. Everybody doesn't want a computer connected to their brain, but you might if you were blind and paralyzed and having seizures.
2: Heal the lame. Yeah, there you go. That's what he's doing.
0: Anyway, you heard her dumb question. Here's his brilliant response.
3: I mean, some people do loathe you.
4: Yes, some people do.
3: But do you understand why? Do you think what you're doing is helpful for Western democracy?
4: Maybe some people do loathe me. That's probably true. I don't care. But the fact that, as you pointed out, 250 million people follow me is that I think a lot more people actually like me than don't.
0: I'm sorry. Am I not changing the world quickly enough for you?
2: Not change it the way they would like. They want you to do all those things, but then be a liberal.
0: Here's another great one. She was asked if he hates Muslims. Now, I'm sure you know what we would say, but here's a response from Elon Musk. Sorry, my computer's doing something weird. There we go.
4: I don't think there's any racism there.
3: Are you anti-Muslim?
4: I am. I'm against having if people are coming to a country with antithetical views, I am against that. I'm against that. You know, I'm against I'm against rape and murder. I'm against the imposition of rules and laws that are contrary to what we've come to accept in the West.
2: Anti-Christian.
4: And I think it's a crying shame that the sort of traditional media, like you, don't recognize this.
0: Could you imagine if we went to Muslim countries and we tried to change everything and make it Christian or Jewish or secular or whatever you want? How would they react?
1: I think we've seen how they do that. We don't even try to bring them our religion so much as our democracy, and they don't want that.
0: How do college professors in liberal universities describe the Crusades? Do they describe it as a feminist, pro-gay? Do they describe it as egalitarian? Do they describe it as no? They describe it as colonialism, anti-Islamophobic, murderous, terrible Christianity.
1: Right.
0: Islam is doing that to us right now. The point, they're very open about this, to move into Plano or wherever they want to go in the Dallas-Fort Worth area, is to change our culture.
2: Mm-hmm.
0: And it's not, and they're very open about this. They're not lying or pretending.
2: You know, they discussed that briefly in that show 1883. So that'll tell you, and it's been happening since way before that, but just in America, that's what they were talking about. Why would you import... I forget how they said it back in the day, but, you know, I think that little gal was talking to the Indian, and the Indian was asking her, like, why would you import all of the customs and traditions of the place you left?
0: Yeah.
2: And bring them to the new place so that you can make this new place just like the place you wanted to run from.
0: Whatever it was, communism, Islam, whatever it was. You know, America is a great place with rich tradition and fantastic culture. I'll give you an example. Did you know back in the early 90s, before the internet was a big deal, you could call a 1-900 number and you could learn facts about great rock bands like Warrant.
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6: 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You'll get the...
0: Actually, now that I think about
1: it's a 900 number to just hear somebody talk about Warrant. Now, do you even get a live person?
0: I'm starting to think maybe the Muslims were right on second thought.
2: Well, sometimes.
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3: 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I served in the United States Air Force, and I've deployed 3 times. 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

0: don't tell me you called the number. You're not spending $2 a minute on warrant, are you?
1: Warrant, back in the early 90s.
0: This would be like stealing from the old Navy.
1: They had a 1-900 number you could call and you could learn about warrant. Do you want to call it?
0: Oh, I thought you did call it. I thought that was what you get when you're on hold.
1: Hang on, let me dial. Hold on.
0: 1-900 warrant.
1: Somebody picked up.
2: Hello.
0: Hello. Is this Warrant?
2: Hello.
1: Is this Janie Lane or Robert Mason of Warrant?
2: No, man. This is Brian from the United Cajun Navy.
1: Oh,
0: the Cajun Navy was supposed to call us this morning. That might be him.
1: Oh, that'd be way more interesting than talking to Warrant.
0: Thank you for saying that.
2: Well, you know, it'd be more interesting than me would be if we could find Bobby Brown.
0: What?
1: Is he missing?
0: Uh-oh.
2: No, I'm talking about the girl in the cherry pie video. She was from Baton Rouge. Remember, she was like one of the hottest chicks in the 90s.
0: Oh, yeah.
1: I thought we were talking about Whitney Houston's ex-husband.
0: Not that guy. No, girl, Bobby Brown.
2: No.
1: Brian, I'm glad you're there. I'd much rather talk to you because obviously with this young man missing off the coast of Mississippi, well, he passed away, Nolan Wells, and the hurricane that just, a tropical depression that just passed through.
0: Storm, yeah, then a depression. Now it's just something.
1: There are things we could actually ask Brian that would be interesting. I don't know what we'd ask Warren to.
0: Well, Bertha was kind of a... y'all probably got all ramped up for Bertha. Did you have to do anything, really?
2: Well, Bertha ended up getting white girl wasted on wind shear White Claw, I guess. So depression's a good name for her.
0: Right? Yeah.
1: When there's a tropical storm or a Cat 1 in South Louisiana, South Texas... People just make a brisket. It's an afternoon off from work. I didn't even see people out at the grocery stores this time. But Brian, that does beg one question. Is this going to numb us? Does it make us get a little cocky the next time there is a tropical storm or a hurricane we need to prep for?
2: Well, I hope not. When we did our hurricane season preview podcast a few weeks ago, the state climatologist, Jay Grimes, one

0: things he said was his main concern is complacency. You know, sometimes when you go a few years without getting hit, mm-hmm. people don't prepare as much. And then, of course, when you have a dress rehearsal like this, you know, but if you remember, I think, was it before before Ida, we had, you know, like a little small one, and we kind of got hit. So, yeah, I mean, it's just important for everybody to just remember hurricane season, take it seriously. Plan, be ready to execute it, have about a, you know, week's worth of supplies or an evacuation plan, and if you can't evacuate, make sure you call your local emergency management office and tell them where you are and what your needs are, and they can help you make a plan.
1: When preparing for a hurricane, everybody gets the same stuff: granola bars, canned food, water bottles, toilet paper.
2: I don't know what the toilet paper thing's about.
1: But Brian, you're kind of an expert at this. What's something in your hurricane kit that most people wouldn't have thought to have?
0: Dude wipes.
2: Oh, okay. Kind of like toilet paper, but the rain won't destroy your dude wipes like it will a roll of toilet paper.
0: That's correct. And you can always find them in like toilet paper, which whether if there's a pandemic or a hurricane, for some reason, the toilet paper goes first.
2: Yeah.
0: I can't figure that out either.
1: And you can use it to clean other stuff, too. If you haven't had a shower in a couple days, you can, you know,
0: Yeah, I was going to get into that, too, because, you know, hygiene's important. And, look, that's one of the things, you know, we make these what we call 72 kits, and it's individual kits we put together, and they're in our warehouse. And it's basically everything that somebody would need for about 72 hours if they just absolutely couldn't get anything and nobody could get to them. And it's, hygiene, snacks, things like that, baby formula, you know, female, feminine products and baby products are usually the two biggest things that are absolutely necessary.
1: Yeah, I like that. After disaster. His phone's cutting out a little.
2: It worries me for the future of this call.
1: I think it might be us, not him. But
2: it's probably this phone system. I heard most of what he said.
1: Yeah. Let's talk about Nolan Wells then while your phone's still working or our phones are still working. This young man, they're making it into a race thing. A black teenager football player and his white friends went out to Horn Island. Most people have heard the story by this point. The black gentleman didn't come back and died. And now they're trying to make it sound attorney Ben Crump of the Black Lives Matter movement.
2: And the media.
1: Some people in the liberal, Nancy Grace, for example, are trying to make it sound like these kids did nothing or did something wrong.
2: Uh-oh.
1: You went out and you've actually fact-checked Ben Crump. You guys have been nothing but helpful to the family, to the attorney Ben Crump, to law enforcement. And some of these people have lied publicly. Could you speak to that for just a minute, Brian?
0: Well, the first thing that we had to fact check Mr. Crump on is that during his press conference the other day at the NAACP convention, he said that we told the family that Nolan was found fully clothed, and that's not true. We never told the family anything. I never even discussed with them, you know, the day of the recovery or what I saw or images I had or anything like that, because it just wasn't appropriate for the level of grief they were experiencing
1: sure.
0: at the time. But and then, you know, of course, the main thing about Crump, and, you know, we all kind of know how he makes his living. He's basically trying to put the state of Mississippi on trial for 70-year-old crimes. And what I think everybody should keep in mind, because it was really alarming to me, like, early on, how many, you know, people who were online on social media and kind of identified as African-American and said, why was this kid friends with so many white kids? That's why he died, because he was friends with white kids.
1: Oh,
0: like, that's just the dumbest thing to say. This Ocean Springs is an affluent community. Nolan Wells is from an upper middle class family. He had a very diverse group of friends his whole life. These kids that he was with on his last day were kids that he has been around since he was in grade school.
1: Sure.
0: Kids he loved and trusted. They loved him. And so, yeah, it's just it's tragic. But, you know, I want everybody to know that, like, his parents really are first class people. Don't judge them by their lawyers. Their lawyers are what they are. But they are bringing the Wells family a tremendous amount of resources that they otherwise would not have been able to get on their own. And I think that's his mother's main agenda right now, is to keep sunlight on it so she can find out what happened to her son.
2: And is it just a possibility that it was just a drowning accident, and it's nothing?
0: I mean, I'm very convinced that it was a drowning. However, I don't know how he got into the water or what led to him getting in the water, and so that's the question that really needs to be answered. I don't think you know, based on everything I've heard and the people that found them. Because, you know, a lot of people have said that we found him. We were flying overhead looking for him when a park ranger spotted him and law enforcement came on to Horn Island and recovered his body. And we could see it, but from 400 feet up. So, So I'm not going to lie and say that I got a good idea.
2: Right.
1: All right. You guys also offered to help Ben Crump, the attorney for the family, figure out if Nolan Wells was on that boat after he died. You had a very scientific way of proving it, and he rejected your help. Could you tell that story?
0: Yeah. So, you know, there was a lot, again, the online chatter was unbelievable, and the conspiracy theories and people just straight up making up stories. A fake pool party picture that was out there suggesting that he actually came back from the island that night. And then somebody killed him and brought him back out there and dumped him. So we're like, okay, well, we can have our canine dogs go and inspect these boats, and the dogs will be able to tell within a few minutes if there's human decomposition on these boats. So, you know, we contacted some of the lawyers that Crump had in Mississippi and told them that, hey, we have a team right there close by that can come do this. And they were like, oh, well, you know, we heard they cleaned the boat. I said, no, there's only a handful of ways to clean the boat properly to where you'd be able to, you know, get rid of all signs of decomposition. These dogs would be able to find it, trust me.
2: Oh, yeah.
0: And they were like, well, no, I don't think so, you know. And some people have criticized us since that interview saying that, oh, well, he didn't have the power to search those boats. Well, you're right, yeah. But, I mean, we would have contacted the boat owner and say, hey, can we bring some dogs over and look at the boat? We're actually right. trying to clear you too, you know what I mean? But they didn't want any part of it. Yeah, they didn't want any part of it.
1: And even if the boat was cleaned, you still would have known.
0: 100%. Yeah, well, I mean, unless they've gone through the class on how to get rid of it. I know Nancy Grace was pressing me to talk about what the name of the solution is that does it, but I'm like, hey, it might be trying to hide a dead body as we speak. That's going to take my advice, and yeah. I'm not looking to help out that guy.
2: I don't blame you. And then wouldn't that chemical then be noticeable? And if that's what that chemical is used for, then that would arise or make some suspicions as well.
1: Yeah, exactly.
0: You'd be able to test it and find out if it was used. Correct. That's a good point.
1: All right. It's my understanding that Nolan's best friend, who's a white kid, as if it matters, but to some people it does.
2: It seems to.
1: He was the first to contact Nolan's mother. He was the first to alert her that Nolan was missing. He was the first to raise the alarm. He was the first to contact the Coast Guard. And now for weeks, people have been harassing and threatening him after he lost his best friend. Have you spoken with him? I mean, it seems like we're really trying to vilify people here that would have no motivation to murder this young man.
0: Yeah, I haven't spoken to any of the kids myself personally. I've spoken to a few of the I've spoken to some parents that know some of these kids that were out there that day. But, you know, one of the things that strikes me is that, you know, I've heard about four or five kids describe themselves as Nolan's best friend. And I believe all of them. That's how Nolan was. He had a million best friends. He was very, very, very well liked in that community. But it is true that his friends were very distraught when they found out that he was missing. And they did try to help, but yeah, unfortunately, not just Warren, but some of the other kids who are getting criticized for deleting their social media. But the reason why they're doing this is because they're getting death threats from keyboard warriors. If it was my kid, I would have them get out of the limelight too. And you know, people have even threatened us, and I'm like, hey, look, we're a couple weeks away from Gator season. Bring it on.
1: Here, one more question for you. Brian, you've been a great interview so far. You've explained all this perfectly. I can see why you're a spokesperson for the group. I actually have two more questions. One of them pertains to the keys in the cell phone. We've been told over and over again that from people in the media, from activists who don't know these people, that it was suspicious that his friends had his keys in his cell phone. Do you know if that's true, and if so, why?
0: So there was a lot of kids who had their belongings, including their cell phones, in the boat. There were some kids that didn't even ride in that boat that had left their phone in the boat because they were going to get in the water, and you've probably seen pictures where they're hanging out in like waist deep water.
2: Sure.
0: And they're not going to have their phones, you know, there for that. I think that the question comes up is, okay, there's absolutely nothing wrong or uncommon about the fact that Nolan put his keys in his phone in the boat that he rode out in on.
2: Not a bit.
0: Why did he forget them? If he knew his friends were going to leave, what, you know, did he forget to get his phone? Did it slip his mind? Is he like just focused on talking to a girl or some other friends where he's like, oh no, I forgot my phone. Or he might've thought about it and said, oh, well, I'll get it from him later. Sure. You know what I mean? And honestly, you know, there's a lot of questions about like, why wasn't he using Snapchat? Well, there's no phone signal out on Horn Island. You can't upload on Snapchat. So I don't think there was any actual any data missing from the phone, at least from what I've heard. It was just a lack of use of certain apps that he was known to use a lot that they thought was suspicious. But again, without a cell phone signal, it's not going to be good.
1: Yeah.
0: But yeah, I mean, it is weird that a teenager, I have a teenager, I call her a screenager because she's always on her screen, you know, and, she would not let anybody leave her without that phone. She'd probably get it wet now that I'm being honest.
2: Then it won't work.
1: All right. Well, one more quick question for you, because we got a break here in just a minute. We have to, according to the rules. But United Cajun Navy is probably the most well-known Cajun Navy group. When people talk about the Cajun Navy, they're talking about typically they're talking about you guys and your crew. You guys are a 501c3 nonprofit group. You guys are based out of Baton Rouge, but you work all over the Gulf of America. We've heard from people in the past that some of the other Cajun Navy groups, that you guys don't get along, or it's not friendly, or it's very political. But it seems like whenever there's an emergency or a catastrophe or a natural disaster, you guys all work together quite well. Can you dispel some of the rumors? Not that it matters, sure. But you know, what's up with that?
0: Yeah, so at one time there were like different Cajun Navy groups and factions, and all the legitimate ones have come in under the flag of the United Cajun Navy. The only ones left that still call themselves Cajun Navy are just people that use the name to go out there and try to raise money. They don't actually do anything. They don't have any facilities. They don't have any equipment. They just go out and take some pictures in a disaster area and put up a GoFundMe link. And we're working with attorneys to try to stop that. But one thing that's important to denote is that the United Cajun Navy actually owns the trade name Cajun Navy. So anytime anybody uses it, whether it's online or in a piece of merchandise, we technically have a right to sue them over it. Now, have we had time to really do all that? No, but it's getting to the point where, you know, it's getting so egregious that we may have to take some of these people to court and teach them a lesson.
2: Why don't you see if you can get that Ben Crump guy to be your lawyer? Because I think he's about to be out of a job in the Mississippi area.
0: Well, as long as I don't ever have to listen to him try to read a medical report again, you know, like
2: that's gotta hurt.
0: I felt like Samuel Jackson saying, "Say decompensation one more time. I double dare you."
1: That is Brian from the United Cajun Navy. We gotta run, unfortunately. I could talk to him all morning, but Brian, God bless you. You guys are doing God's work. You and your team are awesome people. Thank
3: you
1: so. Yeah, thanks, my man.
3: Stay tuned for more Waltman Johnson.
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0: What are you talking about, Mr. O?
1: Technically, it's sports.
2: No, it ain't nothing about sports. It's about hotties in Colombia. You ever been to Colombia?
0: I've never been south of Costa Rica.
2: All right, Dan. Well, I don't know if that answers my question or not.
0: I've never been there, no.
2: Never been. A former porn star has been elected to office in Colombia. Huh. Her platform of running, it was fighting for the rights of adult content creators.
0: Why would that be important?
2: Apparently, that's important. I don't know if the entire nation of Colombia really, you know, thought that was the most important platform, or if they really just thought, damn, she look good.
0: Is their chief export porn? I thought it was cocaine and coffee.
1: I'm not sure. Maybe, you know, economy shift and change with the winds.
0: So what was the position she was elected to, does it say?
2: Well, you know, they don't have things over there the same as we got over here, like city councils or mayors or whatever that.
0: I'm seeing it. She's a senator for the left-wing Historic Pact Party.
2: That's right. Yeah, what does that mean?
0: Bogota. She's from Bogota. It's a senator, I guess. She's
1: is
0: a
1: it
0: lawmaker.
1: Bogota?
0: Bogota. I don't know. Yeah, Bogota, Bogota. I don't know. Search me. I've never been there.
1: I'm curious. I don't know either.
0: Never. Pronounce this for me. Desi Alejandra Omano Ortiz. Is
1: well,
0: that?
1: You got most of it right. I think Desi.
0: Look, I don't speak German. Why would I be able to pronounce any of this
1: exactly.
0: stuff? I don't claim to be. I have an average intelligence, and I've never claimed otherwise. She's a former journalist who became a porn star in 2017. That wasn't even that long ago.
1: No, it was not.
0: Before leaving the industry to get into politics. Boy. Well,
1: maybe she just went into the porn business long enough to, you know, get famous, you know, where everybody would know who she was, and then you run for office. So that's how that works.
0: So she was a journalist, a porn star, and a politician. Wow, how embarrassing. A journalist.
1: Ooh, nobody likes that.
0: Yeah, weirdly enough, you feel like the porn star was the most honest job she ever had.
2: Ain't that right?
0: I know.
2: Yeah, maybe a trip down to Colombia here, you know, international travel. That's what's on everybody's mind today, right?
1: Yeah, right.
0: Sure.
2: Yeah, let's do that. Oh, I do have good news for you from the world of sports without it being an official sports report. This is some of the best news you will have received all week.
0: Okay.
2: We can finally stop arguing over who is the best soccer player in the world. Finally, we put that to bed. You people can stop arguing about it. We can stop arguing about it. Everybody can just, you know, put your arguments down.
0: I didn't know we'd started arguing about
1: that. No, I'm sure we must be.
0: Is this sports? Is that what we're doing right now?
2: It's sports related. It's adjacent. And I'll just make it short and sweet for you.
0: Okay.
2: Lionel Messi.
1: Oh, what a surprise.
0: But didn't he just lose the big...
2: Just lost the championship. And then like 3 days later, they given him an award because the international, I don't know, they got a bunch of letters in there. The International Federation of Football History and Statistics. That's a thing. They have crowned Messi of Argentina the best player. I don't know if that's like all time. I mean, we talking better than Pele from back in the day? Because that's the only other soccer player I can think of. Or if they just mean like currently playing. But he's the best.
0: Ronaldo. Who's the other guy that they...
1: That's the one Christian. We've all been arguing about. Yeah, apparently.
0: And then what's Posh Spice's husband's name? David Beckham?
1: Yeah, you got to bend it like Beckham.
0: Megan Rapinoe. I'm sure I could think of one more.
2: Well, I was talking great ones.
0: Well, I just
2: throw her in there.
0: My cousin played soccer.
1: Was he good?
0: It was, you know, yeah.
1: Oh, then put him in the list.
3: And now that I think about it, Bernie's been a creep. Like, the entire time. He's just so horny, like, all the time. Like, this one time, he goes, "Why you keep hiding that thing from me? AOC is a big booty Latina." And then the other day, he's like, "I can see that thing from in front of you." Like,
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15: 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On August 4th, 1962, Marilyn Monroe died. 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

0: What are you giggling about?
1: I was being helpful, that's all.
0: You're not supposed to giggle on the radio.
1: Yeah, he thinks he's all Mr. Smarty Pants and everything. I just noticed Billy Ed was staring at his computer screen, and he was getting really close to it, and I was like, are you having trouble reading the screen? And he's like, yeah, well, it was getting kind of hard to read.
0: What's getting hard to read? Is he looking at pictures of that politician? I know he is.
1: I was.
0: Okay.
1: But no, I was reading the words written under the picture.
0: What does it say under the picture?
1: Oh, it just talks about her name and what she did and all. But he couldn't read it. The point was, I was being helpful. he had it, the screen, the light from the screen, the brilliance, if you will.
0: Okay.
1: Turned way down. I don't know where the gizmo was to make the thing brighter.
0: You didn't know how to make the screen brighter, so you were...
1: So I pushed this little button over here that's got a starburst on it.
0: Sure, that's how you make it brighter, yeah. That's a typical thing on most laptops and iPads.
1: Look at that! You can read it from way back here, 2 or 3 feet away now.
0: There's also a feature that will adjust how bright it is based on how dark it is in the room.
1: Get out.
0: Yeah.
1: They can do that.
0: Sure, yeah. Yeah, no, they can. There's also another feature where a cool, laid-back black guy does a sports report.
1: Well, that sounds like a winner, winner, chicken dinner right there.
0: Yeah, you just push this button.
1: Huh. And viola, as they say.
0: Viola.
1: In Bogota.
0: Yeah, Bogota. Don't laugh at me.
1: I didn't name it.
0: I don't know.
1: Hey, I ain't saying you're wrong.
0: Bogota.
1: I've heard of it.
0: It's a Walton and Johnson Sports Report. It's brought to you by the city of Bogota, or Bogota.
1: Actually, it's brought to you by Haywood Harvest, which is way better than whatever comes out of Bogota, Colombia.
0: I never been.
1: I know.
0: You've been to
1: Haywood Harvest, though.
0: I think they have great products there. 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Get that stuff delivered to your house now while you can before the government tells you you can't do it anymore.
1: Yeah, do that.
0: It's legal right now. Who knows what the future will bring?
1: Who knows indeed. Well, now that we can stop worrying about who's the greatest soccer player of all time, which was consuming us by the minute.
0: I was worried about that.
1: Now we can focus on the WNBA All-Star Game.
0: Let's go back to soccer.
1: Yeah, really? I know you want to talk about it. Partly because that little white girl is causing all the trouble.
0: Sophie Cunningham.
1: Caitlin.
0: Oh, okay.
1: She causing all the trouble. The other people in the WNBA will tell you she is the problem, and she's endangering a lot of the black and queer athletes in the WNBA because of her antics. They assume that she's out there just flopping and throwing herself to the ground.
0: Who does she think she is, LeBron James?
1: Without any of the assistance of the large sisters who are throwing elbows and shoulders and hips and all that stuff at her. So it's just her reacting to the beating she's taken that is causing the trouble. So the All-Star Game for the ladies is tomorrow night in Chicago. Chicago's a busy city this weekend. They got the All-Star Game for the WNBA tomorrow night. That's on ABC TV. The Astros are going to spend the weekend in Chicago. We just hope they all come back. I mean, you ever spent a weekend in Chicago lately?
0: Oh, it's very dangerous. I was going to go visit the Obama Museum.
1: Right.
0: But it's in a bad part of Chicago called Chicago.
1: In the city limits?
0: Yeah, that's right, yeah.
1: And then last night in Billy Ed's softball world, Chicago.
0: Oh, no.
1: Professional softball team beat Portland on the play-in. So they played. It was, apparently this was quite exciting. I didn't see it. 6-5, 11 innings.
2: Now that's when they play 7 normally, not 9, and like in baseball. So yeah, that was another half of a game right there.
0: I find it charming that we're doing this, but how long does this women's sports trend go on for, guys?
1: Yeah, well, it's probably going to take over the world at some point. Yeah,
0: And
1: you'll be on the cutting edge. See, so now the Chicago team that won last night, they will spend the weekend taking on Utah. Luckily for both of these teams, they're having the playoffs, the championship tournament in College Station, Texas, not in Chicago, Illinois, 601.
0: To give you an idea of how ridiculous the fervor over women's sports has become and the controversy involving Caitlin Clark, listen to this. USA Today columnist Nancy Armoire has issued a weak apology for her Thursday article in which she called WNBA star Caitlin Clark a danger to black and queer women.
1: Well, that's what I just said. I'm telling you, I don't make this stuff up. It come out to TV.
0: There's more. Because Clark inspires white nationalists to lynch blacks. That's in the USA Today.
2: Do they do that at halftime, or is that after the game when they have the lynchings?
0: How many people have been lynched? How many black queer women were lynched in the name of Caitlin Clark? One, two, three, too many, I say.
2: It's like a cartoon network I don't mean like the TV network, but look at the WNBA has the ability to promote great players.
0: Right.
2: And they don't. They do everything they can to shut that part of it down and to highlight other players who are
0: black and queer.
2: Some of them are misfits.
0: In the article, Nancy invokes Emmett Till.
2: Oh my God.
0: What would Emmett Till say if he knew after all these years, century later, a sports columnist for a national newspaper was using his death to explain why we shouldn't celebrate a white female basketball player? What would Emmett Till say?
2: That's a damn good question.
0: If you could explain it to him and he could somehow come back and tell. Anyway, I don't know.
1: I know, but the good news is that Caitlin is included this year in the All-Star game as a starter, believe it or not.
0: Wow.
1: And what's weird is the way they do this with, you know, the two different teams, it's not like they're from different leagues. And some of the people on Caitlin Clark's team are playing on the other team.
0: Oh, I get it. Yeah.
2: Well, how does that work?
0: Well, there's probably not enough people that are good enough to be in the All-Star game.
1: Yeah, they had to find 10.
0: Right.
1: You know.
2: Oh, my God. That's not nice.
0: Wow, women.
1: They did find 10. Okay, I know they had to. They did.
0: Here's something you've never heard anyone say on the radio before. The WNBA video game is going to get released soon.
2: What?
0: And it features Caitlin Clark on the front of it. No one's ever talked about the WNBA video.
2: No.
0: In all the years of people, what is it, EA Sports? Is that who does this? Mm. In all the years of people talking about the NBA video game, not once has anyone ever mentioned who's on the cover of the WNBA video game, because it does not matter.
2: Shocking.
0: No one cares. By the way, do they supplement sales from the NBA video game sale to fund the manufacturing and distribution of the...
2: You would think they would have to.
0: I think they do have to.
2: Isn't that the only thing that's keeping the W alive today? Would be the men.
0: ESPN's Stephen A. Smith is defending WNBA player Sophie Cunningham for saying what everyone agrees with.
1: Right.
0: Men should not be playing in women's sports.
1: Well, good for him.
0: And on that note, today the Astros will play the White Sox. The Braves beat the Padres yesterday, and the Rangers take on the Seattle Mariners. So there's actual sports news that someone's going to care about.
1: Yeah, enough. But everybody talks about that. I just know I'm on Saturday night, staying up late, you know, get you a nap if you need to. I don't know, you know, how you do, but make sure you're in front of that TV for the All-Star game.
0: What All-Star game?
1: Oh, it's a WNBA.
0: Oh, okay.
3: He's trying to undermine the media, trying to make up his own facts, and it could be that he could have undermined the messaging so much that he can actually control exactly what people think. And that is our job.
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14: I'm Julian Edelman. 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
18: The different color noises, white noise, brown noise, pink noise. Brown noise is deeper, has lower frequencies, it's got more bass, minimalizes that higher frequency. Mm-hmm. And I didn't really know this, but apparently you can liken some of these to sounds in nature. And apparently brown noise is more akin to like a river rapid or a heavy rainfall or thunder.
19: Because there's also white noise and pink noise, you think brown noise is just named after the color brown. Wrong. There was a scientist named Robert Brown from Scotland.
18: White noise is used, aside from just sleeping, a lot of times with like noise-canceling headphones and stuff, mm-hmm. masking other sounds.
19: Pink noise is a little different. It's kind of like the compromise between white noise and brown noise.
18: As far as which one is best for sleep, there have been some very middling studies over the years. But at Oxford in 2017, they said that they fell asleep 40% faster listening to white noise, but their overall sleep was about the same.
19: Okay.
18: There was a study in 2017 from Northwestern of 13 older adults, and they said pink noise provided deeper sleep overall and improved ability to recall words.
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0: This is the Melvins. They once hired Kurt Cobain to produce an album for them, but then they fired him because he was on drugs.
1: No way. Kurt Cobain?
0: People that make this music thought Kurt Cobain was too screwed up to go.
1: That's kind of sad, huh?
0: So marinate on that for a minute. Hey, everybody. Greetings. Thanks for turning on the radio. Good to be here with you today, kids. We're the Walton and Johnson Show. You're you. You made a good decision. It's Friday. You made it to the end of the week. Doesn't it feel good to know you're alive?
1: Feels really good to know. Yeah. You, so far, so good.
0: Yeah. That's a victory in and of itself, my man. You made it. A lot of people didn't wake up today. They were alive yesterday, and today they're not. But you are.
1: Some confusing facts still coming up about that Nolan Ryan kid drowned over in Mississippi. Lisa heard us talking to the Cajun Navy guy a little earlier. She said another thing that they're very upset about is the, you know, the lawyers and whoever. They said that the first the outside autopsy came up undetermined because internal organs, and they did the regular autopsy, but then the family and the lawyers thought, well, we'll get somebody else to do it. But they found out the internal organs had been removed along with a patch of skin. Well, that's kind of what happens when you have the first autopsy.
0: Okay.
1: You know, they go in and they take the organs out, they take samples from them, they weigh them, but they don't put them back. They don't put them back in, you know, where they belong, like in the body. I guess the reporters that report on this, they just think everybody is as stupid that they can just, you know, just not mention that, and nobody knows any better. I don't know why they act like way.
0: Well, I think they're hoping we're stupid. And
1: that's what I'm talking about. Yeah, they think everybody's as stupid as they are.
0: That's the secret to the business model right there. Here's the problem with it, Billy Ed. Enough people are. You know what I mean? Not everyone is, but not everyone's a Walton and Johnson listener, you know?
1: That's kind of weird.
0: I know. It's strange, right? We've done the math on this before, and weirdly enough, 1 in 300 Americans listen to the Walton and Johnson show.
1: Sam emailed. He wants to know, can Oops, a steam cleaning clean a boat?
0: Well, probably not with the chemicals.
1: It shouldn't, you know, be suggesting that they're encouraging that kind of behavior.
0: Well, Oops Steam Cleaning uses true steam.
1: That's right.
0: It's just steam. It's not a special chemical that would get rid of, you know, evidence of a crime like that, which is fine.
2: And by the way, we know what that special chemical is, but we ain't saying it. If the dude in the Cajun Navy didn't want to tell people on national television, I think we follow that and say we ain't. Some of you probably already know, but if you don't, we ain't gonna learn it from here.
0: Mm-hmm. Yeah,
1: you know what it is, though, right?
0: Sure, of course, we know. Yeah, I mean, come on, okay. We're like experts on this stuff.
1: Gotcha.
0: Hey, by the way, exciting news for our friends all over the country. Today's National Cousins Day, or as it's known in Pakistan, Valentine's Day.
1: Oh, isn't that sweet?
0: They love it over there.
1: They really do.
0: They really get into Cousins Day in Pakistan. They think it's great. Okay, so something we hadn't gotten to yet today on the show, J.D. Vance having some issues with the Secret Service. I don't know if you guys have heard about this, but, well, the Secret Service isn't awesome these days.
1: No.
0: Members of Vance's Secret Service detail are now under investigation for leaking allegations. A member of J.D. Vance's Secret Service is in a little bit of trouble. There's a guy named Anthony Guglielmi. He's a Secret Service Chief of Communications. Did not name the member of the detail or reveal the specifics of the investigation, but said the administrative probe could become a criminal inquiry.
1: Isn't that the same, name? Maybe he's related to the guy that invented radio?
0: Wasn't that Marconi, I think?
1: Oh, there's a Guglielmi, whatever you said.
0: Guglielmi is his name.
1: A Googly guy was also part of radio.
0: There's been a lot of issues with the Secret Service over the last several years. There's a news outlet called MS Now. Used to be called MSNBC. Somebody referred to them as the Taliban of the media.
1: Seems right.
0: They dropped the story first, claiming the Secret Service protective details fed up. The gripe is that the Vance family keeps making last-minute travel requests and special quote-unquote asks that mess with the agent's schedules. That's a little odd. You protect the vice president for a living. You're upset that he has stuff to do. Vance wanted to hop on Marine 2 with his young son so the kid could make a golf lesson at Joint Base Andrews and a string of spontaneous helicopter jaunts while the couple house hunted in North Virginia. Anyway, the golf lesson chopper ride got canceled due to bad weather, but the complaint still made it into the print. Agents allegedly viewed the request as inappropriate. You should never be allowed to take your child anywhere unless you tell us months in advance.
1: Wow.
0: The Secret Service figured out one of their own may have been a leaky faucet. He was sharing this information with MSNBC, and now apparently the guy's in some trouble.
1: I bet so.
0: It's been a lot of that.
1: They don't act right.
0: Y'all remember Butler, Pennsylvania? A guy climbed up on the roof of a building and was able to shoot the president in the ear?
1: Allegedly.
0: I'm pretty sure he did.
1: But did that gun come from that rifle in that boy's hands and that roof, or did it come from somewhere else and he was the patsy in the setup?
0: I believe the explanation. We can dive into the conspiracy theories. I think they're fascinating, but they always lack the essence of truthiness.
1: Great way to kill some time, though, huh?
0: Sure. Yeah, it's like listening to someone tell you why Erica Kirk and Benjamin Netanyahu murdered Charlie.
1: That Erica Kirk woman, she's not who she pretends to be. I don't know if you've heard those rumors or not.
0: The people that very passionately hate Erica Kirk remind me of the people who hate Joel Osteen. You know, you don't have to go to his church. You don't have to go to a Turning Point USA rally. It's not like a political leader where you're required to pay their salary. What do you care?
1: Right.
0: I don't go to Joel Osteen's church. It's not for me. I went there once and attended a service, and I was like, this seems very sterile and kind of, it's sort of like going to the mall, but it didn't make me hate everyone. I just didn't go back.
2: When you were there, if you remember, can you recall, did the name Jesus ever come up?
0: Yeah, I think so.
2: Oh, all right, because a lot of people say Joel don't really talk about Jesus very much, you know, in his when he's giving him religious sermons and things. He just talk about you know, be a nice guy, be a good dude, man. You know, it's kind of like he's taking the Boy Scout oath. You know, it's like, I'm just going to be a good guy. I'm going to help people cross the street and, you know, be nice to old ladies and stuff.
0: I'll admit I didn't take out a notepad and make a check mark every time Jesus was mentioned. It's different from the religion I grew up in and still participate in. But people think we're weird, so, you know.
1: Well, sure. Yeah. Everybody's got a problem with somebody.
0: Yeah, exactly. That's why we all need to unite together and agree. The main thing we need to do now is just focus on on hating the Mormons.
1: There you go.
3: It's Clue Liberal Edition. This time there are no suspects. You only blame the murder weapon.
4: It was the candlestick. The candlestick is the killer.
5: Why won't anyone stop these murders with common sense candlestick control?
6: I'm going to write legislation to ban them. I just need to get it past the NCA, the National Candlemen Association.
7: The Supreme Court just overturned the candlestick ban.
3: It's fun for the whole family, except for children or the elderly.
5: When can we end this candlestick culture that is killing us?
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14: On July 24th, 2016, 23-year-old Kaylee Sawyer vanished from her small Oregon town.
15: It had to be something reasonable. It didn't even cross my mind that there was anything other than just something explainable.
14: But the story of who killed her and how takes wild twists and turns.
16: He's like, I killed a woman.
14: A second woman kidnapped.
17: And then that's when he just like started basically yelling, I need to start driving. He's like, I need to get out of here. He's like, I just killed somebody.
14: A dramatic carjacking.
18: I yelled for help. And he said, I'll shoot you. And I yelled for help again, and he shot me.
14: A high-speed police chase and a murderer's disturbing urge to kill.
19: Do you think he would have become a serial killer had he had the chance?
20: I think so.

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0: self-explanatory right here. I don't know if you guys knew it or not, but it's National Drive-Thru Day today.
1: Yeah.
0: And the fastest drive-thru line is Taco Bell.
1: That's right. Wait, well, I would have thought Chick-fil-A.
0: Chick-fil-A ranked number one for friendliness and overall satisfaction, but just speeding through that line, Taco Bell.
1: Is that because people are in such a hurry to get to the bathroom?
0: Exactly. I mean, that's just an obvious answer to that.
1: It's National Drive-Thru today, so if you use one today or this afternoon, be sure to thank Kathy Griffin for her hard work.
0: The crazy woman?
1: Yeah, she's the one that's going to be taking your order.
0: Well, yeah, that's true.
1: What do you think she does this
0: day? I mean, she can't work at all of them, though.
1: No, but you'll probably run into her sooner.
0: I would imagine so. She's probably making the tour.
1: Yeah. The U.S. may target a nuclear facility in Iran called Pickaxe Mountain, which, if I'm not mistaken, is also the name of a racist attraction at Disneyland.
0: Is that right?
1: Yeah.
0: Yeah, how was it? Good ride?
1: It was fun.
0: I bet it was.
1: I wish they'd bring it back. Thanks a lot, Steven Tyler.
2: Yeah. Ugh.
1: That guy.
0: What did he do? The Aerosmith thing.
1: He wrote a book about his child bride, and then they took down his roller coaster.
2: They made me take down my roller coaster.
1: But that's not the reason they took down the racist roller coaster. No. I was just doing that to obfuscate you.
0: Uh-huh, you did it well, too. Speaking of, Josh has emailed about Nolan. He said, do you think when all the folks over there, the lawyers and family members, find out that nothing malicious happened, mm-hmm, will they all come out and announce that on the media and apologize to all of his friends who they are accusing of killing the boy at this point?
1: Wow.
0: Probably not. They just like to keep on, once you've, kind of gone with that story, you got to stick with your story no matter what. They'll just say, we were unable to prove what we were speculating, but they'll never apologize.
1: But isn't that wild? Brian told Ben Crump he could prove if there was someone on that boat after the incident took place, and Ben said, no, I don't want you to do that.
0: Right.
1: We could figure out with scientific proof. It's like, nah, don't do it.
2: Yeah, I'd rather just speculate about it. That's what they like to do.
1: Another tragic story involving young people happened earlier this month in Ohio, what's described as the House of Horrors. Authorities discovered a tiny rundown house in rural Hamden, Ohio. And inside, they found 16 children in between the ages of 18 months and 18 years.
0: Please tell me they were alive.
1: Yeah, they were, barely.
0: Uh-oh.
1: They were living in absolute filth. We're talking trash, human feces, bugs everywhere. The kids had been mostly confined to a cramped space for at least 4 years.
0: Oh, God.
1: None had ever been enrolled in school, ever. Some could barely communicate. A few allegedly couldn't speak at all. The Ohio Attorney General stepped in and described them as looking almost like feral

0: animals. Several of them were hospitalized. A couple had to be airlifted out. One had to be, intubated?
1: Uh-huh.
0: Yeah, you're familiar?
1: I am.
0: Inside, they also found some adults. The mom, a 33-year-old woman, the father, a 36-year-old woman, and the grandparents, 73 and 37, all arrested.
1: Wait, 73 and what?
0: 67. I'm sorry. What did I say? Yeah, sorry.
1: 37.
0: 73 and 67. Yeah, 37.
1: Caught me off guard.
0: They all got arrested. Each slapped the 16 counts of felony child endangerment.
1: Were they their kids? Just rounding up the neighbor kids like that cat lady was doing?
0: They were their kids, yeah. Okay. And there was livestock in the area that officials said lived in better conditions than these children and their family did.
1: God, what is wrong? Why? What? The things we do to our children, and I talk about ours as in yours because I'm not a breeder.
0: So today they're in the news. The lawyer has been out talking to the media saying the kids were not feral animals.
1: Yeah.
0: His client absolutely disputes the label. The official explanation is they were just living in extreme poverty. 16 kids, things get messy fast, says the attorney. He claims some of the older kids even had social media accounts, which is weird because the other ones couldn't speak and didn't have any access to toilet paper and stuff like that. He says the kids talked to police during the raid and that the attorney general jumped the gun before a full investigation.
1: They do that sometimes.
0: Poverty is real. Sure, messy houses happen, but feces-filled rooms, kids that never went to school before, children who can't speak, conditions as bad as farm animals or worse, that doesn't sound like you fell on hard times. It sounds like people that shouldn't have had kids. Very rarely do I think the government should step in and take someone's kids, but boy, this sounds like it, doesn't it?
1: No, they should have stepped in much sooner than that. How did they get away with this for so long?
0: Their legal strategy was just to say, sure, the house looks like a biohazard, but my client's just poor. Things get messy. No.
1: I don't think so.
0: Yeah, that's disgusting. Thank God the government did something. Mm. And I rarely say stuff like that. You will very rarely hear that come out of my mouth. You know what we never asked Brian about earlier was the mystery girl. Nolan Wells had reportedly stayed behind to chat with a girl in Horn Island.
1: They figured out who she is. Her name was Katie, and she was coming to communicate with you.
0: Oh, why are you saying it like that?
1: I never saw the movie.
2: What movie?
0: Yeah, what movie?
1: Never saw Fish Called Wanda.
0: No, that was a movie?
1: Yeah. You don't know what's good.
0: No, I never saw it, no. Anyway, McCormick's sister provided a different account of what happened during the fateful trip than what some others are saying. The tragic teen spent 5 hours celebrating the 4th of July with hundreds of other college kids on Horn Island. His friends started to panic as their boat was taking on water and had to rush back to land before it sank.
2: They had about 10 miles to go if it was taking on water. I hope it was slowly. Otherwise, they're going to be in between mainland and an island out in the middle of the channel or whatever it's out there.
0: Now, according to friends, the contradiction, and believe me, this is a stretch at best, Wells told them to make the trip back to the mainland without him so he could talk to girls. It doesn't sound like much of a contradiction.
1: Yeah, if this other person has information, why hasn't she come forward with that immediately? This happened over the July 4th weekend. What is today, 24th? So 3 weeks.
0: McCormick's 23-year-old sister disputes the claim that Wells remained on the island to talk to her. Maybe they didn't know that. Maybe there was some... It doesn't sound like that disproves or proves anything. It just...
2: Also sounds like he didn't stay on the island to talk to the sister. He was staying on the island to talk to the other one, to Katie, the other sister. Was she there? Was she talking to him as well? Well, then, weren't they both the mystery women?
0: I think this news story is just trying to make it sound like there's some big revelation when there's not.
1: There isn't. Yeah, there's not one.
0: They're teenagers that were drinking on an island. Did he stay behind to talk to that girl or several girls? Or
1: any girls?
0: Exactly. Does it matter?
2: They'd spent hours on the island and on the boat to get to the island. And all through that time, was anybody having any adult beverages? He was only 18. I'm sure he wasn't drinking any alcohol, right?
0: It certainly sounds like alcohol was there, but I wasn't there, so I don't know. We have no idea, but it's hard to imagine 4th of July weekend, college age kids in their swimsuits on a remote island.
1: And nobody brought any, something. Yeah, I'm probably having Dr. Peppers. Sure.
0: It's a shame that they have to try to vilify these people. It's a tragedy. It's sad. And I have a lot of respect for Brian for making it sound like, look, the parents just want to know.
1: Right.
0: But Ben
1: Crump, you can understand, it's easy for somebody like a Ben Crump to come in and start suggesting, well, maybe this, maybe that. And the parents are like, well, now I kind of want to know. Want to get to the bottom of that. Maybe we should start an investigation. But so far, the investigation, 3 weeks into it now, doesn't look like they've got anything.
0: Someone
1: died. Other than just suspicions.
0: Someone died. An investigation is completely... Of course there should be an investigation. Why shouldn't there be? Yeah, investigate. But for the record, try to figure out what happened. Don't assume you know what happened and then try to build a case leading to that. That's how innocent people get caught in the crossfire.
2: Exactly. Are you just now familiarizing yourself with the justice system in this country? Because that's been going on for a long-ass time, son.
0: I don't think you understand, Mr. O. Innocent people are being blamed because of their skin color. You wouldn't know what that's like.
2: Well, explain it to me, boy.
3: No.
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0: Alex Simpson is a 42-year-old Air Force lawyer.
1: Is that JAG? I guess that's Navy, huh?
0: Air Force lawyer. What is an Air Force lawyer? Anyway, he's also a part-time hearing officer. He owns a $1.5 million home in the very upscale Birmingham, Michigan.
1: Really?
0: He let his buddy, Rodney Harrington, a 27-year-old, and some cousins rent the pool that they had for a party, a private party.
1: The pool, but not the house?
0: That's what it said. They had about 40 people there. According to the report, he let them rent it out for $180 as long as they donate to charity. Simpson even hired security. What could go wrong?
1: Sure.
0: 150 people show up. They had a six-hour bash, explodes into pure chaos.
1: Well, yeah.
0: Scantily clad women started twerking in the pool on top of cars in the street. Neighbors didn't like it. They watched nude women walking around in thongs. Three-wheelers buzzing down the sidewalk. Where do you get a three-wheeler nowadays?
1: I hate to be the pedantic one here, but they're not nude if they're in thongs. Nude means absolutely no clothing on whatsoever.
0: Well, tell that to the HOA president.
1: I'm telling the person that wrote this story and talked about this. They need to be corrected before that kind of thing just runs amok.
0: It does say partially exposed nude women, it says.
1: Partially exposed and nude, different.
0: But did you understand what they were trying to say? They were trying to be hyperbolic while still being honest.
1: Yes, I suppose.
0: Partially nude. Of course, we're all partially nude right now.
1: Look at that. I can see epidermis.
0: Unless you're in a burka.
1: First time my daddy ever told me my epidermis was showing, I ran back into the house, man. I did not want anybody to see that.
0: Somehow this made national news. People were so mad that children and that there was this party going on. It sounds like a movie from the 80s,
1: yeah,
0: doesn't
1: it? Yeah, it does. That happened. I mean, you could have just read that first line from there, and it's like, okay, well, that turned into a wild, out-of-control, naked, screaming, loud music party. Everybody knows that's what's next.
0: Now the owner of the house might do 90 days in jail. He's facing a $500 fine.
1: At some point, Robert Downey Jr. was in the middle of all that. You know that, right?
0: Had to be.
1: Yeah.
0: No other explanation for it.
1: The whole Brat Pack might have been there. There was too many people to tell.
0: Yeah. It was nothing but 14-year-olds drinking a tab and snorting cocaine, as was the trend at the time back in the 80s.
1: That's what they used to do. We've been entertaining ourselves during the breaks, watching some of the 80s nostalgia from MTV, and oh my God, is it ridiculous.
0: There was this singer back in the 80s named Fiona.
1: I was alive in the 80s. I don't remember that.
0: Neither does she.
1: I bet not.
0: Fiona recorded a song with Kip Winger. Now, could you imagine her getting old and her kids go, hey, what was your career like? Well, I did a song with Kip Winger. Who's that? Well, he was in Winger. What's that?
1: That's what I'm asking now.
0: Yeah. Nobody knows. No one knows. Hard to remember. Winger, Whitesnake, this is right before grunge broke. Somebody made a recording of MTV at 3 in the morning. Mm. So it's nothing but commercials for, write a letter, send us a postcard, and we'll mail you a copy of Woodstock's Greatest Hits on cassette tape.
1: And that's where you can get the 900 number for a warrant, too. That's fun.
0: That was how we found it, yeah.
1: Mm. Now, are we going to look back at some of us won't in 40 years. Maybe none of us will. Who knows?
0: Remember the good old days right before AI destroyed our lives?
1: Yeah, remember how it was back in the 2020s and everything was so just perfect? Oh, please. No. But we might look back at it now and go, if only. Because, you know, these days we've got people running through the streets of New York City, Manhattan.
0: New York City?
1: The Upper West Side. It used to be quite nice until people started running through the streets screaming Allahu Akbar and stabbing people in broad daylight. And believe it or not, they're suggesting this could, they'll have to look into it further, but it could possibly qualify as a hate crime.
0: I think you've invoked it.
1: Oh, you did it now. Aye, aye, aye, aye, aye. I mean,
0: the Daily Islam Report.
1: Allahu Akbar.
0: Allahu Akbar.
1: Allahu Akbar.
0: Allahu Snack Bar. What happened exactly?
1: The scene played out in Manhattan's Upper West Side yesterday. An assailant stabbed two men in separate attacks. Victim both said he yelled the Islamic battle cry, Allahu Akbar.
0: Promo code WJ.
1: No, that was a different...
0: Sorry. Yeah.
1: Both men had to go to the hospital following the stabbings are expected to recover. The suspect is in custody. The motive has not been established. What could possibly cause somebody to run screaming into people and stabbing them?
0: Well, I think it's Mohammed. Their love of Mohammed is what causes them to do that.
1: I think it's... Obviously, it's the Jews' fault, right?
0: Well, I mean, yes, of course. If you want to blame the victims, that's generally... Mm-hmm. That's the American way.
1: Well, I guess we should probably just ignore this and find out what else is going on in the world.
0: You know, with this violence happening in the Mideast, I feel like we're going to see more and more of this soon. Huh. Which means we're also going to see more and more American military members come home not in the same shape they were in when they left.
1: Well, what can we do about that?
0: Well, hopefully people could come attend our comedy show on September 6th at Tejas Brewery in Houston, Texas. It's called Operation Comedy Therapy. It's going to be the biggest one yet. We try to make it real big every year. We raise money. It's cheap to attend. Doesn't cost much. Your ticket goes to a very worthy cause, Wheelchairs for Warriors. If you want to attend, you'll find links on the Walton and Johnson Facebook page, the Twitter account, the Instagram. You'll also find links on my social media accounts. I'm Kenny Webster, in case you don't follow me. And get your tickets now. It's going to sell out. It's on Sunday, September 6th. That's Labor Day weekend. It's an early show, so if you do have to work Monday, and hopefully you don't, we'll get you home on time. We checked already. There's no good sporting events happening that day.
1: Nah, nothing else is going on anywhere in this world, really.
0: Yeah,
1: if you're everybody said, no, we're not going to do our thing if Walton Johnson are doing their fundraiser. We're not going to be distracting them.
0: Yeah, we want you to be there. Come hang out with us. Full bar. They've got bourbon, vodka, all kinds of stuff. Gin, rum.
1: Can they make a Long Island tea?
0: Probably.
1: Oh, I like them.
0: Yeah, and then, of course, they have really good beer there because it's a brewery. They also own Giant Texas Bourbon.
1: I've heard of them.
0: And BJ Hooker's Vodka. So it's not just beer or wine if you want other things. They make really good cocktails there. You're going to love it.
1: And don't scream Allahu Akbar, because it's not that. It's not appropriate in that environment, I don't think.
0: Yeah, it's not really. Don't heckle the comedians and don't scream Allahu Snack Bar. Kind of ruins the vibe for everyone, you know. It ruins the fun that we're trying to have.
1: In the meantime, back in Iran, day 13 or night 13, overnight, 13 straight nights of hours and hours and hundreds of attacks. And Iran is still just standing there going, yeah, so what? They don't care. It's almost like this is their thing, their national pride. We can take it. You can just keep bombing us and we don't care. They don't want to negotiate. If they do negotiate, they don't live up to anything that they agreed to. So why bother negotiating with them? And that's what Trump's thinking now. Like, well, if they won't negotiate and they won't live up to anything, why don't we blow the bejesus out of them? And he's been kind of warming up to that. A lot of people suggest now that the massive attack that he has threatened might be happening real soon. Could be as late tonight or over the weekend. For one thing, we've noticed, and we're not the only ones to notice it, Iran is still firing, missiles and flying drones and doing whatever at some of the neighboring countries and some of the boats out in the water. And their weaponry has become more sophisticated, not less, after we've been, attacking them forever. How are they getting better weapons to fight with now than they had before?
0: I think we know the answer.
1: And, of course, the answer is most likely Russia, who's getting help from a lot of different places.
0: Everybody assumes it's Russia, but it could be Canada, you know?
1: That could be, yeah. I know, them Canadians are.
0: They're pretty upset at us about this tariff thing. There was supposed to be a joint celebration today to open some bridge somewhere between Canada.
1: Right, I saw that big old bridge.
0: Yeah, Canada and the United States, and they said, nah, we can't do that. They canceled the Putin, what do they call it? The stuff, the gravy.
1: I know what you mean, but when the never mind.
0: The poontang. No, that's not it.
1: That's not it. But no, because there's no cheese.
0: Yeah. Anyway.
1: What were we talking about?
0: Canada sucks. That's what we were talking about.
2: When you think of Canada, what's the one thing that comes to mind?
3: Gayness.
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0: There's a 12-foot great white shark named Ernst. It's got a name. It's so big. It's called Ernst. And for some reason, I think it's a girl, but I don't know. They don't really know either. They say it's a massive, probably female great white.
1: You didn't look under?
0: 12 feet long, 1,000 pounds, off the coast of Montauk.
2: Sounds like we're going to need a bigger boat.
0: Yeah, it's on the east end of Long Island. She's headed north towards Cape Cod. Following...
2: Isn't that perfect for the summer?
0: Yeah. Well, that's what they say. It's part of her classic summer migration route. Great whites take up to the east coast from Florida.
2: So that gathered, that made that movie about that big shark that one time.
0: Jaws?
2: He didn't just make all this stuff up, huh?
0: No, it's a real thing.
2: They really do that.
0: There's an even larger male named Contender, 14 feet long, 1,700 pounds, currently hanging out around North Carolina's Pamlico Sound. I guess that's the name of the beach or something.
3: None of these sharks have heard that they're not supposed to bite people unless they go down to New Smyrna. That's the shark bite capital of the world.
0: That's what they say.
3: Save it for Florida, man.
0: Boy, we are really learning some stuff about sharks today.
2: And it's not even Shark Week.
0: And it's not even Shark Week.
2: Wow. It's impressive.
0: Ernst has already made it all the way up to the Gulf of St. Lawrence in Canada. Contender's still working his way up the coast there. Experts say these giants spend summer and early fall foraging around Cape Cod and the Atlantic Canada, which means the waters off Long Island are basically their highway rest stop. Basically, Buc-ee's to them.
2: Nice.
0: And guess what? If you're up there vacationing, visiting your uncle,
2: they're going to chow down.
0: You're the beaver nugget, buddy.
2: Mm-hmm. You're soft and tender to a 1,700-pound great white shark.
0: Sightings and bites are already spiking. Beaches from Long Island to the Rockaways have been temporarily closed or red flagged over swarms of suspected bull sharks.
2: Swarms? Oh, bull sharks, too. Those are tiger sharks. They're very aggressive.
0: One swimmer at Jones Beach had his foot bitten so badly the bone was exposed.
2: Yeah, they'll do that.
0: Authorities are flooding the coast with patrol boats and drones, but scientists admit it's still a crapshoot. There is good news, though. Statistically, you're more likely to die in the car on your way to the beach than you are.
2: Absolutely. Or the way home afterwards, talking about how happy you are you didn't get eaten by a shark.
0: But that doesn't mean it won't happen.
2: Right.
0: Just when you thought it was safe to get in the water. It probably is. It's
3: you'd
0: probably
3: like to,
0: safe.
3: You like to play the odds? Like the odds of a grizzly bear attacking you if you go walking down that trail. Very, very slim. You going? Some people don't.
0: I've got guns. Do you guys have guns?
2: What about bear spray? Wouldn't that be okay? I got bear spray that'll spray like 40 feet away. You know, as long as you got to be careful about the windage, though. Understand that some people just panic when they see a bear, and then they spray, and the wind blows it right back in their face.
0: You know what won't blow back in your face?
2: A gun!
0: Thank you. Shoot that bear in the face.
2: Okay, fine.
0: And if you see a bison, punch him as hard as you can in his nose. That'll teach him.
2: That's right.
0: Yeah, get out of here.
2: Sharks, poke them in the eye. Bison, poke them in the nose.
0: Yeah.
2: That's how it works? Okay.
0: In
2: you should put these tips together somewhere and allow us all to know them.
0: In late August, you hear news stories about Burning Man, whether you want to hear it or not. But
2: but you're going right back to that, aren't you?
0: No, I'm not going back.
2: Such a great time.
0: No, but this weekend, you're going to hear stories about Comic-Con, whether you want to hear it or not.
2: San Diego, it's the biggie.
0: The big news today was that yesterday, Johnny Depp showed up in full costume, Ebenezer Scrooge, to promote his new movie. Guess what it is?
2: Is it Ebenezer?
0: A Christmas Carol. Yeah, Ebenezer, A Christmas Carol is called.
2: Of course.
0: Top hat, heavy overcoat, cane, bushy eyebrows, patchy gray facial hair, and long sideburns. Captain Jack Sparrow wants to make some money off Christmas this year, and I got
2: that's
0: some...
2: Cute.
0: It'll work.
2: Oh, absolutely. It's awkward having to promote it in the middle of all this heat.
0: Right. But he did look very convincing. He is a good actor.
2: Oh, no question.
0: No, even if he's bad at choosing women. But who are we to choose it?
2: Aren't we all?
0: Who are we to? Not you.
2: No, thank you.
0: You don't have that problem. Depp has been spotted peering through a frost-covered window, walking out of a fake snowy doorway. Cosplayers dressed as his old characters, Willy Wonka, Edward Scissorhands, you get the idea. They knew he was going to be there, so they were all dressed.
2: Oh, yeah, it wasn't a big surprise to some people, because if you do that, you don't just have Johnny Depp drop by in a costume.
0: Right.
2: Because what if nobody noticed, or nobody really cared, or nobody made a big deal about it? You alert the media, you alert the fan base, you make sure everybody knows there's a surprise appearance by Johnny Depp coming. How big a surprise is it? Because when the people see him, they all start screaming immediately. But he's in full costume. How do you even know it's Johnny Depp? because they told you ahead of time.
0: It's true. He was really in costume. I mean, if I just saw a guy like that in the mall, I wouldn't think it was Johnny Depp.
2: You wouldn't lose your mind. No, but they want you to lose your mind, so they prep you for it.
0: If I knew it was Johnny Depp, I wouldn't lose my mind.
2: I know.
0: You met famous people before. Are you ever impressed after you meet a famous person?
2: Very seldom.
0: No, you're always disappointed. At best, you're impressed when you're not disappointed. You know, we met John Travolta. He was okay.
2: Yeah. Eh. You know, and that's okay. Earlier when we were talking about Iran and the massive attack that Trump's threatened and all that kind of stuff, what we were going to tell you was some of the signs that that's coming, you know, besides him saying it. Because Trump says a lot of stuff that he doesn't do because it's a negotiation tactic. It's like, well, we'll just drop the big old ass bomb on you. Okay, where do I sign? But they're not doing that. So, England, France, even Germany has emptied their embassies. And they said, it's kind of a sign that maybe he's whispered in somebody's ear that you might want to get your people out of there if they're still there because something's coming. Plus, even Israel is prepping. Now, Israel's always prepped for attacks because that's what happens over there in that part of the world. But now they're prepping for even more. So it looks like, without saying it, he's winking and, you know, pulling his ear and letting everybody know it's about to unleash hell.
0: Hell, you say?
2: That's what they do when they decide to go. They unleash hell.
0: Hell according to who, though?
2: Well, yeah. Everybody's got their own version, I guess.
0: Are we talking about a Muslim hell? Muslim hell would be women wearing modest summer apparel, eating a ham sandwich, and drinking a beer.
2: My eyes! Oh, dear God, no!
0: Right, exactly.
2: Nobody needs that.
0: Doesn't seem that bad to me.
2: So, something to look forward to this weekend. See if you can spot it when it first breaks.
0: Okay. Something to look forward to. Well, I'm going to take a gander at that.
2: They also got, softball playoff championships, you know, that kind of thing. And there's probably some golf or tennis or whatever turns you on, as old Marvin used to say.
0: I don't really get turned on by golf or tennis.
2: It'd be something.
0: Didn't really do it for me.
2: What about the big synthesizer expo that's happening?
0: I'm sorry, what?
2: Oh, now you're excited.
0: Is that a thing? Where is that going on?
2: Yes.
0: I think you're toying with me.
2: I'll tell you more later.
0: I think he's making it up.
2: I bet he is.
0: Do you remember a while back, there was a mom in Minnesota. This was almost a year. It was over a year ago, named Shiloh Hendricks. She was at a playground in Rochester with her toddler when an 8-year-old Somalian boy, apparently an autistic kid reportedly with an ankle monitor, was going through her diaper bag, taking applesauce out, and she was frustrated, so she called him the N-word.
2: Oh, dear.
0: A Somalian guy came over, started filming, got in her face, demanded she admit what she said. She flipped him off. She called him the N-word. The video went viral. He got famous. She got famous. Ooh. They raised millions of dollars on social media for both of these individuals.
2: Uh-huh.
0: Well, now they're in court. Rochester prosecutors don't charge her with anything related to the child in any way. Instead, they hit her with two misdemeanor disorderly conduct counts, one for her interaction with the man who confronted her. And after a multi-day jury trial, the jury splits the baby.
2: Oh, dear.
0: Not guilty on the count involving a kid.
2: Uh-huh.
0: Guilty on the count of how she spoke to the man.
2: Wow.
0: Now, I don't agree with calling anyone the N-word on a playground, much less, but...
3: Where do you like to call people that?
0: Not anywhere.
3: Oh, you're being very, very specific. I don't think that's good to do that on a playground.
0: Unless you're singing along with Drake at Coachella, it's never okay.
3: Roll your windows up if you're doing that.
0: Good advice. But boy, the overreaction to this. Look, you shouldn't do that. You shouldn't yell racial epithets on a playground at small children, or certainly not while people are filming you. Mm-hmm. But now they...
2: Oh, yeah, well, yeah, if people are filming, then don't do it. Yeah.
0: I mean, the whole thing, because it created this big circus of attention.
2: The caveats that you're creating along the way are leaving... a lot of room for speculation about when and where we should.
0: The whole thing, you shouldn't, but certainly in a public environment, mass communicated, I wouldn't do it. Still, you've got to admit, the government's reaction to this, it's an inappropriate word. You shouldn't have said it. But also, did we need to have a jury trial over this?
2: Yeah, is that against the law? Is there a law? If there is, a lot of black people are going to be in trouble.
0: Oh.
2: I mean, you can't say that word.
0: Well, they can.
2: No, that should be the law. We all have to abide by it.
1: Bom, bom, Iran. Bom, bom, bom, bom, bom, Iran.
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0: Is it going to do something?
1: It's Steve. Steve Miller Band. Yeah.
0: Normally, you queue up past that, you know, that slow build. You know, get that down. You know how it starts when it. They do that. Well, you'll hear it in a second.
1: This is the space intro. Hang on, you want to hear this? Better?
0: Is there that you what go. You...
1: I upkeyed it. I don't know. Yeah. I played the wrong version. But anyway, there's an eagle that's in trouble. And the eagle has a name, and the name is Jackie. Jackie's a 14-year-old star of the Big Bear Lake, California bald eagle nest. That's apparently...
0: Sure.
1: There's a bald eagle nest cam, and Jackie's been live streaming since 2015. Got a lot of fans. You can even subscribe to Jackie's OnlyFans account for exclusive content, supposedly.
0: Wow.
1: Millions of people worldwide have watched her and her mate, oh God, Shadow, raise eaglets.
0: But isn't Jackie having kidney problems?
1: Well, yeah, that's where we're going. In addition to raising eaglets and fighting off intruders and surviving the California winters.
2: You stay at an eagle day. Yeah, that's just a day in a life right there.
1: Not long ago, she got into a brawl with two younger eagles. You know how chicks are.
0: Oh, boy.
1: You know how women can be. And after the fight, she was found in rough shape. Underweight, kidney inflation.
0: Mm.
1: She was rushed 170 miles to the Ojai Raptor Center. Raptor Center, I think.
0: Ojai.
1: Whatever. And for emergency care. By the way, you're very gay for knowing that. Isn't that gay that he knew that?
0: You didn't read any of the emails yesterday? You talked about this story yesterday, and tons of emails came in about Ojai, how to pronounce it.
1: Mm.
0: I'm just echoing the listener's complaint.
1: I don't read the emails, do you?
0: Oh, yeah. Obviously, I do.
1: I read very few emails. If you email us, usually it's Mr. Kenneth or one of our producers that read. If it's about me and it's not like a death threat, usually someone will show it to me, but otherwise I don't care.
0: That's the standard.
1: Okay, so it's the Ojai Raptor Center. I like mine more, Ojai.
0: Sure.
1: Mine sounds like an expensive mustard, you know?
2: Yeah, it does.
1: Mmm.
2: I'll eat that.
1: Hi, would you like the Ojai with that? Nah, I think I'll just have the Romelade. Thank you, though. Anyway,
0: what?
1: Romelade? What?
0: Nothing.
1: What?
0: Nothing.
1: What?
0: I'm out of the business.
1: What, you're going to be gay with that too? Romelade? What do you want to say? Rumelade? Is that what you're going to say? Anyway, doctors gave her a life-saving blood transfusion from another eagle, and her energy improved. She's alert. She's perching. She's eating. But here's the thing. As of yesterday, the mystery deepens. There's no lead poisoning, a common eagle killer. They're treating her for possible rodenticide, rodent poisoning. But they don't know that that's the main problem. No cancer, no fishing hooks, no obvious metals. She's still waiting on tests for zinc toxicity. People are very worried about Jackie.
0: I am too.
1: Do you want to tell me how to pronounce Jackie's name?
0: I think
1: name
0: it's
1: too?
0: Supposed to be Hacky.
1: Hacky? Is
0: yeah.
1: it Hockey?
0: Now, I know for a fact that you have pronounced La Jolla properly.
1: La Jolla.
0: Yeah. It's the same thing. La Jolla, J-O-L-L-A.
1: I like pronouncing these words wrong. It's funny.
0: Oh, I'm aware.
1: It's fun. Who cares? This is an irreverent morning show.
0: So many people care.
1: If you are emotionally attached to a Raptor Center on the West Coast, I'm thinking you might be a commie.
0: That could be.
1: Yeah.
0: Yep. Hasn't it occurred to anybody else, or am I the only one thinking like this, that it might not be the Russians that are supplying Iran with all these better weapons lately?
1: Mm.
0: You know who I'm thinking?
1: What's that?
0: Somalia.
1: Somalia?
0: Where would they get all the money to... Oh.
1: Oh, yeah, we've been sending them money. That's right.
0: We are sending them... Well, they're taking it. We're not giving it, but we're not stopping them either. The Somalians have taken us for hundreds of millions or billions of dollars. They're the ones who are probably supplying all the weapons. So really, we're spending our money, giving it to the Somalians or not stopping them from taking it.
1: Yeah.
0: And then they take it over there and they use our money to buy weapons to fight us. So that's how they'll do you, see?
1: Two things I can't stand, racism and Somalians.
0: Amen.
1: Ugh.
0: Oh, that's the worst.
1: Do you think there's any Somalians in Bay St. Louis or Mobile, Alabama?
0: I'm going to say very, very few.
1: Well, I'm going to be there next weekend with some of my stand-up comedy buddies.
0: So if you're there and you're Somalian, tell us right where I can find Kenny.
1: Don't come to the show. No, you can go. I'm just kidding.
0: Where would it be?
1: Friday night, we're in Bay St. Louis.
0: Next Friday.
1: Yeah, not today. Yeah, 1 week from today. And then the following night, we are in Mobile, Alabama. So it's going to be July 31st, Bay St. Louis, It says here Bay St. Louis, Louisiana.
0: Oh, good. Yeah. It's
3: that landmass.
1: It's,
3: you know.
1: It's Mississippi. It's not Louisiana. The comedian who did this is a friend of ours, Dustin Sims. He's a great guy, but I don't think he knows Bay St. Louis is in Mississippi.
0: He's geographically limited in his abilities. You know.
1: So Friday,
0: who cares? Who cares where it's located?
1: So Friday night, we're going to be at Bay St. Louis Little Theater 1 week from today. And then the following night, we're going to be in Mobile, Alabama at something called the Crescent Theater. So that can be a lot of fun. If you want to get tickets to that, go to jesseisfunny.com or contact the venues.
0: It's not the Croissant Theater?
1: I would go for a croissant right now.
0: I bet you would.
1: Yeah.
0: You're a little French lover. By the way, people want to suggest that, because you don't read the emails, that you stop calling Milton a French bulldog.
1: Oh, he's not a French bulldog. He's Jewish.
0: Call him a Cajun bulldog.
1: Oh, I like that.
0: Yeah.
1: Yeah, that's pretty funny. No, he's a Jew, and I'm a Catholic, so we're a cashew family.
0: And he's still alive this morning, right? There's been no stabbings or any other events that have taken place recently because you're outing him for what he is.
1: Look, I know it's a tough time to be Jewish out there.
0: Yeah, it really is.
1: I should know. I own a Jewish bulldog. And when we walk around together and people see those little hair thing,
0: whiskers?
1: He's got, what are they called? What do they call that? It's not
0: hair, fur, whiskers. I'm out of guesses.
1: No, he's Jewish. He's got the little things that hang on the side of his head there. What did you think I was talking about?
0: I thought you meant something real.
1: No, I'm being very real. My Jewish dog and his rich Jewish faith have tradition, and he wears the tiny hat.
2: Could you just not say you own him? No, I mean that's very hurtful. You know, you just said the dog. I own this dog. Yeah, you share living quarters with this dog, but ownership. That's a very Caucasian-y thing to say.
1: For the last time, I bought him from an Egyptian pharaoh.
0: Oh, dear.
1: An Egyptian pharaoh sold him to me. What do you want?
4: I will do it. Encourage the owners of the clubs to get their barely clad young ladies off the street.
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14: This morning during commercial break, I unintentionally learned that in the 70s and the 80s, Omaha, Nebraska was a major hub for telemarketing. They had toll-free call centers, mail order fulfillment, 1-900 numbers. It was all based out of Omaha.
15: I wonder why that was the center of the universe for that sort of thing.
14: Right. Toll-free numbers you could call. Apparently, it was just a cheap place to do that. If you wanted to order Sounds of the 70s on cassette tape, some guy in Omaha, Nebraska would put it in a box and mail it to you.
15: You think they're still doing that?
14: I don't know. I got to think probably not.
15: No, I wouldn't imagine.
14: But then again, what
15: happened? Put out of business.
14: So what happened to all those businesses?
15: Huh. Well, Amazon?
14: We'll find out coming up.
15: Or we might not.
14: Yeah.
15: But in the meantime, some of the biggest names in the world of celebrité have actual birthdays. And today happens to be one of those days that celebrities were born on.
14: Happy birthday to famous people. If you're one of them, congratulations. Chances are, though, you're probably not.
15: No, probably you're not. But you've heard of these people. Bindi Irwin, Crocodile Hunter's daughter, is now 28 years old.
14: Okay.
15: Elizabeth Moss, she was on Mad Men and The Handmaid's Tale and all. She's 44. Anna Paquin is also 44. Summer Glau, 45. Rose Byrne, 47. I think most people remember her from Bridesmaids. She was the nemesis of Kristen Wiig's character. But other stuff. J-Lo, Jennifer

0: Lopez, 57. Rick Fox, also 57. Kadeem Hardison is 61 today. Barry Bond, 62. Carl Malone, 63. Wonder Woman Linda Carter, 75.
1: Still got it.
0: Yeah, of course. Michael Richards of Seinfeld fame is 77. Robert Hayes, 79. Chris Sarandon, the actor who played Prince Humperdinck in The Princess Bride. Ugh. And he was also smart enough to divorce Susan Sarandon years ago. He's 84 now. Of course, he also was not smart enough to not marry her in the first place.
1: Well, there's that.
0: No longer alive. Ruth Buzzy Gallagher, the Watermelon Man. John Aniston from Days of Our Lives, Jennifer Aniston's dad.
1: Oh, wow.
0: And Amelia Earhart, also born on this day.
1: I never realized Jennifer Aniston was a Nepo kid in Hollywood.
0: Oh, yeah. Well, I'm sure she made it all on her own, though.
1: I'm sure. Yeah.
0: Tomorrow, I personally will celebrate Joey's birthday. Matt LeBlanc turns 59. Roger Clinton, that's Bill's brother, will be 70. Wow, think about that. That's just crazy. Iman, 71. Verdeen White of Earth, Wind & Fire, 75. And also no longer with us, tomorrow would have been a happy birthday for Estelle Getty and Walter Payton. Yeah, he's gone too long. Oh, and Sunday, Taylor Momsen, who I'm not sure anybody knows who she is, but just keeps coming up from time to time, will turn 33 years old. Kate Beckinsale turns 53. Chris Harrison, bachelor, but before that, wasn't he the guy that opened the door for the child predators?
1: I don't know.
0: Or was that a different Chris? Anyway, he'll be 55. Jason Statham, 59 years old. How much longer can he keep making movies where he just beats up and or kills everybody else in the movie?
1: Hopefully at least 10 more years so we can wish him a happy birthday when he turns
0: 68 and a half? Or are you looking forward to 69?
1: Nice.
0: Jeremy Piven is 61. Sandra Bullock turned 62. This is Sunday, of course. We'll be 62. Kevin Spacey, getting there, 67. Mm-hmm. Couple of years yet. Dorothy Hamill, 70 years old. Helen Mirren, oh, so good. She'll be 81 this weekend. Still looking pretty healthy. Mick Jagger will turn 83 years old. How old was he when he said, can you imagine somebody still doing this in their 40s?
1: I mean, it was before my time, but yes, I've heard that story before.
0: And Dobie Gray, Vivian Vance, Stanley Kubrick all have birthdays this Sunday as well, but they're not celebrating because they're dead.
1: Okay.
0: Well, all right, then. That's pleasant.
1: Boy, Stanley Kubrick had a great catalog of work, though.
0: It was a pretty weird dude, though, wasn't he?
1: Yeah, I think that was the idea.
0: Yeah.
1: Kind of like the Salvador Dali of filmmaking, you know?
0: Not only National Drive-Through Day, but National Tequila Day as well. Good thing it's Friday, because, you know, you won't remember what happened tomorrow morning.
1: Had I have known, I would have played the song. That's not right. That's not it. There we go. That is the song. That's the one we're looking for.
0: And now we have to stop it because of this day in history.
1: Well, it's National Tequila Day, National Tell an Old Joke Day, National Cousins Day, and National Drive-Through Day. Can I tell an old joke real quick?
0: If it's a good one, will it make me chuckle?
1: All right, it's an old joke. I didn't write it, but I'll make it quick. But it's a good one. So there's this guy, and he gets a new neighbor. And his neighbor says, come over and say hi to me. So he walks over. He says, hey, what do you do for a living? He says, I'm a professor of logistics. Logic, he says. Logic? Well, how does that work? He goes, I'll give you an example. Do you own a doghouse? He says, yeah, I own a doghouse. He says, well, if you own a doghouse, I could only assume you must own a dog.
0: How did he do that? That's funny.
1: He's like, yeah, I own a dog. And he says, and if you own a dog, I can only assume you must have a family, right? He says, yeah, that's right. He said, so you must have
0: that's a bit of a leap.
1: So you must have kids. He goes,
0: I have a dog. I don't have a family.
1: Are you telling this joke or am I telling it?
0: I'm just saying it's a leap.
1: Do you want to hear the joke or not?
0: So, I'm riveted, yes.
1: So he says to him, this is going to be a long joke if you keep interrupting me. So he says So he says to him, if you own a dog and you have kids, and I could only assume you must have a wife. He says, yeah, I must have a wife. He says, so you must be a heterosexual. He says, that is correct.
0: Uh-huh.
1: And he said, and I figured all that out from just asking you if you had a doghouse. He goes, wow, that's fascinating. So later that day, he runs into his other buddy down the street. He goes, hey, did you meet the new neighbor? Yeah, I did. He said, what'd he tell you? Well, he's a professor of logic. He goes, logic? How's that work? Uh-huh. And the guy goes, I'll give you an example. Do you own a doghouse? And he goes, no, I don't own a doghouse. And then he says, well, you must be one of those gays.
2: I'll bet you're a gay dude, huh?
0: Yeah. Is that where we laugh?
1: You don't like it because you're gay. See, that's it. Billy Ed laughed.
2: That's
1: a
2: funny joke.
1: Yeah.
2: That's a good one.
1: Mr. O's smiling. Everyone liked it but the gay guy.
2: I wasn't smiling at that.
1: What were you smiling at?
2: I just had a little gas. That's
1: all. That happens, yeah. And now today in history, proudly brought to you by...
0: Oh, I forgot.
1: Well, something.
0: The comedy show where Kenny will tell jokes just like that.
1: Oh, yeah. That's a little different from what you get at the comedy show. I stole that joke from Norm MacDonald. That's not the kind of humor we do on stage. No, it's a lot more highbrow what we do. It's mostly boner jokes about Hunter Biden. But it's going down Sunday, September 6th at Tejas Brewery. It is a charity show. And if you can't make that, mm-hmm. we'll be in Mobile, Alabama and Bay St. Louis next weekend. In the meantime... today in history. I guess it's not in the meantime. It was a long time ago.
2: What happened?
1: 1758, on this day, a guy named Jorge Washington was elected to represent Frederick County in Virginia.
0: How'd that work out?
1: Well, didn't go well. The Brits didn't like him, so eventually they started a new country. And here we are.
0: Huh.
1: Today in 1847, the Mormons settled in Salt Lake Valley.
0: Mm-hmm. And proud of it.
1: Yeah, and nothing bad ever happened. Today in 1917... apparently this guy named Mata Hari goes on trial in Paris for spying to help the Germans.
2: Oh, probably shouldn't have done that.
1: Huh? Nah, shouldn't have done it. Today in 1956, after a decade of performing together, Dean Martin and Jerry Lewis split up. So Jerry Lou Lewis started a band and he married his cousin.
0: Okay, no, it doesn't matter. It doesn't matter. Yeah.
1: It's the same guy. Mm-hmm. Today in 1959, Nixon and some Russian guy had an argument in Moscow. It was called the kitchen debate.
2: Did they eventually settle it by arm wrestling or something?
1: Nah.
2: They probably never settled it, huh?
1: Today in 1969, nice. Apollo 11 astronauts returned from the moon.
0: That was nice.
1: Yeah, it wasn't that bad. Today in 1974, the Supreme Court rules that Nixon must turn over the White House gates. I think they mean the Watergate tapes. This is not written right.
0: Well, it's probably written by a 22-year-old.
1: Yeah, exactly. Where is the 22-year-old? He made me look dumb. It's not hard to do. Today in, here's another one, 1982. Here's a good one. Let me cue up the music. Eye of the Tiger hits number one on the pop charts with Rocky. It was a good movie. It was a good song.
2: Yeah.
1: And now we're going to make a movie about making the movie. And
0: that's true.
1: Doesn't sound that great to me.
0: Well, maybe we'll have a movie about making the soundtrack, too. That'll
1: today in 1998, one. Saving Private Ryan opens in theaters. And one more. Today in 2005, Lance Armstrong, the one testicled liar, won record 7th tour to France and retired. But
2: didn't get to keep it, did he?
1: No, they took his testicle. Oh, you mean the trophy thing?
0: Yeah, that too.
1: Yeah, he didn't get to keep
0: that. Imagine that.
1: But he did get to nail Sheryl Crow, and that was probably the worst thing that ever happened to him.
0: To her.
1: Well, either way.
0: Yeah, I think probably the worst thing happened to her.
1: I think I see it more from his perspective. I wouldn't like it if I was him.
0: I'm sure you do.
1: You want to marry some hairy armpit chick from the 90s that did pop songs that sounded like hippie anthems?
0: Huh.
1: What are you reacting
0: well,
1: to?
0: Well, I mean, if that's your thing. Everybody's got a thing. That's somebody's thing.
1: It's not. No, that's not my thing.
0: Nobody? Not one person?
3: This ain't no disco.
1: It certainly isn't. It's a morning radio show.
3: Ain't no country club either.
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0: All right, here's the latest from the maybe the government doesn't have to do everything department. About 20 U.S. airports are using private screeners under something the TSA calls the Screening Partnership Program. Basically, federal rules still apply, but they're using a private security firm instead of using the TSA.
1: How's that working out?
0: I don't know. Pretty good, I guess. They do it in Tampa, Charleston, and Des Moines, Iowa. And as far as I could tell, they don't have any terror attacks there or anything like that.
2: But did they have any before?
0: Well,
2: Did they put an end to it, or did it ever?
0: Just once, about 25 years ago, there was a pretty bad one.
2: In Tampa?
0: No.
2: Or was it in Des Moines?
0: It was in New York.
2: But they're not doing this in New York. I was asking if they had any of the tax there.
0: No, none here. No, none of these places. No, private companies can now bring in their own screening technology and get more flexibility. The big selling point is airports won't grind to a halt every time Congress plays shutdown chicken.
1: Maybe this is they're using some of these as a test market to see if maybe they should broaden that scale of the plan.
0: Guess who doesn't like it? The American Federation of Government Employees.
1: Yeah, oh, really?
0: 50,000 TSA workers, their union bosses, are furious. They call it a dangerous step backwards from the post-9/11 system. They warn it threatens public safety. They point out the Trump administration's budget wants to eliminate thousands of federal screener jobs. Stop teasing me with a good time.
1: Make it so.
0: Could you imagine?
1: Oh, make it happen.
0: Airports and TSA insist security standards won't drop. Current TSA officers get first dibs on the private sector jobs with the same pay and the benefits. What's the problem here?
1: Right. Well, the government doesn't want the government out of the business.
0: That's it.
1: That's all.
0: But you can if you want. And then the next time there's a government shutdown, you won't be waiting around the block. So some guy who wants to grab your wife's breasts can tell you you've got to get additional screening.
2: Yeah, you know what's going to happen, though.
0: Right.
1: Oh, so many good movies coming out to the theater. You know, we've already got Obsession and The Odyssey, and now we've got Motor City.
0: What's that about?
1: Don't you want to go see this?
0: Is it about Detroit?
1: The guy that plays Reacher, the big muscly guy there, he plays a guy in this who escapes from prison to get revenge on the drug lord who framed him for a crime he didn't commit that got him in prison in the first place, just so the drug lord guy could steal his girlfriend.
0: Wait, steal his girlfriend?
1: Who comes up with these crazy plots, huh?
0: He sent a guy to prison so he could steal his girlfriend?
1: Mm-hmm.
0: What if she felt sympathy for her boyfriend and kept going to visit him in jail or prison?
1: I didn't write the movie. I'm just telling you, that's what's going to be there. Pinocchio Unstrung. This is probably more like your weekend right here.
0: Oh, yeah. It sounds great.
1: Horror movie in which Pinocchio kills people to try to turn himself into a real boy by using their body parts.
0: I am told...
1: that might be something to see right there.
0: I'm told they're trying to do more horror films because it's one of the only things people will still go see in the movie theater. So if you go see The Odyssey, one of the common reactions people have given me is not even about the movie, but about a trailer they saw for something called Other Mommy. Other Mommy is a horror film. It's one of those, I forget what they call it, jump action. It's not like a psychological thriller.
1: I'm not sure that's as scary as they want it to be, but when they make the whatever it is on the screen jump at you, or when they play the music real loud, suddenly it's just like, the music will make you jump, even if you're not scared. That's weird.
0: It's called Other Mommy, and it stars Jessica Chastain as a mother who must do everything to protect her daughter from a supernatural entity.
2: Well, yeah, naturally, you'd want to do that.
0: Here's my question. If you made this movie, why wouldn't you call it Other Mother?
1: Very good question.
0: Isn't that so? Other Mommy? Why? No, Other Mother. Other Mother would have been the name to...
1: Yeah, Other Mother, not Other Mommy.
0: Look, I don't make movies for a living, but Other Mother was right there.
2: Just laying there. Nobody using it.
0: Was there already an Other Mother? Why didn't you call it Other Mother?
1: I did find a tidbit about that Reacher guy's movie, Motor City, where he's in jail and he breaks out. Naturally, you just... Yeah. Why don't more innocent people break out of jail and go get the guy that framed him? Anyway, it's set in the 70s. And the cast barely speaks. They said they have like a dozen lines of dialogue in the whole movie.
0: Smart.
1: That is appealing to me, considering, you know, what the movie's about.
0: Right. I guess if you're going to go watch an action film, the last thing you want to do is get bogged down with a bunch of dialogue.
2: Well, the last thing anybody wants is a bunch of people just yakking all the time. Just talk, nonstop, back and forth. Nobody needs that.
0: Look, I'm not trying to promote porno here, but I got to think if you watched a porn, the last thing you'd want is a long setup.
1: Yeah, they've learned their lesson along the way, apparently.
0: You know what I mean? And if that's what people don't like about porn, why would they want that in an action film?
1: Very good question.
0: All right. Meanwhile, New York City, the mayor's telling New Yorkers, we can't arrest Netanyahu, so let's protest him again. I've never seen a mayor organize a massive protest before, but if it gets violent, do people blame Zohran for putting it together?
2: Oh, no, they would never blame him. Well, although a lot of people that have been getting stabbed lately in New York want to know why the mayor isn't trying to maybe put a stop to that instead of trying to go arrest some dude in a country halfway around the world.
0: Right. When he was running for mayor, Zohran Mamdani campaigned on a promise to arrest Netanyahu. And there were people who voted for him because they thought he would.
1: Sure.
0: Anyway, he's finally admitted what everyone with a basic understanding of international law already knew. The mayor of a municipal government in New York State doesn't have the authority to arrest somebody with diplomatic immunity. Isn't that obvious?
1: What a shocker. I mean, we were all floored when we found out he doesn't have the power to do that.
0: So instead of the dramatic citizen's arrest fantasy, he's pivoting. He wants New Yorkers to take to the street and protest Netanyahu when Benjamin comes to town for the UN General Assembly in the fall. Mm-hmm. Said, we're going to take to the streets. We're going to show the people that run this town who's boss. Zohran, you're the guy that runs this.
1: That's right.
0: Whoever it is, whoever's in charge of this city,
1: we'll show them.
0: Yeah. You know, you're mayor now, right? You're supposed to keep the people calm.
1: Yeah, mostly still just campaigning and making promises that he knows. He knew then that he couldn't do that. He knew all those promises that he made people weren't going to happen. That's just called a campaign. You have to understand, politicians, and some of them have actually said it out loud. I know Harry Reid did. Yes, I lied, but it worked, and that's all they care about.
0: You guys probably never going to get on a cruise ship, but if you did, I get the impression Carnival is not the one to choose.
2: Well, why wouldn't I want to go on a Carnival cruise?
0: There's a news story today about a Carnival cruise passenger turning a dinner fork into a foot care tool, and it's made...
1: Oh, God, no!
0: A woman in a maroon long sleeve shirt is sitting in a public dining area on a Carnival cruise ship.
1: Oh, God, I'm getting nauseated.
0: And she's got what looks like a serious case of foot fungus. So she starts scratching it with her fingers, then she uses a dinner fork. Somehow, a video of this ends up on Instagram and TikTok because, of course...
1: That's what it's for.
0: 6.7 million views of people watching a woman scrape the fungus off her foot with a fork on a Carnival cruise.
2: Come on, don't you want to see it?
1: No!
2: I do. I'd like to look at it.
0: I'll find it during commercial.
2: Does she have corns, you think? Maybe she's like prying them off of her bunions.
0: No,
2: or...
0: you could get corn, but you got to go to the midnight buffet if you want. Oh, you meant on her foot.
2: That's a foot thing.
0: Anyway, the passenger who filmed it reports the incident to guest services, speaks with the captain. The contaminated fork, I would hope, is removed from service.
1: You know? Oh, they probably didn't even wash it.
0: So now Carnival Cruise has responded publicly to the outrage over the foot tool.
1: Yeah.
0: Thing.
1: You think?
0: The cruise line posted on Instagram with the line of the year. They said, quote, we can confirm that forks are intended for food, not foot care.
1: Not feet. Yes. Oh, they're fungus.
0: They were addressing, you know, with the guests. They say they've yanked the utensil.
2: Oh, yeah. They went and found that one fork. I'm sure they located it right away.
0: How do you know? Right.
1: Yeah, right.
0: They want to remind everyone that hygiene is no joke. Please don't use a fork to clean your feet. Exactly what you'd expect.
1: All right. Well, I'm sure that'll solve that problem.
0: The next time you're on a cruise ship, please bring your own silverware on board if you have to clean your feet with a fork.
3: Give me money. 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

0: Most of these guys that write stories these days are just not very good at it. But whoever wrote this headline's good. I like this. Watch a massive bison in Yellowstone walk up and pop a guy's tire like it's his job. Wait. That's pretty descriptive, ain't it? He just walked up like that. I'm supposed to do this.
1: I have a Yellowstone story as well, but I didn't understand yours at all. Why is he supposed to pop the tire?
0: Like it's his job.
1: Okay. Well,
0: he didn't, because he just walked right up to it and went like, "I'm here. Step aside. I got it."
1: Well, what happened exactly?
0: Well, this guy, they said the bison hit the car tires with his horn. Not the horn on the car. The horns grow out of his head. Because the car, he felt like the car maybe got a little too close to him. Bison moved his head and popped the car's tire and then walked away. The late clip showed the car slowly driving on a flat tire as it was trying to get off the road so that, the rest of the folks can go on by. There's the video. Yeah.
1: I've got it right here, too.
0: Oh, yeah.
1: I don't mean to overanalyze it, but how did the bison know to pop the tire?
0: That's a good question.
1: Is it just a coincidence that's where it hit? I guess that was the part of it that confused me.
0: It's like he does it every day. See, that'd be his
1: job. Look at that. It was a Volkswagen SUV. The bison just walks up. Boop.
0: Yep.
1: Right there. Oh, man. What a jerk. What a prick. To the tire.
0: To the tire.
1: Yeah, obviously. All right, I got one, too.
0: Apparently, they've just had about enough of us humans, is what they're saying.
1: This is the part of the year when you're going to hear a lot of crazy news stories about wildlife acting, whether it's sharks or bisons or whatever. Unfortunately, you're also going to hear a lot of news stories in the coming weeks about people leaving babies or children in hot cars.
0: Yeah, don't do that.
1: And you're going to hear about animal abuse that happens every time. It's just an annual tradition. This time of year, some drunk jerk is going to leave his dog outside, chained to a fence when it's 110 degrees.
0: Yep, in the car
1: and
0: or
1: some,
0: wherever.
1: Some meth head's going to run in to buy meth, and she's going to leave her baby in the car. And anyway, a nearly 300-pound Sinclair dinosaur. Can you explain what that means?
0: A dinosaur? Like from Jurassic Park?
1: No, a Sinclair dinosaur.
0: That's a gas station.
1: Thank you.
0: Their little mascot. Well, not little. He's 300 pounds.
1: A 300-pound Sinclair dinosaur was stolen from a Montana gas station Sunday evening. They're looking all over for this thing. Where is it? Finally, they locate it. The next day...
0: I would start looking for a guy that lifts first thing off.
1: It's probably not a bad place to... They weren't so much looking for the suspect as the dinosaur itself, thinking it might lead them to the suspect. Well, they found the dinosaur.
0: They don't just walk off.
1: No.
0: No, it had help.
1: No, it got help, yeah. They found the dinosaur bolted to a cliff 10 miles away at the Yellowstone National Park. Here are the employees of the gas station.
0: I guess they figured Yellowstone needed a dinosaur.
1: Bolted to a cliff. They bolted it. To a cliff.
2: That's pretty impressive. It was funny to think that our dinosaur was sitting up in the canyon up there.
3: Sounds pretty planned out. Missed the cameras, bolted back down. Grand theft dino.
2: They literally had to unbolt it from a cement pad out here, and they re-bolted it on the cliff.
3: I mean, I think it's all in good fun. I don't think the people mean to cause any harm.
1: Well.
0: And it gave you an excuse to play this whole song.
1: I forgot all about it. Walk the Dinosaur.
0: Uh-huh.
1: What would the Flintstones movie have been without this?
0: Is that where that was in?
1: And Rosie O'Donnell. Million years ago.
0: I don't know if it's bragging or if I'm shamed, but I didn't ever see that movie.
1: I think I saw it because I was a kid, but I don't remember it being very good.
0: I wouldn't think so.
1: John Goodman, Rosie O'Donnell.
0: Nothing against John Goodman. Seems like a okay fella and a pretty good actor, but I didn't go see the movie.
1: Do you feel differently about him after the way he handled Roseanne Barr getting canceled for seemingly no reason?
0: A little bit, yep.
1: Me too. John Goodman.
0: But it was a job. He was just looking for a paycheck.
1: Do you think he needed... Guys, there was a point where John Goodman was in every movie.
0: That's true.
1: He doesn't have any money. He's hurting now.
0: I don't know about his personal life, or whether he, was careless with some of his past earnings or not. Maybe he made some bad investments.
1: All right. In the meantime, Vernon Edward Croffey III and Jaden Quanez Evans were arrested in Baltimore Who are they? They were doing a photo shoot in a mall parking garage featuring women holding exotic animals standing in a ring of fire.
0: Okay, sure, yeah. Did they get permission from the mall parking garage attendant?
1: Well, you're not supposed to do it, apparently.
0: I wouldn't think so.
1: I have a little footage of it here if you want
0: to
1: see.
0: Imagine going to the parking lot guy and going, you know what we're going to do? We're going to bring a bunch of wild exotic animals in here, and then we're going to light the place on fire. Yeah. Okay, yeah.
1: Now, I don't feel bad for the snake or the tarantula, but they also had a baby spider monkey. Anyway, here's Vernon describing it to you.
4: We're talking about an empty parking lot with no civilians, full of concrete. And I don't think I've ever seen a parking lot be set on fire with lighter fluid. So basically, we spoke with the security at the mall as well.
0: Oh,
4: we explained to him that we was going to have the fire flame photo shoot. He told us to basically just be out before the mall closed. You can't show me a baby spider monkey whose spinal cord don't show through their back because they're born that way.
0: Wait, what?
1: What is he talking about?
0: Do what now?
1: I think he's saying they could see this.
0: They're born that way, though.
1: He's reacting to something someone said. They were criticizing the spinal cord was showing, or, but I guess that's what the monkey looks like.
0: Okay.
1: I didn't understand that last part of it either.
0: Yeah, I'm not really familiar with the spider monkey spinal cord.
1: Whoever edited that, we could have used some content. Man.
5: By the way, speaking of nasty stuff like that, we did find a video of the woman on the cruise ship picking at her foot with a fork, and that's your people, all right? Let's make sure to put that out there. That's your people. You're doing that nasty nonsense.
1: Oh, yeah. Well, I think it was a Hispanic, but it doesn't matter. If you could blame Whitey.
0: Do it.
1: All right, yeah. One more Yellowstone news story. A 14-year-old ranch kid from Montana named Jory Thomas never thought he'd use his rodeo skills to do anything other than rodeo stunts. Turns out he was wrong. He used his rodeo skills to save a man who was drowning in a river, Billy Ed.
0: Oh, that's where people drown sometimes.
1: Yeah, sometimes. The man had been with a group floating down the river. You ever float the river?
0: I have.
1: But he fell in.
0: And, well, he's already in.
1: Yeah, off the tube, I think is what they mean.
0: So he fell out of this tube.
1: Or the boat. I don't know. It just says floating. Anyway, he's struggling to swim. Jory saw him, runs over, took his 12-foot lasso in hand, threw the loop toward the drowning man.
0: He rodeoed him.
1: Yeah.
0: How about that?
1: Was able to bring him to safety as paramedics made it to the scene.
6: All we heard was, help, help. He was moving pretty quickly. Only thing I could focus on was helping him get out of the water because I didn't want to see anyone go. I actually started really getting into roping this year. Luckily, I caught him first try. I felt pretty good afterwards that I knew he was okay.
1: It sounds like Butthead.
0: That's not the one I was thinking.
7: Because yeah. Beavis sounds like this. Yeah. Okay. Come on, Butthead.
0: I wasn't sure which one was which.
5: Butthead.
1: My girlfriend's friend has a son who looks and talks exactly like Butthead with the lip and everything.
0: She's so lucky.
1: Yeah. I don't know about all that. there's some more to that story, but I can't tell it on
0: the air. I wouldn't think that would be a good idea at all.
1: I'll tell you when we go to commercial break.
0: Maybe when she's your ex-girlfriend, then you'll tell it.
1: No, not her, her friend.
0: Oh, I know, but, you know, friends stick together. You'll probably be able to tell it by Monday.
1: I'll tell you in 2 seconds. Hang on.
8: Houston, we have a problem.
9: What's the problem?
8: Nothing.
9: No, seriously, what's the problem?
8: Nothing. It's whatever. You don't care anyway.
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0: a Japanese company unveiled a refrigerator for people to climb into so they could cool down. Just don't let Army Hammer catch you inside. I don't think that's going to end well, ladies and gentlemen. Also, scientists say Earth has more bugs than they previously thought because there are initial estimate forgot to include Motel 6 comforters. Something to think about. Speaking of places you wouldn't want to spend the night, Zorhan Mamdani. Not a good guy. According to a report today at Breitbart.com, he is blaming the reported Allahu Akbar stabbing on mental health. If you're just waking up, first of all, where have you been? You missed a lot of great show today. There was a whole thing earlier. It was a very entertaining show, and you missed it. And we detailed how there was some Muslims got mad and someone got stabbed in New York City. Shocking news. Credible reports claim that the person who allegedly stabbed two men, an Asian and a Jew, that's how they describe it in the report, in New York yesterday said, "Allahu Akbar!" And New York Communist Islamic Mayor Zorhan Mamdani responded to the NYPD's initial investigation, suggesting that mental health may have been a factor. Yeah, maybe he's right. Maybe every Muslim extremist is just crazy. Here's a quote. The anti-Semitic mayor said the NYPD responded immediately and arrested Raul Morales in connection with both assaults. And I am grateful to the officers for their swift response. The New York Police Department's initial investigation suggests mental health may have been a factor. And that's why they screamed Allahu Akbar. Because we don't know all the facts yet, but what we know for certain is that Mamdani has repeatedly abused his position as mayor to stir up a lot of pro-Islam rhetoric, a lot of anti-this and that hatred. Just this week, he lamented the fact that he cannot arrest Benjamin Netanyahu for genocide, and then in a petulant act of sour grapes, encouraged New Yorkers to take to the streets and protest. You don't hear a lot of mayors organizing protests, but here's one. Mamdani's basically couches his Jew hatred into anti-Zionism. You're allowed to criticize Israel. Of course you are. But there's kind of a point where you got to wonder, why is a municipal government leader so focused on this? Why is this the main thing? There's a report today. It says Jared Kushner's dad is moving out of New York City because of the mayor's anti-Semitism. Now, he might have a point, but it's kind of hard to feel bad for a billionaire. Yeah, you know, can't feel sorry for the guy. He's a wealthy billionaire. Some average person in a low-income neighborhood in Brooklyn can't probably afford the kind of security that Jared Kushner's father can get, but that's besides the point. Anyway, it makes sense for Mamdani to try and downplay what right now looks like a hate crime inspired by his and the Democrat Party's ongoing support for hatred of anyone that's even vaguely critical of Islam. Last month, there were a lot of reports showing other hate crimes jumped up 150% in New York. And guess what? None of them were against Muslims. I know. Shocking, right? The left's game plan, and this obviously includes the corporate media, is to activate and encourage unstable people to commit politically motivated violence and then blame it on a mental health crisis and not their own incitement. Why else would this guy be out organizing a political protest? I mean, there's a lot of reasons. For one thing, it's a great excuse to go push gun control efforts. Look, crime is skyrocketing. You feel unsafe. We can't have criminals holding guns. We'd better make stricter laws. But the mental health thing, that takes dangerous rhetoric to a new insulting low. CNN spent over a decade smearing Trump as a unique danger to democracy. They called him a Nazi. They called him a racist. Then they went out and they endorsed Graham Plattner for senator of Maine. Yesterday on The View, there was a very awkward moment where one of the co-hosts, the resident conservative on the show, pointed out how the other people on the show were all defending Graham Plattner before they realized what a bad guy he was, and they all kind of had to awkwardly walk it back a little. I play the clip for you, but you don't want to listen to it, and I don't want to play it. Democrats led by Governor Tim Walz did the same thing in Minnesota, activated their modern-born Manchurian candidate to attack ICE. We're going to go out and protest in the street, and then when there's violence and political unrest, we'll blame it on Trump. I don't think Trump's the problem here, you guys. I really don't. We're about to run out of time here. I appreciate everybody hanging with us for these last few minutes of the show. All together, boys, you know what John always says.
1: Don't forget, boys and girls, to
0: eat it every day.
2: Rehab is just such fraud. It's just this cottage industry of nonsense, junk science. Dr. Drew Pinsky should be just... He's like, I've never done a bit about someone. For you do bits and you fake anger and you write a bit and you have passion for it. And then you do it too many times. And then you have to work up the anger. And I've never had to do that with talking about Dr. Drew Pinsky for years. I just hearing his name, his bile comes out of me. Because it's starting to... If there's a war on drugs, he's the Joseph Goebbels propaganda minister of lies. And it started out with just the celebrity rehab. And that was it's a dumb show. But what made it important, Dr. Drew is a real doctor. That's what you have to keep in mind. He's not a fake Dr. Phil. He's an actual, went to medical school, has a diploma over his desk, real doctor spreading this nonsense. And it started with Celebrity Rehab, which was a guilty pleasure. It was fun to watch. They, cull in all these D-level celebrities, let them shake off the DTs for a couple of days with cameras in their faces 24/7. And then they'd send him boating with Gary Busey. Because that's what a medical professional would tell you to do in that situation. And instead of being stripped of his credentials for this, instead of being drug out in the street and beaten and tied shirtless to a telephone...
0: The Walton and Johnson Show does not endorse that joke by Doug Stanhope.
2: ...flyers to his chest to promote their upcoming gig, and then the other band would draw a picture on the thing, and they tear that off and put up a new poster, and eventually Drew Pinsky would die the slow bleeding death of 1,000 weeping pinhole bleeds. Instead of that happening, what happened is it gave him credibility. People took him seriously. And that's what makes you crazy. It's not that these buffoons exist in life. If everyone was laughing at him, you'd go, Drew Pinsky now is the go-to guy for any kind of celebrity, any Heath Ledger issue, any Michael Jackson. He's the guy that the mainstream media goes to. Joining us tonight to talk about one of the Corys that died. We don't know which Corey. No one really cares. But to discuss the tragedy... Joining us tonight, celebrity rehabilitation expert, Dr. Drew Pinsky. Welcome to the show. First of all, how are you a celebrity rehabilitation expert? How do you get that designation? At what point in medical school did your professor pull you to the side? Drew, mirror a second. I want to talk to you. Listen, I've been watching your work. I've been watching you poke around the cadavers and do what you do with a smug look on your face. Did anyone ever tell you that you have a keen eye for the rich and famous? You should really go in that direction. I think you have a natural gift to be an ambulance chaser to the stars. You would step over a dozen dying winos in the street just to get to Lindsay Lohan's bedside to offer unsolicited advice to Charlie Sheen via Twitter, as a medical professional is wont to do. Yeah, Dr. Drew Pinsky, celebrity rehabilitation expert. There's no such thing as addiction. I mean, on the most minor levels, there are, if you're a hardcore substance abuser, there is a physical addiction where you might need a medical detox for a few days so you don't seizure up and swallow your tongue. After that, it's done. Then it's a choice. It's right back to a choice. There's no such thing as addiction. There's only things that you enjoy doing more than life. Yeah. And it's not just drugs and alcohol, sex addiction, eat too much pie. It's what you want.

0: hope you folks enjoyed yourselves. Get you later on down the trail.
1: That is an instant classic.
2: Walton and Johnson.
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15: It's August 2023, a county government meeting in Pennsylvania's Lehigh Valley. A young woman, early 20s, steps up to the mic to speak.
16: My two-month-old son was happily drinking milk from his bottle when he quickly started choking, turned blue, and went limp. My boyfriend transported our son to the changing table as I grabbed an anti-choking device and my boyfriend began assembling it. Two pumps of the device and my son was conscious, gasping for air and coughing up milk.
15: They all went to the ER to make sure the baby was okay.
16: But upon arriving at Lehigh Valley Hospital, the diagnosis quickly became something so different.
15: One of the doctors had a theory.
16: She stated to my father and mother-in-law that we are young, first-time parents who got frustrated with our baby and violently shook him to make him stop crying, and a confession would only make things easier for us.
15: The parents were told to leave the hospital without their son, and he wouldn't come home for 7 whole months.
16: I'm a postpartum mom dealing with the grief and the trauma of my son being ripped from my arms. And I'm a mom who lost everything in less than 24 hours due to one doctor's misdiagnosis. Enough is enough.

0: pleaded guilty on all charges.
1: Colt Gray was 14 years old when accused of gunning down two students and two adults at Appalachie High School in Winder, Georgia, outside Athens. He's now 16 and is pleading to all 55 counts against him, which include murder, battery, and child cruelty.
2: You wish to voluntarily give up those rights and enter a guilty plea today?
3: Yes, Your Honor.
1: The judge will next determine Gray's sentence. His father, Colin Gray, is already convicted on multiple counts for providing the teen with the rifle, despite knowing his history of mental health issues and threats. Eben Brown, Fox News.
0: President Trump says he's close to deciding whether to order a massive strike on Iran.
4: The Wall Street Journal is reporting that the president has grown skeptical that negotiations can produce a lasting peace and believes that the only thing the Iranians understand is military force. Negotiators, Steve Witkoff and Jared Kushner, reportedly still believe a deal is possible. But the U.S. is surging forces, medics, and weaponry to the region should the president choose to launch an aggressive campaign.
0: Fox's Jackie Heinrich. One set of tariffs with a 150-day limit is expired. A new set takes effect today based on allegations of forced labor in those countries.
5: The Trump administration put in place now tariffs ranging from 10% to 12.5% on 60 countries. In a statement, the U.S. Trade Representative Jamison Greer said today's action will begin to correct what is both a human rights abuse and distortive trade practice to improve the welfare of workers everywhere. Senior administration officials are saying that this does not replace the Section 122 tariffs that ended at 12:01 a.m. Eastern Time this morning. However, the new tariffs come into effect the moment the old ones ended by law.
0: Fox business correspondent Edward Lawrence. There's a ceremonial opening today for the new Gordie Howe Bridge between Detroit and Windsor, Ontario, Canada, with no American officials invited. 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
0: There's a Democratic National Committee meeting in D.C. today about which state should go first on the 2028 presidential primary calendar.
10: This will be a preliminary vote today. The DNC's Rules and Bylaws Committee is weighing applications from 12 states. Their official primary calendar, that is, won't be voted on until August. So this is about recommending which states get the coveted early primary spots. Speaking to Fox News Digital, a source within the committee said overall, what we are facing is whether we want to keep South Carolina first or whether we want to give Nevada a chance to go first.
0: Fox's Alexandria Hoff. More pictures of a fugitive murder suspect, Isabel Johnson, are put out by the Walton County, Florida Sheriff's Office.
11: They say she's believed to have a rose or flower tattoo on her left hand. She also appears to have a tattoo on her right ankle and a large scorpion tattoo on her left thigh. Police say Johnson may have dyed or cut her hair, so they're releasing different images of her. So she may look different from when she was last captured on video in a Florida business about a month ago. Her wanted poster states she has different aliases, including Harley, Jessica, and possibly Denise. She has ties to Georgia and Alabama in addition to Florida.
0: Fox's Madeline Rivera. Court affidavits say Johnson killed Jason Coldheart because he was aggravating and irritating her and threatening to interfere with her child custody. Five people are charged as accomplices after the fact. SpaceX will try again this evening to launch its Starship rocket.
12: It is the largest flying object ever made by humans, and SpaceX says it's made some modifications to the hardware and software to avoid some of the problems it encountered previously. This evening's mission will attempt to deploy 20 next-generation Starlink satellites in low Earth orbit and then make a controlled re-entry, descent, and splashdown in the Indian Ocean.
0: It's Fox's Jonathan Seri. Hurricane Fausto has strengthened into a Category 2 storm. The Pacific Ocean expected to weaken by the time it reaches Hawaii next week, but it's currently causing what could be life-threatening surf and rip currents in Southern California. I'm Chris Foster. This is Fox News.
13: When was the last time you woke up actually feeling rested or got through the day without feeling stressed out? Yeah, over 50% of adults say they'd feel better if they got more sleep.

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18: You have a song, Sarah? So I want you to know we're doing our best to teach you history, but also a little biology as well. Thune the Ballless Rhino is up at glenbeck.com/torch under torch tunes. And you can listen to that. You can put it on repeat and listen to it all day. Play it for your kids. Teach them a little biology. This man, this is where the ball should be. This man has none. And he's currently the president of the Senate. You know, I know this is wholly inappropriate. And I know I talk a lot about, you know, trying to be a better man. Today, I'm just not that better man. Okay? I can admit that. It takes a lot of work. And by the end of the week, this is why Fridays are always a little squirrely, because by the end of the week, I have spent all of my good man points. I've spent them all. I mean, I'm running on vapors of be a better man by Thursday. And by Friday, I'm completely out. I'm like, I got no more energy to be a better man today, but give me a couple of days rest and I'll be back to that guy on Monday. And I'm trying. I'd like to make it the whole week, but then this kind of crap starts to happen. By the way, have you heard what Langford said? Oh my God. Play the Langford thing. Do we have time? Play a little bit of this Langford discussion. Senator Langford. You don't have it. Okay. Well, we're going to have it here in just a couple of minutes. because what Senator Langford said was, you guys are being so mean to us Republicans. You know, why don't you talk about the Democrats? Oh, Senator Langford, I might have a Nobel Prize for you as well today. But I think I just got to keep that. Only one winner per year, quite honestly, in this category. And it goes to John Thune. But you might be nominated for it. I've got an answer on, we don't take on the Democrats? Oh my gosh. Next.

0: Glenn Beck program.
1: Glenn Beck is on.
2: Yeah. It's Friday. A senator who I think is a very nice guy gets on yesterday, and he's talking to Larry Kudlow, who I really like. But Larry is a recovering alcoholic like I am, and we tend to say what we're thinking. And Larry says it in a really nice way. You're bungling everything. You Republicans are bungling everything. What are you doing? And wait until you hear Senator Lankford's response. You're going to weep. You're going to be like, oh my gosh, these guys are working so hard in their 3 days a week. I just don't know what to do. You're right. We need to do more for them. Or maybe you'll have the exact opposite feeling. I'm not sure. But we get into that here in just a second on the SAVE Act. We'll do that in 60 seconds. 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

0: I mean, I could put that on repeat and just play it for the rest of the show and be happy. I would actually, in my mind, there would be a big space in my mind where I'm like, yeah, I earned my money today. All I did is I took that song, I put it on repeat, and I played it for 3 hours, and I feel good about my job. Now, I will tell you what would be really wrong, because, you know, Trump asked to call Thune's office and ask politely, and I said, you know, ask politely. Now, here's what I do not want you to do. I do not want anybody to go to the Torch website where, under Torch Tunes, you can get Thune the Ballless Rhino and play that over the phone on his message machine. I do not want you to do that. It would be wrong. Imagine the people in his office going through all of the phone calls, and it's like, beep, Thune the Ballless Rhino. Beep, Thune the Ballless Rhino. Beep. Yes, this is Helen from Nebraska, and I'd like you to do the SAVE Act, please. Beep! Thune the Ballless Rhino. That would be horrible. And I don't want that to happen. So do not go to glennbeck.com/torch. Look for Torch Tunes. Get Thune the Ballless Rhino. Call his office and put that on their machine. Don't do it. It would be wrong. And I'll be very upset if I hear about this. Very upset. Now, let me play. Let me start with James Carville. You know, James Carville, the guy who proves that there is alien life. James Carville telling the Dems what they should do with voter ID. Cut three.
1: We are not going to win the war against some kind of ID. It doesn't make any sense. It doesn't fix anything, but maybe you just go along with it and move to the next
2: thing. Of all the things, people, if every poll shows 75 or better, say we should have some kind of an ID to vote. Some say, I don't know what it is, but just quit fighting and go along with it and move to the next thing.
0: That's James Carville. Space alien. Even from, I guess he's in bed. I don't know who he's in bed with. Probably some socialist, but he's in bed doing the interview from bed. The space alien. Saying, just do this. People are for it. Saying that to the Democrats. But Thune the Ballless Rhino just can't get it done. Now, the president has given him several different ways to do it, but he just can't get it done because he just doesn't have the votes. What is your job? Your job is to whip the votes. Your job is to get it done. Your job is not, you're not the accountant. You're not the one that's like, I counted. We don't have votes. Your job is to get the votes. Your job is to make deals. This is the one time that you're not doing a backroom deal. This is the one time where you're not negotiating with somebody. Okay, the damn guy, he wants a bridge in his town named after him, and it's going to cost us $1 billion to build. This is the one time that you're like, no, we're not going to do anything like that. That would just be wrong. Oh, my gosh. Now listen to Larry Kudlow talking to a good guy, Senator Lankford. Listen to this.
3: I'm sorry you had to bear the brunt of that opening, but I'm telling you, right now, you, the leadership in both houses, are bungling everything, sir. I say that with all due respect, and we are personal friends. It's not but you're bungling everything. Nothing is getting done. Your messaging is non-existent. You've lost your swag, your swagger, your riz, or whatever the young people say. No one knows what the heck you're doing, sir. They had no idea.
4: Yeah, you're welcome. And this is part of the challenge we've got with all of our media friends
0: you're
4: out
0: welcome.
4: There that continue to be able to beat up on Republicans and say Republicans
0: Stop.
4: Are all the problem.
0: Stop! Stop! What does he do? He immediately says, you're welcome. taking a shiv into our chest. Yeah, you're welcome. Okay. And then his first reaction is to shiv. His second reaction is to say, that's the problem with all our media friends. That's the problem with all our media friends. They just won't talk about the good things we do. Tell me. I will open up 3 hours. I'll give you 3 solid hours. You tell me the good things you have done in the last year. Tell it to me. I want to hear about all of the things that you've done to pass. All of the great things that are just life-changing for the average American. Well, we did that one bill, you know, the great something big-ass bill, something that we did that one. Uh-huh. Okay, we've got 2 hours and 58 minutes left. Tell me what you have done. Well, I'd like to, but nobody in our side will ever. I would love to talk about all the good things that you've done. I'd love to talk about how you have codified things. So when the next jerk gets in, he doesn't just say, yeah, all of those executive orders, they're all gone. I'd love to talk about that. You haven't done any of it. Because you haven't done any of it, the president has had to do all of the heavy lifting. All of it. You are like the friend. You are, honestly, you're like me. Good friend. But you call me and you're like, Glenn, we're moving this weekend. Can you come over and lift boxes? No, not going to be. That's who you are. Okay. And everybody understands it when it's a Saturday, you're moving your friend. You're like, nope, not going to do that. Nobody is with you on this. Nobody is with you. Oh, yeah. You're trying to save the country. Nah, I'm busy. I'm working 2 days this week. I really just don't have the time, you know. I get in here on a Monday night and then I have to work all day Tuesday. Then I have to work all day Wednesday. When I say work, I mean, you know, I talk to people, you know, I walk around. We have lunch. Then we go to dinner. I meet with donors so I can get reelected. But then by Wednesday, I am wiped out. And then I got to get onto a plane on Thursday and go home. And I'm only home Thursday, Friday, Saturday, Sunday, Monday, and then I got to do it all over again starting next Tuesday. Oh, my life is such a hell. Nobody relates to you. Nobody. Nobody feels sorry for you. Everybody is waiting. We want to cheer you on. You've given us zero reason. And it's not because we can't see it. It's because you're not doing it. Now, I'm sorry. I got into the first 2 sentences, which I didn't even plan on talking to. My real problem is still yet to come. Go ahead, play the rest of this.
4: Friends out there that have continued to be able to beat up on Republicans and say Republicans are all the problem, but apparently the socialist Democrats in New York City, they seem to be perfect because most conservative media right now is beating up on Republicans and just ignoring the socialists.
0: Stop! I've never believed in lizard people. I think the guy might be a lizard. I think he might be a lizard. That is the most reasonable explanation on how this guy is arriving. He blinks sideways. It's the only way he could be seeing the world this way is he's a lizard person. What are you talking about? No, but the socialists in New York, they're great because nobody on media and media for the conservatives are even talking about Mom Johnny. I know when I heard him say the stuff in New York, the socialists, I'm like, what socialists in New York? I don't even know what you're talking about. I just did an hour and a half out of a 3 hour show. I've probably done half of my monologues this week have been on socialism. Yeah, we're not covering that at all. We're just beating up on, you know what? You know who I haven't beaten up on this week? Republicans. because I really thought the hammer of Donald Trump would be a big enough hammer that maybe you'd go, I don't want to screw with him. Oh, Donald Trump, please unleash. Please unleash. Please, please. An eye for a head. Let's use that metaphorically speaking. Please start taking these guys on. This is absolutely, it's shameful. It's shameful. All right, go ahead. So what else excuse, what other excuse does he have?
4: Ignoring the socialists who are running rampant all over the country. So I look back on what happened with the One Big Beautiful Bill. Come look on. At the housing bill we just passed. There's a lot of things that are going on that are good, and I understand.
3: Nobody has attacked Mondami more than I have, for heaven's sake. That isn't the point.
4: I wasn't saying that just about you. I was saying
3: that isn't the point.
4: This is the challenge that we're up against.
3: What is it that your policy is? Senator Lankford, my friend, what is your policy? Where are the tax cuts? Where are the spending cuts? Where's the waste, fraud, and corruption reduction? Where is all of that? Where is the reconciliation bill? Where's the straight talk and messaging for the midterm? Where's the growth messaging? Where's the we're going to make it better for taxpayers and working folks messaging? Come on, Senator.
0: Well, he did it. I mean, he told you the big, beautiful bill that we just passed. Has time collapsed? Is Senator Lankford okay? Is he experiencing time collapse where he just thinks he did that yesterday? Not a year and a half ago, we just passed the big, beautiful. That's the only thing anybody could ever quote, because that's the only thing you can only quote that. Come up with anything other than the big, beautiful bill. You can't. And how hard was it to get the big, beautiful bill? Donald Trump had to hammer all of you on the head. It wouldn't have happened if Donald Trump hadn't have done your job as well. Big, beautiful. I'm not done yet. Stand by. Just give me a sentence. I'm going to take a little sip. Hang on. Little sip of water. 60 seconds plus 10 seconds. 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

0: Okay. Hang on. Me. Are you out of your mind, Senator Langford? Do you really think we're this stupid? You guys, if you were in there every week and you're like, we're staying here till we're getting this done, and you failed, but you stayed there for a month and you didn't go home and you were taking midnight roll calls and you were voting and you were working hard and you didn't get it done, we'd be on your side. You're not working at all. Larry is asking you, what is your strategy?
1: Well, you know, nobody's taking on the socialist.
0: You know who's not taking on the socialist? You. By not doing anything, by not passing simple bills, not clearing the way for people to actually get into business. You know, not taking on the fraud. Not doing just nothing but a committee and then never, ever getting anybody to the point to where you can have them arrested or go to jail. You know what? We're tired of it. We're tired of the show because that's all you are, is a show. Some of us don't want a show. We want a country. When you decide to save the country, let us know. 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No time. You're not my friend. You are my representative. 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

0: My aura ring just asked, are you swimming? No, I'm talking about politics and the SAVE Act. That's what I'm doing right now. But now I got to talk to you about this story will boggle your mind, Study has come out in the Geophysical Research Letters this week with an explanation on why Europe is so hot. Now, why do you think? Ricky, do you know the answer to this? If you do, I don't want you to answer. If you don't know the answer to this, take a guess. What is your guess on why it's so hot? I can't hear her now. I don't know why. She there? Okay. I don't know if anybody else heard her. I couldn't hear. I'm guessing you said what? Say it again. Let me see. If
1: something brilliant? I said something really brilliant.
0: Okay. Okay. What did you say? What is what really? What is it that you think is?
1: I know the answer because I get the morning brief newsletter every morning at 8:30 a.m. Eastern.
0: Okay. All right.
1: But I'm not going to give it away. Right. Oh.
0: Okay. All right. I would guess it's global warming. Right? Global warming. Why is global warming? Because of pollution. We just aren't doing enough for pollution. Here's what the study came out and said. It's not the pollution. It's the lack of pollution. Europe has cut its sulfate emissions by roughly 80% over the last 30 years. Acid rain rules, low sulfur fuel standards, scrubbers on smokestacks, and all kinds of things. We were told to do it. We were strong-armed to do it. We were penalized if we didn't do it. We were called horrible human beings if we thought, well, this isn't really what the deal is. And one of the study authors told the Telegraph that since 1980, Europe now has warmed about 1 degree more than the rest of the Northern Hemisphere and 1.5 degrees more than the global average. And that's most of that is traced back to cleaning the air. How do I get a job where I can be that wrong, that public about it, and get a bigger budget? I want to know. I really do. Okay? By the way, the physics in this study, 242 years old. And you know who figured it out? A guy with a frickin' magnifying glass. You know what his name was? Benjamin Franklin. It's June 1783. There's a fissure that opens up in the Icelandic highlands, and all kinds of, you know, toxic gas spews out of this. Okay. Spends 8 months venting, the largest lava flow of the last 1,000 years. And there's a haze that drifts across Europe, and they called it a dry fog, and the crops withered and livestock died. And in Iceland, a quarter of the population died. Okay. Ben Franklin was in Paris that summer. He just signed the Treaty of Paris, and he noticed, wow, the sun looks wrong. So he takes out a magnifying glass and he focuses the sunbeam like you used to do probably when you were a kid. You take a leaf and you focus the magnifying glass and you set the leaf on fire, okay? But he found that the light was so weak, it wouldn't, let me quote him, wouldn't scarce kindle brown paper, okay? So in December of 1784, he writes for the Manchester Literary and Philosophical Society, and he writes a paper, and he calls it Meteorological Imaginations and Conjectures. Okay. What's his conclusion? His conclusion is the haze is blocking the sunlight. The ground froze early. The snow never really melted, and that's why winter has been so brutal. Sulfur in the air cools the ground. Benjamin Franklin, 1784. No satellite, no supercomputer, just a piece of glass and a scrap of brown paper. Okay? Now, July 1971, Science Magazine publishes some, you know, two boneheads from NASA Goddard. Okay? Their finding that is that, quadruple the aerosols in the atmosphere, and you'll drop global surface temperature by 3.5 degrees. They say it's going to be sufficient enough to trigger an ice age. Oof. So wait, they're just saying the science that we already know from Ben Franklin, who only had a leaf and a magnifying glass. April 28, 1975, Newsweek runs The Cooling World. Earth's climate is cooling. Food production is about to collapse. The drop could begin quite soon. Perhaps only 10 years from now, we can be in an ice age. I grew up in this era. I remember all this crap. The wheat belts of Canada and the Soviet Union, India, Pakistan, Bangladesh. They're all going to be gone. We're all going to be dead. We're all going to be frozen to death. Woolly mammoths will be roaming the earth again, and they'll be impaling you with their big tusks. The melting ice cap. It's not melting. It's growing. In fact, it's so big. What we should do is, this was an actual scientific trick. Take black soot and put it all, sprinkle it. I don't know how many bags we'd need, but sprinkle the black soot all over the polar ice cap, because the black would attract and hold in the heat, and so we'd melt the polar ice cap. Good thing we didn't do that, huh? That's 10 years, from 1975 to 1985. In that 10 years, world grain production more than doubled. The UN's food agency has this year global cereal harvest at a record of 2.96 billion tons, and the wheel continues to turn, and nobody notices. March 20, 2000, Independent of London. Snowfalls are just a thing of the past. We're not going to have any more snow. Oh my gosh. David Viner, he's from the climate research, whatever. He says, winter snow is going to become rare and an exciting event. Children just aren't going to know what snow is. February 22, 2004, The Observer obtains a Pentagon Commission report. Major European cities under rising seas. Britain is going to be plunged into a Siberian climate by 2020. Nuclear conflict by 2020 over water. The threat, the paper said, vastly bigger than terrorism. 2007, the IPCC's fourth assessment report states the Himalayan Great Glaciers are going to be gone by 2035. The source turned out to be a World Wildlife Fund pamphlet, which got it from a magazine interview, which was one glaciologist speculating out loud. The panel expressed regret when none of this stuff happened. December 2009, Copenhagen. Al Gore tells a conference there's a 75% chance the entire North Polar ice cap will be ice-free within 5 to 7 years. Check your calendar.

0: aid compared to the rate since 1980. So we ran a planetary experiment on the entire ocean without hearing, without a hearing, without a vote, without anyone in position of authority saying out loud what Benjamin Franklin knew in 1784. I mean, where do we, honestly, where do we go from here? Where do we go from here? It's not the science that is a scandal. It's the arrogance that is. We took the pollution out, and now, because we might get a 0.5 to 1.2 change in the temperature. So we take the sulfur out, we clean up the air, and now they're saying, well, that could give us a 1 point or 1.5 increase in temperature in a decade. Every one of these headlines came attached to a demand, to a treaty, to a tax, a mandate, a deadline, a thing you have to give up by Tuesday. Don't eat meat. For the love of God, just don't eat another hamburger. Not one of them came attached to a sentence a scientist is really supposedly saying. And this is what they should say. This is our best estimate, and we could be wrong. Good chance we're wrong, okay? Franklin titled his paper, think of this, Imaginations and Conjectures. That's a man telling you exactly how much weight to put in on his work. He was right and still labeled it, I don't know, I could be wrong, a guess. The modern version doesn't label anything a guess. It labels dissent. I mean, we've been here before, 1784, a man in Paris holds up a piece of glass, watches the light fail to catch brown paper on fire, and told the world, I have an idea, but I'm probably wrong. 2.5 centuries later, we have satellites, supercomputers, 100,000 credentialed experts. And the one word we've lost is the one that Franklin put in his title. I got to tell you, there are days I would love to have a job like that. I mean, I would love to be, I'd have to be willing to be wrong in public twice in opposite directions and call it settled both times and then never apologize for it and possibly set Europe on fire. You know, there's times I'd really like to have a job like that. And then I think, nope, I don't have the stomach for it. I'm not that evil. I wouldn't have the stomach to be able to do that. It would bother me too much. None of these scientists are bothered by any of this stuff. They'll just go on and say their next thing is absolutely right and the science is settled. Just know, none of it's settled. None of it. Because now they're telling us the air is too clean over Europe. Now it's getting super hot because, not because of global warming, but because we cleaned the air too much. The arrogance of these people. But here's the good news. We're going to give the same people like that artificial superintelligence because they know what they're doing. All right, let me tell you about the International Fellowship of Christians and Jews. What does it actually mean to stand with Israel in today's world? It is easy to say the words. It's harder to live them out when the headlines are constant. The threats are real. The region around Israel is volatile. Standing with Israel today means recognizing that the Jews continue to live under pressure from terror proxies, from hostile regimes, from rising anti-Semitism all around the world, and choosing not to look away. It doesn't mean fighting their wars or supporting their leaders. It means loving and caring for them. It means food for the elderly. It means shelters for the vulnerable. It means aid for Holocaust survivors who have seen enough hatred for one lifetime. 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In a shaking world, standing with Israel. Forget it, because that's misunderstood. That means you stand with Benjamin Netanyahu, stands with the war. No, I stand with the Jews. I stand with their right not to be hunted over and over and over again as a group. 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We don't hunt them as a group, or do we? 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

0: 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We've got the American Story episode 15 coming out wherever you get your broadcast. This one is the lead up to the Civil War, and it's great. You're going to learn stuff you've never learned, and it's a thrilling episode. That is out tomorrow wherever you get your podcast, but all 20 episodes are already out commercial free on the Torch. There's also something that we have the video of Jason and I when I went to get my passport at the State Department.
1: You're among the first to get this. This is how, if you apply for a passport, this is how it's going to come now.
0: Okay, so I'm talking in the State Department. I just gotten it, and I'm showing you this box. This is how passports are going to start coming out. But this was, I think, the first of 1,000 passports that were printed, and they've just announced they're going to make them available to everybody here in the next couple of weeks. But they're very different. And this is the controversial part. It's an anniversary 250th passport, 250 years. It has Donald Trump on the front, but it has some really cool things. It tells stories. It has little stories all the way through the passport. And I love this. When you get the passport, when you get the box, you open it up and it says, greetings to all citizens of the United States, blah, blah, blah. This is an invitation to explore the world as an ambassador of our enduring democracy and a witness to the global community, U.S. Department of State. If you want one of these commemorative passports, you just have to apply and ask for it. They're beautiful, and they will be collectible at some point. They do cost you more, but I got one because I have a museum, and someday it's going to go in the museum, part of our 250th year anniversary.

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4: His interim CEO Chuck Andery during an opening ceremony that was supposed to include U.S. officials, but Canada canceled the joint event after President Trump announced new 50% tariffs on many Canadian goods, set to take effect next month unless talks can resolve what President Trump calls unfair trade practices against the U.S. Other U.S. trading partners pushing back on a separate new round of Trump tariffs over unfair labor practices, hitting imports from 60 countries with tariffs between 10 and 12.5%.
5: The new tariffs are place a global 10% tax that expired today. Australia's trade minister calls the tariff completely unjustified. New Zealand's prime minister warns of higher prices for consumers and uncertainty for businesses. And a top EU official is pushing back, comparing U.S. labor laws to European conditions. The Trump administration has been relying on different tariff authorities following a Supreme Court ruling earlier this year that overturned wide-ranging reciprocal tariffs imposed by President Trump.
4: Fox's Jared Halpern at the White House. The president still believes to be weighing a military escalation against Iran after nearly 2 weeks of daily U.S. strikes.
6: President Trump doesn't think the Iranians are getting it, that trying to restart their nuclear program, trying to take over the Strait of Hormuz is only going to make him more angry. And that is why peace talks are off indefinitely.
4: Fox's Peter Doocy at the White House. Iran firing more drones and missiles at Gulf neighbors and warning people to stay away from U.S. bases in the region. 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
26: Welcome to yet another edition of 50 Plus, this one on a Friday. And an absolutely beautiful Friday, considering what we had yesterday and what we

And I had to run it two or three times to really see and believe what I was looking at. There were still a few little green patches on the screen out kind of close to where we were. But after that, when I ran the next 6 hours, nothing. I thought, holy, is that it? Is that all Bertha is gonna drop on us? And when I got settled again, I settled up around the house, and you know, I better check that radar again. And darned if it wasn't just clear as a bell. Just clear as a bell everywhere. So as the cliche goes, all's well that ends well, and Bertha is nothing but a memory now. And while I was here yesterday, I spent some time watching the surf build along the coast as that storm moved our way. Early, when I thought we probably would have had at least some sort of a pulse coming off of Bertha, there was nothing. The surf was basically flat. I don't think you could have pushed a toddler off on a longboard and had that little toddler catch the wave. It was just that flat all up and down our coast, because we were on what's called the dry side of the storm. And all of us here should know that. And if you don't, the counterclockwise rotation, the front end of that thing is going to be offshore wind, and it's the backside that's pulling wind and waves onshore. And that none of that built up as this thing kept coming across until, I'd say, mid to late afternoon. And that's when all the surfers I was watching on a couple of cameras I look at on saltwater recon, they kept moving farther and farther offshore to catch bigger and bigger waves. And for a lot of them, the way they sat in the water, the way they tried to paddle for waves, the waves they were in at that point probably were the biggest they had ever encountered in their lives. And for my crowd, the older surfers in the audience here, it was just a solid chest high to head high day. Kind of mushy, but still fun. Even mushy little waves are fun, and mushy big waves are just a little bit more fun. I wish it had cleaned up when the surf was still big and given some of those guys a chance to really ride bigger waves, because we just don't get those options very often around here. I used to surf a lot. I really did. I had several different boards for different wave days, different waxes for different water temperatures. I was all set up, and you really don't need that much equipment. You need a board, and you need wax and courage and a leash these days. I grew up before leashes ever existed. If you got connected from your board out there 200-300 yards offshore on a big day, you didn't have a whole lot of options. And I don't care whether you were riding a wave, whether you're trying to punch through one that was breaking on your head while you were paddling out. If you let go of that board, you had to swim to catch it. And if you didn't, if a few more waves kept shoving it toward the beach as you scrambled trying to catch up to it, you wound up having to swim all the way back to the beach. And then even worse, because of the way the currents work on big days, you probably had to walk 100, 150 yards down the beach to go retrieve your board. I was never, never thinking back on it in better physical shape in my life than when I was surfing a couple of times a week, pretty much year round, and a couple of days a week more, even in the summer when there were waves. And one more thing I remember about big days back then, and we were still allowed to do it, was jumping off the piers to avoid having to make that long paddle. You just go on the pier, carry your board out there, and wait for a lull between a few waves, throw your board over, and then jump right behind it a little farther out just in case a wave came along and moved it shoreward. You didn't want to jump inside where your board landed. You always wanted to jump outside. And then, of course, you had to make sure you swam like crazy to go catch it before a wave found it. And if we weren't using a pier to get an advantage on paddling out, we'd go to the jetties down at Surfside and just walk all the way out past where it was breaking, dive in there, and then find our way back on hopefully some good rides back to the beach. Good Lord, I have gone through this entire segment talking about surfing. I apologize to those of you who've never surfed and don't care, but yesterday I was really hoping those young people down there would have gotten some better waves than they did. But that's surfing in Texas. All right, on the way out here, let's tee it up with Midway Meat Market out there in Katy. It's been there 57 years, in case you're not familiar, and it's very easy, very convenient to pretty much any part of Houston, unless maybe you're over way, way, way over on the east side. And even then, why not go to a place like that? You might arrive hungry if you do. You can just go over to the lunch.

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24: Yeah, they sure don't make them like they used to. 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
0: All right, welcome back to 50 Plus on this bright and sunny Friday afternoon. Holy cow, what a difference a day makes, huh? So long, Bertha. Left virtually outside of Fort Bend County, virtually no impact from Bertha, really. So meanwhile, back in the real world, I'm somewhat sad to report that an illegal immigrant from El Salvador was arrested this week in connection with the hit-and-run deaths of three people in North Carolina. And as it turns out, as it so frequently does, we had this guy in custody years ago, right up to the time he was released by the Obama administration. That's been a hot minute, right? He's got more than one prior, too, dating back to 2015. He's got hit-and-run, reckless endangerment, driving without a license, failing to stop after an accident. This guy's no choir boy, and he proved just how dangerous and stupid he was this week in North Carolina when he killed three people. Now, that doesn't really impact you or me, okay? But it darn sure knocks the wind out of the families who suddenly have to plan funerals, learn how to cope with a tragic, preventable loss. They shouldn't have to do that. And to lighten the mood a little bit, I'm gonna go back over to the outdoors for a minute. I'm not going to talk about surfing anymore, I promise. This story I'm going to mention now is I'm going to cover at length on Saturday. I think it's really cool on my outdoor show over on KBME. The story of an 800-year-old tradition across most of Europe, not around here, but most of Europe, wherein men and women and kids wind up at the Deer Calling World Championships held every year in Dortmund. That's a city in Western Germany. And there they gather either to produce the sounds made by red stags or to hear other people do that. And they use their own voices. They use shells and some handmade devices to get those sounds just exactly right of the sounds that red stags make in their everyday lives. And that might seem kind of silly and a waste of time to a lot of people, but it's certainly not a whole lot different from our duck and goose calling championships over here. Only we haven't been doing it for 800 years. America hadn't been doing anything for 800 years. But I would say that we've done a darn good job of what we have done in the past 250. And so back across the ocean for a few minutes. And on a personal note, one and only trip to Europe, okay? And actually technically to Sweden on a week-long fishing trip years ago. I found my way there and was escorted around by the people who were hosting this trip. And on the way to and from some of these fishing days we had, we got to stop and visit with people from around there and see how they lived and whatnot. I saw structures in countryside unchanged for centuries. The Swedish equivalent of our barbed wire fences, for example, they were just walls high enough to keep sheep from jumping over them that were constructed hundreds of years ago, one bowling ball-sized stone at a time. I can't imagine how long it would take to put up some of these fences, to gather the rocks and just do all of that, but it was fascinating. I stood in a barn. This is the history side of me. It just is. I stood in a barn on one man's farm, thatched roof and all, and I asked, because I was really curious, when was this barn built? Oh, yeah, this barn, late 1600s, and it's probably still standing there today. If it lasted that long, it's going to be there when you and I are gone and half of our heirs for the next 10 generations are gone. History does fascinate me. It really does. My father majored in it at Tulane University, so I come by this curiosity, honestly. Born and raised in New Orleans, he was, and he had uncles who lived in the French Quarter. And when the last one passed, there were two of them. They lived in the same house down in the French Quarter, right in the heart of it all. Place would have been worth a fortune today. It wound up being my dad who was charged with clearing the house after the later living of the two brothers finally passed. And that took a lot longer than it probably should have, because they had stacks of newspapers in there, and dad couldn't toss one out until he'd looked at every headline. And one of those headlines, his favorite among some truly historical treasures he tripped over, was this. This was just it was a small piece. It was maybe two columns wide and about maybe 2 inches deep. It wasn't a big story, but the headline was this: Lincoln, an unknown, running for office. Everything starts somewhere, right? Oh, and while I'm thinking about it, I want to go back and spend one more minute or so on that story about co-host of The View, Sonny Hostin, whose grown man son got in a little trouble and called his mom in hopes she could flex him out of that trouble. This isn't about him, though. It's about his mom and her hypocrisy. I saw a story in which she talked about a year ago or so, maybe 2 years, about wanting equal legal treatment for everybody, that everybody deserved the same recognition under the law. And then when her son gets caught on city property behind a gate with a no trespass sign, and I mentioned earlier, yesterday, I think it was, I don't think that what he did was terrible. I don't think he should have gotten in much trouble, if any, for doing what he did. This guy's a 30-year-old runner. He's a school teacher, Harvard graduate. He could have handled the situation by himself, but, you know, like, equal treatment affords him the opportunity to exercise, for some reason, calling his mom. And on speaker, interestingly enough, if you go back and listen, she told her son to tell the police, said, tell him I'm a federal prosecutor. And then I guess she checked herself. And after that one, that little knee-jerk slip-up, she referred to herself correctly as a former federal prosecutor. And she even drove over there. She drove over there to flex a little more, which is hardly an example of equal justice for everyone. And like I said, he can handle himself. He could have taken care of that and probably had the same outcome. And from what I saw online, he does seem like a good guy. But mom being a mom, she chose to interfere and throw her weight around a little, sort of ruined that whole equality pitch for her, I guess. Not everybody's mom is or was a federal prosecutor. What next? Here's one I like from the Jasmine Crockett file, which frankly is growing thinner and thinner as people realize just who she really is and what she really stands for. She actually tried to get attention last week by somehow tying rooting for Argentina in the World Cup to racism. Racism exists. I'll concede that. But every time that word is used inappropriately, as it was here, it loses a little of its impact on the people who hear it. Not everything can be rooted in racism, and leaning back into my own ongoing social experiment, I find the overwhelming majority of people, regardless of where they are, where they're from, what they look like, most of us are just paddling the same canoe. we're worrying about the cost of stuff. We worry about our health and our children. And I'll guess the most of us also just wish we could get the politicians and activists to sit down, quit paying protesters, and shut up. And to balance this segment out with some better news, if you'll recall, last week I talked about a bunch of beluga whales that were stranded up north at an abandoned marine park near Niagara Falls, I think on the Canadian side. And the little whales were supposed to be transferred to better quarters soon. And I'm pretty sure that's all been completed now. A couple of them actually came to San Antonio SeaWorld. Four of them wound up at Chicago's Shedd Aquarium, wherever and whatever that is. And I can't recall where the rest of them were going, but I'm pretty doggone sure their new quarters are going to be way better than the old ones. So three cheers for the beluga whales, and bigger cheers really for the people who all pitched in and chipped in and helped relocate those things to much better living quarters. And once again, I'm running up against the clock here. On the way out, I want to tell you about New Promise Neuropathy, the clinic, soon to be clinics. I think the second one's just about to open. The first one is at Steubner Airline, and the second is on Highway 6 in Missouri City. Only, it's very close to where I live, as a matter of fact. They have 8 or 10 clinics up in the Dallas-Fort Worth area and are moving here, and that's going to be really, really helpful to all the people down here who experience peripheral neuropathy and the pain and the tingling and the numbness and all the discomfort that can cause. 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
2: Stocks are trying to hold on to gains in afternoon trading. The Dow is higher, but the tech-heavy NASDAQ has been wavering for much of the trading day as AI spending fears keep tech under pressure. The Magnificent Seven big cap tech stocks are mostly higher, but mostly lower for the week. On Thursday, the Mag Seven stocks collectively shed nearly $800 billion in market value, fueled by investors' worries of ballooning AI spending. Easing oil prices are lifting investors' sentiment, with West Texas Intermediate crude at over $88 a barrel. Shares of Intel are falling over 3%. The chipmaker's second quarter earnings and revenue beat analyst expectations as the artificial intelligence boom drives up demand for semiconductors, but investors worry about its AI spending plans. That's your Fox Business Report. I'm Hillary Barsky, invested in you.
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28: Old guys rule. 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
0: All right, welcome back to 50 Plus. We are going to talk in this segment about something that's on lots of minds these days, and that is pretty much how to live without going broke. I know that's a really simplistic take on the pinch a lot of us are feeling, but when you boil it down, that's kind of where a lot of people are. Prices are up, and that's not news to anybody in this audience, really. Prices always go up, and we can adjust to gradual bumps, but it's those unexpected things that hurt, like avian flu wiping out a bajillion egg-laying hens, or Iran closing the Strait of Hormuz. But as crazy as things seem now, there are ways to stretch whatever income you've got coming in. And my guest, budgeting expert Trey Bodge, who, by the way, has been seen almost every major network. You've probably seen her before yourself and leaned in and listened to what she was telling you or telling us. She's got pretty simple tricks, really, and tips on how to make nickels spin like dimes and quarters. Welcome back, Trey.
30: Oh, thanks so much for having me back.
0: I read some stuff from AARP this morning about just what you're here to discuss, which is stretching money. Talk about the things summertime Americans tend to cut out most quickly when money gets tight and why that's a good or bad idea.
30: Yeah, so the thing that I'm seeing that's falling by the wayside is travel. And, you know, travel is so expensive, but it's also so important. It's so important to go away, get a break. Especially if you're traveling with family, it's such a good opportunity to connect. And so what I'm seeing is that families are forgoing that trip rather than kind of looking at travel a little bit differently. You know, what we often find is that grandparents are paying for the family for these big ticket trips. You know, maybe it's an all-inclusive resort or a theme park. I suggest that everyone look at travel a little bit differently. So look for discounted options, maybe consider a road trip where everyone piles in the car and meets up halfway. You can still do your family trip, just maybe not the same way you've been doing it all along.
0: That's a good point. And I guess for a lot of people in this audience, an AARP membership or a membership in maybe in your bank maybe your points you're getting on your bank card or whatever. There are special discounts even for seniors for a lot of these things, aren't there?
30: Absolutely. You know, seniors can do really well if they take advantage of those savings. And a really good base camp to those discounts is AARP. That AARP membership, which is only $20 a year, gives you access to all these amazing benefits. So we're talking about travel. If you're an AARP member, you can get 10% discount on flexible bookings at Wyndham Hotels and Resorts, or up to 20% just by booking at least 7 days in advance. That's 20% wow. off your hotel bill. So rather than an all-inclusive resort, maybe you do a Wyndham stay and you have mm-hmm. the whole family gather and everyone gets to see each other and you save 20% at the same time.
0: 20% is a big chunk of a travel budget, isn't it? Really? That's a lot.
30: Absolutely. So it's up to 20%. Of course, it depends on the room and all of that good yeah. stuff, but that is a significant discount.
0: And of course, think of all the money we're saving right now, Trey, by not buying lettuce.
30: Exactly. Skipping the lettuce for now, okay? Yeah,
0: that's one thing we could check off the grocery list. Oh, my gosh. What about household things, just the everyday stuff that we use, the groceries, the lighting, the air conditioning for sure down here? It was 103 yesterday, something like that. How can we kind of save on those without really becoming uncomfortable?
30: Yeah, so first of all, let's tackle groceries real okay. fast. So we're seeing those prices up high. So a couple things, if you're not doing this already, opt for the store brand versus the name brand. 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You can earn points towards exclusive discounts and free food. Pay with a credit card that's giving you points or miles for all of those purchases. So that's kind of on the food front. Mm-hmm. And then, you know, when we're talking about keeping our homes cool, a couple things here. You know, first of all, keep your blinds and curtains closed during right. the day, because the sunlight, even though it's fabulous to have those rays coming in, it is heating up your home. So keep those blinds closed. Don't run those hot devices during the day, like your oven or your clothes dryer. Try to run those either early in the morning or late at night. And then opt for fans when you can, because if you have a ceiling fan and it's running counterclockwise, it'll push the cool air down. So you might not need the AC if you use a ceiling fan properly.
0: It's a good idea right there for sure. The one thing I was thinking about doing to my, I've got windows in an upstairs room that I'm going to put that infrared protection film on. It's not going to block all the light, but it'll knock that heat mm-hmm. back. And I had a friend of mine just yesterday tell me he did it on an office wall, a wall window, a very big, large window in an office. And within 2 or 3 hours, the temperature came down like 8 degrees in there. So,
30: oh my gosh, that's a great idea. I have mm-hmm. to look into that.
0: Oh yeah, he told me, I'll tell you, and you'll look into it and tell everybody what's right, but he said don't worry about UV rays, they're not the heat ones. You got to get a film that protects from the infrared rays. That's where the heat is. Uh-huh.
30: Oh,
0: another tip for Trey Bodge.
30: Something. Thank you.
0: Well, thank you. I appreciate it. How on earth are we supposed to squeeze the most mileage we can out of a tank of gas these days?
30: Yeah, that's a tough one, right? But that we do have some control over gas prices, even though it seems like a crazy roller coaster and also stressful. A couple things to keep in mind whenever you're getting ready to fill your tank. First of all, don't go to the first gas station you see.
0: Sure.
30: Look around, because the prices can fluctuate widely. If there is a gas station that you really like, join their loyalty program. Like, for example, Exxon Mobil Rewards Plus is a really good one. They give you lots of benefits. And if you happen to be an AARP member and you link those memberships on the AARP site, you can earn extra points every time you fill up, extra points on convenience store items and car washes, and even double points on dedicated member days.
0: Oh,
30: so
0: wow.
30: take advantage of those membership benefits. And then also look for cash offers. You can save 5 to 10 cents per mm-hmm. gallon by buying in cash with the stations that offer it, or use a credit card that gives you points or miles on every purchase to let that purchase go a little bit farther.
0: Those are good ideas. And we're still pretty good on gas. I think I'm paying like $3.40, something like that, for a gallon of gas.
30: Oh, that's low. Yeah, we're up over, I'm in New Jersey, and we're up over $4 right now.
0: Oh, I hate that for you. I feel like, yeah. Trey Bodge, you're on 50 Plus. I feel like some of the strain on families for travel, going back to that for a minute, comes from peer pressure, like trying to keep up with the neighbors. They just got back from Hawaii, and now they're going to be off in Italy next week. You can't let that influence your own family's decisions, can you?
30: Oh, that's such a good point. And I feel like peer pressure filters into so many things. So like you said, those big trips that you see other people taking, so-and-so is buying a bigger house or a nicer car. It's really important to stay where you are and be honest with what you can afford. And those trips, those big trips, you don't have to do that this year. You know, there was one year that prices were really high. My family and I did a road trip down into the Carolinas. We live in New Jersey. And it was a fabulous trip, and we were not paying what other friends were paying, going to Portugal or Greece or whatever the hot place of the year was. So it's okay not to do what everyone else is doing.
0: That's it's sad that we have to have permission, and anybody feels like they need permission in their mind to not try to keep up with the Joneses, because there's always going to be somebody has more. A good friend of mine told me one time, and this guy, he's loaded, okay? He's got plenty of money. And I just kind of jokingly said, why don't you buy an airplane? He goes, well, if I buy an airplane, then all I'm going to do is look at my friend who's got the bigger airplane, and I'm going to want the bigger airplane. And it's just, it's a never-ending cycle. So he's just decided, if I need to fly somewhere, I'll get on with everybody else and fly somewhere. You know, I wish I had his problems sometimes, but you know what I'm talking about.
30: Yeah, really. Those are some nice problems to have.
0: Yeah, he's a really grounded guy, though, too, and he invests in other things than the luxury of having his own airplane. A friend of his told him that his wife brings his airplane from Dallas to Houston once a month. It's like a pretty good-sized jet. She flies in Houston once a month to go shopping with her dog, and then they fly back the same day. Yeah.
30: Oh my goodness. Well, those are very nice problems to have. More
0: yes, they
30: power
0: are.
30: To them.
0: Yes, they are. You, on the other hand, are helping people pretty much every time you open your mouth or write something online, helping us all get through this without needing jet plane money. Thank you for that.
30: That is my goal. That is my goal. My pleasure. Thank you so much for having me.
0: It is my pleasure. Believe me. Where can they find you online?
30: They can find me at TrueTray.com or at TrueTray on Instagram.
0: Fantastic. TrueTrae. So they get it right the first time. TrueTray.com. Mm-hmm. Thank you so much. I really appreciate it.
30: Thank you so much. It was a pleasure.
0: And on the way out here, I want to remind you about UT Health's Institute on Aging. 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
21: Caffeine can be really good for you and help a lot of things, and caffeine can be kind of bad for you.
22: It's a drug, and in its pure form, Chuck, it is a bitter-tasting crystalline powder.
21: Naturally, it's in the coffee bean and in chocolate and tea, but it's also added artificially in things like soda. Your body is enjoying the caffeine. It's blocking that adenosine. You're going to feel alert and awake. It's got that adrenaline going, and it's rewarding you with the dopamine. I mentioned the vicious cycle, the inevitable crash.
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0: All right, welcome back to the fourth and final segment of 50 Plus for this day, this Friday afternoon. Bright and sunny after yesterday's version of it, which was accompanied by Tropical Storm Bertha, who turned out to be quite the lightweight, which just happens to be exactly what we were wishing for and praying for, frankly, around my house. I don't mind praying at all that storms don't hurt anybody, don't tear stuff up. I know that's going to happen eventually, but the longer we can postpone it, the better as far as I'm concerned. And if praying's going to help, then by gosh, I'm going to pray about it. Leaning over toward Iran for a minute or two more, I'm having a little difficulty at this point understanding how, after we've had to keep going back and bombing military targets seemingly every day for quite some time now, I'm having a hard time with figuring out how or why we have it pretty much hit almost every military target they've got. I understand that we're being exceptionally careful about collateral damage, and I applaud our armed forces for being able to blow up a hangar full of drones without spilling a drop of tea from the cup on a table next door. That's precision, and that greatly reduces collateral damage, and I'm all for that. I also understand that the Iranians have miles and miles of tunnels underground, too, though, where they store stuff, and we haven't been able to get in and blow all that up just yet. But somehow, some way, as President Trump said a few times lately, we do need to finish the job, and we need to do it pretty quickly. And in the end, I suppose, that's not really easy to do when you're dealing with a regime that has no concerns whatsoever over the well-being of its own people, they've never lived up to an agreement with anyone, not a single shred of honesty, and for several decades now, all they've done is annoy everybody around them. And between them and their wannabe army, the Houthis, the terrorists over there, they are forcing upon the region an escalation that they're not going to be able to stop. Speaking of hot messes that can't be stopped, by the way, the Cyclospora outbreak seems to be settling out a little bit, but not before the left had a chance to blame. You want to take a wild guess what the left is blaming for causing the Cyclospora outbreak? How about climate change? Yeah, this stuff is caused by it's a human poop problem. It's not a climate problem at all. And yet they just couldn't resist the chance to feed into the news stream this ridiculous notion, which I'm sure many of their useful idiots will just lap up like dog food to a dog. This notion that climate change caused the Cyclospora outbreak. I don't know who makes this stuff up, but the only thing more preposterous than making up a story that Cyclospora outbreak, that's this horrible, horrible affliction, if you will, is caused by climate change. The only thing more preposterous is that there are actually people, grown men and women, who believe that. It makes about as much sense as saying that earthquakes are caused by donuts. Let's shift back over to some good news, by the way. I saw this yesterday, and I just couldn't help but share it today because it's groundbreaking medical news once again. And in the 12 years I've done this show, I've gotten to cover some really, really amazing things. And this qualifies. A man paralyzed from the neck down is now able to pet his dog and feed himself and more, I'm sure, after surgery that was performed on him, a double neural bypass. I don't even really know how to explain that. Essentially, what they've done is connect his brain to a computer, and that has enabled him to tell the computer, use his brain, which is still purely functional, to tell the computer what it wants his arm to do, and it happens. He's regained sensation, regained function in one of his arms, and even when the computer is turned off, he can still pass those instructions somehow. That I really don't understand. But the possibilities are just endless, really. And like any of these stories about great medical breakthroughs, science remains a very long way from these procedures becoming run-of-the-mill. But they do shine a really bright light of hope on people whose outlook wouldn't have been nearly so bright otherwise. And, you know, as luck would have it, there's a third outdoors-related story that I want to tell on 50-plus this morning. And I'm going to talk about probably all three of them tomorrow on my outdoors show, tomorrow or Sunday, when I'm over on KBME in the morning. This one is about people who lived 4,000 years ago. But it's still pretty interesting to any of us who have any fascination whatsoever with the outdoors and with hunters and gatherers and whatnot and traditional roles. Just kind of throw all that out the window and hear this. From the Good News Network, the story, the items that were found in the burial tombs of Egyptian princesses were thought by some of the people who originally found them to be just tools that happened to be lying around and kind of putting stuff in there that maybe didn't belong. Other people thought they might be just symbolic. But now, after a whole lot of discussion over over pints, I'm sure, and also some very, very detailed research into the mummies that were found in these tombs, in these burial chambers. They have determined that not only do they know that these were princesses who were in there, but it turns out that based on their muscular structure and the way their bones attached to their muscles and whatnot, they have deduced somehow that these women, these princesses, were skilled archers in their time. Some of that deduction comes from the things they found, of course, like bows and arrows. But as I said, the rest was from studying very closely their bodies, which showed that muscle attachment that is required for people to draw and hold bows. They didn't have compound bows back then. This would have all been just straight up a stick and a string. And it took a lot of muscle to hold long enough to aim and get that done. There are even some bone fractures, little small bone fractures that are indicative of overuse of certain muscles and limbs and whatnot. Just fascinating. It really is. Who knows? Maybe I would say if they weren't the first female bow hunters, they certainly were among the first. I've still got a little time here, and there's one I want to mention. A guy named Tom McKeevick, out in California, actually, working at a senior center, and is, after working there a long time, quite a senior himself. This guy, I think this past week or so, I don't know when it was, but he just turned the corner on 50 years at that job without ever taking a single sick day. I'm not sure how that's possible, but some of us are just born with healthy genes, I guess, and the good sense not to eat or drink stuff that'll make you sick. My father-in-law passed a couple of years ago in his late 90s, and to my knowledge and from what I've heard, never spent a night in a hospital or took any prescription meds in his life. That's just crazy. But it happened. The story goes that his mother gave him a spoonful of castor oil every morning. So maybe that has something to do with it. Who knows? You never know. So that's why it's important, as far as I'm concerned, to just enjoy every day we get on the way to wherever our road's going to come to an end. And lastly, before we have to go, on a money-saving note for the country, Treasury Secretary Scott Bessent announced recently that the Trump administration is going to require individuals who are sending money overseas to disclose whether they're receiving public assistance. That throws a big blanket over millions of people who are in this country right now, many of them illegally, but legal or not, if you are sending money abroad while you're receiving public assistance from our country, that's going to put a big red flag over your name. And in a lot of cases, these people are going to be barred from sending that money out of our country if they are at the same time accepting money from U.S. taxpayers. You can bet your last nickel the left's going to have a field day with this, but I think it makes a lot of sense. If you've got enough money to wire it overseas, you got enough money to take care of yourself. That's going to wrap it up for 50 Plus today. Thank you all for listening. I really do appreciate it. Go outside, have some fun. It's sunshiny for a change. And if you do something outdoorsy, give me a call and tell me about it over on Sports Talk 790. I'll be there at 7 o'clock tomorrow morning. Thanks again. Adios.
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10: His next move on Iran is not yet known. I'm Lisa Brady, Fox News. But President Trump has said he's considering a massive attack, a major escalation.
13: One sign, perhaps, of a bigger battle ahead on the horizon. A number of mayors of Israeli cities have opened up bomb shelters across the country. They usually do that when the threat level has been raised. It is raised now.
10: Fox's Steve Harrigan in Tel Aviv. There's also been a reported surge in U.S. assets to the region.
13: It's a surge not only in material, but also things like medics to Germany, that there is a range of options for the president with 50,000 forces in the region.
10: Iran keeps attacking U.S. Gulf allies despite nearly 2 weeks of U.S. strikes. Israeli Prime Minister Benjamin Netanyahu now scheduled to meet with the president at the White House Tuesday, when he also plans to attend a memorial for Senator Lindsey Graham. Just getting word the Democratic Party wants to keep South Carolina as the leadoff primary for the 2028 presidential race, a change first made during President Biden's reelection bid in 2024. The decision by a DNC rules committee still needs approval from the full organization. The Republican calendar has so far kept the traditional lineup led by Iowa and New Hampshire. President Trump now warning of new tariffs on the EU in response to fines on U.S. tech companies.
19: Responding to a $1 billion fine the European Union is charging Google, President Trump is warning the EU will pay a very big price for illegal and unethical conduct. Writing on social media, a substantial tariff will be placed on them at the earliest possible moment. The EU fined Google for violating its Digital Markets Act, accusing the company of giving preferential treatment to its own services over those of third parties. Google warns the fine will force the search engine to strip away features Europeans love, like instant pricing and hotel, flight, and restaurant information.
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10: Federal prosecutors in Texas announcing 11 people are indicted over the smuggling deaths of migrants in a hot rail cargo container, a 14-year-old boy, one of seven who died. Another candidate makes it official in South Carolina, filing to run for a special election that will choose a new GOP nominee for U.S. Senate.
27: Republicans in South Carolina looking to run for the U.S. Senate seat held by the late Senator Lindsey Graham need to file paperwork by next Tuesday. Congressman Russell Fry is starting up his campaign.
32: Look, last week South Carolina lost a legendary leader. I lost a good friend. We all lost a good friend. Senator Lindsey Graham dedicated his life to serving the people of this state.
27: Fry joins a field with newly appointed Senator Darlene Graham, the late senator's sister, who is already serving the rest of his term, along with Congressman Ralph Norman, former Congressman and Governor Mark Sanford, and businessman Mark Lynch. Primary day is August 11th.
10: Fox's Evan Brown. Some lawmakers say it's time for more information from a longtime senator who's been out of D.C. with health issues for more than a month.
33: Kentucky Republican Senator Mitch McConnell was hospitalized
10: hospitalized June 14th, and only after Senator Lindsey Graham passed did we get any update, with a statement from McConnell saying he'd fallen and developed a mild case of pneumonia, but that he'd since been moved from the hospital to a rehab facility. Democrats have been calling for him to give additional updates.
7: I think that at a certain point we have to be asking where he is.
10: Congresswoman Alexandria Ocasio-Cortez says she understands medical privacy.
7: But we do not have the right to disappear from our jobs without explanation.
10: McConnell's office said they will keep the public updated, but for now referred to the statement that they issued 12 days ago. Jessica Rosenthal, Fox News.
8: Stocks turning mixed even as U.S. oil prices fall. Right now the Dow is up 256 points, but the Nasdaq's in the red. I'm Lisa Brady, Fox News.

go reverse order here. We'll go from the bottom of the list, the number nine item on the list, all the way to number one. Number nine on the list, sleepwalking. I think sleep, and it would might be even higher if it weren't so rare. I don't think a lot of people sleepwalk. Now, this is where my story comes in. Because I actually do sleepwalk. Not that I know that I sleepwalk. I'm taking the word of my wife, because I have no recollection of doing what she says that I do. But here we go. I take that back. I do have one brief recollection, because she woke me up questioning me about what it was that I was doing. I have a tendency to go to the bathroom. Probably, I have an enlarged prostate, so I know, too much information. So I get up probably three, sometimes four times at night, you know, to go to the bathroom. And most of the time, I get up, you know, our primary bedroom has an attached bathroom, can't be more than 15 feet from the bed. So 99 times out of 100, I get up and I'll go to that bathroom and I'll do my thing, and then I'll go right back to bed again. And I know that I'm doing it. I know that I'm up. I know that I'm peeing. I know I'm going back to bed, and I go right back to sleep. No big deal. But every now and again, and it must be because I'm sleeping so soundly, I think it's only on nights where I'm really getting a super sound sleep, where this seems to happen, where I'll get up and I'll go, but instead of going into the bathroom, I'll go into something like the shower, and I'll pee in the shower. And when I do that, Elizabeth hates that. She's one of those people who thinks that the only place you can go to the bathroom is in the bathroom, that you shouldn't go to the bathroom outside. Guys do that all the time. I mean, hello. If you're a guy, you pee when you gotta pee, right? And I think a lot of guys, you could have an argument and probably have had an argument with your spouse about this, but a lot of guys look at a shower as not really being any different than the toilet when it comes to peeing. I mean, guys pee in the, I think, right? Guys pee in the shower all the time. It's no big deal. Sometimes, you know, we're in the shower and the water's running. It just kind of gives you the urge to go. Not that there's water running when I'm sleepwalking, but I do that. And she'll come in and she'll say, "Why are you peeing in there?" And I guess I've responded in the past by saying things like, "It's all going down the same pipe." So I do talk back to her. But then the next morning, I have no recollection of having gotten up, gone into the shower to pee, or of talking to her about it. No memory about it whatsoever. It's the strangest thing. Now, I don't know that I do anything else when I sleepwalk. I have wandered, I guess, into the kitchen before. Not to pee, thankfully. But just wandered into the kitchen, and she'll come out, "What are you doing?" I don't know. I go back to bed. I just get up and I wander. But most of the time, it's the peeing thing. So sleepwalking did make the list. Sleep talking came in number eight. Number seven was listening to music while in bed as an annoying habit. Now, when I was a kid, I used to listen to baseball games on my transistor radio under my pillow, but yeah, not quite the same. Eating in bed made the list. To me, that's a more disgusting habit than the other ones we just talked about. You know, especially if you're eating something, you're getting, you know, food particles and crumb in the sheets. Yeah, that's not good. Getting up at the night too often to use the bathroom. So I combine number five and number nine on the list. Number four, watching TV while in bed. Elizabeth does that. When I wake up, I want to get up. I'm not going to lay there watching TV. And when I go to bed, she has the TV on, because that, for whatever reason, that helps her fall asleep. Doesn't bother me that much. Number three, stealing the covers. Number two, tossing and turning. And number one on the list, far and away number one, snoring. One partner snores, keeps the other one awake. And that's where the public service comes in. And I mentioned this morning, and I'll mention this again for our audience.
on the afternoon show.

0: on KPRC. I found a product. This has been quite a few years ago now. But I used to snore like a buzzsaw. So in addition to getting up and sleepwalking, I used to snore. And the snoring, I even used to wake myself up every now and again with a snore. And I knew we needed to do something about it. And I was hesitant at first, but we found this product. It's called Pure Sleep. And it's a mouthpiece. Guys, it's like, you remember playing football and you had the mouthpiece to protect your teeth? It's like that, except you have a piece for the top and a piece for the bottom that's hinged together. And you boil it like you would any other mouthpiece. And then you fit it into your mouth and you kind of jut out your jaw. And once you have your jaw jutted out, then you clamp down with your teeth. And what this will do is it will, when you put the mouthpiece in, your jaw is now jutting out a little bit. Your lower jaw is jutting out. And it opens up the airwave so that you can don't have that rattling going on. And it works for the vast majority of people who use it. It works like a charm for me. And for all the friends who I suggested it to who are having snoring issues. It takes a little bit of getting used to having that mouthpiece in your mouth. But once you get used to having it in there, it's hard to fall asleep without it. So again, it's called Pure Sleep if you want to check that out. All right, quick little break. Back with more in just a moment. Jimmy Barrett Program. You're on AM 950 KPRC.
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23: On August 4th, 1962, Marilyn Monroe died. 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
0: All right, we have another day of talking about the Democrat Socialist Party. It's been a really, it's kind of the dog days of summer as far as news stories go. And I'm kind of glad in some ways that it is, because that means that everybody's giving a lot of attention to this story. At least anybody in the conservative media is. And I really do believe it's something that needs to be hammered home, is just how dangerous this is. You know, President Trump, in his last couple of speeches he's been giving, has been talking about the dangers of communism and how he believes that's the number one danger facing our democracy right now, is Democrat Socialist, or as he says, communist, because if you take a look at what they believe in, it really is communism, even more than it is socialism. So here is the, and by the way, he's not the only one. Even James Carville agrees that these Democrat Socialists have got to go. So here is the president and James Carville and their viewpoints on this particular issue, and some reaction from the whole thing from Greg Gutfeld on The Five.
24: We have to stop the threat of the communist rhetoric that you're hearing right now, because these people, they don't act. I'm very happy a poll came out. It said they're highly educated, but doing very poorly. In other words, they're losers.
25: And Ragin seems to agree. James Carville, is that enough for the crazy commies trying to burn down the party he spent a lifetime building?
26: These people are paternalistic, and it's a bunch of overeducated little white turds who think they know more than other people know, and they know what's right. They think that Lenin was a more glorious human being than Martin Luther King or Frederick Douglass. That's what they really think. And if you don't know that, you don't know your history.
25: Sadly, James is outnumbered. New Fox poll showing that a majority of Democrats actually have a favorable opinion of the DSA and socialism in general. And Zohran the Destroyer is laughing his face red.
1: What we've seen over many decades is a fear-mongering in our politics, where anything that we disagree with or anything that portends significant change is described as if it is socialist, you know, at times as if it is communist. And also, being a Muslim democratic socialist, I thought it would be pretty straightforward.
2: You just thought, like, what if I label myself something that scares people the most? I'm a Muslim democratic socialist.
1: If you scare them, just give them to us.
2: And I'd like to run your public transportation system.
19: You know, I think first you got to address the myth about the DSA and the way Stewart is presenting it. This is not about affordability. It's about ascendance. You know, the myth is that this movement consists of blue collar workers who just want to have more cash in their paycheck. No. The majority is elite radicals, as it always is in these movements. They're always white elites. They don't want to raise wages. They want to gain power. But the Democrats can't say that because their party is full of these elites and they don't have as many blue collar workers as they used to. Those blue collar workers went to Trump. So you ask yourself, the Democrats and the socialists, how different are they? What makes them different? Because they are different. But I don't think it's about issues, because if we remember, there were a lot of Democrats saying defund the police. So it's not really about issues. It's about speed. Democrats and socialists are two cars in the same lane going in the same direction. One's just stepping on the gas. And when the DSA steps on the gas, it makes the other car look like they're following the rules. When in fact, they're still going there too. They're just taking their time and they like the fact that they look sane for once. It almost makes it look like they're sharing the common sense path with Trump, but they haven't. The other question is, how is this stuff new to people like Carville? Like, where have you been?
0: Well, I don't know if it's new to him or not, but I do like what Carville said. Overeducated little turds. that's a pretty apt description. We were describing them yesterday. These are, you know, generally 30 to 40 year olds who have highly advanced degrees, have big student loans, and have jobs that pay $30,000 to $60,000 a year, and they're upset that they have to compete in the world with people who know how to repair air conditioners and plumbing and master electricians. You know, people who are making six-figure salaries while they're struggling to make money because they have a PhD in humanities or something else that you just can't make a living doing. And they all got promised this, you know, that you go to college and get a great big education, then you'll all be doing well. And right now, that's not the case. Unless you have an advanced degree in something that really pays well, you know, like a medical degree or a law degree, then, you know, you might not be doing quite so well. And there's a lot of these little turds, to quote James Carville, that are out there, and they're upset, they're angry, and somebody's got to pay for that. And socialism looks real good to them, especially the ones that are very active. And then there's some of those mixed in with this man on the street thing. Jesse Waters on his show has this guy named Johnny, and Johnny goes around and talks especially to young people and shows you just how ignorant many of them are. Now, I will say this. He does manage to find a few that actually do get it. And what this is, it's a sampling. I would say everybody that he talked to in New York City, that's the other thing to remember about what you're going to hear. This is from New York City. So you got to know that you've got a pretty progressive crowd that you're working with already. But some of them that he's asking these questions of the tenants of the Democrat Socialist Party, the things that they believe in, he's asking them about it and whether or not they agree that that's a good idea. And some of them, you can tell just how radical they are, but some of the other ones are completely normal. Here's Johnny from Jesse Waters Primetime out on the street talking about the Democrat Socialist Party and the things they believe in and whether or not these people believe in the same thing.
3: What would the country look like without a president?
4: Complete anarchy. Violence.
5: Chaos. Happiest place on earth.
10: This president is a little maybe if we had a better president, like Obama.
3: Obama was a great president.
10: Yes.
3: What did he do that was so great?
10: He didn't. Why would he send someone back that's making sure that their family is good over here?
3: Do you know what they called Obama?
10: What they call him?
3: The deporter in chief.
10: Oh.
3: Shame on you, Barack Obama. Should illegal immigrants be allowed to stay in the country and vote in the country?
10: I don't think so. You can't just walk into a building and act like you're employed if you're not.
6: I think that you should be a citizen.
7: Yeah, because they pay taxes.
3: A lot of illegal immigrants are not paying taxes.
7: I mean...
8: This is a stolen land. Nobody owns America.
3: If I came into your house and you're sleeping on your bed and I said, get off, sleep on the floor, I'm sleeping in your bed, how would you feel?
8: Yeah, of course, you're my daddy.
3: If you kill a person and you're an illegal immigrant, should you be deported?
10: Why'd they kill them?
9: I would say no.
3: For an illegal immigrant who doesn't belong in this country.
9: None of us belong in this country.
3: I'm pretty comfortable to say I belong here.
10: I wish that there was, like, you know, an island that all murderers and criminals could be deported to.
11: It's known as Alligator Alcatraz.
3: Should we defund the Department of War?
6: War happens, and we need to be prepared for that.
10: We're not at a peaceful state in the world, politically, so why would we do that?
7: We have a lot of money for hurting people and a lot of less money for helping people.
12: Our military is, like, it's strong enough.
3: How many days do you go to the gym?
12: Every day.
3: Why?
12: I like to be consistent.
3: And because you want to get stronger?
12: Yeah.
3: If you want to get stronger, why can't our military get stronger?
12: I mean... I don't know what to say.
2: Yeah.
3: If we defund the Department of War and the Brits come back and try to take the land, how do we fight back with no military, no Navy, no Air Force?
8: A call to action to everyone. Like me, I'll be...
3: You'll be on the front lines.
8: Yeah.
3: God help us.
17: We are done with that.
3: Do we really need the police department?
10: Yes, dude. What?
12: Some people out here are just, like, walling.
7: 60% of that whole department is just based on brutalizing people for their own enjoyment.
0: Yes. Yeah, you could tell the difference between the ones that do kind of get it and the ones that have no freaking clue. And I would love to know where the ones with no freaking clue went to school versus the ones that do have a clue. It'd be interesting to research the background of those young people that he was talking with to find out more their parental situation, their upbringing situation. I would love to know more about that as well. Because I got to think that's got something to do with it. But there is something that's missing for a lot of these young socialists, and that's called critical thinking. They have been propagandized too, and they've taken it hook, line, and sinker without ever doing any research or doing any questioning about how socialism has worked or has not worked in the past. No critical thinking involved whatsoever. All right, we'll be right back with more. Stick around, please. Jimmy Barrett, AM 950, KPRC.
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36: Actually, what John Bon Jovi needs right about now is some good medicine, maybe some decongestant. The singer had to cut a show at Madison Square Garden short just 90 minutes in due to a sinus infection. It was a second to the last of 9 shows sold at the New York City Arena, and it could be rescheduled. Mama. Queen's Greatest Hits is the biggest album of all time in the UK.
37: The compilation album features hits like Bohemian Rhapsody, We Will Rock You, and We Are the Champions. It has sold 7.8 million album units to date. Following Queen's album are ABBA's Gold Greatest Hits and Oasis' What's the Story, Morning Glory. Adele's 21 and the Beatles' Sgt. Pepper's Lonely Hearts Club Band round out the top 5. I'm Mark Mayfield.
36: And Johnny Depp made a surprise appearance at Comic-Con in San Diego. He was dressed like Ebenezer Scrooge, who he's playing in this fall's new Paramount film, Ebenezer. The award-winning actor was barely recognizable at the event. He was in full makeup and costume. Now, Comic-Con usually features surprise appearances from actors who are promoting upcoming shows. Depp was accompanied by a group of Christmas carolers who were on hand to perform a medley of Yuletide favorites to get the crowd into the spirit. That's entertainment. I'm Daria Albinger.
0: All right, so today is the day that activists, socialist activists, have demanded justice for Lorenzo Salgado Arroyo. This is the guy living illegally here in the greater Houston area for 34 years, the one that was killed by ICE after he attempted to hit them with his vehicle. At least that's what we're being told. The whole thing is going to continue to be investigated. But these socialist agitators have decided that it doesn't matter what the truth is. This is a great opportunity to promote our cause and to get lots of media coverage. And I apologize for providing the coverage, but this is what happens when the coverage you get, especially on television, is all very one-sided on this story. And I feel the need to at least try to counterbalance that a little bit. But today was the day that you were supposed to help shut down the city of Houston. Not go out and buy anything, not patronize any merchants. And by the way, if you own a business in the city, then it would have been great if you would shut it down, because after all, you should be willing to sacrifice a day's worth of profits to get justice for Lorenzo Salgado Arroyo. That's the line anyway. Although it's kind of interesting to me that they're having a justice rally, a shut the city down rally, and in East Side Park. It's going to be at 6 p.m. tonight, which is after business hours for most businesses. I mean, if you're a 9-to-5 business, why would you rally people for a shutdown at a time when they probably would be shut down anyway? That doesn't seem to make much sense. Anyway, we had Chris Russo on. Chris is president of Houston-based Texans for Strong Borders to talk about this topic. Here's my conversation with him. I have to assume that those are the types of people we're dealing with here. What do you think on this issue?
1: Well, like you said, I don't think that they're going to be very successful. You know, you might perhaps see dozens of transactions fail to post because of this activism. But I agree with you. I think that these sorts of protests across the country that we are seeing even here in Houston are part of a larger far-left anti-immigration movement. You know, in North Texas, we saw a few people associated with Antifa just recently be convicted of terrorism charges because of their attacks on an ICE facility up there. And make no mistake, these protests here in Houston have been peaceful for the moment, but the intention is definitely not to allow law enforcement, including federal law enforcement, to carry out their duties.
0: Well, and peaceful to an extent, but I don't know if you saw any footage of the city council meeting. I mean, they were in the face of police officers screaming at the top of their lungs. There was only maybe 10 to 12 people that were actually there, but they managed to shut the meeting down with just a few people that were there. So they're loud. They're very intentional. They are obviously looking for publicity. I'm not quite sure why the mainstream television stations are all about giving them so much publicity, because that's exactly what they're looking for.
1: Well, and I think not just the television stations, but if you look at the coverage that the Houston Chronicle has done over this entire issue, they have lionized Lorenzo Salgado Araujo in a way that they never covered for Jocelyn Nungary, another Houstonian who was killed by Venezuelan gang members during the Biden administration. And so it's really interesting to see the contrast and the coverage between these two cases. In this case, you know, the particular details are never even given or mentioned.
0: No, you're right. And they're making demands, of course. They want the identities of the ICE agents. That always seems to be part of the deal here. We want to know who these people are. I assume the reason why they want to know who they are is so that they can harass those individuals or maybe even potentially threaten those individuals. And of course, they continue to make requests that the federal government, not to mention local government, even if they could, are not going to comply with. So what's the point of what they're doing?
1: Well, the point is what every left-wing organization like this has run as a playbook, which is Rules for Radicals. It's Saul Alinsky. It's tactics that date back almost 60 years. And so what really they're trying to accomplish with this is to make sure that every step of the enforcement apparatus is disrupted in some way, or that they are suffering ridicule or public pushback. And so they're going to, every step, frame enforcement as the problem. You know, as you mentioned, the new boogeyman in these protests is the face mask that these ICE officers are wearing when they're making the arrest. Well, of course, those ICE officers started wearing those face masks in response to their officers receiving death threats at their homes, including their families with young children. And so every step of this is just ratcheting the pressure up. And that's really what they're hoping to accomplish, is to disrupt the entire enforcement apparatus, making it so unpleasant that we lose the will to continue.
0: Well, that, I think you just highlighted the most important thing. They also would explain why the mainstream media gives it as much attention as they do. If the common goal here is to try to make it so uncomfortable for ICE to do their job, or Border Patrol to do their job, that they will no longer do their job, then mission accomplished, right?
1: That's right. And the fundamental question that I think listeners and citizens need to ask themselves is, okay, the death of Mr. Salgado Araujo is a tragedy. We don't ever want to see someone lose their life in the course of a law enforcement action. However, if we have tens of millions of illegal aliens in the United States, and the president of the United States was elected on a promise to undertake the largest mass deportation operation in the history of the United States for the purposes of preserving American sovereignty, is that American sovereignty worth what is inevitable anytime you have a law enforcement operation of this scale? I think the answer to that question is yes. Hope officers will do everything that they can to prevent further situations like this. But the fact is that every time that you have law enforcement going up against people who want to be apprehended, which was the case this time, you're going to have situations spiral out of control, and the tactics of the left have made it worse.
0: Amen to that. Again, that was Chris Russo. He was a guest this morning. He's president of Houston-based Texans for Strong Borders. Here's one more local story we should probably get to, because I fear sometimes we talk about Harris County a lot, but we don't talk nearly enough about Fort Bend. And we have plenty of listeners who live in the Katy area and live in Fort Bend. And they're going through a little thing right now with their commissioner's court and their judge, because their judge, it was a temporary judge assigned by an interim judge. So you have an interim judge assigned by an interim judge, a visiting judge in this particular case. Here is the story from our television partner, KPRC2.
2: This debate all stems from a resident who filed a civil lawsuit here at the Fort Bend County District Court against then County Judge KP George. Of course, George has since been suspended. Now, Judge Jeff Jones, who's a visiting judge from Galveston County, appointed Daniel Wong at the time to be interim judge. That civil lawsuit was also tossed. Some county officials and people living in Fort Bend County argue Wong's appointment should then be tossed too. Today, attorneys for the involved parties in that original civil lawsuit appeared before Judge Jones. The attorney for the resident who filed the lawsuit claims Wong's appointment should be void since the court lacked that jurisdiction from the beginning. Attorneys for Wong argue the commissioner's court approved his appointment through the end of the year. But political experts say his appointment was on the basis of the civil lawsuit, and ultimately the state Supreme Court could decide if his appointment is valid. Today, residents in Fort Bend voiced their concerns at the commissioner's court meeting.
3: Let's be about the county's business and the citizens, and not about all of this jockeying for power and position, which leads to corruption.
4: It is very frustrating to watch you impersonate a county judge. KP George is still the county judge. Although he's suspended, he's still the county judge. You cannot have two county judges. Earn the seat, don't steal it.
2: Political experts tell KPRC2 if a Supreme Court finds Wong did not have the legal jurisdiction to hold his position, the commissioner's court meetings could be nullified. Meanwhile, the county attorney, Bridget Smith Lawson, and Daniel Wong are currently in a legal battle. Smith Lawson argues Wong's temporary appointment expired June 17th, and the Democratic commissioners agree with the county attorney. They have not been showing up to commissioner's court. Commissioner Dexter McCoy telling KPRC2 that the Republican commissioners and Wong are blocking their ability to participate in commissioner's court by breaking the law. Now, Judge Jones did not make any decision in today's hearing. We're live in Fort.
0: All right. Isn't that great? No decision. Okay. So the saga continues. Is anything getting done in Fort Bend? Do they have to worry about anything that did get done while they had an interim head of the county? Will get overturned? It all remains to be seen. Back with more in a moment. Jimmy Barrett Show, AM 950 KPRC.
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10: All right, I have a weird feeling. It's Friday, I've got this weird feeling that something is going to happen either later today, because it would be tonight in Iran, or sometime over the weekend. When something like a quote unquote massive attack would occur, it always seems to happen on the weekend. And I don't know if that's just politicians, you know, working with the news cycle to try to do it as low key as they possibly can, or if it's just from a timing wise, it's just a coincidence or what the story is. But I have this feeling in my gut that something's going to happen with Iran this weekend that's going to take things to the next level. If nothing else, we've got the Houthis involved now, the Houthis or whatever, however you say their name. I don't know why they've decided to get involved, but they may end up getting attacked because they're attacking Saudi oil tankers. You've got the Saudis who are trying to be convinced now by the President Trump, to sign into the Abraham Accords, which means that they would officially, basically, recognize Israel. That's something they've never been willing to do before. It sounded like we had a deal with them that we're going to help them with nuclear technology to build nuclear power plants, but now it looks like we've added this condition. We'll do it if you sign on to the Abraham Peace Accord. That gives the Saudis something to think about. They're kind of between Iran and a hard place. And of course, you've got the Iranians themselves who aren't ready to make a deal, and one would think are never going to be ready to make a deal. So the president seems to be more than willing at this point to look at hitting them even harder. We've been hitting them every single night, but we still haven't taken out any power plants. And we still haven't taken any critical infrastructure in a big city like Tehran out of. Here is Jesse Waters on his program last night. I think he might have the same kind of feeling. Here's Jesse Waters from Jesse Waters Primetime talking about what he evidently has learned about, you know, what maybe some of the next battle steps are.
11: Central Command delivering devastating blows against Iran. Targets include missile and drone facilities, coastal surveillance sites, and air defense. B-1 bombers tore into the mullahs for the first time since the ceasefire. The long-range jets packed with 2,000-pound bombs flying at the speed of sound. Our electronic warfare aircraft also headed into theater, deployed out of Maine. They're stopping over in the UK, and it jams enemy communications, radars, and navigation. And they're only in the fight when it's a real one. Once Iran caught wind, they threatened to bomb the British base. Good luck. Our F-16 Wild Weasels are back in action. Their motto, first in, last out. You fly into enemy territory, detect radars, destroy them, and clear the battle space for everybody else. Trump wants revenge.
14: Karachi, their foreign minister, who the other day say or something about their policies, an eye for an eye. The president's policy is a head for an eye. I mean, honestly, that's what it's going to be. I mean, they will pay a very heavy price.
11: Marco says the mullahs are on their knees and begging anybody with a pulse to bail them out.
14: I hope that they'll stop. They shouldn't really do that. They got suckered into this by the Iranians. You know, the Houthis largely were smart and stayed out of all this throughout the conflict. But they now apparently have gotten themselves suckered into this, going after Saudi Arabia and their ships. And by the way, that's, you know, I was reading reports a few hours ago that there is actually a Saudi fuel ship that's flagged Chinese. It's a Chinese ship. Are they going to blow up the Chinese ship? And this becomes a problem for China. This will become a problem for the whole world.
11: This could open up a second front. The Houthis claim they're blockading the Red Sea, but they're not. They did clip some tankers, one of them a Saudi ship, now leaking oil into the water. This could snarl commerce. Today, oil closed over $100 a barrel. The commander-in-chief says if Iran or its proxies hit a ship, repair costs are coming out of their pocket. All their frozen cash we're holding, we'll just wire it to the ship company to plug the holes. Trump's considering a massive attack against Iran, bigger than Epic Fury. He says Israel would jump in, but we don't need them right now. And this just in, we're learning European diplomats are evacuating Iranian embassies. They must know something.
10: Yeah, that part's kind of interesting. If they're sending their people home from the embassies, that might indicate that something is imminent. Well, we'll wait the weekend and see if I'm right. Hey, it's National Drive-Thru Day today. They did a little survey to determine the fastest, slowest, and friendliest drive-ins. The fastest went to Taco Bell. Fifth time in a row they've won that one, by the way. At Taco Bell, they use a relatively small amount of ingredients to make what they make. And they have even one less ingredient now with lettuce. KFC came in second, followed by Tim Hortons, Arby's, Wendy's, Dunkin', Burger King, McDonald's, Starbucks, and Dutch Brothers. Chicken places all took a little longer. Popeyes was the slowest drive-thru. You wouldn't think so, would you? I mean, most of that chicken is all pre-made. Chick-fil-A, Dutch Brothers, and Raising Cane's have the most cars in line on average. We have a Dutch Brothers by us. There's always somebody in line. I never drive past that thing where there isn't somebody in line. Dutch Brothers had the best order accuracy, followed by Dunkin' Donuts and KFC. Oh, no, KFC was the worst at it. They were at the bottom. Chick-fil-A is the friendliest. That doesn't surprise me at all. Followed by Dutch Brothers and Raising Cane's. There you go. Hey, listen, weekend's here, at least for me. Hope it's here for you, too. Y'all have a great weekend. I'll see you Monday morning, bright and early at 5 a.m. Hope to see you Monday afternoon at 1 here on AM 950 KTRC.
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18: The real thing.
19: I'm
12: new lawsuit over new tariffs. I'm Lisa Brady, Fox News. Two small businesses based in the U.S. already going to court to challenge Trump tariffs announced yesterday on goods from 60 countries.
18: This is all about forced labor in other countries. Now, the senior administration officials are telling us that this is not a replacement for the Section 122 tariffs that expired at 12:01 Eastern time this morning. But the fact is that these new tariffs started the same moment that those emergency tariffs ended by law this morning. Now, this is low-hanging fruit for the Trump administration because multiple administrations have long tracked the use of forced labor in countries across the globe. It's well documented.
12: Fox Business's Edward Lawrence at the White House. The lawsuit argues the new tariffs exceed the president's authority and require more detailed country-specific findings about forced labor to be legally justified. The administration has been pivoting to different statutes for tariffs after the U.S. Supreme Court struck down the use of an Emergency Powers Act. President Trump is set to make an Oval Office announcement about American nuclear innovation, reportedly as part of a push to expand domestic energy production. So far, he has not announced any strategy change in Iran.
19: U.S. forces continue to grind away night after night, attacking Iranian military positions inside of Iran. Last night, the 13th night in a row, President Trump spoke to Axios, warned about a potential massive invasion of Iran, but he did say he hadn't reached that decision yet.
12: Fox's Steve Harrigan in Tel Aviv. Iran ramping up its counter threats, warning people to stay away from U.S. bases in the region as it keeps attacking Gulf neighbors. A teenager charged in a deadly mass shooting at his Georgia high school in 2024 changes his plea to guilty. Colt Gray was 14 when he killed two students and two teachers, wounding others. His father was convicted on charges including murder for giving him the gun. 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
12: Several House Democrats hold a field hearing in Houston after a father of three was killed in a confrontation with federal immigration agents. He was undocumented, but had lived in Texas for 30 years.
22: Ronaldo Salgado and Lorenzo Salgado Jr. testified that their father, Lorenzo Salgado Araujo, picked up his construction crew, including his own brother, to go to work one morning earlier this month, but was later killed by an ICE agent during a stop. Homeland Security initially said Araujo weaponized his van and tried to evade the agents, but his sons testified.
23: I know my father would have stopped his vehicle immediately if ICE agents had clearly identified themselves, rather than aggressively approach him in two unmarked vehicles without emergency lights on. That must have been terrifying, not knowing who was after him.
22: While Araujo was undocumented, ICE later clarified he had not been their intended target for arrest.
12: Fox's Jessica Rosenthal. Just getting word, former Dallas Cowboys quarterback Tony Romo is accused of operating while intoxicated in Wisconsin. The Milwaukee County Sheriff's Office says Romo was stopped while traveling on the high-rise bridge last night. An arrest report obtained by Fox 6 News says he was taken into custody after performing poorly on field sobriety tests. Romo was booked and released, due in court September 21st. A new House bill would give the federal government a kill switch for AI.
24: This is a bipartisan bill that would hand the government the power to shut down a powerful AI model if it's deemed capable of causing catastrophic harm. Now, Representatives Ted Lieu and Nathaniel Moran proposed giving the kill switch powers to the Department of Homeland Security. It's one of several new bills being considered that would create new guardrails for this AI. Policymakers were spooked again when two of OpenAI's models escaped their testing environment.
12: Fox Business's Connor Hanson on Capitol Hill. An hour to the close on Wall Street. Stocks remain mixed. The Dow's up 182. The Nasdaq down 169. And Lisa Brady, Fox News.
25: Hey, everybody.
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0: with regards to the war in Iran. We are now essentially 2 weeks of night after night heavy bombing in Iran, striking targets like Bandar Abbas, all along the Strait of Hormuz, trying to open that up. We're hearing a lot of talk about possibly striking Pickaxe Mountain, the deep, hard-to-reach nuclear facility adjacent to Natanz that we hit last summer in Midnight Hammer. We did not hit Pickaxe yet, and there's a lot of questions about the difficulty of hitting something that deep, that hardened. And we hear from President Trump apparently telling Axios that he's considering a massive attack. And the cover of the New York Post today is, will he go big and go home? And the reason why they phrase it like that is because this war is not popular. In the latest Fox News polling, we are seeing exactly that. Those that oppose it, 56% opposing U.S. military against Iran. When also asked in the Fox News poll about U.S. military action in Iran being over, the 64%, more than 6 in 10, believe it will be a year or more. And it occurs to me, as we wait to find out what's going to happen, we have to look. The first thing that struck me in that polling number is, as someone who is embedded for Fox News with Lieutenant Colonel Oliver North during the invasion of Iraq in 2003, it's amazing how quickly the country soured on what we're doing in Iran. And comparing it to, it took years, not weeks, not months, years for the public, the majority of Americans, to turn against the war in both Iraq and Afghanistan. And I'm going to talk about a little bit the differences in what is actually happening. It's important to make that clarity. But here is some of President Trump's most recent comments about Iran, about where things stand. This is cut two. Listen.
1: I'm going over now to talk about various and sundry subjects. One is the Iran war. We're doing very well, very, very well. I would say better than anybody expected could be done. We've knocked out their Navy, their Air Force, all of their radar, most of their capability in terms of manufacturing. Their drones are down 84%. Their missiles are down 91%. And I had a newspaper say, they're in stronger position today than they were 4 months ago. No, that's not the truth. That's not right. I can't believe they're even allowed to say it. New York Times said, they're in stronger position today. They have no military. They have no Navy. They had 159 ships. Everyone's at the bottom of the sea. They had 212 airplanes. Everyone is gone.
0: And the president isn't wrong about that. And when you consider the fact about how much we've degraded it, it is also, as we hear from the Pentagon, that Iran isn't launching hundreds of ballistic missiles a day. They're launching a dozen or fewer. However, they are hitting targets. We just tragically realized the worst horror of war, and that is the death of our brave and courageous service members in Jordan at Muwafaq Air Base, killing two of our soldiers, another one dead, a total of three. Now the death toll up to 18, which is far too many. It's 18 more than should be the case. But Iran has continued to strike not only our U.S. bases in Jordan, but all across the Gulf region with our Gulf allies. They are hammering Ali Asalem Air Base in Kuwait on a daily basis. That's the air base from which we launched the invasion into Iraq in 2003. And now it is playing a critical role in our airplanes and in the operations we're carrying out there in Kuwait. They're hitting Ali Asalem on a near daily basis. They're hitting our 5th Fleet in Bahrain. They're hitting Al Udeid base in Qatar. But in Kuwait and in some of these other countries, by the way, they're also hitting Prince Sultan Air Base in Saudi Arabia. Totally rare target, but they typically don't strike that. They're also hitting in places like Kuwait, the petroleum areas, desalination plants. And that is doing one thing. It is stiffening the resolve of our Gulf allies who do not want to allow this to continue because of the reason that President Trump has stated, which is the fear that Iran would get a nuclear weapon. And when you talk about the resolve of President Trump, it's pretty clear that he's getting tired of Iran wanting to negotiate.

0: negotiate only to break every negotiated promise. The Memorandum of Understanding, the MOU, that gave us that ceasefire going back a few months that we thought had hope, that many believed was going to be the solution, turns out wasn't worth the paper it was printed on because Iran was never going to actually negotiate in good faith and hold true to the things they were agreeing to. And so here we are now with President Trump driven on trying to lean in and simply end this as fast as he can. But as I mentioned, Iraq and Afghanistan were very different. They were ground occupations. We were in the business of democratizing and nation building. This is simply not, at this point, a ground operation. There have not been boots on the ground, as many have warned. It is not about nation building. It is about preventing Iran from getting a nuclear weapon. And it's about trying to hold in check a Islamic tyrannical regime that for 47 years has been trying to accomplish the goal of death to America and death to Israel. And we have historical examples of why they continue to hold true to it, not only in weighing in places like Iraq, where their Iranian IEDs were maiming and killing thousands of our brave soldiers, sailors, airmen, and Marine, but going all the way back to the Marine barracks bombing in 1983. And that's why there was a speech yesterday on the Senate floor from Montana Senator Tim Sheehy that I thought, for all of those that are soured already just 5 months into this war, that say that this should have never happened, you are ultimately, in my mind, trying to answer for yourself the question of why we fight. Why are we fighting Iran? And I think that Senator Tim Sheehy did a masterful job of explaining that answer to you. This is part one. I'm going to play a little bit more of him later, but this first part is the most critical. This is cut 10.
1: Yesterday, we saw the President of the United States and many others at Dover Air Force Base presiding over a ceremony that is very sacred to those of us who served, and that is a dignified return of remains from the war zone. And that process happens beginning in the war zone through Dover to the hometown of our fallen heroes. I participated in many of those ceremonies myself, to include carrying friends of mine off the plane. One of those is on this bracelet. He was cut in half by an Iranian EFP. This regime that we are fighting does not care about our partisan politics. They don't care who you voted for, who you pray to, or where you live. They want to kill all of us.
0: It's such a powerful moment. And you heard Senator Sheehy there fighting back tears, holding up that bracelet of his fallen fellow warfighter, and reminding us of why it is that we're fighting, and attacking the Democrats for immediately finding a political argument as to just tying this to President Trump, saying it's a war of President Trump's choosing. But the Iranians chose this war 47 years ago. And that's the point that Senator Sheehy is making. And, you know, the history books will say that President Trump, no matter how this ends, President Trump was the very first president that was willing, that had the courage in a political year, mind you, to take on Iran and say enough is enough and stop it before they get in a nuclear weapon. And where we are now is the president that is getting more and more frustrated with Iran's unwillingness to negotiate in full faith, but also to change their ways as he's trying through the Abraham Accords and extension, if Saudi Arabia should possibly decide to come into the Abraham Accords, to turn from chaos to commerce in the Middle East. He has a chance to fundamentally change the trajectory in the face of the Middle East. But what the Iranians are not getting through their head is that trying to restart their nuclear program, because we're seeing that. We're seeing these satellite images now, not only in places like Pickaxe Mountain, where they continue construction, but Kangavar military base out in western Iran. We saw that obviously they're starting to reconstitute and trying to rebuild their missiles. The Iranians don't understand that this is only going to make President Trump angrier. And Marco Rubio, Secretary of State, spoke a little bit from the Philippines about that and where Iran should expect this to go. This is cut three. Listen.
2: They're probably not ready to do a deal yet, but they will be soon, because the price they're paying is very high, despite their tough talk and their flowery language and their stupid Lego videos they put out. I've never seen them, but they put these things out on social media. Despite all that bravado, they are suffering tremendously, and they're going to suffer more until they come to their senses. They're not there yet, unfortunately.
0: And Marco Rubio also went on to say that ultimately he said, you know, their foreign minister was talking the other day, saying something about their policies were an eye for an eye. Marco Rubio said the president's policy is a head for an eye. And so when you think about if the Iranians are having trouble ultimately trying to decipher exactly what the position is of this administration, if you are sitting there, Mojtaba Khamenei, and trying to figure out what exactly is the president's position, what exactly can we expect to come? What is the next play with the president as we think we are turning the American people, souring them on a war with a midterm election, by the way, just 100 days from Sunday. They feel like they're holding the cards. They might want to go back to the 1987 movie The Untouchables, because there's a fantastic scene in that where you have Sean Connery speaking to Kevin Costner playing Elliot Ness when they're trying to figure out how to handle Al Capone. In this case, Iran, you are Al Capone, and I think it's going to go something like this. Listen.
3: Want to get Capone? Here's how you get him. He pulls a knife, you pull a gun. He sends one of yours to the hospital, you send one of his to the morgue. That's the Chicago.
0: That's the way it's coming. And I do not support war, but this is where we are now. No one supports war, but if you want to defend freedom, if you want to protect the country, sometimes war is something that has to be considered. I don't want to be accused here of being a war booster, war boosterism and all of that, but you have to look at where we are and whether or not the president can achieve these goals. And that is the burning question as we anticipate what the next plan is, whether or not the president will do a massive attack and what that ultimately looks like. That is the question of the weekend. That is the issue that we are dealing with, as we also are watching to see what Iran may do, as they are considering actually widening the conflict by getting the Houthis in the Bab el-Mandeb Strait to try and choke off the Red Sea. More on that when we come back. This is Griff Jenkins filling in for the Guy Benson Show on a Friday.
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0: It's a Foo Fighter Friday on the Guy Benson Show, and I am Griff Jenkins, your humble host, filling in for a guy who has the day off. And we're just continuing our conversation a little bit about what comes next in Iran. What is the president going to do? It certainly looks like negotiations are in the past. We're not at the point of negotiations right now. And it looks like the president is going to escalate his attack on Iran to try and ultimately finish him off. But I do want to use this platform to highlight, you know, every now and then politicians in Washington give the speeches that I think are so critical, not only to the current events that you're dealing with, but also for the historical record and sort of explaining why we're fighting Iran. And I played a little bit of Tim Sheehy, Republican senator from Montana, in the last segment, but I want to play a little bit more because I mentioned the history. It isn't like this was a new thing. For 47 years, they have spilt the blood of Americans across the globe. And Senator Sheehy so eloquently leaned into that. This is cut 12.
1: They want this country turned into a burning husk of his former self. And you don't have to theorize that. That's what they do. From the 1983 barracks bombing, where 280 Marines were vaporized in a morning. From USS Cole to the Achille Laurel to every terrorist attack. From the Houthis, Hezbollah, Hamas. These are not humanitarian freedom organizations. They are death-dealing cults, and they want all of us to die brutal deaths. William Buckley was abducted in 1985. An American military officer. He was skinned alive on camera by the Iranians. American prisoners of war who were captured. They were never called prisoners of war because they were captured by lunatic terrorists, so they were not subject to the Geneva Convention. They were captured and murdered. Power drills through their brains. This is in Iraq. These are families that have dealt with this, and they've never gotten a single dime. These families have never gotten restitution, and not a single president has ever stood up to them. Love Donald Trump or hate him. Love his policies, hate ICE, love ICE, whatever. There's never been a single president who has stood up to Iran and hit back.
0: And he's right. He's so right. Joe Biden, Barack Obama, George W. Bush, Bill Clinton, and keep going back. No one had the courage to take on Iran and hit them back. And that's what's playing out right now. And you would think that there was a time when politics stopped at the water's edge, but it sure doesn't seem that case now, because you've got these countless, in fact, almost universal, outside of, say, people like Fetterman, that are absolutely blasting that this is a failure, that this is a war of Donald Trump's choosing, that it is a failure from the get-go, rendering it a failure before it even had a chance to not only succeed in preventing Iran from getting a nuclear missile, but also being a game-changing development in the Middle East that would allow to turn the chaos we've seen. And when we hear people complaining about forever wars exist because of the chaos in the Middle East that President Trump is trying to turn into commerce. Now, I'll be the first to say it could be a longer conflict. And I'll be the first to say we're not going to get into a forever war if we put boots on the ground. But we're not there yet. Remember that. This is Griff Jenkins on The Guy Benson Show. We got more coming.

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22: Oh, we have taken over the Guy Benson Show, and now Christine is rolling Taylor Swift music. It is a Friday on the Guy Benson Show. This is Griff Jenkins trying to fill the great giant shoes of Guy Benson. Joining us now, my Fox and Friends weekend co-host, Charlie Hurt. Such an honor, Charlie.
23: Oh, man. So that was Taylor Swift?
22: Yes, you know it.
23: I know, I did not. If
22: you
23: had put a gun to my head and made me, like, said that I would win $1 million by guessing who that was, I would have never guessed it. Unless it was you asking, because I would just know it was obviously Taylor Swift. But if it was like, you know, no hints, I would never guess.
22: Yeah, yeah. It is indeed. We are going to convince over the 4 hours on Saturday and Sunday. By the end of this year, I will make a massive Taylor Swift fan out of you. It's coming.
23: Yeah, yeah. Right after you turned me into a stationary bicyclist.
22: Yes, SoulCycle. We have many things to get you to. Let's talk, though, because I got to tell you, we're probably going to talk about this on the weekend. I think you talked about it on Fox and Friends this morning. And that is this USA Today columnist.
23: Good grief.
22: Writing this just incredibly offensive article about Caitlin Clark, equating Caitlin Clark's, questioning referees for not calling when she's attacked, equating it to the lynching in 1955 of Emmett Till. Just unbelievable. I did Stu Varney this morning, and Dave Portnoy was on there, and we got him to react.
23: Oh,
22: Dave
23: nice.
22: Portnoy had retweeted about it, saying, "Congratulations, USA Today. This is the single dumbest thing, not only that I've ever read, but also that it's ever been written in sports history." He came on with Varney today and was reacting. Here's a little bit of what he had to say. Cut 36.
24: We got to put her in a straitjacket. You got to find the nearest institution. You got to put this author away and throw away the key. I've been doing Barstool 24 years. I'm 49 years old. That's the craziest thing I've ever seen in my life. The absolute craziest thing. To somehow equate the civil rights movement and Caitlin Clark arguing whether she got fouled or not and making it into this mishmash, it is pure insanity. And even some of the people who generally, you know, make everything about race or what, even they are like, whoa, this may have been a step too far.
22: And then he went on. I want to play one more soundbite for you, because this, as a newspaper man yourself, you'll appreciate. He followed up with this. Cut 37.
24: I do think she should be fired. I think the editor who allowed this to be published should be fired. But again, firing isn't really far enough. You got to put her in an insane asylum. You got to lock her up. And people who say, hey, Dave, that's too far, that's nothing compared to what she just wrote.
22: So as a former newspaper man, what say you? I mean, right, there would have been an editor that read
23: you
22: this.
23: You would think. That's the whole point of having a newspaper. Like, you're going to have all the bad parts of a newspaper, which is it comes out 24 hours later. It's always behind the times. It's not the internet. You get ink all over your hands. The one thing that you want from a freaking newspaper is an editor who looks at it before it goes to press and then gets distributed to, in this case, hotel rooms. That, like, maybe this is bat bonkers. Maybe we shouldn't run this. Maybe you're going to look like an idiot. Maybe you're going to embarrass the entire newspaper. You're not allowed to run this, as stupid as it is. But here's the thing, Griff.
22: Did you just pull back from the bat dung?
23: I did.
22: That was well. Good
23: I tried.
22: Editing.
23: I tried my best. Self-editing on the fly, which is always dangerous. But here's the thing, Griff, and I really do think that this is probably the case. I don't know this woman. I never heard of her before. I don't follow any of, like, USA Today. I don't read USA Today. Used to be a magnificent newspaper, by the way. But it makes you think that the only reason she would write something this dumb and it wouldn't get
22: censored before going into the paper, you know, cut out before it went into the paper, is that this is what they want. This is probably what this crazy woman has been writing for years. And, you know, and it's kind of funny to me because she's, and if you look at her, she's clearly some crackpot left wing goofball, of course, white lady. You know, the Democrats claim to be the party that cares about black history and cares about like black people. And they want to remember the history, the sometimes painful history that African Americans have gone through in this country. And yet you're going to equate what is going on in the WNBA today with the lynching of Emmett Till. It is bonkers. And then one last thing that I do think is really important about us. So all of the, what made her make that ridiculous, illogical jump was that it was that the playoffs or the whatever.
1: The All-Star game.
22: The All-Star game is happening at the Obama Presidential Center in Chicago. And so so she was going through people who were from Chicago. Emmett Till. Okay. Still, wild stretch. But as a reminder that, and you and I were both covering this, we've talked about the campaign events that we both covered back in 2007 and 2008 of Barack Obama. And he said, we are not a red America. We are not a blue America. We are we're the United States of America. We are a red, white, and blue America. And he talked about, with all of the hope and change, that we were going to have a post-racial America. How's post-racial America going these days?
1: Not so well.
22: And if you look at like all of the sort of ways you might index it, like by the number of times African American gets used or race gets used or all the different measurements, it's much worse today than it was in 2008. So it's like, yeah, thanks, Obama.
1: And you know, while there's a point she's trying to make, this author, about, you know, the WNBA is largely made up of black women playing ladies basketball. And you can have a discussion about Caitlin Clark in the race dynamic that exists there. Clearly, this is yet another nail in the coffin of the WNBA. Back to the editor, it's such a great point. That's exactly why, you know, they exist. But we'll never know. But I would love to know. And we may never even know this, who this editor person is, or even if they get fired, whether she read that copy and turned to the author and said, well, hold up a second. Walk me through how we get from Caitlin Clark to Emmett Till's lynching. Or did that editor say, this is brilliant. This nails it on the head, which is a more terrifying possibility, because it will suggest, to your exact point, that we've been, it's like entrenched in mainstream now, being stuck in this sort of mentality.
22: Sadly, though, I think that it might be a third option, which is, you know, you're at a newspaper, you're seeing, you know, we used to buy ink by the barrel and paper by the train car load in giant rolls. And that was our limit on the words that we could put on paper. And now you have the internet. Everybody has their own publishing, you know, they have an iPhone. And so everybody has their own printing press. Mm-hmm. Everybody, there's so many words that are vomited out onto the internet every single day. And so many of them are just so stupid. And it makes me wonder if maybe her editor at USA Today was just like, whatever, and went and got like a latte or something like that and never read it and was just like, here, go. Yeah. Because you're just piling another, it was probably 700 words at most. I didn't read the whole thing. I only read the offending parts of it. But they were just like, oh, here are 700 more words that are going to go into the stratosphere today. And does it really matter if I read them?
1: Maybe that is one of the possibilities. And there could even be a fourth one, which one of the producers for the five, because I know you're doing the five today, so we'll be watching, was saying, you know, maybe they, you know, are, you know, because of
22: paper cut, budget cuts, the paper forced her to use AI. I said, no, dude, AI, to give AI credit would have been like, AI, whoa,
23: AI would have caught that.
22: Hang on.
23: Totally.
22: Hold on, bro. Like, don't do this.
23: What a great exercise. We should try that. We should put that into AI. Like, I'm sure there are editing programs, right?
22: Right.
23: I mean, you know there are AI programs for grading papers. So I'm sure there are. We never use them at my newspapers.
22: No.
23: I'm sure there are. It would be really funny to put that into AI and say, would you please edit this for me and see what the AI comes back with? I bet you're right. It would come back and go, this is moronic.
22: Yeah. Yeah. Yeah. If you would have asked AI, and we'll do it after this show, dear AI or ChatGPT or whichever one you use, right. I just use the Google one on AI mode, which I think that might be Gemini. So like, is there a connection between Caitlin Clark's referee calls and racism in the lynching of Emmett Till connected? It's going to say, I'm sorry, I failed to see a direct correlation. Meanwhile, just before we run out of time here, I love that this story drops and everyone sees it for the insanity, absurdity that this is. You also see Caitlin Clark's defender, Sophie Cunningham, leaning in and defending that biological males shouldn't be in women's sports. Hasn't had the reaction. I thought it was going to be universal outcry. Some people are attacking her, but you wonder, maybe it's because, Cunningham has been Clark's defender. Now Clark is out there in a position, which isn't new for professional sports women. It's new for an WNBA player,
23: right?
22: But it's not a new position for some of these stars to take.
23: Yeah. And the idea that we're talking about how brave Sophie Cunningham is for saying the obvious, something that 80, 90% of Americans all believe in, is kind of amazing. But she is brave and God bless her. And the fact that she just is unflinching about it genuinely doesn't seem to care. And she throws back at people and say, I've not expressed hate towards anyone. I have no hate. There is no hate. This is about protecting girls in women's sports. But it does raise a really interesting question, and that is, what if an actual biological dude tried out for the ladies basketball league? What would happen? Would they let him in, or would they fall to pieces to keep that person from becoming getting on one of the teams? I bet they would drop everything to keep that person from.
22: I'm stunned it hasn't already been tried.
23: I know.
22: To be honest with you, now that you mention it, I'm shocked, and we'll look into see if anyone did actually ever apply. But you know, I think
23: you should apply. You know, after all, in SoulCycle,
22: I'm too short.
23: Are you kidding me? You would tower over some of these ladies, you would have the male advantage. I'd like to see you because you compete about, like when you do SoulCycle, yeah. You compete against women.
22: I see what you're doing here.
23: And then you go to.
22: I see what you're doing here.
23: You go to Britney Spears concerts, and you're basically competing with other Britney fans.
22: Listen,
23: at the concerts.
22: Listen.
23: So I think you'd be the perfect person to go head to head with ladies basketball.
22: Well, I think that is just truly offensive, and I will accept nothing short than a fish called Wanda apology.
23: You're going to censor me.
22: However, if the NBA. Stays on its current track and came to me and said, the only way we can save it is for you to join. I would only consider it if Sophie Cunningham and Caitlin Clark asked me to do so. I kid not. The point is serious. And that is, you know, I was driving through DC months ago.
23: Yeah.
22: And I told this story.
23: Yeah.
22: And traffic, because our DC bureau is very close to where the Washington Mystics, the DC WNBA team, plays. And traffic was gridlocked. I couldn't move two blocks after like 45 minutes. I was pulling my hair out, screaming every expletive I've learned in my life. And then I realized, looking around, I see all these people wearing Caitlin Clark jerseys and Sophie Cunningham jerseys. And it dawned on me. It's like literally the Indian Fever is playing our team tonight. And that's the only reason why people are coming.
23: Wait, I mean, how much of our text chain, private text chain, is taken up these days by Caitlin Clark and Sophie Cunningham?
22: Right.
23: And I couldn't have named for you. I would have, I might have guessed a WNBA player or the name of a team before I would be able to identify a Taylor Swift song a year ago.
22: But why are you bringing her into it?
23: But then here you and I are like going back and forth, like all the memes of Sophie Cunningham, the hilarious pointing memes. We're not their target audience, I don't think. But we love this stuff now. I would absolutely go to watch them play in a WNBA.
22: Maybe Taylor Swift should join the WNBA. She's kind of tall. Her now husband is a pro athlete, so he can give her tips on being a professional athlete. I think she could do it. Who knows? That to be continued on Fox and Friends Weekend. This weekend, my co-host, Charlie Hurd. Charlie, thank you very much,
23: always
22: sir.
23: Good to see you, buddy.
22: See you bright and early in the morning. This is Griff Jenkins filling in on The Guy Benson Show. We'll be back.
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0: 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I've been surfing here since I was a kid. Now, seeing my grandson out on the water, it means everything to me. Watching him and taking in the blue waves, the sea breeze, the blurry horizon.
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0: Griff Jenkins and the Guy Benson Show, filling in for Guy Benson on a Friday. And we're watching a press conference, or not a press conference, rather. The president had an Oval Office event, and he's taking questions from the reporters. As you know, these moments often create news. We want to just dip in for a second and hear what his conversation is with the reporters in the White House Oval Office.
1: Well, I can't tell you that. Right now, we're talking to them, so, you know, maybe there won't be a tipping point, and maybe there will. We're ready to go. Look, we're locked and loaded. We're ready to go, but we're talking to them, so maybe there will be, maybe there won't be a tipping point.
2: But at what point with Iran do you think they're going to cry uncle and come to the table?
1: Well, maybe they will cry uncle, or maybe they'll just give up, or maybe they'll just go into a cave and hide. You know, they have caves very deep in the ground, and they can hide. They get shaken up pretty good, but they can hide. But we've taken out their first level of leadership. We've then taken out their second level of leadership. We've taken out some of the third level. And we're negotiating with the rest. And we'll see how it all works. And right now we are talking to them seriously. But, you know, I've talked to them before, and they don't seem to be able to get there. Maybe now they will. But, you know, look, if I thought they were anywhere near getting a nuclear weapon, if I wasn't elected, Israel would, in my opinion, not be around anymore. They would have been hit by a nuclear weapon. And that includes right at the beginning with Barack Hussein Obama's nuclear deal that was so bad with Iran. That was a road to a nuclear weapon. And maybe even more so, the B-2 bombers. If that plane right there, that plane, that beautiful plane, the wing, it carries the largest bombs in the world. If that bomb didn't go over their 17-hour flight, and it hit, every one of those bombs hit their target, and the target was an air shaft at 2 o'clock in the morning. It's hard to believe, right? Going at very tremendous speeds. Every one of them hit and blew it to hell. If that didn't happen, they would have had a nuclear weapon, and there would be no Israel. If I wasn't here, if I wasn't president, there would be no Israel, and there probably would be no Middle East. And you saw that when they shockingly started shooting at everybody all over the Middle East. If they had a nuclear weapon, they would have used that. There might not be a Middle East as we know it today, but there definitely, in my opinion, there would not have been an Israel.
0: Wow. That's a pretty bold statement there from President Trump, that had we not struck Operation Midnight Hammer, there would be no Israel, because Iran would have gotten a nuke. It's a news-making moment indeed. This is Griff Jenkins on the Guy Benson Show. We've got more of that coming up.
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6: Roger, the clock is operating. We're underway. A little bumpy along about here. Roger, 0G, and I feel fine. Capsule is turning around. Oh, that view is tremendous.
7: Let me ask you one simple question. Do you, Ambassador Zorin, deny that the USSR has placed and is placing medium and intermediate range missiles and sites in Cuba? 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Yes or no?
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10: The president taking questions after making a nuclear energy announcement.
1: Last year, I signed 4 historic executive orders to reignite a wave of progress in America's nuclear power production and promote this abundant, affordable, unlimited supply of energy for the American people.
10: Now directing the U.S. Energy Secretary to set up a pilot program for advanced reactors. There's already a lawsuit over newly announced Trump tariffs.
11: The same group representing small businesses that successfully challenged the use of emergency tariffs at the Supreme Court this year is suing the Trump administration over a new round of tariffs announced this week. The Liberty Justice Center says 10% to 12.5% tariffs imposed on 60 U.S. trading partners are capricious and arbitrary and require congressional approval.
10: Fox's Jared Halpern at the White House. The lawsuit also argues a law allowing sanctions over unfair labor practices needs country-specific findings to be legally justified. A mixed finish on Wall Street. The Dow up 234 points at the bell, but the NASDAQ in the red. 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
14: That heat's going to be out there for one more day.
15: Temperatures being 30 degrees above average.
12: 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Just click listen, then swipe right and hear the latest news updates on your time. 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Download it now.
10: A federal judge strikes down new federal rules for an abortion pill.
16: A U.S. district judge in Virginia finding it was unlawful for the Food and Drug Administration to start requiring doctors and pharmacies to be specially certified to prescribe the abortion drug mifepristone. The agency first approved mifepristone in 2000, the judge noting the FDA failed to explain why the heightened restrictions were necessary when it found the medication to be safe and effective for the past quarter century. The decision comes after 3 abortion providers sued over the modified requirements, and as a number of Republican-led states and anti-abortion groups are challenging access to the medication. Kristen Goodwin, Fox News.
10: Measles cases in the U.S. already topping last year's record numbers. The CDC confirming more than 2,300 cases so far this year, driven by major outbreaks in South Carolina, Utah, and Arizona, sickening hundreds, with smaller clusters in other states as vaccination rates have fallen in recent years. An iconic credit card is appealing to more young users.
17: American Express is known for having a mostly affluent cardholder base, and it's used by large companies. Those users continued to spend in the recent quarter. Overall card member spending rose 9%. CEO Stephen Squeri says the company's been attracting new customers, particularly among younger generations. And more customers are signing up for its premium products like the High Perk Platinum card with an annual fee of $875. Amex says about two-thirds of new platinum and gold card holders are either millennials or members of Gen Z. Jenny Cosola, Fox News.
10: Recapping stocks, the Dow ends in the green, up 235. The S&P up about 3 points, but the NASDAQ extends a sell-off down 161, back under 25K. Oil prices sliding, back under $90 a barrel. I'm Lisa Brady, Fox News.
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0: You're talking about everything under the sun. And there's news. I've got to quickly talk about this because it's very big. And it comes out of the great state of Pennsylvania. The governor there, Josh Shapiro, has proclaimed July 24th, that's today, to officially be LeBron James Day. Now, I was absolutely consumed with Knicks mania and Jalen Brunson. I bought a Knicks hat. I literally became a fair-weathered, admittedly, Knicks fan, and I'm so impressed. But LeBron James, instead of choosing his hometown Cleveland Cavaliers, or the Miami Heat, who thought they actually had him, accidentally leaked a press conference about that, didn't turn out he's going to Philadelphia. Now, why is that interesting? Because Philadelphia just got Jaylen Brown from the Celtics. Now they're doing this deal where they got LeBron James to take a pay cut. They're building a franchise-winning team. This looks like they think they're going to win the whole thing next year, but I will remain a Knicks fan because that's the boat I chose to get in. This is Griff Jenkins. One more hour coming up, and that's the happy hour.
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5: The U.S. and Iran still trading strikes. Lisa Brady, Fox News. But President Trump says he still prefers diplomacy.
6: The president has not made a decision, he says, on whether to resume major attacks on Iran following a collapse of a ceasefire.
7: We're locked and loaded. We're ready to go, but we're talking to them. So maybe there will be, maybe there won't be a tipping point.
6: Still, President Trump tells reporters he does not think Iran is yet ready to make a deal over ending its nuclear program and the war.
7: You know, despite what everyone says about the election, I'm not in a hurry. I'm not in a hurry. We have to do it right.
6: A Fox News poll finds a majority of voters oppose U.S. military action against Iran, and nearly two-thirds think the conflict will last at least a year.
5: Fox's Jared Halpern at the White House just getting reports of Saudi strikes in Yemen, where Iran-backed Houthi rebels attacked Saudi tankers in the Red Sea this week. Democrats make a key decision about their presidential calendar, proposing to stick with South Carolina as the leadoff primary in 2028.
8: The Democratic National Committee's Rules and Bylaws Committee co-chair, Minion Moore, made the announcement after the meeting.
9: As we stated earlier, the majority vote count was to be 25, and it appears that South Carolina has 26.
8: There were 19 votes for Nevada and 4 for New Hampshire, which will go third, followed by Michigan, then New Mexico, then Virginia. The full DNC will vote on this later in the summer. New Hampshire still has a state law requiring they hold the first primary in the nation, but the Democratic Party stripped the state of its delegates in 2024 over this rule, as South Carolina went first after a push from then-President Biden.
5: Fox's Jessica Rosenthal. So far, Republicans have kept the traditional line lineup led by Iowa and New Hampshire. Paramount's mega merger with Warner Brothers Discovery now on hold until after a legal fight is over. A coalition of 12 states that sued say Paramount agreed to delay the closing until after the judge decides. 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
5: The teenager charged with killing four people at his Georgia high school 2 years ago changes his plea to guilty.
21: Colt Gray was 14 years old when accused of gunning down two students and two adults at Appalachie High School in Winder, Georgia, outside Athens. He's now 16 and is pleading to all 55 counts against him, which include murder, battery, and child cruelty.
22: You wish to voluntarily give up those rights and enter a guilty plea today? Yes, Your Honor.
21: The judge will next determine Gray's sentence. His father, Colin Gray, is already convicted on multiple counts for providing the teen with the rifle, despite knowing his history of mental health issues and threats. Eben Brown, Fox News.
5: Gray now faces life in prison. His father is scheduled for sentencing next week. A foodborne outbreak of illness gets even bigger.
23: The CDC says it's added four more states to the Cyclospora outbreak, first tied to shredded lettuce from Taylor Farms, served at Taco Bell restaurants. The additional states are Illinois, Kansas, Oklahoma, and Pennsylvania, which pushes the investigation to nine states with nearly 1,950 illnesses and 98 hospitalizations. But that's only part of a much larger problem.
5: Fox's Carmen Roberts. Thousands of cases reported across 41 states, with the specific source still being traced. Taylor Farms voluntarily recalled iceberg lettuce grown in central Mexico. Pennsylvania Governor Josh Shapiro declaring today as LeBron James Day, after the NBA great announced he's heading to Philadelphia for the final stop, likely, of his legendary career. The governor's proclamation noting he's a diehard Sixers fan and welcoming King James to the city of brotherly love. A mixed day on Wall Street, the Dow dropping 235 points. The S&P also in the green, but the NASDAQ down 161, and all three in the red for the week. I'm Lisa Brady. This is Fox News.

0: 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Just as cheeseburgers and liberty fries, it's pursuit of happiness time.
1: Comic-Con, the National Comic-Con, is underway in San Diego. It's the only convention in the world where the local prostitutes end up losing money. Imagine that. Hi, everybody. I'm Kenny Webster. Michael Quinn Sullivan will be here in the next segment. We're going to take a look at Robin Hood laws around the state of Texas and how they're affecting you. And gun rights advocate Steve Loves Ammo will be here at the bottom of the hour. Stick around for all that. But first, if you don't mind, if I indulge myself in a story I want to share with you guys. It's a good lesson in how to get medical care from somebody other than, a computer, for example. A little while back, I pulled my elbow. I was doing a deadlift. I'm not a Viking. I'm in my 40s. You know, these days I run, I lift weights. And at my age, I'm not old, but honest, I'm not a kid either. Suddenly, my arm feels like it's auditioning for a horror movie. Normal people would call a doctor. They'd sit in a waiting room. They'd smell the despair of the Purell. And they'd wait 3 weeks for an appointment that cost more than a used Toyota. So I did what any sensible person would do. I asked Grok on my phone. Sometimes I also use ChatGPT. I'm not restricted to one app or the other. And as it turns out, the AI software on my phone diagnosed tennis elbow. It gave me exercises. It suggested a cheap strap. It told me to rest a bit. And get this, and this was the real, it said if the problem got worse, I should go see an actual doctor with a medical degree. Amazing. So there it goes. And I didn't sue anyone. I guess you see where this is going, right? Meet Scott Winters. Scott Winters is a former pastor from Florida. He used ChatGPT because the chatbot told him to stay in his recliner when he complained about dizziness and blood pressure. So he's suing ChatGPT now. Because a few weeks after that happened, a massive pulmonary embolism occurred. Well, I didn't know what that meant. It's blood clots. It's a near-death experience. And so this guy caused quite a bit of problems in his life. Now, according to his lawyers, because of course there are lawyers, ChatGPT manipulated his language and practiced medicine without a license and prioritized engagement over safety. That's not the experience I have when I use AI. The first thing it always says is, I'm not a doctor, or I'm not a lawyer, or I'm not a therapist, or whatever problem I put in. If that's like the first thing it always

0: kid overdoses, asking ChatGPT about mixing Kratom and Xanax. You know, the usual tragedy plus press conference combo. OpenAI hasn't lost one of these yet, but give it time. Social media companies are already getting hammered in court for causing people to become addicted to social media. Or failing to raise their own kids, apparently. Once the public decides artificial intelligence is less popular than ICE, or Trump, or Stephen Colbert combined together, the juries are going to start writing blank checks. Meanwhile, the same people who panic about AI taking jobs somehow ignore the part where it helps doctors cut through paperwork and sometimes spot diagnoses faster than a human can. And it occasionally saves someone's life by pointing out things that are really obvious. But those stories don't last very long. They last about as long as a mayfly. Oh, the robot tried to kill me by telling me to sit down. Dude, you could have gone to a doctor. Cable news loves this stuff. Guys, AI is not your doctor. It's not your priest. It's not your mom. It's not your therapist. It's not your mechanic. It's just a very fancy search engine with a personality disorder. Use it the way you'd use a smart friend who reads a lot of medical websites. Get some ideas. Ask a better question. Then go talk to an actual professional who can write a prescription and order an MRI. If you ignore every disclaimer, every warning, every basic adult instinct to stand up and walk around when you're feeling dizzy, that's on you. It's not the software code. It's not the CEO of the company. It's not the silicon in Silicon Valley. Personal responsibility is not a bug in the system. It's the whole damn point. Once we start letting people sue the software tools because they refuse to use their own judgment, we're not protecting the public. We're institutionalizing helplessness. And no amount of artificial intelligence is going to fix that kind of human stupidity.
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5: Scientists have identified a rare form of skin cancer spreading among catfish. You know what I always say? If someone sells you a catfish without telling you it has cancer, you've been catfished. Okay, let's begin the radio segment. My friends, gather around the radio for another dose of campfire common sense, if that's what this is. Y'all know what the Robin Hood law is? Property-rich districts like Midland are getting forced to overtax their own residents. And then the state grabs the cash, over $1 billion from Midland since 2013. That's $83 million due next month. And they hand it over to poorer districts. Does that sound fair to you? Obviously not. It's an unconstitutional statewide property tax. Or is it? I don't actually claim to know. I want to learn more about it. That's why I called someone who's smarter than me. His name's Michael Quinn Sullivan, Texas scorecard publisher, Aggie Evil Eagle Scout, one of the most dangerous men in Texas political media, and he is on the line right now. Michael Quinn Sullivan, how are you this afternoon, brother?
6: I am doing fantastic. I spent my morning consuming about 6 cups of coffee so that I could be prepared. I'm sorry, I said cups, 6 pots of coffee so that I could be prepared to keep up with you this afternoon. Look, Robin Hood has now been with us in Texas for 30 years, right? And this is the scheme, and it's kind of changed over time, but you described it correctly, the scheme where so-called property-rich school districts have to send, they tax their citizens and then send that money off to some so-called property-poor school district. And those taxpayers where the money came from have no say in how it's being spent, which is why you end up with places like La Jolla, allegedly a poor school district, getting all this money coming in from so-called rich districts, and they used it to build a water park, a 36-hole golf course, and all of these kind of amenities because they were a poor school district, right? Now, in the real world of fiction, Robin Hood stole from the greedy thieves and gave it to the people from whom it had been taken. In Texas, Robin Hood is this commie social justice woke warrior who takes money from hardworking people and gives it to corrupt people somewhere else. Absolutely horrible system, and Midland ISD is saying they've had enough.
5: Yeah, you can't blame them. The question is this going to finally force the state legislature to confront the obvious, that recapture is just government-sanctioned theft that rewards failure and punishes the energy-producing parts of the state to keep the lights on? Does the legislature do something about this?
6: Look, the only time the legislature has ever done anything about school finance is when they have had a noose around their neck in the form of a court order. So it's very possible it's going to happen. And look, I want to be very clear here. Just like, you should never, correct the host of a radio show or they stop calling you. But I will just note, this is not just the so-called energy rich parts of the state. These are just places where homes have a higher than average value, for example.
5: Sure.
6: The property rich, it just so happens that this is Midland filing the lawsuit, but there are hundreds and hundreds of school districts, many of whom, Kenny, you and I would not think of as property rich, but because of the weird calculations imposed by courts and imposed by legislators, they get categorized as property rich. And so therefore, they're having to increase their local taxes so that they can pay for things in other school districts as well. The whole thing is corrupt, and quite honestly, it's evil.
5: Yeah, it's always interesting to me because I've never really spent much time in the Permian Basin. How much is there? It's just out in the middle of the desert. All of a sudden, you're driving along and suddenly there's what looks like a suburb, and you drive a little further and all of a sudden there's a cityscape, if you will. And obviously those people work hard for the community that they've built. But for some reason, we have laws in place that take that away from them and give it to someone else.
6: Yeah, at some point, I think that we are all going to have to confront the reality that, that the state of Texas, it is better than California. We are better than New Jersey, better than Illinois. But at some point, being the least drunk person at the par does not qualify you for being a model of sobriety, and Texas just keeps getting by being less bad than California, New Jersey, Illinois, and places like that. And look, some of these, Oklahoma started sobering up a couple of years ago, doing some big changes on tax policy there. Fortunately, most of their population now spends most of their time smoking weed and everything else. They're not really catching up. But but other states, Florida, for example, doing a lot of things there, particularly on property taxes, that is going to very quickly leave Texas flat-footed if we're not careful.
5: Amen to that. All right, let's switch gears for a minute to the Department of Homeland Security. Donald Trump's administration is making a move right now to end indefinite stays for international students. Good. For a long time, we've had the forever student loophole. Will this be the end of it for good or just until Trump leaves office?
6: Look, I mean, you got to remember, policies always change with administrations. But this is one of those policies that, it wasn't too long ago, Kenny, that the Democrats were saying was a bad policy. But, but the lethargy of institutions, the lethargy of bureaucracies mean that once a bad idea puts in place that benefits, some number of people, the bureaucracy is hesitant to change it. And that's why this has kind of stuck around with a lot of people on both left and right saying this was kind of a bad policy. Currently, of course, the Democrats are embracing the forever students because what that then means is maybe those people will become Democrat voters, since most of the forever students end up being, commies who are here studying, queer theater of the Caribbean or something. So those are definitely Democrat voters. But at the end of the day, if the Trump administration fully imposes this rule, it's going to be really hard, I think, for the Democrats to change it in the future. So this is one of those could be permanent wins, or at least permanent as it is in government. And this has a big impact in Texas. Texas has the largest number of enrolled foreign students, that is, non-citizens who are in the country legally, who enroll in higher education. And Texas has the highest number of those, many from China. And I think this is where, yes, this is going to impact, impact Texas. You know, some might say negatively, but I think it positively impacts our country.
5: Yeah, I mean, it's good for the citizens, I think. In the meantime, the Arizona model for citizenship verification in elections. You guys have published a report today that details how this could actually strengthen Texas elections. What did the Texas Public Policy Foundation just report on? How can we do it in our state? And is Maricopa County really the place we want to model our elections after?
6: Yeah, you always have to be careful looking at any particular place in another state, right? And look, this pains me to say that Arizona is doing something better than Texas. Okay. But in this case, Arizona has found a really unique way to deal with the problem of the federal government when it relates to voter identification. And so I'm going to jump back real quick. Back in 1993, National Voter Registration Act said that that in order to vote in federal elections, people have to be U.S. citizens. Okay, so far so good. The problem, though, is that the federal government said, and all you have to do is just say that you're a citizen, and that's good enough. No documentary proof, don't need a birth certificate, a driver's license, passport, anything like that. Just say you are, and that's good enough. So most states kind of took that standard and applied it to the way they do all voter registration. In Arizona, they said, well, okay, if you don't want to show us your documentation, we will let you vote in the federal election. But in order to vote in Arizona's state and local elections, you have to prove your U.S. citizenship, and you have to prove your residency in Arizona. So they keep two voter rolls. They keep a voter roll for federal elections and a voter roll for state and local elections. And if you're on the state and local election voter roll, you're automatically on the federal voter roll. The U.S. Supreme Court has said this is legal, that it's just fine for a state to run their elections that way. And this seems like a really good idea for Texas to follow. Until we can get the SAVE Act, until we can fix the federal election stuff, at a minimum, we should be about the business of protecting Texas elections.
5: Michael Quinn Sullivan, TexasScorecard.com. Always fantastic to have you come on the show and do a review of some of the things happening in Texas politics for the week. Often things that are overlooked. And I think that is certainly a good explanation of what we've covered in this radio segment. Stick around, folks. Steve Loves Ammo coming up right after this.
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8: I'm Charles Payne, and this is the Fox Business Report.
9: A volatile trading session with stocks finishing mixed for the day, but down for the week, with the Nasdaq extending losses as chip stocks tumble. AI overbuilding fears are rattling tech shares. Memory chip makers resume their sell-off. Shares of Intel tanked 8%. The chipmaker's second quarter earnings and revenue beat analysts' expectations, but investors worry about its AI spending plans. The Dow up 236 points. The Nasdaq lower by 162. S&P 500 up 4. Paramount Skydance has agreed to delay the closing of its acquisition of Warner Brothers Discovery well into next year as a judge continues to consider a challenge from 12 states looking to block the deal. Paramount says that it will not close the merger until 5 days after the judge rules on the merits of the case, or June the 1st, 2027, whichever comes first. That's your Fox Business Report. I'm Hillary Barsky, invested in you.
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5: People all over the country are excited about The Odyssey, and apparently Matt Damon's stunt double in the film was a woman. Mm-hmm. Even more shocking, Tom Holland's stunt double was a man.
20: Oh, really?
5: Yeah, I know.
20: Interesting.
5: It's unbelievable, Steve Loves Ammo. It is hard to get you to crack a smile. The problem is you're expecting the joke. I always tell a joke when we go on the air. See, now if I told a joke, you're not expecting.
20: Then it'd be like, oh, man, you got me.
5: The old switcheroo.
20: Right.
5: Elon Musk says Grok will make a historically accurate AI version of the Odyssey by the year's end. Wow. Some guys will do anything to avoid spending time with their 14 children.
20: That was a good one.
5: See, you weren't expecting it that time. I'm still waiting for Musk to make a historically accurate version of a truck.
20: That's another good one.
5: Yesterday was National Lemon Day.
20: Was it?
5: Or as Tesla drivers call it, National Cybertruck Day. I'm done.
20: Oh, man.
5: Tapping out. I actually think they're cool cars. It's just an easy joke to make.
20: Right.
5: Because, you know, it's controversial. Mm-hmm. Elon Musk is an easy guy to make fun of because he's the richest guy in the world. But yesterday he was being interviewed by... What, some woman from The Economist? No one knows who she is.
20: Yeah, I never recognized her before.
5: But you saw the clips.
20: I saw a few.
5: Imagine you're sitting down with the most famous entrepreneur, the most influential businessman of our lifetime. Mm-hmm. And you ask him a question and then interrupt him. The question is, why does everyone hate you? And he's like, I don't know why everyone hates me. Maybe because, and you're like, I'll tell you why.
20: Right.
5: Lady, nobody cares what your opinions are.
20: Yeah.
5: We don't exactly. Even. Anyway, that's not what we're doing on the show today. But it is good to see you. My old friend Steve Loves Ammo. How you doing, brother?
20: Good,
5: what
20: are
5: you,
20: man.
5: Steve, maybe the most prolific, the most important gun rights activist in a state filled with gun rights activists. We are grateful to have you here today.
20: It's always a pleasure.
5: Whether or not that's true doesn't matter. You're my friend. That's what I'm telling
20: people.
5: There
20: we go.
5: But you
20: make
5: are,
20: it till you make it, right?
5: But you do have a massive following, and you are a spokesperson for the NRA, among other things.
20: Right.
5: And I watched a lot of that happen during our time as friends. I'm excited for you.
20: Well, I appreciate that, man.
5: You're building a legacy.
20: Yeah, I'm trying to.
5: Do you miss having a 9-to-5 job?
20: No.
5: Not a little bit.
20: Not even close. I'm my own boss. I love it.
5: Do you miss fluorescent lighting and cubicles? And
20: well, we're kind of in a cubicle.
5: Yeah, I mean, we kind of are, yeah. Yeah, but it's not so bad in here, is it?
20: No, it's not bad at all.
5: I've got community coffee. Yum, yum, yum. Hey, there's a lot we want to talk about, including fake racism and real racism. But before we get to any of that, Steve, can I tell you a story about the IRS?
20: Of course you can.
5: The IRS is continuing to live up to their reputation. Meet Wilson Kirby. I have a video of this guy here somewhere. Let me see if I can get him up on the screen. As you can see, I'm very prepared for this radio segment. I don't have him up on the screen. By the way, I should point out as I'm fiddling around and clicking on things, in addition to being live on the radio every afternoon on KPRC 950 94.53 HD FM, we also often stream live on social media, which is exactly what we're doing right now, but we're not on my channel. But if you go to my Twitter account, I'm Kenny Webster, you'll find a link to Steve Loves Ammo's account. Well, you'll find a link to the video. If you go look for us, you'll find us. Anyway, we're telling a story about this old guy. He's very old. He's an old man. His name's Wilson Kirby.
20: Okay.
5: And that's not the point of the story. The IRS accidentally sent him $20,000. Now, Steve, what would you do if it happened to you?
20: Oh, man, I would send it back immediately.
5: That's what he did.
20: Yeah.
5: I don't know if you're kidding or not.
20: Maybe.
5: Have you seen this story?
20: No, I have not.
5: Wilson's a very honest guy.
20: Okay.
5: He tries to give the money back to the IRS. As soon as he realized what happened, he hired an accountant and made efforts to get the money back to the IRS. 4 years later, the IRS wants him to pay... They want him to pay for the interest.
20: No way.
13: When you need the help, you can't get a hold of nobody. You have to talk to a dang computer. Well, they called me right before I went on television this last time and said it was settled from Marshall Blackburn's office.
14: This notice sent in early July demands he pay thousands of dollars in interest on that money he says he never spent or risk having his property seized.
13: I wish you'd get it straightened out and get one person to work on it instead of sending me letters all over the United States.
5: All right, a few quick things. First of all, I like Wilson. I like the bite, and I like the jib and his jab.
21: He's like, I try to call them 1,000 times. We've got a computer I'm talking to.
5: 4 years later, they want him to pay interest for the amount of time that he had the money that they gave him by mistake. Now, imagine the insanity of this. You and I pay taxes every year. You're a 1099 guy. Me too.
20: Yes.
5: So you pay quarterly. You try to predict what it's supposed to be. And then at the end of the year, hopefully you've overpaid, but not too much so that you don't get, you get how it works.
20: Yeah, for sure.
5: But during that time, let's say you overpay. Let's say you overpay $5,000-$10,000, whatever it is that you've overpaid for the year. Do they give you interest on the money? You've given them an interest-free loan. They don't give you. I paid you $4,000 more than I should have. Let's pretend.
20: Right.
5: Are they going to give you $400?
20: Of course not.
5: For the money that they gave you and then that you gave them and then they gave back to you? They're not giving you anything.
20: No, not at all.
5: Why does it work the opposite way? Why does that? I mean, I know there's.
20: It's the government.
5: Right.
20: So, I mean, anything the government gets their hands on is going to turn bad.
5: The Boston Tea Party. You know? Come on. As Americans. we've gotten mad over less here. I feel, look, I'm not encouraging anyone to break the law. I never would.
20: That's why I just said, mm-hmm.
5: As much as it sucks to pay your taxes, not paying your taxes sucks infinitely more. It can get very bad for you. So please pay your taxes. But boy, you really got a feel for this guy. You know what I mean?
20: Well, yeah, absolutely, man. Like he's old school. So he's trying to get someone on the phone. And you can see he struggled for 4 years to do this. They should be paying him interest for holding on to their money for them.
5: Right. Well, you look at the kind of people that run the government, right?
20: Mm-hmm.
5: I could give you a national example, but all the people that you hate in Washington, D.C., you've probably seen enough of them lately. So let's talk about Texas politics for just a minute.
20: Yeehaw.
5: On the screen right now in the studio is a guy named Big Tex. For those listening on the radio that can't see what we're looking at on the screen, Steve, would you describe it, please?
20: It's a, I'd say about a 40 or 50 foot tall statue of a cowboy in a cowboy hat and trying to look at his boots. I'm trying to see through all the equipment.
5: Yeah.
20: But it's wearing blue on blue. It looks very Texan, very Texan.
5: You are from Louisiana, mm-hmm. so your explanation of this was good without having a lot of background on it. Big Tex is a marketing icon of the annual State Fair of Texas held in Fair Park in Dallas, Texas. You were close. You said 40 or 50 feet. It's 55 feet, close okay. enough. They've been doing this since 1952. He has served as a cultural ambassador to visitors. As you show up to the state fair, there he is, mm-hmm. big old guy. Back in 2012, a fire started inside the framework of Big Tex.
20: Mm.
5: It was kind of a big scandal. I think I have a picture of Big Tex on fire here. So as you can see, they've had to rebuild it a number of times over the years.
20: Mm-hmm.
5: And anyway, let's fast forward now to the year. Hang on, get that off the screen. That's the wrong video. Let's fast forward to the year 2026. Now, I'm warning you, this is going to get stupid real fast. And I mean real fast. Some no-nonsense-looking older woman in a pink jacket at a Dallas government meeting recently put on pink jacket pearls, could double as your strict aunt at Thanksgiving if your aunt ran city meetings and apparently didn't know the difference between melatonin and melanin.
20: She looks like the melatonin Nancy Pelosi.
5: Okay, I'm glad you said melatonin, yeah. Mm-hmm. We're not going to make you listen or watch the whole clip. It's 2.5 minutes long, but just listen to what she asks. She's got people in front of her at a hearing, a Dallas city government meeting, and they're discussing Big Tex. Now, Big Tex, what if you had, look, he has no race or ethnicity, but if you had to give him one, what would it be?
20: He's Caucasian.
5: He's a white guy.
20: Yeah.
5: He's a cracker-faced honkaloid.
20: Yeah.
5: With his dirty, disgusting white devil skin.
20: He's like ready about to spit out his big league dip.
5: Yeah.
20: Like he's got a dip bucket. He looks like he's a spittoon right behind him.
5: A pocket full of Zine, or is it right?
20: Zine?
5: Zen?
20: Zen.
5: Zen.
20: Zen.
5: I don't do it.
20: Okay.
5: But you do.
20: Yeah, it's the salt nicotine. Yeah.
5: I bet you have it on you right now.
20: Yeah, it's in my mouth
5: currently. White trash. White, middle, upper middle income white guy. How dare you?
20: I've been called worse.
5: Anyway, listen to what this woman says.
0: All right, last but not least, who makes a decision about the melatonin of Big Tex?
5: Ah!
0: The what? I'm sorry? Melatonin. Can he be...
20: He's got sleep problems.
0: Tanned? Can he be toe his skin color? Over time the sun will bleach his skin.
1: And right, let me break it down because this is 1108. We need to know if we-
5: Hang on, back up just a little bit. Yep. The guy, it's three people. The guy in the middle thinks this is hilarious. The two white ladies are trying not to laugh.
1: Break it on down because this is 1108. We need to know if we can get a more diverse reflection of the melatonin of Big Tex.
5: There it is.
1: Is it a problem with him looking like he's perhaps an African-American face or a cultural, you know what I'm saying? It's a tanning process.
22: Yeah.
1: So how do y'all get to that decision so we can look like we're more inclusive and diverse?
5: There's no way this is a real human being. This marionette doll masquerading as a public official has first of all, it's melanin. You're offended. You're offended by the amount of melatonin.
20: Maybe Big Tex is not getting enough sleep at night.
5: Steve, everybody knows what melatonin is, but just in case they don't know.
20: So melatonin is a naturally occurring chemical in your body that allows you to go to sleep. If you have issues, you can take it on a pill form.
5: You could get a pill or a gummy. There's a supplement you could take. It helps you go to sleep. This woman doesn't know what it is, but she's very angry that Big Tex doesn't have it. Now, look, there's a lot of things I don't know much about. Right. I'm not going to get mad at the amount of iron deficiency of Somalian immigrants. I'm not going to get upset at the estrogen level of a transgender man because I don't know what it's supposed to be. I don't. How could I get mad about something I don't understand?
20: Right.
5: I'm also not a public official. One of my favorite things to do is to mispronounce words on the radio because they don't matter. Like one of them this morning, there was the Ojakin Raptor Center or something in Utah. And they're like, it's Owakin. I'm just like, I don't care, guys.
20: Yeah,
5: I do not care. But also, I tell boner jokes for a living.
20: Right.
5: This woman's job is to solve problems of the pub. She's been elected, not a small community, Dallas.
20: I can't believe that lady on the right actually stated, you know, the sun would actually bleach it. I mean, me being a white guy, put me out in the sun, I'm going to darken.
5: Oh, no, Steve.
20: What? I will.
5: You mean you're going to African American?
20: Oh.

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9: 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Okay, so a RoboCop TV show is in the works. Some of our younger listeners may not be old enough to remember RoboCop. RoboCop is half human, half cyborg. You know, Ryan Seacrest, basically.
20: That was a good one.
9: Thank you very much. You're old enough for RoboCop, right? Yeah. You were a little kid, but it was a thing during your lifetime.
20: Yeah, I've watched it a few times.
9: Everything that's old is new again. They don't have any new ideas. The other day I read on social media, someone said, I'm going to go see The Odyssey. Mm-hmm. Tell me if it's any good. No spoilers, please. Because it's a 3,000-year-old story. A spoiler.
20: Yeah, I get what
9: you're
20: saying.
9: You didn't read the book at school? I don't know what to tell you.
20: Yeah, I mean, I was forced to in grade school, so.
9: Have you seen it yet?
20: I have not.
9: I know it's woke and people are making fun of Elliot Page for being in it. Here's a spoiler alert, because I haven't seen it yet. I've only heard this. Mm-hmm. Shem, Elliot Page, man, woman, whatever you, I don't care. It's not important. Dies right at the beginning of the film. Cool. And it's the movie is over 3 hours. They said it's almost 4 hours with the trailers. Right. And Ellen Page, whatever, makes up about 3 or 4 minutes of the whole film and dies right at the beginning. Kind of like you've seen the memes.
20: Yeah.
9: I was like, that actually is a good selling point to get conservatives to go see it. Not that we wish any harm on anyone.
20: Well, of course not. Actually, I'm waiting on. Did you know that someone is crowdfunding $100 million movie to make a historically accurate Odyssey with ships, everything, and calling on Elon Musk to fund it, and he said I'm down.
9: Yeah.
20: That would be interesting.
9: And they've been doing it right now. Elon Musk says he wants Grok to make a historically accurate AI version of the Odyssey. And a lot of people agree with him, people like me. He and I are so autistic. I mean, artistic.
20: Artistic,
9: of course, what I mean by that. We're very artistic. Anyway, with all that being said, in the last segment, we were talking about some fake racism, and we played this clip of a woman at a Dallas City Council meeting, complaining that there wasn't enough melatonin.
21: The melatonin of big techs.
9: The giant effigy that you see when you go to the Texas State Fair doesn't have enough melatonin. And she meant melanin, she meant black. What do you got, Steve?
20: I think outside of the box on this. So could they just open the top of Big Tex and drop a whole bunch of melatonin pills?
9: Oh, it's what she...
20: That's what she wanted, right?
9: Give the woman what she wants.
20: Yes.
9: Or just give it fentanyl. It'll go right to straight sleep, I think. But not the only racially polarizing news story today involving the blacks and the crackers, if I'm not mistaken. Uh-huh. Let's talk a little bit about this. This is a touchy subject. Shiloh Hendricks. Who is Shiloh Hendricks, for those who don't remember?
20: In Minnesota, she's famously coined for dropping the N-bomb, raised a whole bunch of money, and she actually went to trial yesterday, correct?
9: Now, they claim, for those that don't remember this, it was April 2025. A blonde woman, who's a young mother, who, for the record, was not an ugly person. I think that's important to point out here, because I think it's part of the reason why social media thought this was such an interesting news story, is on a playground in Minnesota right before all the Somalian stuff takes off,
20: right?
9: The Somalian fraud news stories. She calls a little black boy the N-word, supposedly, purportedly, they claim.
20: Allegedly.
9: And then a Somalian man comes up and starts filming him, and she does call him the N-word on video, if I'm not mistaken.
20: Correct.
9: Immediately, she becomes a celebrity on social media. He becomes a celebrity on social media, right? Liberals, leftists start to hail him as a hero. People on the far right start to say that she's some civil rights icon for free speech or something like that.
20: Right, yes.
9: I find, for the record, before the government got involved, I thought both of these people were, to me, very stupid. One of you is calling a young child the N-word, and the other one is like filming a mom on a playground. You're mad that she said it. You both overreacted to something that didn't really matter. What came next made Shiloh... first they got a bunch of money on social media. People started... I don't celebrate people for shouting racial slurs in public. Sorry if you're a fan of Chud the Builder or whatever.
20: I mean, if it makes me $500,000.
9: If it makes you. No, still no.
20: I'm kidding.
9: Steve, you're right, but still no. But all that being said, the government's reaction to it, they had a jury trial They brought 12 people in and they said, none of you get to go to work today. We need a bailiff and there needs to be cops in here.
20: Right.
9: There needs to be 12 men and women, their peers. We need a backup jury because that's how it works. You can't just have a jury. You've got to have another in case one of these people stubs a toe or something on their way to the jury pool that day. And then a judge, a defense attorney, a publicly assigned defense attorney, probably, I don't know if she hired a lawyer. I have no idea. I guess she must have. She had the money.
20: I would say so, yeah.
9: You have the prosecutors, the DA's office. How much time do we need to waste on this?
20: For disorderly conduct.
9: In a state where we know that there's a culture of people scamming millions, if not billions of dollars.
20: Exactly, yes.
9: So yesterday we got the verdict on this.
20: Right.
9: Oh, the nation waited with bated breath. What's going to happen to the blonde lady who said a bad word? She said the magic word, as activists often call it, on a playground.
20: What abracadabra?
9: Abracadabra.
20: Oh, okay.
9: Viola. What were the results, Steve?
20: Guilty. Well, there are two charges. One was dismissed. I can't remember exactly what it was.
9: She had two charges of disorderly conduct. Uh-huh. Not assault, not battery, just the ancient misdemeanor of being loud and unpleasant in public, of which I probably, not specifically for this, but would probably be guilty in a number of occasions. One count for the kid, one for the black guy filming her.
20: Uh-huh.
9: After 9 hours of jury soul-searching, sifting through the evidence, wasting away at the taxpayers' times and resources, they acquit her on the kid charge and convict her on the adult one. Because nothing says justice like splitting the difference on which racial slur recipients are officially traumatic enough. So what's the punishment? $1,000 fine, probation, and community service. No jail. That would be insane. The city attorney still issues the required press release about hateful and racist conduct. And can't wait to hear what the... Oh, man, we need to hear this. Meanwhile, she crowdfunded $900,000 to relocate because of doxing and death threats. Now, I will tell you, I don't agree with what she did. But I do understand how anonymous people on the internet sending death threats could be a little stressful sometimes when you're just trying to live your life. $900,000, though, it almost makes you wonder if it is going to encourage other people to repeat the behavior. And it did. Look at the Chud the Builder. Can you explain that for those that don't know?
20: He's just some YouTube guy that would go out and drop N-bombs in front of black people just to see their reaction.
9: And then stream it.
20: When they react, he was like, see?
9: Steve, do you understand? If some guy set up a camera in a laboratory and he cured cancer,
20: okay,
9: less people would watch that than wanted to watch this stuff.
20: Oh, absolutely.
9: People want to watch. It's Jerry Springer.
20: Yeah.
9: Do you know what I mean?
20: That's a good analogy, yes.
9: It's pro wrestling combined together with a Klan rally, combined together with BLM activists burning down Minnesota. They want to see it.
20: Yeah, it's like racial Jerry Springer, maybe something. Yeah, it's crazy. People. It's like people want to get upset.
9: Oh yeah,
20: they want to get mad. So like a lot of like I rage post online just to make people angry, and it does really good with engagement. So that's what people like really want. It's wild.
9: One time I posted a photo of my I have this one of these this big pan. Mm-hmm. It's made out of iron or steel.
20: Okay.
9: I don't know what it's made out of. And I was having trouble getting it in my dishwasher. Mm-hmm. And I posted that online. I was like, you can never fit these things in the dishwasher. And people got really angry about it.
20: Was it a Dutch oven? Is it really heavy in a frying pan?
9: Yeah, people got so mad that
20: you're not supposed to do that.
9: What do you mean? You're not supposed to what? not supposed to cook with it?
20: No, you cook with it. You don't put it in the dishwasher.
9: Well, that's ridiculous, Steve. How else would it get clean? That's insane.
20: Maybe you should get a woman to do it.
9: You look
20: that's a good dishwasher.
9: You look ridiculous right now on this show.
20: I am not ridiculous. I'm correct.
9: Don't wash a pan. You're an insane person, Steve. I don't know what you're talking. And what'd you call it? A Dutch oven? I thought that was when you fart under the covers and pull it up over a girl's head. Yeah. Not that I would ever do that. I would never dare. Steve, this has been a fantastic broadcast. What do you say we hang out?
20: Okay.
9: We have to stop the radio broadcast here in just a moment because the FCC has commercials and stuff like that to play. Mm-hmm. But what if after we get off the radio here, we address some of the comments people are leaving in the comment section of this video?
20: Absolutely. I'm down.
9: My name's Kenny Webster. For those of you that don't know that, please subscribe to the podcast for this radio show. Follow me on social media. This Sunday, we're going to be in Plantersville telling jokes. Next Friday, we're in Bay St. Louis. A week from today, we're in Bay St. Louis. A week from tomorrow, we're in Mobile, Alabama. And just look at my social media account if you want to attend those stand-up comedy shows. It'll be a lot of fun. To the rest of you, I love you all. We'll be back bright and early Monday morning for more of what you bought at Radio.

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3: Says the U.S. is locked and loaded. I'm Lisa Lacera, Fox News. President Trump with the comments in the Oval Office this afternoon as he considers a large-scale attack on Iran.
4: We can take that to a much higher level if we want to. You know, we're prepared to do that, as you know.
3: The president again saying Iran cannot have a nuclear weapon. This, as Central Command says, it's fired on another merchant ship that was trying to breach the blockade of Iranian ports. A CENTCOM spokesman says American forces disabled the ship in the Gulf of Oman after it attempted to run the blockade at least four times. The military then fired into the ship's engine room. Fox's Steve Harrigan in Tel Aviv reporting the conflict shows signs of widening.
5: One sign of preparations here for potential trouble ahead. A number of mayors of Israeli cities have reopened bomb shelters, bunkers around parts of the city. They usually do this in times of heightened alert.
3: U.S. embassies in the Middle East have begun alerting Americans their options to leave could become more limited. Paramount Skydance has agreed to delay the closing of its acquisition of Warner Brothers Discovery well into next year as a judge continues to consider a challenge from 12 states looking to block the deal.
6: Paramount said it wouldn't close the merger until 5 days after the judge rules on the merits of the case or June the 1st, 2027, whichever comes first. The move comes days after a judge granted a temporary restraining order requested by the states to delay the transaction for several weeks. The states sued to block Paramount's buyout of Warner, claiming that the combo would extinguish competition in Hollywood and lead to fewer choices for consumers. Paramount has called the state's claims meritless and vowed to vigorously defend its merger.
3: Fox's Hillary Barsky. More than 200,000 people in southwestern France in central Spain forced from their homes as massive wildfires continue to grow. Several firefighters have been injured. No deaths have been reported in either country. 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
3: New details about the ransom notes publicized after the disappearance of Nancy Guthrie have reignited interest in the case.
10: Renewed attention on that first alleged ransom note comes after it was read on the popular Crime Junkie podcast. The note was sent to TMZ and a couple of TV news stations in Arizona, which is where Breonna Whitney was working at the time. Whitney said the note was addressed directly to Savannah Guthrie. Later alleged notes claim the 84-year-old Guthrie died shortly after she was taken. There there was never any proof of life, and not one of these alleged ransom notes was ever authenticated.
3: Fox's Claudia Cowan. Since her disappearance in January, authorities have not made any arrests or identified any person of interest. Singer Chris Brown has pled guilty to fighting at a London nightclub in 2023, where authorities say he hit a music producer over the head with a bottle. Brown remains free on bail and will be sentenced in October. A former NFL Pro Bowler and TV analyst has been booked on a drunk driving charge.
8: Former Dallas Cowboys quarterback Tony Romo has been arrested in Milwaukee on suspicion of operating while under the influence, an OWI. The Milwaukee County Sheriff's Office says Romo was stopped Thursday at around 8 p.m. and performed poorly on field sobriety tests. He was later booked and released from jail and is now scheduled to appear in court in September. Wisconsin state law says a first offense OWI is generally a civil offense, with a citation typically carrying a fine ranging from $150 to $300. Romo is from the Milwaukee area, having grown up in nearby Burlington. He's a four-time Pro Bowler and is now the lead NFL analyst for CBS Sports. Tony Genualdo, Fox News.
3: The Democratic National Committee has selected South Carolina to hold the first presidential nominating contest in 2028. The decision most likely cements a Democratic primary calendar that moves away from Iowa and New Hampshire. I'm Lee Silasera. This is Fox News.
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Let's have some fun on a Friday and Ask Dr. Jesse Friday, and I am in the best freaking mood in the world, even though I got ripped off. You cannot believe how badly I got ripped off. I will get to that at some point in time in the show. We have things to discuss, and you know what it is. It's your questions, and you have so many questions. Questions about entertainment, Hollywood, the new Odyssey movie. You have questions about local political activism. Why do they all say the same thing? I'm talking about the communists. Does someone send out an email there? Can the president conceal carry? Somebody has an idea for the 2028 primary. Someone wants to talk about losing the House, not the Senate. All that, so much more coming up tonight on the world famous Jesse Kelly show. So I want to begin here. And it's completely unrelated. Well, it's not unrelated to politics. It's about culture. Culture war stuff is important. And just before I read the email, I want to again remind you that cohesion as a society does matter. It does. Entertainment in a society matters. It's not nothing. It's not, there's no time for that. Everything should be work. Go to work or go to school and come home and go to sleep. No. All societies have had things they gather together to do to entertain them. Sports have always been a thing. Dancing, plays, today it's

0: Now, you know, and it's joked about, that the Duke, John Wayne, he kind of played the same character in every movie. Okay, you can make that argument. Fine, fine, whatever. Still a huge fan. But that same character was always what? A man. Tough. Doing what's right, even if it kills you. You go fight bad guys. And I can tell you, as I was growing up watching this, looking back now, that played a role in me joining the Marine Corps. That's what a man is. That's what I sat down, watched a movie with my dad. That's what a man is. Entertainment, plays in ancient Greece to movies today, helps impart values on a society. It does actually matter. It is important for the kind of society we want to be, the kind of society we are. It does matter. So I got this email. The subject is historical ethnicity correctness. Pause. Before I go into the email, I'm sure you already know, but there's a huge new Christopher Nolan movie out called The Odyssey. I refuse to go see it, which I'll go into in a few, but they put a tranny in it. They took Helen of Troy and they took a black woman and made her Helen of Troy. Pretty obviously, Christopher Nolan was trying to check some diversity boxes so he can win some more Oscars, right? So anyway, this guy says, "Yo, Jesse, I got to thinking about the whole normal world beefing over Helen of Troy being cast with a black woman along with the tranny, blah, blah, blah," he says. "That being said, one of my favorite movies is Jesus Christ Superstar. Jesus is a white guy, which he was not. Judas was a black guy, which he was not. Mary was a Hawaiian Islander, so on and so forth. I'm not advocating for all the DEI crap, but it does show how times have changed. It makes condemning new movies and their poor choices tough, as I have no defense for my beloved movie. As a kid, I never once thought Jesus was a light guy, or was a white guy with long brown feathered hair and an awesome beard. But I made it to old age just fine. Your thoughts?" Okay. Let me play something for you. This is an actor. His name is Alan Ritchson. In case you're wondering who that is, have you seen the TV series on Amazon, Reacher? In case you wonder, Lee Child is an author. Lee Child has a book series where this big, huge, tough guy, Jack Reacher, is the main character. He goes around beating the crap out of people and killing bad guys. That's the essence of the book. Amazon made a series, several seasons, I don't know how many, about this. And they picked this guy, Alan Ritchson, to be Reacher because he's enormous, like Reacher is in the books. So he sits down, does a podcast. He's a huge commie dirtbag.
1: Don't you want to see what's in there so that we can hold people accountable? These f***ing rapists? We're just cool with it? That bitch has the keys to the nuclear... He's like all up into 13-year-olds. Like, dude, what? Go to jail. Go to jail.
0: Okay. So The Odyssey. I told you I'm not going to see it. I'm not going to see it. Because of the casting choices, I'm never watching anything where they threw a tranny in there to win an Oscar. It's not going to happen. Not going to happen. I'm not doing it. And that's why he threw a tranny in there, so he could win an Oscar. I understand the movie is going to shatter records, that my little silent, relatively silent protest is not going to damage anybody's bottom line in any significant way. And I'm also not telling you what not to do. And let me explain why. Those are my reasons for not going to see it. However, I'm a hypocrite too. How many subscription services do you have when it comes to television entertainment? You have Netflix, Amazon, Paramount, HBO. I don't know. God only knows how many there are now. YouTube TV. How many do you have? Have you seen the values of those companies? I'm here to tell you right now, I have some. I have some of those subscriptions. So because I have some of those subscriptions, I'm supposed to lecture you on going to see The Odyssey? I won't do it. Because I fail there too. I'm not going to lecture anybody who decided to go out and see a gigantic Christopher

0: Nolan movie, Ancient Greece, Monsters, and an iconic. I'm not going to lecture anybody. I'm not going to go, but I'm not going to lecture anybody. At the same time, the flip side of this, I will say, because I've noticed a bit of this on the right, I'm also not going to go to the movie and then lecture the dumb rubes for not going to this huge cultural event. And I've seen way too much of that on the right. Ah, you losers in your culture war. Go see the movies. It's such a, it's an epic achievement. All right, maybe a tranny in there, but boy, I couldn't imagine being one of the angry, uneducated peasants who didn't go out and watch Christopher Nolan's newest movie. I would never do something like that either. I guess my point in this whole thing is, if you want to watch Reacher on Amazon, watch Reacher. I'm a hypocrite too. You want to go to the Odyssey, go to the Odyssey. You want to watch the NFL, watch the NFL. I go to baseball games. Baseball went gay too a while ago. They're getting better, obviously, but I'm not in a position to lecture anybody on where they spend or don't spend their money. I will say this. We all could do better, myself included. And there are times, have been many times, when a company has simply gone so far that I've cut them off forever. Disney's a good example. Disney will never get any a dime of any kind of my money. I've been on a Disney vacation. Never again. Took the kids to Disney World a long time ago. Never again. We used to have a subscription to Disney Plus. Never again. That was a bridge too far for me. We're all hypocrites. Nobody's perfect. You want to go see the Odyssey? Go see the Odyssey. All I can do is tell you why I'm not and tell you, remind you that entertainment is important. It's not just a movie or just sports. 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

0: Full Friday and Ask Dr. Jesse Friday. Remember, you can email us because we are live on a Friday night. Jesse@jessekellyshow.com. Now, I'm sorry. I have to put the questions aside for a moment. And I have to talk to you about how stupid I am. So, in my younger years, I did something really, really dumb and cost myself $1,000. And this isn't even the actual story I'm going to tell you about modern day. I'm just letting you know I have done dumb things and been burned before. Would you like to know what I did? I was selling RVs. I was in my pickup. I had to drive to meet a customer to get their paperwork signed so I could get the paperwork turned in. I get done, get the paperwork signed. I pull over into a parking lot to grab a bite. I go through fast food place, pull over, grab a bite. Dude looked pretty well-dressed, whatever. Respectfully approaches the vehicle. All right, I got my gun on me. I'm not necessarily worried about anything. Okay, I rolled down the window. Dude proceeds to tell me, hey, don't know if you're in the market, but I have this projector that'll project movies or games or something on your garage door. So, you know, and our kids were smaller at the time. So I, of course, like to watch sports or whatever's on, and the kids like to watch stuff. And immediately I have going through my head, oh gosh, that'd be really cool. But I'm not made of money. Guy was nice, though. And I said, all right, how much are they? Dude, I don't have a ton of money. And he said, it's $1,000. I've got it right here in the back of my truck. You got a grand on you? We'll load it in the back of your truck. And I know, I know you're already mocking me and screaming retroactively at me not to do this. But again, I was young, stupid. I'm just so stupid. I said, yeah, sure. I drive down to the bank. We don't have a ton of money. I drive down to the bank and I get $1,000 out. I drive back. I buy for $1,000 a projector out of the back of somebody's truck in a parking lot. Feeling pretty good about my purchase. I drive home. I unbox it. Yeah, it's not functional. Doesn't work at all. And you know how I'm not quite crisp, but you know I don't do well with losing money. So I'm sitting there about to throw up. I'm so mad at myself and embarrassed. And it was just, it was honestly, I'll never forget it. It was one of the worst feelings in my life. When you have that moment where you screwed up, where I'm not even going to call it a mistake. And you probably had these. And if you haven't, if you're young, good for you. I'm sorry, it's going to happen. When you have those moments where you are responsible and you screwed up and you did something bad, it just eats away at you, right? So, prior to a couple of years ago, that was probably the worst financial decision I have ever made in my life. Now, let me ask you something before I continue with my story here. Look, it's Friday. I'm just screwing off. Let me ask you something. What's the most expensive thing you ever bought in your life? Now, for most people, that's going to be a house. That's for me too, right? Me, it's a house. And for most people, that's if you've purchased a house yet, if not, whatever. For most people, number two or number one is going to be a vehicle. Beyond that, I don't really have a lot of big purchases. So beyond a house and a car, I will tell you I have bought one and only one really expensive thing in my life. The most expensive thing I have ever purchased in my life was a generator for the house. Not just one you put in the garage. You know how big I am on preparing for disasters. I watched what happened down here in Houston during Hurricane Harvey with the power loss and that. I have always dreamt of the peace of mind that would come with purchasing a whole home generator. I have never bought anything like that before or since, ever. I don't have boats and fancy jewelry and crap, ever. I spent, I kid you not, this is years ago, I spent $30,000 on a whole home generator. I got more power than I needed. I went all in. I wanted the best one. Now, that was $30,000 installed and all that other stuff, foundation and everything else. But $30,000 on a whole home generator. And I'm here to tell you right now, I'm going to have to finish this in a second. I am here to tell you right now, I am convinced at this point in time that that entire industry is a racket and a ripoff, like buying a Rolex watch from a street vendor in Tijuana, Mexico. The people who sell them, racket, ripoff. The people who service them, racket, ripoff. I think the most expensive thing I've ever bought in my life, besides car and a house, I think I lost every dime. Yeah, just bearing my soul to you here. You know what? I'll finish in a moment and I'll tell you what happened before I do that. 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
12: There was a wealthy man in Palm Beach who was offering young girls a way to make money. That man was Jeffrey Epstein, and he had set up a system designed to bring him underage girls. Local police and the federal government would investigate and, by their count, find dozens of victims. Epstein would become one of the world's most infamous predators, a man who could have faced decades in prison but served just 13 months in his own wing of a county jail.
15: Why would you cut this deal with Jeffrey Epstein?
12: Epstein's abuse would span years and cross state lines.
16: New York, Palm Beach, New Mexico, Paris, Virgin Islands, and each one of those residences is an alleged crime scene.
12: I'm ABC's Mark Remillard, and with a team of journalists from the ABC News Investigative Unit, we've traveled around the country to look at Jeffrey Epstein and the allegations of his horrifying abuse, to hear from the girls who suffered it, who are now women fighting to recover from it. Truth and Lies, Jeffrey Epstein.
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0: Fantastic, wonderful Friday. We'll get back to the politics in a minute. I already warned you, it's Friday and I'm in a great mood and I'm screwing off and I need to bare my soul to you, so you're just going to have to sit there and deal with it for a second, okay? Most expensive thing I ever bought in my life, $30,000 whole home generator a couple years ago. I went local. As you know, I'm a big believer in that. I didn't go some big, gigantic corporation who does it all over the country. I'm big on local. Found a local guy. I want to keep my money in the community, American jobs, local workers, that kind of thing. Comes out, pours a slab, installs a generator, tests it, and it works. As luck would have it, I would say 6 months after we installed it, boom, lose power, happens down here, hurricane season. Generator kicks on, powers the house for 24 hours, AC and everything. Okay, good. Feeling pretty good about this purchase. Yeah, it never kicked on again. I not only bought the generator, I purchased, and I want to make sure I quote this, the gold maintenance package, because I want to make sure I spent the money. I want to make sure I have the peace of mind of knowing this works. So I want someone coming out every 6 months, service it, make sure everything's good to go.
1: Yeah. Okay.
0: Yeah. They don't even answer the phone most of the time at the office now. When you leave a message, they don't call back. When someone did come out, he would come out and he'd say, yeah, they installed this wrong. And I said, okay, well, fix it. I paid the money. Fix it. Oh, okay. Yeah. Call the office. They don't call back. Second guy comes out. Yeah, they installed this wrong. Called the office. They don't call back. I call the office, ask to speak to the owner. Finally speak to some manager down there. I tell him, here's the situation. Got to have it fixed. Finally, and you're going to make fun of me for this, and I deserve it. Finally, they send someone out, and the guy says, I kid you not, hey, we got to install an extra part to get this thing working. $400. Now, as you can imagine, my blood pressure, I about lose my mind on him right then and there. However, I am so desperate to have a functional $30,000 generator, I agree. I said, okay, fine. If that's what it takes, here's $400. Fix my freaking generator. I spend $400. Still doesn't work. Okay. One bad company, right? One bad company, no big deal. Hey, we all, fine. Got myself a turd of a company. I'm going to drop the maintenance plan with them. It was time for renewal. I'll never deal with them again. I decide, you know what? Local might have been a mistake. Let me go with a big company. It's a huge company that services these down in Houston. Reach out to this huge company in Houston. Schedule an appointment. No show. They don't show up to the house. I get a hold of the company. You're going to show up? Sorry about that. We'll be there tomorrow between 8 and noon. No show. They reach out. This is a new company. They reach out. Hey, can we reschedule you? I said, don't bother. I have no interest in doing business with you. So remember that story I told you the other day about AI, the local electrical company? That's what this was about. I called another company. That was the AI company, another local company, to get someone out there. They were supposed to send someone out Tuesday. They sent a confirmation email out between 8 and 12. I get a text message at 10 a.m. Hey, can we reschedule you for Friday?
1: Okay.
0: I get a confirmation text message yesterday. We'll be out between 8 and 12 Friday morning. Yeah, I'm sitting around the house this morning. No show. I text, what's going on? Oh, sorry, we'll be there this afternoon. At this point in time, I am convinced that I bought into a business that isn't even real. This is three separate companies. I think that it's one of these industries where every scumbag on planet Earth who can turn a wrench goes into the whole home generator business and service business. I would assume the entire industry is run by convicts. I am at a total loss at this point in time. I have a gigantic $30,000 paperweight at my house that is non-functional at all. I decided to get it off my chest. You should see poor Chris. I think he's about to have the big one over here. I don't know what else to do. Let's listen to RFK. This makes me feel better. Hey, RFK, I have someone you should look into.
1: CMS is pausing more than $1 billion in federal Medicaid payments to California and to Minnesota because of suspected fraud and noncompliance. That includes more than $867 million for California and over $200 million for Minnesota.
0: I bet you the whole home generator business does way more fraud than that. It's got to. What, Chris? I'm telling you right now. Will you get a hold of the DOJ? Can you make a call? You have to know somebody. One of your friends or Jesse, Ted Cruz is my senator and Brandon Gill is my representative. Besides voting in the midterms for Ken Paxton, what else can a person like me do when they already are arguably have some of the best people in all of Congress representing them? All the issue where when there are issues, I hear call or email your senator and rep, but I don't feel like I ever have to, especially now that John Cornyn has been shown the door. What can I do? Says I can say his name. His name is Dylan. Dylan, I'll have a conversation with you again that we've had before. Well, that I've had with everybody before. Your red area, you're clearly in Texas. Your red area, no matter where you're listening to me from, Oklahoma, Montana, Texas, Florida, it doesn't matter where it is. Your red area probably has at least a decent congressman. If you're in a red area, one of your senators or both of your senators likely suck, but you probably have a decent congressman in your area. Do you remember COVID? I know you do. You remember the ridiculous, tyrannical COVID response, close your business, wear a mask, all that other stuff. You know that I have to travel for this job. If we're going to call it a job, you know I have to travel for this job. During COVID, I had to travel too. I had to go to New York City. I had to go to LA. I had to go to Miami. I had to go to but believe me, it's not as glamorous as it sounds. You just have to go visit and do certain things. Do you know what was amazing to me? Amazing. Finding out how different daily life was for people in the different parts of the country. In my blood red area, it wasn't that bad. It wasn't perfect, mind you. It was not perfect, but it wasn't that bad. We were still out at restaurants doing things. In my specific neighborhood, there weren't any rules against the big, we'd had a big party for the kids. Someone rented one of those big blow-up water slides, and other kids got sick, but that's another story. And we're out there eating Little Caesar's pizza and barbecuing. And it was great. I hopped on a plane, went up to New York City. I had to go visit with the great 710 WOR. It was like a ghost town. I have never experienced that in my life because, New York City, even if you've only seen it in the movies or TV, it's always busy. It's always packed. There's always cars. There's always people. It was like there had been some sort of a zombie apocalypse. You're walking down the road and you feel like you're one of the only people alive in New York City. My point in all this was this. Yeah, your congressman's great. You got a good senator. Life is good. You have local things you need to be concerned about. In your red area, I guarantee you there is a city councilman who's a snake. Maybe your constable's a snake. Maybe your sheriff is a snake or your mayor's a snake. I cross my heart and hope to die. On my life, you have snakes on your school board. I guarantee it. Maybe it's one. Almost undoubtedly, it's all of them. It's usually like that, although we're getting better about it. Yeah, you don't need to call your congressman because Brandon Gill's going to be nails on most of the issues. That's just the way it is. So what that does is it frees you to do what matters most and what will most determine your quality of life like it did during COVID. What does your local government say? Or if you want to aim a little higher than that, the state legislature has a big say too. Your state has a state house. Your state has a state senate. Is your state rep a turd? He might be. State senator, a turd, might be. Believe me when I tell you, we all can make improvements locally. All right, play a little AOC. I'm so convinced she's running. Next.
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0: Is the Jesse Kelly Show on a magnificent Friday. You can email the show your love, your hate, your death threats, your Ask Dr. Jesse questions, jesse@jessekellyshow.com. Thank you for letting me bare my soul. I actually do feel better. I feel better. And I know you're going to make fun of me, and I deserve it. I deserve it. Pile on. AOC is totally running for president. You can tell she's totally running for president. Now, she's as far left and radical as all the nutballs, Rashida Tlaib and Ilhan Omar and all of them. But you notice when Ilhan Omar speaks, she still speaks like the communist radical she is. She's not interested in getting along with Democrats. She's a communist. Rashida Tlaib, same thing. Screeching, yelling, same thing. Do you remember when Joe Biden was running for president? And AOC was out there campaigning on his behalf. The other types, the Rashida Tlaib types, would think, well, that was beneath them. That's moderating. I'm not doing that. Not AOC. AOC was all in. She's in Michigan, getting involved in the primaries. Does this sound like someone who sees herself as stuck on the squad? Or somebody, the audio is a little crappy, by the way. Or is this somebody who's positioning herself to run for president?
1: Whoever wins this primary, we are forcefully supporting, no matter what. Let's get that twisted. We are here to win Democrats' majority in the House and in the Senate. Whoever wins this primary, this is what primaries are for. We come behind our nominee and we make sure that we stay focused on the task ahead of us.
0: Absolutely. That sounds like somebody who's positioning herself to run for president. Hey, we're going to come behind whoever wins. Speaking of which, here was Pete Buttigieg.
2: Yeah, I think those of us who are more moderate in the party should concentrate our efforts on talking about what we're for.
0: That was him not disavowing the DSA. That's another man who's working very, very hard to make sure he's courting as many people as possible, which, I mean, he's used to that. Hey, Jesse, I listened earlier this week when you played a long montage of Dems saying the most secure election in history. As much as I hate these commies, I have to admire their consistency and alignment and messaging. Can you explain for us how they are able to do this? Is there a central office where talking points are developed and distributed? Who writes it? Why aren't we as well organized in our comms? Says his name is Bill. All right, this is a very, very worthy discussion. I could, and I'm not going to play any for you right now. We got too much good stuff to get to, but I could play 3 hours of montages right now of, you know, different communists in different parts of the Communist Party repeating the same line. They make for amazing montages. Western Lensman and Mays Moore and Grabian, all these guys who grab all these videos, they're great at putting these montages together of the same thing, the same thing, the most secure election in history. We'll stop the spread of the virus. Hunter Biden's laptop, one of my favorite ones, was Russian, had all the hallmarks of Russian disinformation. All the hallmarks of Russian disinformation. Every single major issue, you will get uniformity across the Communist Party in the United States of America, repeating the same line and often a ridiculous line over and over and over again. Let's focus on why and the ridiculousness of it. First of all, remember that communists themselves, Democrats, are generally going to be stupider. Stupid people, they're going to be more susceptible to this kind of thing. That's one. Two, IQ aside, they're going to be more herd-oriented than you are. You can argue whether that's nature or nurture. But some people, they don't want to stand out. They don't want to rise above. And beyond that, they don't want to sit and think. I don't want to think. I want to do this. I want to do that. I want to watch TV. I want to live my life. I want to go out with my friends. You guys just tell me what to think about things. So a communist is going to be a herd animal by nature, right? They want to be a herd animal. They find safety and security in the herd. Well, if you're a herd animal, if you're a sheep, you go where the shepherd leads. You go where the shepherd leads. So let's understand that. One of the main drivers of this is a Democrat is going to be much more receptive to that kind of thing than you. For me, for probably you too, when I hear them doing this, safest and most secure election in history, when I hear them doing it, I find it immediately a turn off. It does the opposite of working on me. It was what convinced me they stole the election. I didn't know what happened at night with the ballots and whatnot. I wasn't really sure about anything. I wasn't convinced they stole the election until I heard most secure election in history, most secure election in history, most secure. That for me was, oh gosh, they stole it. That's what it told me. Probably told you the same thing. Oh my gosh, they did steal the freaking thing. That was the evidence I needed. Okay. So back to the actual question. Where does it come from? Well, remember I said these people are herd animals. They are just naturally herd animals. That brings me to where it comes from, which I will get to in just a moment. Hang on.

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4: Another attempt at breaching the blockade. I'm Lisa Lacerra, Fox News. Central Command says it fired on another merchant ship that tried to force its way through the blockade of Iranian ports at least four times, firing into its engine room as the conflict in Iran shows signs of widening, with Saudi Arabia joining in against Iranian proxies.
5: Sources tell Fox the Saudi military is currently carrying out airstrikes against Houthi targets in Yemen. Explosions have been heard near naval targets in the port of Hodeidah. This is in response to the Houthis hitting a Saudi oil tanker and targeting another in the Red Sea.
4: Fox's Jennifer Griffin in Washington. President Trump in the Oval Office this afternoon again saying the U.S. is considering a larger scale attack against Iran.
6: They cannot have a nuclear weapon. If they have even the thought of a nuclear weapon, we will just continue to go at much higher levels.
4: Still, the president says the U.S. is not ruling out diplomatic efforts. The rescheduled White House Correspondents' Dinner gets underway this hour with a few changes.
7: The event tonight is going to have some new security measures after a gunman stormed the ballroom during April's dinner in an attempt to take the president's life. Some of those new measures include mandatory guest registration for everyone attending. It will pre-vet everyone in that room who will have to show a QR code to get in. There will also be only one entrance. The director of the Secret Service, Sean Curran, says his agency is going all out to secure this event in coordination with other federal and local authorities.
4: Fox's Jackie Heinrich at the White House. Police in New York City have arrested a man on attempted murder, hate crime, and other charges after they say he stabbed a Jewish man and an Asian man in two separate incidents about two blocks apart. Authorities say Raul Morales yelled the phrase Allahu Akbar while attacking the man on Manhattan's Upper West Side. Police Commissioner Jessica Tisch said there's no known link between Morales and the victims. 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
4: A record-setting foodborne illness outbreak in the U.S. gets even bigger.
12: The CDC says it's added four more states to the Cyclospora outbreak, first tied to shredded lettuce from Taylor Farms, served at Taco Bell restaurants. The additional states are Illinois, Kansas, Oklahoma, and Pennsylvania, which pushes the investigation to nine states, with nearly 1,950 illnesses and 98 hospitalizations. But that's only part of a much larger problem. Since May, the CDC has received reports of more than 4,100 confirmed cases nationwide and is investigating another 7,400 likely cases across 41 states. The FDA says the outbreak could extend beyond Taco Bell as investigators continue tracing the source. Carmen Roberts, Fox News.
4: Federal regulators continue to focus on lettuce from Taylor Farms, which recently recalled iceberg lettuce grown in central Mexico. But Mexico health officials announced yesterday the parasite was not detected in the lettuce or water at that company's plant. And the CDC says it's logged more measles cases this year than all of last year, with 2,300 cases as of today. Major outbreaks in South Carolina, Utah, and Arizona have contributed to the rise. Lawmakers consider a new tool that would manage artificial intelligence.
14: Congress shifting into high gear to meet any potential challenges from AI. A bipartisan effort from Democratic Congressman from California Ted Lieu and Texas Republican Nathaniel Moran. The AI Kill Switch Act would require the largest AI developers to maintain shutdown capabilities, plus hand over emergency authority to the Department of Homeland Security to slow or shut down AI systems deemed capable of causing catastrophic harm. Another bipartisan group of six House lawmakers proposing a bill that would require developers of the most powerful AI models to submit them for independent security audits.
4: Fox's CJ Papa. I'm Lisa Lacerra. This is Fox News.
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Jesse Kelly Show on an amazing, wonderful Friday. We have a lot we have to get to this hour. The president, does he concealed carry? Someone wants to talk Marco Rubio, JD, losing the House but not the Senate. What happened to Colorado? All that and more coming up in the second hour of the Jesse Kelly Show. Let me finish up the question I was answering at the end of last hour. Someone said, you know, most secure election in history, most secure election in history. When they have this talking point they put out, how does this get distributed? What happens? Okay, pause. First of all, oftentimes it's these different public opinion, I'll call them groups. What's that look like? What's a public opinion group? Well, companies and politicians and political parties, they go out, and it's going to sound like polling, and it kind of is polling, but they go out and they track down people, and they'll essentially focus group people and figure out what they like and what they don't like. For instance, here's a good example of it. Actually, we'll step out of politics because we opened up the show talking about Hollywood movies. Did you know that Hollywood movies, they will make a movie? And remember, movies have different endings. Like they'll shoot them with different endings and a different scene here and a different way of saying this there. Did you know that they'll go gather groups of people, bring them into a room, and show them, hey, this, and then ask them, did you like that? Did you dislike that? Did you like this? Did you like that? And that will oftentimes determine, okay, we want to dump this ending. The audience hated it. We want this. Did you know that happens? It happens all the time in the private sector, big businesses. Coca-Cola is an example I love to use just because everybody knows what it is. Coca-Cola comes out with, Chris, what's that fruity kind? Coke Zero? That's the kind Chris likes. Coke comes out with Coke Zero. Well, they're messing with recipes. Let's bring in 100 people. Give this 50 people this recipe and 50 people that and see whether on a scale of 1 to 10. You see what I mean? Everything is tested. Political parties do this too. The Democrats, the communists do this all the time. Why are they so careful with the lies they tell? Why is abortion women's reproductive rights? Whatever you feel about the issue, isn't that just the most ridiculous thing in the world? Women's reproductive rights. Do you think they just came up with that on their own? No, I guarantee you they gathered groups of women and sat them down and poll tested. What about this term? What about that term? And that was the one.

I want you to hear something original on this show. I have no idea how anyone else opened up their show, the talking points they use. I have no clue. None. That's why you never hear me saying the same things other people do. It's whatever I cooked up in my stupid brain. Now, it operates much the same way on a talking point. Hunter Biden's laptop has all the hallmarks of Russian disinformation. That, if we're being honest, do you know what they were quoting there? It was the intelligence community. The intelligence community was the one who put out all the hallmarks of Russian disinformation. One media program runs with it. Soon MSNBC runs with it. ABC runs with it. CBS runs with it. Democrat politicians, this is all they watch. It's, remember, they're just like you and me. They watch TV. They listen to things. They have CNN on in the congressman's office. They're watching every single show, all the hallmarks of Russian disinformation, all the hallmarks of Russian disinformation, and they're all spreading the same thing. It happens kind of organically and kind of not. That's how it happens. But one thing is for sure, whether it comes from the intelligence community or one of those poll testing places or whoever, once they settle on one, they settle on one. They want everyone saying the exact same thing, and they do not tolerate anybody deviating from that same thing. And this comes back to human nature. Human nature is, you can say some of the most ridiculous things to somebody, and if it gets beaten into their head over and over and over and over and over and over and over again, there is a good chance that person is going to buy into it at some level. It could be, hey, if you jump off this two-story building, you're going to be able to float down to the ground. It's ridiculous, right? It's insane. It's going to hurt you. You're going to break your legs. You're going to die. You're going to... You can jump off this building and you'll float. You can jump off this building and you'll float. You can jump off this building and you'll float. Now, that may not be effective on you, and I pray to God it isn't. How many stupid people have you met in your life? They probably run whole home generator companies. How many stupid people have you met in your life that is effective on it? The communist preys on those people, thrives on those people. Hey, Bronco, is the president allowed to concealed carry at all times? I wouldn't be able to serve my country if I couldn't carry. See, I disagree on this. One, technically, no, he's not allowed, but he's the president. You know, the Secret Service can tell him, Mr. President, I don't want you going to McDonald's for a Big Mac. We haven't secured the scene. We haven't did the... And he can still say, pull over, we're going to McDonald's. And they can't say anything about that. Remember, the president is in charge. So technically, he's not allowed to drive. But if he got up and said, I'm driving... What are they going to say? That's one. Two, I think I disagree with you about concealed carry. Now, you know I carry everywhere. I've told you that many times before. I'm a big believer in it. If you run into me in public and I have not gone through a metal detector, I have a gun on me and it is ready to rock and roll at all times. I was like that long before I started speaking into the microphone. I am too old to be fighting anybody anymore. If I feel like myself or my family, if they are in danger, someone's going to die. Period. So I'm a big concealed carry guy. Big time. It's uncomfortable. Today, you know what I'm wearing? Let me tell you what I'm wearing. Today, I'm wearing linen pants. Aubrey hates them. They are linen pants. I think she got them at JCPenney or something like that. These black linen pants. They almost look like sweatpants. But because I don't have a real job, I can wear whatever I want to work. It was hot out. I didn't want to wear shorts. I threw on linen pants. They have a drawstring. No belt or anything like that. Yeah, my pants were halfway down my butt cheeks by the time I walked into the studio today. I looked like I was a Crips gang member. It's a pain in the rear end sometimes. I sit down in the car. It's jamming into my back. If I had full-time Secret Service security, I think it would be wonderful. I don't want to have to conceal carry. What, Chris? That's a good point, Chris. He's not without a gun,

0: he can ask a Secret Service agent for his gun, which in general, unless it's a woman, he probably shouldn't do that. But it's possible. I get, look, anything's possible. I mean, hey, anything's possible. This lady's a member of Congress.
1: The World Cup that captured the imaginations of the entire world when they saw all of these people of color that was playing for all these teams. And ultimately, if you recall, the last two teams, it was Argentina and Spain. And it seemed like the vast majority of the world was rooting for Argentina, or actually against Argentina, right? And why was that? Just give me an explanation if you could guess. If you'll just let him finish the answer.
2: Spain had the best team. Maybe that's why they were rooting for them.
1: There's also a racist history that
3: Mr.
1: exists.
3: Mr. Beyer, you're recognized.
1: Thank you,
3: Jeff.
0: Remember that conversation we had about Maisie Hirono one time? That she inspires me because if she can be a senator, I can do anything. Same thing with Jasmine Crockett. If that woman can get into the House of Representatives, there's nothing stopping you from taking over the world. But here, I have great news for you. You don't have to deal with insurance while you do it. If you have a company, you're the owner, CFO, whatever, HR manager, I know that you have multiple insurance policies, and I know it's complicated. I take that back. It was complicated. SuperSure took care of that. They even have a fine print fax tool. What it does is it takes all that legal gobbledygook and it translates into plain English so you understand. 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

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Remember, you can email the show, jesse@jessekellyshow.com. Dear Jesse, I've been pleasantly surprised by both Marco Rubio and J.D. Vance's performance on the national stage, and I'm even more impressed the more I see of them. Both are genuine GOP superstars, and honestly, I'd be thrilled if either one of them became the GOP nominee. But there's a really smart strategic play here. Rubio is 55, Vance is 41. My strategy would be for Rubio to be the GOP nominee with Vance as his running mate. And here's why it's brilliant. After Rubio serves two terms, Vance would be eligible to run, would be just over 50, and then sworn in. Okay. What say you? Says her name is Deanna. I think it's very sharp what you just said. And boy, if you told me right now, hey, you're going to go get two terms of Rubio and then two terms of Vance. Sounds good. If you want me to sign my name on the dotted line on that, sounds good. Perfectly happy. I, too, am impressed with both of them. I think they're both really sharp. But here is the problem with politics, with those of us who are involved in politics. We oftentimes try to get too cute with it. Here we almost treat it like a political drama. Well, no, he just needs to move here and he needs to move there. And when we do that, we can lose sight of some things sometimes. And what we lose sight of lots of the time is the human factor. Pause on politics for a second. Generals will do this, have made this mistake. Military commanders throughout history. The human factor. Well, here, because they're looking at a map, you know, picture them looking at over a table. There's a big map on there. Okay, so the enemy troops are up here, and we have this unit here and that unit there and this unit here. All right, so we're just going to get these guys, and they're going to move 100 miles up here. Then they'll be around the side. And then these guys, they're just going to move 50 miles over here, and then these guys will do this. But the human beings on the ground, they're not the chess pieces you're moving around the map. They're flesh and blood men who need food and sleep. And yeah, maybe they can force march 20 miles in a day, 2 days, 3 days in a row. You have them scheduled to do that for 5 days in a row. Now you're breaking men. Now you're taking casualties before. There's a human factor. Yeah, your plan was great. It sounded really great, but there's a human factor you missed. The weather came in. Mud. There's a human factor you missed. We do this in politics too. Jewish producer Chris actually brought this up the other day. And he was right about this because we were having a discussion about Vance's versus Rubio and whatnot. Here's a good question. You're J.D. Vance. You just did 8 years as Trump's, well, 4 years as Trump's vice president. Okay. Do you want to stay in that role or do you want to advance? Now, I don't know the man personally. I think I've spoken to him once. I was not a friend or something. I'm not pretending like that. But look at J.D. Vance's life. Came from a real rough upbringing. He talks about it openly. You know, no dad, mom on drugs. Someone came from an rough upbringing to Marine Corps, high education, United States Senator. Does this come across to you as a man who's just going to be, I'll stay VP? Does that come across to you as that? It doesn't for me. Marco Rubio is going to, in essence, leap J.D. Vance, jump from Secretary of State over the VP and be the P. I'm looking, by the way, I'm not saying this is outside of the realm of possibility or that it was a stupid suggestion. It's a great suggestion. And if it happened, I'd be thrilled. And it could happen. It absolutely could happen. But remember the ego factor here. Especially when it comes to men, and that is not insulting. Men have egos. And yeah, your ego can get in the way. It can cost you, but men have egos. You're telling me J.D. Vance is going to sit and watch his good friend Marco Rubio take a big old step over him and become
president of the United States of America, and he's going to be okay with that. I don't know if I'm buying into that. And then there's this, my rule, the Chris Christie rule. The Chris Christie rule comes down to this. Nobody stays hot forever, not in politics. The public light is too bright. You're going to walk into trouble, whether it's your fault or not. You're Chris Christie, and one day you're governor of New Jersey, and the hottest thing since, I mean, who knows? And they're drafting you to run for president. Couple bad public policy moves, couple bad photo ops. Chris Christie is now mocked pretty much universally, left, right, and center. Chris Christie is a punchline. You may forget, I have not. Chris Christie was the guy for a short period of time. If, and I don't know this, but if J.D. Vance thinks this is his moment, it's going to be a weak Democrat field in 2028. You don't know that it's going to be weak in 2032. You don't know that there may be some hot shot coming up. If you think it's a weak 2028 field and you get Donald Trump's blessing to be the nominee, so which basically guarantees you the nomination, you tell him he's going to say, nah, I'd rather go home. Marco, take it. I'll stay right here in the house. I don't feel like moving again. I have a hard time believing that. All right. What happened to Colorado? What's happening to Utah? Montana? Hang on.

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11: I'm Julian Edelman. That's Rob Gronkowski. And guess what, folks? We're teammates again. And we're going to welcome you guys all to Dudes on Dudes.
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11: That sounds a little weird, but that's what this is going to be. Roberto, what's Dudes on Dudes?
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0: the Jesse Kelly Show on a fantastic Friday, churning through everything here. Before we get back to the questions, I wanted to bring up something. Ron DeSantis sat down. He was talking about working with Trump on deportations, and I thought this was really good.
1: We're offering up our National Guard and other folks in Florida to be deputized to be immigration judges. We're working with the Department of Justice for the approvals. I'm sure Pam will approve. But then I'll have a National Guard judge advocate here. Someone has a notice to appear. Biden would tell them to come back in 3 years and appear. Now you'll be able to appear in like a day or two, so they're not going to be detained, hopefully, for all that long. We'll have people here in this facility that can make, you know, it's a bureaucracy. A president's got to deal with the bureaucracy. Now, that Supreme Court ruling was good because that's going to allow him to be able to exercise Article 2 the way founders intended, but you still have bureaucracy. So we want to cut through that so that we have an efficient operation between Florida and DHS to get the removal of these illegals done.
0: DeSantis working hand in hand with the Trump administration to streamline getting all these foreigners out of the country. Now pair that with this headline from Mediate. Mark Wayne Mullen already facing, quote, growing tensions with the Trump White House. Now look, there's a bunch of unnamed sources here, citing a senior official. But this tracks with what I've been hearing. Remember when Mark Wayne Mullen came out? A couple animals got killed. Mark Wayne Mullen comes out and says, hey, we're pausing all the vehicle stops. Do you remember what Trump did? You know, there's doing things privately and there's doing things publicly. When you do things publicly, that is taking things to the next level, big time, because now you're adding it. There's an embarrassment factor to it. In fact, we were just talking about egos and we're talking about J.D. Vance and Marco Rubio. You think Mark Wayne Mullen, United States Senator, now head of DHS, you think that guy doesn't have an ego? Of course he does. He's a guy. Of course he does. He's got an ego too. He comes out, says, hey, we're pausing the vehicle stops. Trump came out, was it the same day? I believe it was the same day, and said, no, vehicle stops are continuing. Now, that didn't get a ton of press. We talked about it on the show. That's a really big deal for the president, not just to overrule him, to do so publicly. And there are quotes in this article like this, quote, every cabinet secretary knows that they have to come to the White House for major policy decisions, the source said. The president sees, hears, and reads everything. I'll tell you a story, one I've told you before. You know who Sean Spicer is. I hope you know Trump's former press secretary, Sean Spicer, one of the sharpest political guys I know. He's one of these guys who knows a lot of stuff. And I love Sean. He's a friend. Talking to Sean Spicer, he got destroyed by Trump one time when he was the press secretary. Verbally cussed out, yelled at, up and down. What was his egregious error? He stood up at a press conference and he voiced something that Trump did not approve. He voiced something Trump had not approved yet. That, in Donald Trump's world, is a big, big deal. It's actually, not to get sidetracked here, it's why I laugh at all these people who are yelling about what J.D. Vance has been doing with the Iran negotiations, as if J.D. Vance would ever be allowed to do or say anything that Trump did not approve. J.D. Vance is voicing Trump's voice. Otherwise, he wouldn't be allowed to do it. Anyway, Trump controls that stuff. Mark Wayne Mullen, it's not landing well. It's not landing well. Now, I'm not saying he's about to get fired or something like that. You don't want to go churning through cabinet secretaries like that. It's too much chaos. But I found this to be encouraging. Mark Wayne Mullen, I know, is going to lean towards being a weenie when it comes to immigration. He's an Oklahoma politician. That's generally the way it's going to go. It tracks with what I have heard time and time again, that Donald Trump is more hardcore than members of his cabinet on the issue of deportations. Hey, Jesse, I moved to Colorado 52 years ago. Oh, so nice. We were a safe, caring culture who smiled at a passerby and said thank you, have a great day at the checkout counter, and yielded to the driver who wanted the same parking space. Those were the days. And yes, we could leave our personal items on the table in a restaurant, and when we returned, our items would still be there. What happened to us? My theory is it started with the universities. It's more of a hunch, but why did the communists decide on Colorado? All right, so I've had this before from people from Utah, people from Montana, people in these Western states. Why are they invading here? Why are the communists invading here? And there are different answers, but I'll give you one of the most simple ones, and it's 100% true. Go, it might be useful. You can probably look up a map. I'm sure they have this. At the population of every state. The population of every state. Now, a state like Montana. When I was a kid, Montana had 800,000 people. I think because of that godforsaken show Yellowstone, it's up to a million. You know, all these people have to move in now after a stupid TV show, but it's still, that's not a lot of people. A million people in the whole state? I live in Houston. There's like 5 million people in the town. A million people in the whole state. Okay? Now, think about it like you're an invading demonic parasite, like a communist. Think about it like this. How much would it take for you to flip that state blue? Remember, the communist is after senators. Don't get me wrong. He wants the governorship. He wants the House of Representatives and all these other things. But because of the values of the country, for different reasons, the United States Senate, control of the United States Senate, is kind of out of his reach. Not far out of his reach, but out of his reach. Even as bad as the midterms might get, it's hard to see them winning the Senate. Why do they talk about making D.C. a state, making Puerto Rico a state? This is all about the Senate, all about the Senate, all about the Senate. They're trying to take away two senators from us and gain two senators from them. So how much work do you have to do in Montana versus a state like Texas? Texas has two Republican senators. Of course, the communists want it, and they've put in an effort. They've made an effort at it. There's no question about it. But if the state of Texas has, and I'm embarrassed to say, I don't even know. I think we have 15, 20 million people here, maybe more than that. But Montana has 1 million. Well, which state is more ripe for the picking? Just on the number of people who are in the state, Montana is sitting there. If you're a communist, and you start launching propaganda and trying to get people to move there, how many people do you have to get in there to flip that red state from red to blue versus a state like Texas where everything's going to get more watered down? You are seeing a focused effort on the Rocky Mountain places like Utah and Colorado and Montana. By the way, Idaho too. They're coming for Idaho, Wyoming. You are seeing a focused effort on these places because there's not many people there. Yeah, there's fewer people out west than there is back east for obvious reasons. The migration of the country took a long time. Whatever the reason, there just aren't as many people out west making two senators in every one of these states ripe for the picking. Oh, yeah, you're right. The universities helped and whatnot. But remember that these things aren't just happening. This is a focused attack by communists. They're doing this stuff on purpose. All right. We have other things. I want to talk to you about young people and socialism. We'll get to that in a moment. China. I want to talk to you about helping widows and orphans. We have now. We have new ones, new Gold Star families, families who are getting the worst knock on the door you could ever possibly get. And on top of prayers, those families need our support. How do you do that? 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We'll be back.
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11: Welcome to Chloe in Wonderland. I don't know how many people remember this.
12: Oh, shit.
11: You are one decision away from a different life. I know for a fact that it was her who sold this to the media.
13: I'm willing to sacrifice anything in order to put love at the center of my life.
14: I do explain to Mason how drinking affected me.
11: I think it breaks them so much more that you forgave them. 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
13: I believe you're worthy of love and you deserve love.
11: It wasn't nearly as bad as what I went through emotionally with the pregnancy I had with my daughter. For real conversations.
14: You remember when we wrestled? Like, yeah. Straight up crazy drunk wrestled.
11: That's how rumors get started.
15: Was it helpful for people to come in when you were with like your ex-husband and be like, you should be with somebody better?
11: If people are broken, they have to fix themselves. 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

0: It is the Jesse Kelly Show on a wonderful, wonderful Friday, and Ask Dr. Jesse Friday. 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I almost forgot to play this, and it's wonderful. Canada has opened up a bridge to Detroit. And bridges really are wonderful. I love them. I've always had a fascination with bridges. And just like the Canadians, when I see a bridge, it makes me break out in song.
1: Yeah. We're going to sing a song. I'd like to ask everyone to please stand in honor of our ancestors.
0: I'm standing right now.

That was awesome. That was awesome. Chris, can we come back with that song? If we, come on, Chris. Hey, weak-backed Oracle. It's not weak. Oh, by the way, I heard it again. You know I blew my lower back out, and it's been a mess. Wish I'd put that differently, but it's been a mess. Yesterday, I can't take it anymore. I've got to do something. I've got to work out. So I get ready to go work out, and she's all, why don't you rest and let your back heal some more? You're going to hurt yourself again. And I was all, I'm not going to hurt myself again. I'm going to take it easy. No, you're not. You never do. So blah, blah, blah, blah. Either way, I went and worked out. Yeah, absolutely hurt myself again. Had a hard time sleeping last night. Actually got the yawns right now. Back is completely trashed again. And you would think I'll learn my lesson. I won't. The second it starts feeling even a tiny bit better, I'll go back and work out again and hurt it again. That's who I am. I'm a 29-year-old man with a wife and young son, he says. If I were forced to identify myself politically, I would most closely identify as a nationalist. That said, I can sympathize with people my age and the younger who are turning towards socialist ideas. The current system we have has done nothing but take from us. We are taxed hard, leap from one crisis to another, have government that prioritizes illegals over its citizens, and continually chase an ever-evaporating American dream. My question is, how do we sell the GOP to an under-30 demographic that feels more and more every day that they are being abandoned by older generations and their country? All right, so I want to rewind, and the story obviously doesn't have a happy ending as of right now, but I want to rewind and talk about Donald Trump on the campaign trail before he was elected president the third time. Donald Trump was on the campaign trail every single stop he made. And he was campaigning on two things, and it was some of the boldest campaigning I had seen. When you're up there in a general election, he wasn't trying to win a primary, he had already won that, and you're yelling about the largest mass deportation history, and then you're talking about jobs and prices. Do you know what the net result of that was? You can go back and look at the numbers. Do you know what a percentage of young men he won? Independents, not really politically involved people. The Trump coalition was expanded enormously. A Republican hadn't won the popular vote in forever, and yet Donald Trump did. Donald Trump won the popular vote. Donald Trump won that popular vote because Donald Trump was out there every single day talking to Americans about how he was going to make their life better and this country better. It was on the campaign trail his singular focus. There was virtually no, zero, zip foreign policy talk. He didn't even hardly talk about China, Russia. And I mean, he'd be asked about it in an interview. He'd bring it up. But hardly ever did he discuss a foreign country. And so if you're a relatively politically uninvolved, we'll make it young person, you are hungry for a politician. You may not have a political ideology, but you're hungry for some leadership in this country who at least pretends to care about you and your issues. You don't want to hear the Mitch McConnell line of, I'm going to tell everybody why the most important thing in the world is Ukraine right now. You understand what a terrible turnoff that is to a 25-year-old who has to live with his parents because he can't afford basic rent because the cost of everything, he can't find a job. You know how that lands with him? Well, here's the thing. Russia is... He doesn't give a crap about Russia. He doesn't want to hear about Russia. You tell him how you're going to make his life better. And that's what Donald Trump on the campaign trail did. You ready for it? I'm going to give it to you right between the eyes, and it's going to hurt. Do you know who's going to win the next generation?
the one who focuses on them and not a foreign country. If the GOP can't stop looking overseas, the GOP is going to lose the young people to the socialists. They may not love the communists, but if the communist is up there saying, man, you deserve more pay. Your apartment rent, it's way too high. Guess what? We're going to give you free health care. And our counter to that is, hey, there's nothing more important right now than what's going on in Iran. If those two views are competing with each other, we are going to get destroyed. The political party that wakes up to this, focus at home and you will win. The political party that wakes up to that, they are going to win the future. That is a fact. And that means the GOP, they're going to have to tell a lot of these, you know, defense contractor types to go pound sand. Do they have the guts to do that? I don't know. All right, we have an hour. Hang on.

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